0: had him previously on the program as well. He'll also be playing percussion in the group as well as a little bit of banjo when we get a chance to do some longer form gigs. You know, like when you do a festival, it's kind of short and you have to kind of go jump in and jump out. But when we start spreading out the repertoire, we're going to be pulling out a whole bunch of different parts of the musical spectrum as we go along.
1: That's great. And also, for a lot of people who have known Dom with the Carolina Chocolate Drops, and also Dom as a solo artist, I think they'll be pleasantly surprised to see all of the different variations of music that you're going to be bringing with the new band. And what I love most about it is that it's a rotating cast of musicians. So each festival is going to have a new arrangement, new set list, and a new energy because there will always be a different combination of the band happening. So I would love for you to just talk a little bit more about the inspiration behind creating a roster instead of a permanent band, because most people think, band members have to be the same, but for you decided to do something a little bit different.
0: Well, as you can imagine, each of the individuals that I have on stage all have their own individual talents. That includes instruments they play, styles that they're performing, and things that they are advocating when they are doing the music that they make. And so we are wanting to emphasize that in every single program. And so based on how we have the lineup, there's a part of the repertoire which is going to be the same. That'll be like my songs or some of the songs I've arranged for the group. But then we'll have breakoff sections where you're going to be hearing and seeing some of the specialty items that each of the band members are going to be performing. And so, like for example, when we're working with Dante, because he had a stint with the Fisk Jubilee Singers, we tend to do some gospel songs that go into that repertoire. And when we have Sule, for example, he has quite a few different aspects of percussion in old-time music that he's worked on for many years. And so we'll be bringing some of those aspects into play. Or when we have Trey Wellington with us, we're able to do a bit more of bluegrass music. And then, when he's not with us, then we pull out a whole other set of repertoire. And then at some point, we'll have actually both Dante and Sule with us. So we're going to actually have two drummers, so a drummer and percussionist that can switch back and forth. So that's going to lead to some really interesting and unique arrangements of the Traveling Wildfires. And we're just getting started. So there's no telling where we're going to continue to grow the project and grow the space in which we're going to be presenting the music.
1: Well, what I love about how this band got started was it really came down to Arnold Schultz being inducted into the Bluegrass Hall of Fame last year, and you getting a chance to perform at the IBMA Award ceremony in his honor. And I just remember after that performance, we really decided that you need to tour with the band and bring this bluegrass music to a bigger audience. And it's just been so great to see how all of these bluegrass festivals and all these different festivals across the country, they like don't even need convincing. They're like, oh, Dom's got a bluegrass band, done. Like, no new album out yet? That's okay. We want to book him anyways. So we've been pleasantly surprised at how much interest there has been. And now we're like, oh, well, we really have to make sure, the guys are feeling good about being on the road. And because it is a super group as well, there's all of these amazing players who are contributing to the songs, to the stage performances. And you've already gotten some great reviews from some of the festivals saying that your show fit perfectly in line with their festival's mission. So I definitely encourage folks to check out the Traveling Wildfires. We have a new website out there, thetravelingwildfires.com. Also, we just started on TikTok, so you can catch some of the behind-the-scenes moments happening there. Of course, they're on Instagram at the Traveling Wildfires. But there's so much happening in your world, Dom. I'm just so glad to be here, honestly. I'm glad to be your manager and wife and

0: participating in all of the creative collaborations. But one that's been so exciting, and we've been working with the wonderful folks at the Walt Disney Company in Disneyland, is a special wall display over in Frontierland at Disneyland Park. And we recently just got back from a wonderful family trip over to LA, and we also spent time in Phoenix. But it was so great to be a part of the Celebrate Soulfully events happening at Disneyland, and for them to honor you is so amazing and such a major dream come true. So yeah, let's share more about it. What are your thoughts, and how did you feel being a part of the Disneyland celebrations this year?
1: Well, Celebrate Soulfully is a new initiative that the folks at Disney have been wanting to implement within Disneyland to help broaden the spectrum and the place and space that people that are attending Disneyland are taking up. And so, in the course of doing that, they have their Visions and Visionaries program where they had a whole list of different African American performers and thought leaders and musicians and cooks and different artisans, and they just had a big old list of people that they chose from, and your old friend Dom Flemons ended up being on that list, which was a beautiful surprise as well as a great honor to be able to be represented. So if you are going over there before July 1st, I'm over at Frontierland next to the Golden Horseshoe Saloon. And so there's a great poster. We have done some posting about it on social media so you can see what it looks like, but it's just up there on display, and it's just a real honor. It's right next to the Mark Twain Riverboat. And even when going into my own record collection, I have an amazing LP of the wonderful old-time New Orleans piano player, Sweet Emma, playing at Disneyland. And she is literally playing on the same stage where they have a poster of me over, I guess, 60 or 70 years later. And so it's just a real honor. And it was great to bring the family as well, to be able to show everybody this amazing accomplishment, including our daughter Cheyenne, who's 8 years old now, but she got to take in Tiana's Bayou Adventure, which she was really excited about. But then she got to see her old dad as a consequence at Frontierland, which was really fun.
0: Yeah, it was so much fun, and I definitely encourage folks to go visit Disneyland, check it out. We've had actually a couple of musicians who were just casually going there with their families, sending, selfies of themselves with your beautiful wall exhibit. But what I love so much about it from a curatorial perspective is that you and I, we've been curating all of these different exhibits in connection to your Black Cowboys album and in connection to the Black Banjo. But I thought it was so great that the folks at Disneyland curated it and they reached out to me and they designed this really elaborate, beautiful poster of you and a character drawing and had beautiful text, and they included different types of instruments that are connected to your music and to your repertoire. So it was great that other curators out there in the Disneyland universe took interest in what you're doing. And we were just, so thrilled to see it in person. So yeah, that was definitely a highlight. And what a great way to start the summer.
1: Without a doubt. Yeah, it's been pretty amazing. I never would have guessed that I would have had the opportunity to be connected with Disneyland of all places. And so that's a real beautiful honor. We even stopped by the magic shop where Steve Martin used to work. And so, there's a lot of synergy that's going on that was just wonderful to be able to be a part of. Yeah, I mean Disneyland was one thing. One other project I've been involved with that's had me very excited is at the end of July, on July 24th, the Black Swan Records, the George H. Buck Jazz Foundation, will be putting out an excellent box set of the recordings of the great Gertrude Ma Rainey. So a lot of people, if they aren't familiar, Ma Rainey made recordings in the early 1920s. She was a big influence on folks like Bessie Smith and any number of women blues singers of the 1920s. And so she made upward to about 115 recordings in her whole career. And this collection, the 5 CD set, is the very first time you're going to have a high quality transfer of her recordings from the best available copies of the 78s. Because, way back then, they didn't try to hold on to a lot of the original metal master tapes of all of these records. And so from the very beginning, all of Ma Rainey's music has suffered from like really lo-fi transfers or just very inferior copies being transferred over. So even fans of Ma Rainey's music haven't heard the quality in which this particular box set is presenting. So that's going to be coming out soon. I'll be doing some announcements about it and talking about it, but it is a phenomenal set, and the liner notes even include the very first and most comprehensive biography of Ma Rainey that is available up to date.
0: That's great, and I'm glad that you mentioned that because, in addition to, of course, touring and being at Disneyland and doing all these amazing things, you're also working on all of these incredible different types of albums, writing articles. You're always interviewing with different folks from different media outlets. But yeah, I'm really excited about the Ma Rainey box set. I feel like people are going to really get into it. And Dom, of course, you wrote part of the intro as well. So, yeah, I think it's going to be so wonderful once it comes out. And I don't want to forget one important thing, though, because I know we have to jump into music, and I feel like we could talk about all the great things that you're doing. Let's talk a little bit about the Bronze Buckaroo, and then let's jump into some music.
1: Wonderful. Well, the Bronze Buckaroo show, and now the Bronze Buckaroo, in case people aren't familiar, is a movie that was made in 1939, and it starred a fellow by the name of Herbert Jeffries. He went by Herb Jeffries, and he was a jazz pop singer who sang with Duke Ellington. And there was this a story that he got interested in creating what would become the very first singing cowboy film for a black audience with an all-black cast. So that's the basic story around the film itself. Now, for the presentation that I'm going to be doing, Vania and I have worked with the National Museum of African American History and Culture to get a high-quality copy of the film itself, which is in the public domain, of course, and we have edited it down to a shorter 38-minute version. We've taken the sound off of the film, so it's a silent film. And then I am doing a live score with the film with songs from my Black Cowboys album and also Traveling Wildfire to tell a little bit of the story and juxtapose it next to the visuals that you're seeing of Black Cowboys and Black Cowgirls up on the screen. And it's a really fun film as well. So that's kind of what the presentation is, and then it's followed by a short solo set by me where I'm going to be bringing some of my different old time instruments.
0: Yeah, I don't think anyone has really ever done something like this before. It feels truly like a brand new, unique experience. And a lot of conversations have been had around the contributions of black music in the country music genre. But I feel like one of the things that you've done so well is by connecting country and western to black cowboy music, and then really bridging the gap between what Hollywood views as black western culture. And seeing the Bronze Buckaroo for the first time recently, even though I was the one that edited the video, seeing it live, seeing you perform it live was so special. The audience, they were just completely blown away. You did get one remark though. One of the guys was sitting in the audience. He said, Man, next time I should have brought my popcorn. So I thought that was really cool because it's giving theatrical movie vibes with you performing. And yeah, there's so many great things happening, but we should definitely talk a little bit more about this all music episode. I know we typically have a guest. We bring in some of our friends to have conversations. But I think we're getting to like the 20-minute point. I know we only wanted to talk for a short period of time, but let's definitely jump into some of the music. What block of music do you have for us? And then after that, we'll go into a commercial break.
1: All right. Well, the first block of music we have, we're doing sort of a Traveling Wildfires themed episode in some ways. We're going to start off with some material from my albums, and then we'll go into some more historical recordings to show off some of the aspects of the Traveling Wildfires. So this first block, we're going to start off with Knox County Stomp from my album Black Cowboys, just to get us right into that mood. This one is featuring the great B.E. Farrow, who's playing fiddle and upright bass in the group, and he's playing the Howard Armstrong Louie Bluie classic that was recorded under the name the Tennessee Chocolate Drop. So you can know that that's a track that was very influential on me for many years. But we've done our own little Tex-Mex version of it with Dan Shahey on the guitarrón with us, and so that's how we're going to start it out. We're then going to go to my album Prospect Hill and play a couple of tracks from that. So this is the expanded version, Prospect Hill, the American Songster Omnibus from 2020. And we're going to be playing Hot Chicken, that famous song from East Nashville, Tennessee. And we're going to be playing the special alternate version that features solo guitar from Guy Davis. And then I'm singing on top of that. And then the next song and the last one from this block will be Till the Seas Run Dry, which is a piece I put together in sort of the New Orleans jazz vein, but a string band version of it, because this will be the alternate one that features Guy Davis playing the harmonica, Ben Hunter on the fiddle. I'm playing the six-string banjo and singing it. And then also Big Head Joe, the giant six-string banjo, is coming around the rear and giving some of those low notes into place for Till the Seas Run Dry. But once we do that, we're going to go into some historical recordings, and then we're going to end out with some more exciting music. So here we go with Knox County Stomp to get us going.

0: All right, folks, well, that's been a wonderful block of music. We'll be back in just a little bit after a commercial break here on the American Songster Radio on WSM in Nashville, Tennessee.
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7: Much lower humidity builds in for Monday. I'm WSB4 First Alert meteorologist Dan Thomas. Outside of an evening shower, we'll have a dry overnight, low 63. Much less humid on Monday, a mix of clouds and sun, high 81. Down to 59 Tuesday morning, high 85, close to 90 on Wednesday. Get the latest on WSB4 on TV and the app as well.
0: Hello and welcome back, folks, to the American Songster Radio Show on WSM here in Nashville, Tennessee. I'm your host, the American Songster, Dom Flemons. I'm right here with my wife and co-host, Vania, and we are getting ready to go into a second block of music. Of course, we're celebrating my brand new band, The Traveling Wildfires. We're going through a whole catalog of blues and country and bluegrass music and jazz when we're out there on the stage lighting a fire on these different festivals. But after now having played some of my music that we're going to be presenting in the show, I now want to play you some historical recordings that have informed a bit of our sound. So I'm going to start off with a little block here, starting with Washboard Cutout from Bobby Leakin and Bobby Leakin's Need More Band from the album Suitcase Breakdown. Beautiful stuff from 1927. So enjoy that. And it's going to be followed by the Bull Fiddle Blues from the New Orleans clarinetist Johnny Dodds and Johnny Dodds Washboard Band. So because we got B. Farrow over there, he's going to be hitting that upright bass. This one has some real great bass for all of y'all out there, just like the Washboard and Washboard Cutout is giving a shout out to Dante Pope. And then we're going to be going into Red Wing from the wonderful Freeman Davis, who was known as Brother

0: All right, you've been listening to a wonderful block of music, and now the episode's coming to an end. But we really wanted to just take a moment to send our many well wishes and our thoughts and our prayers over to Bill Cody and his family, and also the WSM family. We know that this has been such a huge loss for everyone in the country music community and in Nashville. So we definitely are going to miss Bill Cody, and we hope that everyone just takes a moment to send lots of prayers to everyone who he's been connected with. And I know Dom has had so many personal memories, so I know you definitely are feeling like you want to pay your tributes to him as well.
1: Yeah, I mean, Bill Cody and I, we've had many occasions to sit down together on his show, Coffee, Country, and Cody. And I mean, he was always such a welcoming presence in Nashville in the time that he was there. I mean, gregarious is usually seen as sort of someone that was over the top, but Bill Cody was gregarious while still being just this really cool, smooth guy. And of course, one of the most beautiful voices in country radio. And so we're going to miss him a whole bunch. And yeah, really going to miss his smile and his wonderful jokes that he would say, to you in person or over the radio. He was just very much like a super likable guy in that way, and just always had a good word to say about everybody. So we're going to miss you, Cody, and here's to all of our WSM family. So we're going to end out with a piece from the Opry 100 Country's Greatest Songs record that came out last year. This is the one that ended out that record from August 8th, 2020, in the midst of the pandemic. This was a performance of Mama Don't Allow It, followed by Will the Circle Be Unbroken, played by myself, backed by Old Crow Medicine Show, Billy Strings, and Molly Tuttle. And we are going to give a little dedication out to Cowboy Bill Cody and all of his wonderful work on the radio here at WSM. So signing off, Vania and myself, Dom Flemons, the American Songster, we will catch you next time on the American Songster Radio here on WSM in Nashville, Tennessee. Now let's let her go.
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0: For more than three decades, Trenberry Klutz, known to listeners everywhere as Bill Cody, welcomed us each morning. On Monday, we gather to honor his life and legacy. 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
1: From the Simply Superior Studio, inside the Springer Mountain Farms A-Cup House, more great country music is just 1 minute away on the radio home of the Grand Ole Opry, WSF.
2: NBC News Radio, I'm Rob Bartier. President Trump is announcing an agreement with Iran is now complete. Pakistan Prime Minister Shahbaz Sharif said the two sides are expected to meet for a signing ceremony on Friday in Switzerland. In a post on Truth Social, President Trump said, "I hereby fully authorize the toll-free opening of the Strait of Hormuz and simultaneously authorize the immediate removal of the United States naval blockade." Stormy weather could impact the UFC's Freedom 250 at the White House. In a post on X, the Weather Channel said, "A chance of thunderstorms, heavy downpours, and wind gusts are threatening to delay the outdoor fights." It's Flag Day, and the U.S. Army is celebrating its 251st birthday. Army installations across the United States and around the world are hosting events to mark the anniversary of its founding as the Continental Army on June 14, 1775. Rob Martier, NBC News Radio.
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4: 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Tonight's episode is a hometown gospel concert. Listen in on a live recording from one of Jason's most recent concerts. An evening of gospel piano music, all played in the signature style of his grandfather, Floyd Kramer, and performed right here in Jason's hometown of Goodlettsville, Tennessee. I'm Jennifer Herron, and now from the stage, here is Jason Coleman.

Welcome to a special episode of the Jason Coleman Show. I'm Jason, and I'm so glad to have you here with me tonight. Now, in every episode of our show, I bring you a piano concert honoring that timeless style made famous by my granddad, Floyd Kramer. And usually I broadcast from my home to yours, from our living room piano here. But tonight, we're going to church. That's right. In this episode, I'm so excited to share with you a gospel concert recorded live just a few weeks ago from Parkway Baptist Church, right down the road in my hometown of Goodlettsville, Tennessee, just outside of Nashville. This is the church where I grew up. And later on, as I got older, I was the church pianist for a time and even led worship there for several years. So it was so nice to get to come back and play the same piano that I'd grown up playing for a lot of my life right there on the same stage. So let's head back to the stage now. Y'all pick a pew and take a seat here at Parkway Baptist Church in Goodlettsville, Tennessee, for tonight's hometown gospel concert on the Jason Coleman Show.

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I'm Jason, and I'm glad you're here. Now let's get back to the show.

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1: This next medley I'll play for you now, if I had to pick a few favorite hymns of all time, it would be these great old songs of faith, and because they really speak to the hope and the assurance that comes from our faith and from Jesus when times are good, but especially when times are not so good. And so I anywhere I go, even when I'm not playing, you know, a gospel concert, I always throw this medley in as I can, because it means so much, and is such a good reminder of God's faithfulness to us. I call it my assurance medley.

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1: One of the great blessings of my life has been to serve here at Parkway on a couple of different occasions. You all gave me my very first job at 15 years old. Now, most teenagers, you got to think their first job is going to be working at fast food, Chick-fil-A, or working, you know, mowing yards or doing whatever. But at 15, I was the church pianist at Parkway Baptist Church. So not too bad. Interim church pianist, I'll say. So it was a fun couple of years through high school to get to be here, and it forced me to have to read music from the hymnal and not just play it by ear and wing it like I'm doing for you tonight. But I had to actually read those notes in the hymnal so everybody could sing along. But it was just a great joy to get to sort of be raised in that kind of tradition. And then later on, really when I was in college and beyond, I got to return to help out with the music ministry and then lead worship here. So I look back with just a lot of gratitude for that and thought, I spent a lot of time on this stage leading our contemporary service at the time and had a few favorite worship songs during that time that I thought I would share with you now and sing for you, starting with this one's called Blessed Be Your Name.

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1: 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From the Springer Mountain Farms Weather Center, here's your first alert forecast.
4: Much lower humidity builds in for Monday. I'm WSB4 First Alert meteorologist Dan Thomas. Outside of an evening shower, we'll have a dry overnight, low 63. Much less humid on Monday, a mix of clouds and sun, high 81. Down to 59 Tuesday morning, high 85, close to 90 on Wednesday. Get the latest on WSB4 on TV and the app as well.
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5: Welcome back to the Jason Coleman Show on WSM Radio, brought to you tonight by AMO Pianos. Tonight's show is a hometown gospel concert. I'm sharing a live recording from my gospel piano concert from just a few weeks back at Parkway Baptist Church in Goodlettsville, Tennessee, the church where I grew up. We'll get back to more of the concert here in just a bit, but first, let's give my granddad Floyd Kramer a turn here on the piano. On this evening of gospel music, here's a gospel medley from Floyd Kramer's 1971 album, Sounds of Sunday.

Thanks, Granddad. That's as good as it gets, folks. Now let's head back to church for more of my hometown gospel concert tonight on The Jason Coleman Show.

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0: You're listening in on a special episode of the Jason Coleman Show tonight. A live concert recording from my hometown gospel concert in Goodlettsville, Tennessee. Now here's more of the concert.
1: Well, it's been a big night so far, but it's about to get even bigger. Because it's time for me to introduce a very special guest to perform for you here tonight. This guy is 6 years old. He just, this past week, started first grade, which is hard to believe. I think you'll be excited to get to see him up here, the first time that he's been here on the stage to play, and I'm just thankful to get to share him with you tonight. So, would you please make welcome our special guest, Mr. Avery Kramer Coleman. Avery, you want to sit beside me here? How you doing tonight, bud?
2: Good.
1: How's the concert so far?
2: Good.
1: Are you liking the songs?
2: Yeah.
1: But I bet you're going to like the next couple of songs the best, aren't you? Avery has been playing the piano since he was really just like his daddy, really big enough to reach the keys. And it's just been an amazing blessing for Natalie and me to get to watch that these last few years. He's been taking piano lessons for the last year as well, learning how to read music and do it the right way, because I teach him all probably the wrong things, but we have fun doing it. And so tonight, Avery and I are going to play a song together, and then we might turn it over to him to do a song himself as well. So Avery, first, can we play our duet together, our special duet?
2: Yes.
1: Would you like to play Jesus Loves Me together?
2: Yes.
1: Okay, let's do it, bud. Let me get the microphone right here.

0: Okay. All right. Well, tell him.
1: Tell him.
2: I'm going to play this song all by myself. It's called Ode to Joy.
1: Okay. You going to do it? Put it right here. All right. Go for it, bud.

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1: I got a few more songs here I can squeeze in. You mind if I play a couple of Floyd Kramer tunes for you before we wrap up? Now, it's been a while. I forget. Is it permissible to boogie-woogie in the Baptist church? I'm not sure, but we're going to try and see what happens anyway. This is one my granddad wrote called Flip, Flop, and Bop. Let's have some fun.

Woo! There we go. Hey, I'll play now. This is maybe my very favorite song of any that I play. And it wasn't just a Floyd Kramer song, but he recorded a pretty good version of it himself. But I'll play for you now my rendition of Georgia on My Mind.

Folks, we've got one more song before we wrap up for the night. But first, a few special thanks are in order. Thanks to each of you for tuning in to this special gospel episode of The Jason Coleman Show. 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And a big thanks to Parkway Baptist Church for hosting and recording the concert you've been listening to tonight. 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

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I'm Jennifer Herron. Thank you for listening, and good night.

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4: NBC News Radio, I'm Rob Bartier. President Trump is announcing an agreement with Iran is now complete. In a post on Truth Social, Trump said he was authorizing the immediate removal of the U.S. naval blockade and that the Strait of Hormuz will now open. Pakistan Prime Minister Shehbaz Sharif said the two sides are expected to meet for a signing ceremony on Friday in Switzerland. Kentucky Senator Mitch McConnell has been hospitalized. A statement from McConnell's office says he was admitted this morning and is receiving excellent care. The reason for his hospitalization or his current condition is still unknown. Denny Hamlin is on fire. The driver of the number 11 car took home the checkered flag in the Great American Getaway 400 from Pocono Raceway. Hamlin held off Tyler Reddick for his third NASCAR Cup Series victory in a row. William Byron, John Nemechek, and Kyle Larson rounded out the top five finishers. Rob Martier, NBC News Radio.
0: 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Into the Blue with Terry Hurd starts now. 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
6: Hello and welcome to the show. 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And coming up in this hour, the Traveling McCurries, Kevin Denny, the Lonesome River Band, Del McCurry, Mylon Miller, Buddy Melton, and many, many others. 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Well, we're going to kick things off right now with a brand new one from Balsam Range, just out on Mountain Home. Here's The Life I Left Behind.

What a great song. The Grascals here on Into the Blue. Michael Wright and Billy Droves co-authored that one, and it has come so close to number one. All the way to number two, as a matter of fact, on the BluegrassToday.com Top 30 National Airplay Survey. 15 weeks so far. That's called Bend in the River. Before that, we heard Newfound Road with their new one, The World to You. And the music continues now. Here's Darren Nicholson.

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10: You found the heart and soul of bluegrass. This is

founding member of Balsam Range, of course, on his own now. And that particular track enjoying its fourth week in the top 10 on the bluegrass charts. Buddy Melton here on Into the Blue. That's called Gone. Well, speaking of chart action, here's an artist who's had quite a bit over the years, but has never had a number one on the Bluegrass Today chart. Well, that all changed last week. And here's that single from J. Lee Roberts, I'm Putting You Out of My Misery.

You do well to heed those words. Researchers have recently discovered that crows can remember your face their entire lifetime, which can be around 8 years for an American crow. That's Mylon Miller here on Into the Blue. Never cross a crow. By the way, they've also discovered they can pass information about you to their fellow crows. Spooky, huh? Well, from spooky to mysterious, here's the Del McCurry Band now with the legend of the lost Confederate gold.

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8: Much lower humidity builds in for Monday. I'm WSB4 First Alert meteorologist Dan Thomas. Outside of an evening shower, we'll have a dry overnight, low 63. Much less humid on Monday, a mix of clouds and sun, high 81. Down to 59 Tuesday morning, high 85, close to 90 on Wednesday. Get the latest on WSB4 on TV and the app as well.

The brand new one there from Kevin Denny. That's called High on a Mountain. And before that, the Lonesome River Band, their newest single, 5 weeks on the charts so far, already number one, Pretty Little Widow. Well, fans of bluegrass music are certainly familiar with Crandall Creek, and Jerry Andrews, founder of the band who wrote many of the songs, passed away about 3 weeks ago. We miss him dearly, and this is the latest song that he left the band and bluegrass fans with. Enjoy it now. One called Finally Over You.

0: Del McCurry Band, minus one Delano McCurry, which makes them by default the Travelin' McCurrys. And that is their most recent single, one called Gas and Oil. Before that, Crandall Creek, their newest single, Finally Over You. I'm Terry Hurd, a short break, and we'll be right back with Brad Kaler and Mineral Bluff Review. Stay with us. 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
7: Bluegrass. It's not just about hammers and trains, but when it is, we get it right.

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Brad Kaler and Mineral Bluff Review here on Into the Blue. Their newest single, that's called My Last Name. I'm Terry Hurd, and we are going to push on through to the Vintage Hour right now, so stick around for that. But we're going to call on a good friend, Andy Leftwich, who has finally just released his full project. He's been rolling these songs out one at a time. But here's one of the new singles called Brookstone from the album Aced on Into the Blue.

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1: NBC News Radio. I'm Rob Martier. President Trump is announcing an agreement with Iran is now complete. In a post on Truth Social, Trump said he was authorizing the immediate removal of the U.S. naval blockade and that the Strait of Hormuz will now open. Pakistan Prime Minister Shahbaz Sharif said the two sides are expected to meet for a signing ceremony on Friday in Switzerland. A dozen people are dead after a plane crashed in Missouri this morning. Local media is reporting the plane was carrying a group of skydivers and everyone on board was killed. The NTSB and FAA will lead the investigation. The cause of the crash remains unknown. Bud Cauley has captured his first career tour victory after finishing atop the leaderboard at the RBC Canadian Open from TPC Toronto. Cauley won the tournament by two strokes with a score of 17 under par. Matt Fitzpatrick finished in second place at 15 under. Rob Martier, NBC News Radio.
0: Wrapping up your weekend with the absolute best in bluegrass. Into the Blue with Terry Hurd continues now.
2: Hang on. We're heading back through the pages of time to the Vintage Hour on Into the Blue.

Vintage, third time out on this all vintage hour of Into the Blue, going back to 1995 from Letter to Home, a song written by Lester Deaton that's called The Cabin Creek, Stone Mill Dam. And from 1975, before that, J.D. Crow in the New South, from Rounder 0044, one of the strangest songs in bluegrass, written by Utah Phillips. We heard Rock Salt and Nails. And a Jonathan Edwards original before that, from Sad Songs and Waltzes, Keith Whitley, The Girl from the Canyon. I'm Terry Hurd, and we are Into the Vintage Hour, proudly brought to you each and every week by BluegrassToday.com, and we're going to keep it coming your way right now with Country Gentleman and a song that third time out would go on to record a number of years later. Here's River Bottom.

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8: Buckle up. We're heading back to 2013.

Going back to 2012, Jim Lauderdale here on Into the Blue from the album Carolina Moonrise, a project he penned every single song on together with the now late Robert Hunter. That was the last track, number 13 on the album, Wild and Free. Before that, Volume 5 gave us Rich Man's Daughter from their 2012 release, Run. Now here's Cherry Holmes.

0: 6-time IBMA Banjo Player of the Year, Kristen Scott Benson.
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7: Much drier weather takes over for the start of the week. I'm WSB 4 First Alert meteorologist Dan Thomas. Upper 50s and low 60s Monday morning, high 81 with a mix of clouds and sun, and again, much less humid air. Tuesday, low 59, high in the afternoon 85. Then we get toasty. Wednesday up to 89, 89 Thursday. 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

What a sound they made together back in the day. Peter Rowan and the Nashville Bluegrass Band from 1988. The title track to New Moon Rising. And from New Moon Rising to Blue Moon Rising, they kick things off with music from their 2008 release, One

had to bring around the Nashville Bluegrass Band one more time, front and center. That's from the Unleashed album, 1995, Dog Remembers Bacon. And before that, Alison Krauss and Union Station with Dust Bowl Children. That was the title track to their 2011 release. It was also the title track to Peter Rowan's 1990 release. All right, it's banjo time. We're heading back to 1961 with Flatt & Scruggs. Here's Reuben.

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The late, great Bobby Hicks from Fiddle Patch, 1998. That's called Comanche Hit and Run. And before that, we heard the Grascals together with Joe Nichols, Mr. Bojangles. I'm Terry Hurd, and we're going to push on through this vintage hour right now with a little help from the Bluegrass Album Band from Volume 2. Here's One Tear.

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1: NBC News Radio, I'm Rob Martier. President Trump is announcing an agreement with Iran is now complete. In a post on Truth Social, Trump said he was authorizing the immediate removal of the U.S. naval blockade and that the Strait of Hormuz will now open. According to reports, Iran's Supreme National Security Council confirmed today that Tehran and Washington had finalized a memorandum of understanding to end the war after months of negotiations. Millions across the Northeast are set to get hit with a round of severe weather. Parts of Georgia, Philadelphia, New York, and Washington, D.C. could all be impacted by damaging wind and possible hail through this evening. Tornadoes remain possible. Steven Spielberg's new sci-fi alien film, Disclosure Day, is drawing major crowds at the box office. It's projected to bring in $44 million in its opening weekend after grossing around $19 million on Friday, including Thursday previews. Rob Martier, NBC News Radio.
0: Wrapping up your weekend with the absolute best in bluegrass. 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

She gave him a cassette tape at a Lonesome River Band concert many years ago. He waited to listen to it because he was afraid it was going to be awful. Well, I think you got your answer right there. The Kenny and Amanda Smith Band, now husband and wife, have been for years. And their newest single, one called Tears of the Cherokee. Love that track. I'm Terry Heard. The music continues now with the newest charting single from Michael Cleveland. Here's Big Daddy Rabbit.

0: That's called My Delilah, Darren Beachley, together with Kyle Winbeck, and their first duet single for the folks at Turnberry. I'm Terry Heard, a short break, and we'll debut a brand new one from Olivia Joe right after this. Hey, Bluegrass fans, if you love the outdoors, camping, and great music, Pickett and Parsons is where it all comes together. 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

The big number one from Trey Hensley, that's called Tucson, and Olivia Joe before that with her brand new single just out this week. We'll send that to all our listeners in Virginia, one called Oh Virginia. Right now, Wyatt Ellis, here's West Dakota Rose.

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8: Much drier weather takes over for the start of the week. I'm WSB 4 First Alert meteorologist Dan Thomas. Upper 50s and low 60s Monday morning, high 81 with a mix of clouds and sun, and again, much less humid air. Tuesday, low 59, high in the afternoon 85. Then we get toasty. Wednesday up to 89, 89 Thursday. 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

Oh, there's your new artists of the year. As awarded by the IBMA, though, you don't play like that if you're a brand new artist. Nobody does. Good stuff from the Red Camel Collective crew. That's called Walk Out in the Rain. Before that, we heard jet airliner Jody King teaming up with Larry Cordell on Steve Miller's classic hit from the 70s. And Daly and Vincent before that, Moon Shines on the Still. Right now, Daniel Grindstaff and the Uptown Troubadours.

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0: Oh, if you're a bluegrass fan, and especially if you're a bluegrass fiddle fan, that's one you're going to want to listen to from top to bottom. It's called Carter and Cleveland, Michael Cleveland and Jason Carter, to be specific, and one there called Kern County Breakdown. Before that, Dan Tominski from his Live from the Ryman Project, we heard Whiskey Drinking Man. Well, that's about all our time for this edition of the broadcast for the Bluegrass Radio Network in Nashville, Tennessee. I'm Terry Hurd, wishing you all the best in the days ahead and inviting you back right here for more great bluegrass on Into the Blue.
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2: NBC News Radio, I'm Rob Martier. President Trump is announcing an agreement with Iran is now complete. Pakistan Prime Minister Shahbaz Sharif said the two sides are expected to meet for a signing ceremony on Friday in Switzerland. A dozen people are dead after a plane carrying skydivers crashed in Missouri. According to the Missouri State Highway Patrol, the aircraft went down shortly before 11:30 a.m. near the Butler Memorial Airport. That's about 60 miles south of Kansas City. Airport officials said the plane apparently lost power, and the pilot may have attempted to land on a nearby highway when it crashed, killing everyone on board. The NTSB and FAA are investigating. The Carolina Hurricanes are Stanley Cup champions. The Hurricanes defeated the Vegas Golden Knights 3-0, taking the series in six games. Carolina last won the Cup in 2006 in a thrilling seven-game series over the Oilers. Rob Martier, NBC News Radio.
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I'm not the quitting kind. Are you? That is the late, great Joe Diffie here on WSM Radio. I'm Lexi, always here with you midnight to 5 on the radio home of the Grand Ole Opry. Thanks for listening. We got the Judds, Trisha Yearwood, Daly and Vincent, and more all coming up as we get through these late night hours together on WSM. Here's the great Reba McEntire with one of her biggest hits and one that always kind of gets you in the feels, right? The Greatest Man I Never Knew is on WSM Radio.

0: Getting sassy and bluegrassy with Daily and Vincent. That's that feel good music on WSM radio. They're sure to play that song when they play the Springer Mountain Farms Bluegrass Nights at the Ryman. 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That's the very stage where bluegrass was born. Did you know? 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
3: Much drier weather takes over for the start of the week. I'm WSB 4 First Alert meteorologist Dan Thomas. Upper 50s and low 60s Monday morning, high 81 with a mix of clouds and sun, and again, much less humid air. Tuesday, low 59, high in the afternoon 85. Then we get toasty. Wednesday up to 89, 89 Thursday. 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

0: That song still hits me every time because the last couple of years have just been hard. You know, there's also blessings and joy mixed in, but there's a lot of hard stuff. And I can, you know, count on one hand how many times I've seen good news on the news, right? It's always something hard or sad or, you know, just not great. So whenever I can find the silver lining or the good news, I do. And I hope you enjoy that song as much as I do. That's Shaboozey, of course, here on WSM Radio. And I'm Lexi Carter. Another hour of country music coming up as we do Late Nights with Lexi here on the radio, home of the Grand Ole Opry. We'll kick off Blake Shelton. We'll kick off an hour of music next. Plus, we've got Ronnie Millsap, Toby Keith, Clay Walker, and more coming up on WSM Radio.
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9: NBC News Radio, I'm Tammy Trujillo. President Trump says the United States has reached an agreement with Iran, marking a significant development in ongoing diplomatic efforts. In a post on Truth Social, Trump declared the removal of the U.S. naval blockade on Iran, allowing the Strait of Hormuz to open. Pakistani Prime Minister Shahbaz Sharif says the agreement is set to be formally signed on Friday in Switzerland. Kentucky Senator Mitch McConnell's been hospitalized. A statement from McConnell's office says he was admitted on Sunday morning and is, quote, receiving excellent care. The reason for his hospitalization or his current condition is not known. The Carolina Hurricanes are the Stanley Cup champs. Carolina shut out the Vegas Golden Knights 3-0 in Game 6 to win the series 4-2. It's the franchise's first Stanley Cup title since 2006. Rod Brind'Amour becomes the first person in NHL history to win the Stanley Cup as a team's captain and a head coach. Tammy Trujillo, NBC News Radio.
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2: 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I called a voice coach. I said, can you do anything at all for my voice? He said, yes, ma'am, I think we can.
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0: Thomas Rhett on WSM playing Geodis Park here in Nashville. That's the soccer stadium on July 9th, along with Niall Horan, who was formerly of One Direction. What a duo. But they have a song out together, and it's super fun, so I could see how they became fast friends and why they would do some concert dates together. Here's the great George Strait on WSM.
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0: Dreaming with my eyes wide open. That is Clay Walker, of course, on WSM Radio. And we are proud to be the radio home of the Grand Ole Opry. 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
7: Much drier weather takes over for the start of the week. I'm WSB 4 First Alert meteorologist Dan Thomas. Upper 50s and low 60s Monday morning, high 81 with a mix of clouds and sun, and again, much less humid air. Tuesday, low 59, high in the afternoon 85. Then we get toasty Wednesday, up to 89, 89 Thursday. 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
1: Roy Acuff and his Smoky Mountain Boys, open our shindig. 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

0: me the trouble, baby. 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Hey there, it's Lexi. 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
5: NBC News Radio, I'm Tammy Trujillo. President Trump says the United States has reached an agreement with Iran, marking a significant development in ongoing diplomatic efforts. In a post on Truth Social, Trump declared the removal of the U.S. naval blockade on Iran, allowing the Strait of Hormuz to open. Pakistani Prime Minister Shahbaz Sharif says the agreement is set to be formally signed on Friday in Switzerland. Kentucky Senator Mitch McConnell's been hospitalized. A statement from McConnell's office says he was admitted on Sunday morning and is, quote, receiving excellent care. The reason for his hospitalization or his current condition is not known. Steven Spielberg's new sci-fi alien film, Disclosure Day, is drawing some major crowds at the box office. It brought in $44 million in its opening weekend. It's far more than the expected $35 million opening weekend haul for the film that had a $115 million production budget. Tammy Trujillo, NBC News Radio.
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Just getting into another hour of country music as we get through the overnights together here in Music City and around the world too at WSMRadio.com. I'm Lexi Carter. Thanks for listening tonight and every night to Late Nights with Lexi. We got Brooks and Dunn on the way. We'll hear some Willie Nelson. Terry Clark coming up too. Here's Vince Gill with a classic on WSM Radio.

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0: WSM Radio with your Easy on the Eyes from Opry star Terry Clark. 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
6: Much drier weather takes over for the start of the week. I'm WSB 4 First Alert Meteorologist Dan Thomas. Upper 50s and low 60s Monday morning, high 81 with a mix of clouds and sun, and again, much less humid air. Tuesday, low 59, high in the afternoon 85. Then we get toasty. Wednesday, up to 89, 89 Thursday. 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

Her voice is just incredible. That is Susie Boggess, a proud member of the Grand Ole Opry here on WSM. 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

0: Memory Lane from Old Dominion on WSM Radio. Hey there, it's Lexi, and we are the radio home of the Grand Ole Opry, right? 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
4: NBC News Radio, I'm Tammy Trujillo. President Trump says the United States has reached an agreement with Iran, marking a significant development in ongoing diplomatic efforts. In a post on Truth Social, Trump declared the removal of the U.S. naval blockade on Iran, allowing the Strait of Hormuz to open. The agreement is set to be formally signed on Friday in Switzerland. The CDC has issued a food safety alert after a multi-state outbreak of infant botulism tied to a recalled powdered formula. As of Saturday, a total of 3 infants with infant botulism have been reported in 3 states, California, Pennsylvania, and Washington. All 3 consumed Nara Organics whole milk organic infant formula. Former President Barack Obama and First Lady Michelle Obama are in Chicago ahead of the grand opening celebration for the Obama Presidential Center on the South Side. Both toured the campus over the weekend. The grand opening celebration for the Obama Center will be held this coming Friday through Sunday. Tammy Trujillo, NBC News Radio.
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Hey there, it's Lexi Carter. Thanks for listening to Late Nights with Lexi. Last week, we had a very special Opry 100 honor show in honor of Don Williams. Keith Urban was there. Trisha Yearwood was there. And others. And it was a great night celebrating the Gentle Giants. Keith and Trisha did a song together, and it was unbelievable.

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1: 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Let's give a nice big welcome to the old boy from Alabama, that big, long, tall, lanky, lean Hank Williams. What do you say, boys?
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0: taking me back to the 90s of Tracy Byrd, and She's All I Got on WSM Radio. I'm Lexi, and we've got some more great country music coming your way as we get through these late night and early morning hours together. Stick around, Kenny Chesney, Alan Jackson, Charlie Daniels Band, and more coming up here on WSM Radio.
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1: From the Springer Mountain Farms Weather Center, here's your first alert forecast.
13: Much drier weather takes over for the start of the week. I'm WSB 4 First Alert meteorologist Dan Thomas. Upper 50s and low 60s Monday morning, high 81 with a mix of clouds and sun, and again, much less humid air. Tuesday, low 59, high in the afternoon, 85. Then we get toasty. Wednesday, up to 89, 89 Thursday. 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

0: For more than three decades, Trentberry Klutz, known to listeners everywhere as Bill Cody, welcomed us each morning. 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
5: NBC News Radio, I'm Tammy Trujillo. President Trump says the United States has reached an agreement with Iran, marking a significant development in ongoing diplomatic efforts. In a post on Truth Social, he declared the removal of the U.S. naval blockade on Iran, allowing the Strait of Hormuz to reopen. The agreement is set to be formally signed this Friday in Switzerland. The Carolina Hurricanes are the Stanley Cup champions. Carolina defeated the Vegas Golden Knights 3-0 in Sunday's Game 6 to win that series 4-2. The franchise last won the Stanley Cup in 2006. Kentucky Senator Mitch McConnell's been hospitalized. A statement from his office says he was admitted on Sunday morning. The reason for the hospitalization or his current condition has not been made public. The number of confirmed cases of New World screwworm in the U.S. is up to 12. It's a parasitic fly that attacks warm-blooded livestock, wildlife, and pets and poses a real threat to agriculture. Tammy Trujillo, NBC News Radio.
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Hey there, Lexi Carter with you each and every weekday, midnight to 5, and we're getting closer to bright and early Monday morning. So hope you're doing well. And I've got some great country music coming your way. Brooks and Dunn, Merle and Willie coming up. Vince Gill's on the way too. Here's Lady A and Just a Kiss on WSM.

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always one great country song after another, playing the newest stars in country music today, like Parker McCollum and the absolute legends. Vince Gill's got a residency coming up at the Ryman in August. You can get your tickets now at Ryman.com. It's one of the best shows I've ever seen in my life, so I highly recommend. Here's Vince now, I Still Believe in You on WSM.

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1: And I invited a fellow over who seems to be the hottest new name in the field of country music. 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

0: WSM Radio. Hey there, it's Lexi. We're so excited because Springer Mountain Farms Bluegrass Nights at the Ryman returns to the very stage where bluegrass was born at the Ryman. It is the most incredible bluegrass series. It happens every summertime. It starts Tuesday with Daly and Vincent, and every Tuesday through July 21st. Watkins Family Hour with Mason Villa, Sam Bush and Sister Sadie, Sierra Hall, the infamous String Dusters, and Ricky Kags, and Kentucky Thunder. 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It's a free outdoor pre-show on the PNC Plaza starting at 5:30. And you'll want to stop by the WSM tent, say hello, and enter to win our Chicken Rich contest, which features some Springer Mountain chicken, Springer Mountain Farms chicken sent right to your house. 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
6: Much drier weather takes over for the start of the week. I'm WSB4 First Alert meteorologist Dan Thomas. Upper 50s and low 60s Monday morning, high 81 with a mix of clouds and sun, and again, much less humid air. Tuesday, low 59, high in the afternoon 85. Then we get toasty. Wednesday up to 89, 89 Thursday. 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

0: 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Plus, we do special contests sometimes, too. So even better, right? I'm Lexi Carter. That about does it for me, but I hope you have a great Monday. Stick around. WSM's Bluegrass Breakfast is next. Usually it's 30 minutes of bluegrass, but now we've got an hour for you. Steve Canyon Rangers kick it off next, but Flat Lonesome, Rhonda Vincent, Flat and Scruggs, Della May, Ricky Skaggs, and more all coming up with WSM's Bluegrass Breakfast, brought to you by Purnell's Old Folks Country Sausage.
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3: Hey, I'm Zach Bennett, and this is the Pure American Country Radio Minute. And on this date in 1937, Waylon Jennings was born in Littlefield, Texas. Before he became one of the defining voices of outlaw country, Waylon was a West Texas kid with a guitar, a radio dream, and a sound that didn't fit neatly into Nashville's rule book. He worked early in his career as a DJ, played bass for Buddy Holly, and then survived the tragedy of giving up his seat on the plane that crashed on the day the music died. But Waylon's biggest impact came later, when he helped push country music towards something rougher, freer, and definitely more personal. With songs like "Are You Sure Hank Done It This Way," "Good Hearted Woman," and "Lukenbach, Texas," "Back to the Basics of Love," Waylon Jennings became more than a hit maker. He became a movement. Celebrating way more today on the anniversary of his birth, I'm Zach Bennett, and that's the Pure American Country Radio Minute.
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7: Nashville. NBC News Radio, I'm Tammy Trujillo. President Trump says an agreement's been struck with Iran, marking a significant development in ongoing diplomatic efforts. In a post on Truth Social, Trump declared the removal of the U.S. naval blockade on Iran, allowing the Strait of Hormuz to reopen. The agreement is set to be formally signed on Friday in Switzerland. Vice President Vance says he's not thinking about his political future and 2028 until at least after the midterm elections. He told CBS that he and his wife will discuss what comes next for their family once November is done. A ticker tape parade to celebrate the NBA champion New York Knicks is set for Thursday. New York City Mayor Zohran Mamdani says there will also be a ceremony at City Hall, and the team will be given the keys to the city. And the cost of cooking out this summer is on the rise. According to the newly released Wells Fargo Summer Barbecue Food Report, grilling for 10 people will set you back on average $161, or about $16 a person. Tammy Trujillo, NBC News Radio.
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4: Much drier weather takes over for the start of the week. I'm WSM 4 First Alert Meteorologist Dan Thomas. Upper 50s and low 60s Monday morning, high 81 with a mix of clouds and sun, and again, much less humid air. Tuesday, low 59, high in the afternoon, 85. Then we get toasty. Wednesday, up to 89, 89 Thursday. 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
9: NBC News Radio, I'm Michael Kastner. President Trump is heading to Europe today for the G7 summit, one day after announcing that the U.S. and Iran had reached a deal allowing for the reopening of the Strait of Hormuz. The agreement is set to be formally signed on June 19th in Switzerland. 12 people are dead after a plane carrying a group of skydivers crashed in Missouri. It happened Sunday near the Butler Memorial Airport, about 60 miles south of Kansas City. The crash is being treated as an accident. Coming up in the business week ahead, the focus will be on the Federal Reserve's looming interest rate decision. More from Tammy Trujillo.
10: The Federal Open Market Committee opens a two-day policy meeting on Tuesday, with the announcement on rates coming Wednesday. It will be the first meeting with new Fed Chairman Kevin Warsh at the helm after he replaced Jerome Powell. Warsh has promised to bring regime change to the nation's central bank, although it's expected that the key interest rate will remain unchanged.
9: Michael Kastner, NBC News Radio.
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14: From the Springer Mountain Farms Weather Center, here's your First Alert forecast.
15: I'm First Alert meteorologist Melanie Layden. A beautiful day today, much lower humidity and high temperatures, only topping out for most of us in the upper 70s. It'll be pleasant tonight. Temperatures fall down to the 50s overnight. Low humidity will stick around for tomorrow, too.
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17: 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It's great to have you.
18: Thanks, Bill. It's always good to talk to you. Always good to hear you, man. You sound great coming across the airwaves, no doubt. And it's good to see you always. And thanks for having me.
16: Gone from the studio, forever part of the station. Thank you, Bill.
19: Hi, Bill. I was just calling to make a comment to Jeff.
20: Yeah, Jeff Black is here. He can hear you.
19: Hi, Jeff.
21: Hey, good morning. What's going on?
19: Good morning. I know you wrote That's Just About Right for Blackhawk.
21: Uh-huh.
19: And also King of the World. And I want to tell you, both are phenomenal songs, but I was always disappointed they never released King of the World, because I think that is just, that's one of my all-time favorite songs.
21: Oh, thank you very much. I think they actually did, but I don't know if it, they did release it as a single, but I don't know if it was, I think it's hovered up there in the 30s and 40s somewhere.
19: I think Blackhawk maybe should re-release it.
20: All right.
21: That's fine with me. I would love for you to do it. That would be great. What's your name?
19: Amanda.
21: Now, where do you live, Amanda?
19: I live in Laverne.
21: All right. Very good. Well,
19: I just wanted to call and give you compliments. I know you've wrote probably billions of others, but those are the two. Big Blackhawk fans.
20: You want to do it for her right now?
21: I'd love to send this out to Amanda. You know, and also Amanda, Sam Bush recorded this on his one of his records a while back. This is for you.

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0: Mel Tillis is in studio if you just joined us. Bobby Bear, Gary Schiebler getting ready for Porter Wagoner Memorial Artists and Anglers Fishing Tournament. And Gary, I'll let you jump in here quickly as a coordinator and give us the details on what's happening. And can fans come watch the load-in?
2: It's all free. Tournament starts 7 a.m. Elm Hill Marina. Come on down. And the weigh-in is at 3 o'clock at Bass Pro Shop, and there's a concert with this really great young bluegrass group called Green on the Vine.
0: Yeah, and Sidney Perry from that group.
2: Yeah, was on the Opry the other night.
0: Patti Loveless, age 16. Yeah. Patti mentioned that when she came to the Opry, she was 16. She was singing with the Wilburn Brothers.
2: And what a sweetheart. So they'll be there, and it's just a great event, and we got some great anglers this year. We just got... Sammy Kershaw is going to be fishing this year for the first time, and Rodney Atkins just confirmed. So it's 40 boats. Of course, these two gentlemen sitting next to me here have already declared themselves the winners. And so I'm just kind of sending out a message to everybody out there who might be listening.
0: Now, what would Jerry Reed say if he were here, since both you, Melvin, and Bobby have such a great lifelong friendship relationship with him regarding his fishing prowess?
3: Oh, he'd say, piece of cake.
4: He'd say, son.
0: Once that you said, I said, what are you talking about with Jerry Reed when you're fishing? And Bobby told me once, he said, usually it revolves around, would you sit down and hush?
4: Sit down and shut up. Yeah.
0: Now, you first met him, is that when you first knew him? Was the Glenn Clinton,
3: no,
0: you were talking about that off the air, or would you have known each
3: other? I met him. I came to Nashville in 57, and I signed with Columbia Records, and I was up at the Friday Night Opera, which is in the old WSM building up on
0: 7th and Union.
3: Yeah, 7th and Union. And I met him in the hallway there, waiting to go on. Bobby Helms was there, and... Reed was there, and he had a song that he wrote called "If the Good Lord's Willing and the Creek Don't Rise." He's gonna sing it that night, and then he got drafted, and I didn't see him anymore for 2 years, you know. And then he came back, and he started playing sessions and stuff like that. But I've known him a long time. He and I were roommates, and like I said on the Glenn Campbell Good Time Hour, we were. We did 17 episodes, I think it was, and I got to spend a night with him, you know, 17 times, and that was enough.
0: Bobby, where'd you first meet him?
3: Well, just be yourself, Mel.
4: I met Reed probably in about 1960. He went in the Army about the same time I did, and we got out about the same time. And then I really got to know him when I came to record in Nashville. I told Chet, I said, get me some new pickers. I said, I'm too intimidated by Grady Martin and all them first teamers. I said, I don't know. I said, just get me some new players. So he came up with Jerry Reed and Charlie McCoy and Joe South, Willie Ackerman, Henry Strzelecki, and a bunch of guys that I'd never heard of, except I'd known Reed, but very, very little. But, and then, you know, we got fishing and talking, and he played on every hit I ever had.
1: We honor a voice that helped define this radio station, Bill Cody.
0: Charlie Daniels, it's great to have you join us this morning. Thank you so much,
5: Cody.
0: Buddy.
5: I am late, but I want to. I cannot believe it has been 15 years ago since I walked in that studio that morning. You served me that little winky coffee that we had
0: winky,
5: that morning.
0: Hippie
5: Are you
0: coffee.
5: Still drinking hippie coffee?
0: No, I'm not. Hippie? You broke me, son.
5: I thought, man, this kid's changed since last time I saw him in San Antonio. I don't want to see you live here. Well, congratulations, man. Doggone, 15 years, that's a long time.
0: It is. It certainly is. And, you know, I was thinking back to that first visit here. You started out in Nashville over in this part of town, didn't you, when you came from Carolina?
5: Oh, yeah.
0: Did you live in Donelson or this general area before the park and the Gaylord Opryland Resort and Convention Center and all that?
5: They were building the Opryland. I remember the dirt being piled. I used to ride a motorcycle back in my young crazy days, and I used to ride my bike over there. And they were building Opryland there along the river, and they had all the dirt, moving dirt around, building roads and all that stuff, and it was a fun place to ride. But, you know, that's been along, Opryland has come and gone. It's hard to believe. And, of course, there's still a lot of stuff out there, but it's hard to believe what has happened in Nashville, the growth. And I know you have even, in the 15 years you've been here, Bill, I've been in Nashville since 1967, and what's happened to that city and that part of the country is unbelievable. I mean, it's like, if you want to see how Nashville has grown, look at Bob Dylan, the old Nashville Skyline record from back about 1970.
0: Yeah.
5: And see how many, you know, look at the skyline behind him and then look at the skyline now. It's amazing. You've been good for town, man, you know.
2: Well,
5: you brought all this growth to us.
0: I've played a song on the morning of the 15th anniversary show by Shel Silverstein that Bobby Bear cut called Time. And there's a line in there about they're tearing down buildings. I watched them build. And that's happened just about the 15 years I've been here. I look at that Nashville skyline you referenced and the buildings that are no longer here that were here when I came to town 15 years ago. So I can imagine if you came in 67, which you did, and worked with Bob, of course, on that Nashville skyline album.
5: The only tall building in town, Cody, when I came to Nashville was the L&C Tower. It was the only one.
0: Yeah. The skyscraper, as everybody referred to it, you know?
5: Oh, absolutely. Now you can hardly see it, you know?
1: WSM remembers Bill Cody.
0: Whispering Bill Anderson. I just brought you on.
6: I've had worse introductions. I did a show one time in Miami, Florida, and there was a legendary disc jockey down there named Cracker Jim Brooker. He was probably the worst MC that ever existed. And one night we were in Miami getting ready to do a show, and Farron Young was the headliner on the show. This is the greatest introduction I ever got. Farron was the headliner. But Farron was not there when the show started. Well, the audience wasn't expecting to see Farron, but Cracker Jim goes out on the stage. He says, "Folks, welcome to our show. Farron Young's not here, but he'll be here." And it's just like turning a hose on the audience and just chilling them down, you know. So just before I was going on, Farron comes in the back door. So here's my introduction. Folks, Farron Young is here. The great Farron Young has come in. He's here. He'll be on the stage in a minute. In the meantime, here's Bill Anderson. Now try going out on the stage and entertaining after that.
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3: It's Forever Young from our guest, George Hamilton IV, written by Bob Dylan. And every time I hear that song, there's another part of it that speaks to me. And as I stepped in the back and made my way back down the hallway, that part about may your hands always be busy, may your feet always be swift, may you find a strong foundation when the winds of change is shift. I could just hear Bob doing it. And you have some significant Bob Dylan memories and stories as a big fan.
4: Tinky and I were over, my wife Tink, the mother of the fifth and the grandmother of the sixth, the wife of the fourth. We were over at Dollywood. We were playing Dollywood. And I saw in the paper where Bob was coming to the baseball stadium at Sevierville with Willie Nelson. So Tink and I went over there. And I won't go into the long story about how this happened, but his road manager is a wonderful gentleman. And he got us somehow behind the monitor booth. So there we were on stage. Right there, we could see the whites of his eyes, you know. Mm. And it was a wonderful concert. And Bob Dylan's my favorite singer, and I mentioned that to the road manager and all. And he said, really? He said, you're a country singer, aren't you? I said, yeah. He said, well, that's interesting. Bob likes country music. He always talks about Hank Williams and Jimmy Rogers and these people that influenced him. So anyway, when the show was over, we're behind the monitor board, and Bob and the band are leaving the stage. The place went dark. And the road manager kind of motioned to us to follow him. So we went running down the steps, and Bob and the band were running to the bus. You know, they're out of there in a hurry. You don't, no interviews, no nothing. And we're running along behind Bob Dylan, and suddenly I caught up to him. And I'm running along beside of Bob Dylan. And he kind of turned and looked at me like, you know, who are you or something? And I said, Bob, George Hamilton IV, and he just kind of raised one eyebrow, you know, and I said, you're my favorite singer in the history of the world. And he raised both eyebrows, you know, and then I said this, I don't know where it came from, I said, and the poet laureate of my soul. And he smiled, and he stopped running, and he said this to me, he said, hey, I got some of your records in my collection. And I caught up with my wife, and I said, Tink, Bob Dylan said he's got some of my records in his collection. You know what she said? She said, he was just kidding. That really happened.
3: That is a wonderful story. So did you follow up with him at all after that? Have you remained in touch, or just a chance encounter?
4: It was a chance encounter, thanks to his tour manager, who's from Austin, Texas, and realized I was serious when I said he was my favorite singer. But he was really... He spoke to Tink and shook her hand, and he was gone. You know, they say that that when Bob and his band finish a show, they're not only out of the stadium before the first car leaves, but they're all the way down the road in a van to a truck stop where the bus is waiting. I mean, they're gone, you know, real big time quick. But he was very gracious for a moment or two, and it was a thrill to meet my favorite singer.
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3: I think what I'll say is, welcome back, Little Texas original members, live in studio this morning on 6:50 a.m. WSM. Porter, you good to go over there?
6: I'm good.
3: His headphones are so loud. He took them off a moment ago to hear what I was saying to him off the air. Your nose should be bleeding.
6: I've been doing this since I was 19. And I'm not 19 anymore.
3: Dwayne O'Brien, Dwayne Probst. Good morning to Del Gray. We're thinking about you this morning, and they're going to do one live. We got them coffeed up, and they say they're good to go.
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1: When I heard her and then I saw her and it was heaven, heartache, and the power of love, I said, you preach it, sister. Preach on. Yes. Bill Cody with Tricia Yearwood.
3: Hello, Bill. How are you?
1: I am well. How are you?
3: I'm doing great.
1: It is so good to know that we've got new music from Tricia Yearwood, and I'm sure you probably, nobody's more excited about that right now than you are. And
3: I am so excited.
1: I just don't know where to begin with the things that I have enjoyed. You and Matresa Berg still got that thing that you have.
3: Yeah.
1: And, boy, it's never more evident. I mean, she's on the album in more places than one, but Dreaming Fields, Tricia. My goodness.
3: I when I heard that song, I had that same reaction. I mean, I just thought, I have to sing this.
1: Well, there was a connection to her family being a farm family, but there was mm-hmm. a connection when you saw the song. There actually is a rural connection with your grandparents, correct?
3: Yes, my grandparents were dairy farmers, and when they passed away, the farm passed to one of their sons, and he ran it for as long as he could. There's a lot of debt, and as you know, it's just hard for farmers to make it. And he had dairy cows, and so one of the things that the government was doing during that time was they would buy out some dairy farmers to keep the price of milk up for the other dairy farmers. And he was one of the farmers that they bought out. And basically what happens is the government gives you enough money to basically pay off your debt, so you're still broke, but now you don't have your livelihood, and you don't have your cows. And it was really difficult for him, and you know, to have to go and get a regular job after working on the land and really being on the farm for his whole life. And it was tough, but he got through it. But I really did feel for him, and I really understood that. And so when I heard the Dreaming Fields, it just really hit home about that feeling of seeing the land that you were born on kind of go away. It's such a sad story, and unfortunately a very real story for farmers in this country.

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1: Charlie Ballas is on the air telling John Mercy, man, this is one of those tunes, those melodies that get stuck in your head, and you are singing this thing, not only today, but maybe tomorrow, 3 or 4 days.
2: I'm doing my peanuts dance.
1: Yeah. And John Mercy said, hey, old boy, why do you think I recorded it? And I hope it has that effect on somebody this morning, and they buy it again. Yes, they can get it. And she's taking a shine from John Berry. Good morning, man.
3: Good morning, buddy.
1: 20 years of the Faith Family and Country Award Show, the ICM show.
3: Yeah, man.
1: Skirmerhorn Symphony Center. And over the years, Ricky Skaggs, there's a picture of Ricky. Didn't even talk about the history of the event, but Josh Turner and Charlie Daniels and Wynonna and Colin Ray and a lot of your friends.
3: A lot of people share the charts.
1: When you were at the top of things in this business, we're right there along with you, Lone Star and Lee Greenwood, Pointed Grace, Diamond Rio.
3: Yeah, there's a lot of cool people have been a part of it.
1: And your role is as a performer? Are you presenting or hosting a segment?
3: I'm performing. I'll be doing a song on the show. So doing a song off, I got a new record out called Real Man, Real Life, Real God, and doing a song off that album. And a song called It's Hard to Sing the Blues When You Got Jesus in Your Heart. 3 minutes of nothing but fun.
1: How did you grow up, your religious life, your spiritual life? Did you grow up in church?
3: Yeah, man. I had wonderful parents. My mom and dad, Jim and Marie, were just, my folks were sweet, sweet Christian folks. And we grew up going to church and just being involved in church. But more than that, where Christ was a real relationship.
1: It was your foundation, day-to-day life.
3: It wasn't just going to church. It was a real deal. And it was a real part of our family. So I just grew up listening to a lot of Christian music and stuff like that. And
1: Southern Quartet music?
3: No. Just listened to a lot of, my mom listened to a lot of Christian gospel music. Of course, in that time, that's when what they called the Jesus movement first started.
1: They started using drums and horns.
3: Yeah, back in the early 70s. Yeah.
1: Hey, Larry, a hard shell Baptist preacher's son here.
3: Larry Norman and those guys, you know, they started playing them acoustic guitars.
1: Buddy.
3: And they will never be the same.
1: Remember the Blackwood Brothers? Blackwood Brothers said, if your hair's too long, there's sin in your heart. They said that, and they also sang it, and you can find it, I'm sure. While you're looking for She's Taking a Shine, look that one up, too. You'll love it.
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6: It's Lainey Wilson. 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

0: Good Monday morning. This is Holly Thompson with your WSMV4 News Update. Two people died after a car drove the wrong way on the interstate overnight. It shut down I-40 eastbound for hours. Smith County Rescue says one vehicle drove into the eastbound lanes from the west side and hit another vehicle head-on. Both drivers died at the scene. Now, the interstate is now back open. Tonight, Wilson County Commissioners plan to discuss the proposed sewer treatment plant. We know Lebanon's looking for a location for a new facility, saying its current plant is nearly 60 years old and outdated. But county leaders are pushing back on some of the possible sites. County Mayor Randall Hutto says commissioners will consider a resolution opposing any location that's in Wilson County outside Lebanon city limits. The issue's already generated hours of discussion. More is expected tonight. The meeting begins at 7 o'clock at the Wilson County Courthouse. Today, Williamson County Parks and Rec wants to hear what you have to say about a project surrounding College Grove Park. It comes after officials announced last year they'd expand the park from 7.5 acres to 40 acres, adding baseball and softball fields along with other amenities. The meeting will be held at College Grove Artsatorium there on Horton Highway at 6 tonight. And the headquarters for Nashville's 4th of July celebration, the big headliners, those are going to be announced later today. Yeah, Let Freedom Sing, Music City. It'll span over two nights this year to celebrate our nation's 250th birthday. More than 30 local artists, bands, and DJs will perform across five stages. The event will cap off with the largest fireworks show in the city's history with 1,000 drones. You can follow updates on these stories and the latest on your First Alert forecast. It's all in the WSMV4 News app. From the WSMV4 Newsroom, I'm Holly Thompson.
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2: I'm First Alert meteorologist Melanie Layden. A beautiful day today, much lower humidity and high temperatures, only topping out for most of us in the upper 70s. It'll be pleasant tonight. Temperatures fall down to the 50s overnight. Low humidity will stick around for tomorrow, too.
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4: Thank you, Wild Bill. It's always a pleasure to sit with you. We've got a strong connection. We always have had, man, and thank you for having me on.
1: Gone from the studio, forever part of the station. Thank you, Bill.
5: Former Titans coach Jeff Fisher on the line. Coffee Country and Cody. Hello, old boy. It's Bill Cody on this end.
6: Good morning, Bill. How you doing?
5: I'm doing great. I mean, I haven't felt good enough to climb Mount Kilimanjaro or anything like that, but I felt pretty good when I got up this morning.
6: Well, good. Yeah, it's probably a little steeper than your stairway.
5: I want to talk about that in just a moment. We've been giving away tickets to your great event this weekend. Of course, this is the 11th annual Comcast Jeff Fisher and Friends Charity Celebrity Softball Game, set for Saturday night at 7 o'clock at Greer, and we're giving away tickets. Let's talk about that first, and we'll get caught up on the life and times of Jeff Fisher. How long ago? So 11 years ago, what were the circumstances that started this softball tournament?
6: Well, you know what? When the organization came to town, I'll try to make the story short. We came to town, we noticed the level of involvement with the music industry and the community. And, you know, we wanted to, you know, the organization obviously has done tremendous amounts of things, and I wanted to do something different. It wasn't that golf tournament type thing. I wanted to do something different. So we started a softball game, and it really has, it's become a great event, but it's become a lot of fun. Unfortunately, you know, as we say, this is probably the last one, but, you know, last year we celebrated our 10th anniversary, and, so many players have come and gone through the game and artists have played. It's just become a great opportunity for fans to come out and see the players without their helmets on and see them doing something different than they're used to doing, and some of them not very well, some of them do it very well.
5: Your record, this is Jeff Fisher's, over, and I'm looking at the statistics here because they keep track of these sort of things, Coach, just like back there when you were in the NFL. Softball game record, 8-1-1 over NFL special teams coach Allen Music City Miracle Lowry.
6: Yes, I gave up last, didn't give up, quit, but I conceded last year. He was just too strong. So since this is the final one, I can pretty much just assure a victory. So.
5: Jeff Fisher and friends, if you just joined us, former Titans head coach Jeff Fisher is in the charities. He's on the line this morning. The charities, there are several of them in our community. You want to touch on those?
6: Yes. First and foremost, we're going to honor this year the Wounded Warrior Project, which we'll talk about in a minute. And then, of course, Mercy Ministries, who has been the recipient since we started. Catch a Dream. Catch a Dream is the outdoor version of Make-A-Wish. It's a great charity. Kids can go fishing or hunting or that kind of thing. It's a really a tremendous charity. And then there's several others, the National Children's Alliance, which I've been involved with the last couple of years. So, the charities are great. It's a great opportunity for, the people associated with the charities, the employees, the volunteers to come out, and we give back as much as we can.
5: I see Vince Gill, Kenny Chesney, Michael W. Smith among the music names. Who are some of your sports buddies that are Titans as well as other professionals?
6: They're all mostly Titans. We've had, Jordan Tutu's been out from the Preds. We've had several other players, Preds over the years, come out. This year I think we're going to have just mainly current Titan players, and then we've got a list of former Titan players: Eddie George, Frank Wycheck, Kevin Dyson. The guys are going to come out. The Miss City Miracle guys are coming out. So it should be a great opportunity. So a lot of these guys have not met some of the younger players.
7: Jeff, this is Charlie. You mentioned the Predators. Pete Weber, their play-by-play guy, is going to be there too. And my wife and I were at a Preds game late in the season. They were hosting the Edmonton Oilers. And on the beautiful Jumbotron at Bridgestone Arena, they showed you, and I'm not kidding you, about 5 seconds later, 17,000 people were in a spontaneous standing ovation. I cannot imagine how cool that must have been from where you were sitting.
6: Well, yeah, it was something I'll never forget. It was just a few days after I decided to take some time off, and the first time I think I've been out and publicly, and it was a special moment. Yeah, I was very much honored by all the fans there.
1: WSM.
5: Mel Tillis is in studio. If you just joined us, Bobby Bear, Bobby, we were playing Lefty Frizzell earlier this morning, and I was telling Charlie here in the studio in the audience, I said, when Bobby gets here, he's got to tell that story about seeing Lefty in Saginaw, Michigan. Remember when he threw the guy? Only you can tell that story because you were there and witnessed it.
8: We were doing one unpacking show. Me, excuse me, I'm stopped up this morning. Me and Hank Snow and Lefty and some girl singer. Two shows on Sundays. You know how that goes. Not very many people in the audience. First show and in between shows, Lefty, he was still drunk from the night before. and the mayor was going to, supposedly the word was, the mayor was going to come down and give Lefty the key to the city. And the mayor didn't show up, but he sent one of his assistants who didn't look. All we knew was some guy was standing around backstage that looked like he was out of place. He looked like he didn't belong there. And everybody was giving him that fish eye. And at the end of Lefty singing Saginaw, Michigan, or actually right in the middle of Saginaw, Michigan, this guy walked out on stage. Instead of a key to the city, he had a gavel, whatever you call them things, the seal of the city on it. And it looked like a ball peen hammer. And he walked out while Lefty was singing right in the middle of it with that ball peen hammer, and Lefty saw him out of the corner of his eye. And he was real nervous and hungover anyway. So he turned around and grabbed that guy and threw him off of the stage.
9: I got a little story about old Lefty.
5: Okay.
9: He and I was good friends. I really liked him, I guess, as much as I liked Bobby and little Jimmy Dickens and Porter Wagner. But Lefty wasn't, as far as the partying, he is the best. and one time we were out about 3 days in a row, just having a big time. In those days, you had to hang out with the artist, or you would, Hank Cochran or Bill Anderson would ease you on out of there. And I hung out with him there for 3 days one time, and he said, "You got to go home with me." He said, "Addison," and you, it might be easy for me to get in. I'll introduce you to Addison. So we went out there about 5 o'clock in the morning, after about 3 days. And the next thing, I got out, and he said, I go in first. And he went in, and the next thing I knew, that a door flew open, and a buffalo head. It come out that door. You can take this too. And threw it out and broke one of the horns off. And he said, Melvin, I don't think you should come in. He said, but you can have that buffalo head. So I took, I loaded it up, big old thing. I just did get it in the front seat, you know, and I'm coming home and everybody looking, God, what was that? So I got home and I had dumped all my rhinestone. It looked like Christmas in July. All my rhinestone, nudist suits were on the hedges, up in the trees, and just slung everywhere. And I went inside, and Doris, she threw a buffalo head out and broke the other horn. And last time I seen it, three dogs had it. You're dragging it uphill road.
10: We honor a voice that helped define this radio station, Bill Cody. Thank you, Bill.
11: Hello.
5: Yes, good morning.
11: Listen, on my way to work over at Fox 17 every morning, I listen to all this ranting and raving that you guys go through. And just out of curiosity, by the way, let me just back up a minute. Minshall has one of the most authoritative voices in this town. If he says you've been there 50 years, get over it.
5: Okay. It's on the radio. It must be true.
11: Yes, that's right. And, you know, I spent some time over there at the Big 650, 10 years, as a matter of fact. And I wanted to be one of the first or maybe the first and a half to call up and say, happy 15th anniversary, Bill.
5: The voice of Charlie Chase, the other most authoritative voice belongs to this guy.
11: No. Hey, listen, I've mentioned to you several times before, on my way into work, I like to listen to you guys, see what's going on, and you always have your little rants and raves and all that. Do you guys pay attention to what you say?
5: Generally, no.
7: No.
11: I'm getting that impression. I mean, yesterday, when you're enlightening Charlie on the thrills and fun of chewing gum laxatives, as well as the location of all the hygiene products in the drugstore up there in Cross Plains, I thought to myself, they don't even know they're on the air.
5: It's like Ralph Emery's on the air. Yeah. Well, what's happening in the world of Fox 17 mornings with you and Kelly Sutton, Charlie?
11: Oh, my gosh. You know, Kelly, bless her heart, she's, I think, about 5 or 6 weeks from delivery of her first child, and she is just thrilled to death. I mean, we're all giving her wonderful support, telling her about all the wonderful things that are going to happen, like she's never going to be able to sleep through the night for the next 3 or 4 years. You know, things like that.
5: Yeah, and, sure. Now, you've got to recount in your WSM history the interview that you had when Harold Hinsley interviewed you, or you interviewed Kyle Cantrell. I'm trying to remember which one it was. Weren't you Harold's assistant for a while?
11: Let's see. I was the PD there for a while.
5: Yeah.
11: And Kyle Cantrell, I think it's the story you're going for.
5: Yes, exactly. I know where you're going. Okay,
11: Kyle had just gotten out of MTSU in Murfreesboro. And for those of you, this goes back, I think, about 81 or 82. And Kyle has turned out to be one of the most wonderful authorities on country music, just a town crier for country music. And he walked in, and one of the things I asked him was, well, Kyle, have you ever been arrested? You know, as part of the job interview, I said, you ever been arrested? He said, no. I said, why? You know, and everybody in the industry is going, well, I mean, that's one of the qualifications. You don't know if they put it down on the old job app. But he thought I was serious, okay?
5: Yeah. Oh, yeah. He wanted to make sure he got all the answers right.
11: Yeah. Oh, yeah. And I told him, I said, look, you know, later on, all the questions will be multiple choice, and we're going to play for prizes. And anyway, Kyle turned out to be one of the most wonderful employees we had over there, so.
5: Well, catch me up on Lori Ann these days.
11: Oh, Lori Ann and I are doing the Crook and Chase show, going back into production here in the next few weeks. For those of you who are fans of the show, thank you for asking, by the way.
5: Oh, absolutely.
11: We we are in our 26th year as a broadcast team, and you know, people have often said you're the longest running broadcast team that we know of that's ever been on the air. And that's all the Regis and Kelly, Regis and Kathy Lee, and Entertainment Tonight, even going back to Huntley Brinkley and those kind of guys. So we're proud to say we've been on the air 26 years in both radio and or television.
5: If you just joined us and you recognize that voice immediately, it's Charlie Chase this morning. Thank you for being so kind to call early on the way to the studio, Charlie.
11: Well, listen, you have meant a lot to this community. Congratulations on 15 years. I remember when you first came in here. I said, man, he's going to fit right in. You do a wonderful job. You're a real pro. We're lucky to have you here, and you fit right in the community. So here's to 15 more. And Mr. Maddow's there. That's one of your biggest cheerleaders. He has done a lot

0: that point in time, filling out that application for employment that is now on display for all the world to see.
1: Well, I think about how I remember when I got that job, thinking, you know, I'm trying to do anything at that point to get as close to the music industry as possible. And, you know, getting a job as a tour guide at the Country Music Hall of Fame is probably not going to get you a record deal. But I just wanted to be as close to the music as I could be. And I love the history of what has come before. And so it was a dream job in a way, because I really had a chance to spend every day walking through the halls and seeing all this amazing history right before my eyes. And I'm so proud now as a member of the board, which is kind of weird to have been a tour guide and now have a key to the building, you know, but I'm so proud to walk through the new building and see that all these wonderful things that we couldn't display in the old building because it was too small finally have a chance to be seen. And it's, I think it's one of the finest museums in the country. I really do. I've been to a lot of museums, and it's not only because it's a subject that's near and dear to my heart, but it's so well done. It's one of the best museums in the country. And I just, if somebody asks me, you know, if I'm coming to Nashville, what do I do? I say, go to the Ryman and go to the Hall of Fame. It's a great experience.
0: Give me a couple of songs that you've passed on that were recorded by other people and became hits. You've talked about in the past about things that you were able to get lucky on that other people passed mm-hmm. on or had events in their life that precluded them from recording them. What about the other way for you?
1: Well, the biggest one, the one that always comes to mind, is a little song called Strawberry Wine that ended up selling 4 million copies for Dina Carter. But, you know, I'm not bitter about it. I've moved on. Yeah, exactly. In fact, I just did an In the Round Girls with Guitars night with Dina and Matresa Berg, who wrote that song. And we talked about that. And I said, you know, I joke about it and say, you know, good for you, Dina. I'm really happy for you. That's fantastic. But I said, the truth is, I really think songs end up where they're supposed to. I mean, I think that's why songs that have floated around that ended up with me were meant to be. And I think that song was meant for Dina. I think that was her song, and I think it was obviously something that was supposed to happen for her. So I don't, even though I joke about it, I really don't ever regret, because I think songs end up where they're supposed to.
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3: Marty Stewart and the Fabulous Superlatives. What it must be like to be Marty Stewart and wake up at this point in your life and go, man, I'm able to do, or at least it seems to me, you were able to do it your way.
4: Let me just put it in reality for you. Look out there in that yard. There's a 1996 Cadillac with 150,000 miles on it, with a John Deere tag on the front. And antenna. Look at that cellular antenna on the back. It ain't hooked up to nothing, but it looked good. See those wheels? They're rented. See this cowboy coat I got on and these boots we're talking about?
3: Yeah, yeah.
4: And I got $40 in my pocket for a tank of gas, a Telecaster, and I love Connie Smith. Life is good. I'm a blessed man. I'm on the Bill Cody Show. Top of the morning, pal.
2: 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Forever part of the station. Thank you, Bill.
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2: 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Dwayne Probst, you said you were homeless for how long?
3: 3.5 years.
2: Now, this is serious business.
3: This is the God's honest truth, man. I was renting an apartment, and I was never there. And I said, this is stupid. I'm blowing money for nothing. So I took everything I owned, stuck it in a storage unit. And every time we'd come home, which was only for, you know, a day or two, maybe three, I would stay over there at Stewart's Ferry at the Calumet Inn, room 222. Was my room.
2: Room 222. It's like the old television show. Yeah.
3: And they always had it ready for me. And, you know, we go across the street and eat there at the Cracker Barrel. And, you know, it was out of the way. It was just far enough outside of town where nobody kind of, you know, bothered you or anything. And, yeah, got 3 days of rest and then out we go again. But I saw no reason at all to own an apartment or a house at that time because I wasn't there to fool with it.
4: We're talking. Right. We're not talking about the pre-days of trying to get a deal and living out of your car. We're talking about platinum records. Yeah, we're talking about major tours with Travis Tritt, and he doesn't have a place to live.
3: Until I bought a house in February of '94, I didn't have an apartment or anything.
2: That is something.
4: Some of that led to our splitting up. Actually, the time that we're talking about, because we were so young when we got it going.
2: Now, how old are, just a rough estimate of during this time when you're selling these platinum records?
4: I think when we signed a deal with Warner Brothers, the oldest, you can't see this on the radio, point out here, was only 24, 25.
2: Yeah. How about that? Now, hometowns, where's everybody from originally? Scattered out throughout Texas and Oklahoma, as I recall.
4: That's easy for two of us. Dwayne and I, Mrs. Porter, are both from Longview, Texas, to east, and then Dwayne O'Brien is from Ada, Oklahoma.
5: Ada, Oklahoma. Hey, a little shout out to my family out there. They're listening in. Carol just texted me. Hey.
2: Little Texas, if you just joined us on 650 AM WSM. Play something for us. Right. Is this new stuff?
4: It's another new one.
2: All right.
4: Dwayne and Dale and I wrote this one from being in a little town in Mississippi where it just seemed like everything, especially in the summertime, was as slow as molasses.

0: Oh, for a minute there, I was in that little Mississippi town with you. Goodness, I love that. 6:50 a.m. WS Hammond. 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New music. You can't get in a hurry here is what Porter Howell just sang the lead on with Dwayne O'Brien and Dwayne Propes in the studio with us this morning on 6:50 a.m. WSM.
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2: I'm Bill Cody. 1994, I landed my dream job. I got a call from an old colleague who'd known of my dream to get to WSM in Nashville, Tennessee one day. She called me on my birthday, December 16, 1993, Nancy Stewart. Nancy said, "The job you always wanted became available today." So I pursued Kyle Cantrell, whom you met earlier, was the program director, and in time would make it that dream come true to come to WSM and the Grand Ole Opry. So for the past 31 years, I've been living that dream every single morning on Coffee, Country, and Cody, along more recently with Kelly Sutton and Charlie Matos. And I'm still honored and overwhelmed at times like these particularly to be a part of this storied institution. Thank you. But you know, I wouldn't be here today if not for those who came before. I truly do stand on the shoulders of the giants, those voices I would hear that were magic to my ears. And I thought, I don't know where this Nashville is, but that's where I want to be one day.
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3: Once upon a time, Goldilocks had her leg broken in a crash. The medical bills were piling up fast, and she didn't know whatsoever to do. So she called three lawyers, bears. Yeah. So the first bear she called was so big, but Goldilocks felt small when the bear wouldn't return her calls and didn't treat her well at all. Maybe he was just too big. The second bear she called was small. He was like a teddy bear. So cute. But Goldilocks came to realize the insurance bears were not taking him seriously. Maybe he was just a wee bit too small. Then she called Jeff Roberts and Associates, who is not a bear at all, but a personal injury attorney who has been practicing in Nashville for 25 years. Not too big, not too small, just right. Jeff Roberts got her the settlement she deserved, and she lived happily ever after. Jeff Roberts and Associates, big enough to win, small enough to care.
4: Google Jeff Roberts and Associates Nashville, or simply dial 615-425-4400.
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5: NBC News Radio, I'm Michael Kastner. President Trump says the U.S. and Iran have reached an agreement. In a post on Truth Social, Trump said the deal would result in the removal of the U.S. blockade on Iran, allowing the Strait of Hormuz to reopen. The agreement is set to be formally signed on June 19th in Switzerland. President Trump will be in France today for the G7 summit. The president is scheduled to arrive in Paris, where he'll hold talks with French President Emmanuel Macron and participate in a working dinner with G7 leaders. Former President Barack Obama and First Lady Michelle Obama are in Chicago ahead of the grand opening celebration for the Obama Presidential Center on the South Side. More from Tammy Trujillo.
6: Both toured the campus over the weekend. The center will feature a highly interactive digital museum featuring a full-scale replica of the Oval Office, the Eleanor Roosevelt Fruit and Vegetable Garden, and the Great Lawn, which will double as a winter sledding hill.
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8: I'm First Alert meteorologist Melanie Layden. A beautiful day today, much lower humidity and high temperatures, only topping out for most of us in the upper 70s. It'll be pleasant tonight. Temperatures fall down to the 50s overnight. Low humidity will stick around for tomorrow, too.
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0: Bill Anderson is here. You thought baseball might be your career at one point in time, didn't you?
9: Yeah, I was a left-handed pitcher of sorts, and I pitched kind of like I sing, real soft.
1: Gone from the studio, forever part of the station, Thank you, Bill.
10: Jeff Fisher, where will you be when college and professional football kick off this fall?
11: Well, I will be at the Auburn University. My youngest son, Trent, is playing football at Auburn. So I will be at Auburn University watching him play in their
10: Open. War Eagle.
11: There you go.
10: Coach Fisher, for those of you who don't know, was asked to induct Rascal Flatts into membership in the Music City Walk of Fame. And that was the first time you'd had an opportunity to do something like that, because you have a lot of great friends in the music business, but certainly the Rascal Flatts guys.
11: Yeah, I was really honored when they called me. I've done some things with them, gotten to know them over the years. They're great guys. You talk about giving back to the community. I mean, they've done at Vanderbilt Hospital, and they've got their cancer wing going over there, and things are going great. And so when they called, I jumped on it. It happened to be bye weekend. Great timing. Didn't have a ball game. Was able to not only do the Auburn thing, but come back and induct them into the Walk of Fame. Is really a privilege.
10: Do you play or sing at all?
11: Oh, absolutely not. No. I may sing in the car with the window up, but that's
10: okay.
11: Not it.
10: I mean, when you got to the top of Mount Kilimanjaro, let's touch on that now. You didn't sit around the campfire and strum a cowboy song or something?
11: No. There wasn't enough oxygen up there.
10: How did that come about? I know you wanted to go back to Wounded Warrior and one of the beneficiaries of your softball game.
11: You know, two soldiers last year, two single amputees, climbed the mountain. There was some attention publicity given to it. And one of the members of the National Football League, one of the guys that actually I did a USO tour with two summers ago, attended a banquet. And he thought, what a great idea to involve both the NFL and the Wounded Warrior Project. And so they put it together. I was contacted mid-February and jumped right on it. And, it was a tremendous opportunity. But the bottom line was 11 of us prepared to make the climb, Kilimanjaro, which is the fourth tallest mountain in the world. It's the tallest freestanding mountain. It's basically an old volcano. How high is it? It's 19,200 feet. And it's in Tanzania in Africa, in East Africa. And so we did. And, went up with four soldiers. Two were single amputees. Others had some other issues, obviously some physical issues they were dealing with. And everybody trained. We met up in New York and flew over, and 5.5 days later, most of us made it to the summit, and then it was a day and a half down. It was probably one of the greatest teams I've ever been associated with, one of the top teams, just the 11 of us. Teddy Bruschi, a former player for the Patriots.
10: Yeah.
11: Chad Lewis, great guy, played 10 years in the league as a tight end for the Rams and the Eagles, and then six people from the project, Wounded Warrior Project, four soldiers. As a matter of fact, three of the four that I climbed with are going to be participating in the softball game Saturday night. They're going to come into town, and we're going to have a reunion already. The experience was so incredible.
10: Coach Jeff Fisher, we are so glad to have you join us this morning and celebrate with us so many things in your life, including wonderful Titans memories. And will you be in the booth at all? Is that something we could look forward to in the future?
11: You know what? There's been some interest expressed, but I'm not going to decide not to do that this year. I'm truly going to take the time off, enjoy Auburn football, and do some traveling, and maybe find another mountain or something. Who knows?
10: Jeff Fisher and friends. Charity softball set for Saturday night, 7 o'clock at Greer Stadium.
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10: From Charlie Daniels to Mickey Gilley, it's a high holy country music morning on Coffee Country and Cody.
12: Cody, pleasure being on the show with you.
10: Great to see you. I understand you're following Charlie Daniels around. Everywhere he appears, you appear.
12: Well,
10: or vice versa.
12: What a great guy. You know, Charlie and I worked together on the film The Urban Cowboy, and I got to associate with him down in the Pasadena, Houston area for a while. What a great guy. What a great performer and singer. What's a wonderful person.
10: And, he lived in Texas for a number of years, I think El Paso, before he made the move to Nashville.
12: Well, I tried to plant the seed with him the other day when I met him downtown, Nashville. I said, why don't you and Johnny Lee and me and you get together along with maybe Bonnie Raitt or somebody else, from the soundtrack and do an Urban Cowboy reunion tour. It's been 34 years. I said, I planted the seed, but it hadn't. See if it'll grow.
10: Your story, the fact you're sitting here this morning is probably the most prominent part of this interview, because it's nothing short of remarkable to see you moving along, standing up straight, and sitting in this chair to tell the story that people just won't believe what has happened.
12: Well, it's a miracle that I'm at all here with you and I'm able to walk. Because I tell the people now, you know, don't move any furniture when you get in your 70s. Call two men in a truck. I don't want to try to move any more furniture. I'm very careful the way I walk now and what I go and what I do. And I hold on to the railings when I walk up and down the steps. Because in your 70s, when you fall, it takes you a long time to recover. And they never really thought that I'd ever walk again because I damaged my left side. I damaged C4, 5, 6, and 7 in my vertebrae, spinal cord injury, and I was paralyzed for 3 months. I couldn't move. I woke up with a neck brace on, and it was scared to It's just really scared.
10: Did they tell you in the beginning, what was the prognosis early on? Did they tell you, hey, it's going to be a while, but you will be able to walk, or did they not know?
12: They didn't ever tell me that I'd ever walk again. They just told me that, you know, it's going to take some time for you to heal. And then I found out later through some of the nurses that that was taking care of me, they said the doctors actually thought that you would never walk, that you'd be in the wheelchair the rest of your life. But I'm walking. And
10: explain what happened, the backstory on this. It's something that people do all the time and never give it a second thought.
12: I'd played 36 holes of golf that day at a little Thousand Hills golf course there in Branson, Missouri. And by the way, I've had four hole-in-ones. If you ever really? Come to Branson, you want to have a hole-in-one, there's nine par threes. But anyway, I played 36 holes of golf that day, and a friend of mine asked me if I'd help him move a little 45, 50-pound left seat. And I said, sure. At that time, I'm 74 years old, and I'm thinking, you know, I'm feeling like I'm 9 foot tall and bulletproof. I'm doing shows every day, and I'm performing, and I'm playing golf every day. And I go over, and I pick at one end of the little couch, or whatever you want to call it, left seat, and I'm walking backwards, and I went through the doorway and stepped in a flower bed and fell backwards. And my life changed totally from that point on.
1: Bill Cody didn't just host a show. He carried a legacy. One song, one story, one morning at a time. Because of Bill Cody, this music, this tradition, this station matters. This is WSM, remembering Bill Cody.
10: You know, they question things that come to you on the internet. You get these files and you wonder if you should open them or not. Well, Charlie Daniels joins us here on 650 AM WSM, and your ranch foreman, T. Mullins, is sending me these pictures of the Twin Pines twins. Every day I get an update. If anybody doubts for 1 second that you're a real-life cowboy, I want you to hear this story. Charlie, welcome in, first of all.
13: I have never, in all the years we've been in the horse business and all the fine horses we've had and the fine stallions that we've stood and all of the things that we've had happen on Twin Pines Ranch, I've never had anything happen that was as got as much notice, as much attention as these two twins that were born this spring at the place. And I had no idea they were so rare. It's not that it's so rare for a mare to have two, but it's rare for her to keep two, to nurse both of them and keep them in health. And Thurman was, of course, he had to do a little hand nursing and so on and so forth, but they're up and now should be out of the danger zone. And I've been just absolutely flabbergasted at the attention that these two little rascals have got. But he is so proud of them. Thurman, of course, he's, you know, hadn't have been for him, they probably would not have made it because of the having to go up every 2 hours all night long to take care of them. So he kind of feels pompous. Kind of tournament, and there's something else. I mean, I call my wife Okie Rose because she's from Oklahoma, and she's my Oklahoma Rose, so I shortened it down to Okie Rose. So we named one of them Twin Pines Okie and the other one Twin Pines Rose.
10: And you're also, you're a cover boy, and again, not where people would think of traditional cover boys. You're on the cover of the Paint Horse magazine, aren't you?
13: Yes. They honored us with a cover story a while back, and we're pretty heavy into paint. We've been into quarter horses for many years, and we're pretty heavy into paint horses now. The last few years, we've been though keeping steady with the quarter horses. We've been headed kind of in that direction too, kind of in the paint horse direction. I like paint horses. My favorite horse I've ever had was a big old paint named Fat Gal. Her name was Rialto's Lady, but I called her Fat Gal. She was just a fine horse.
10: Man, you have seen them come and seen them go. You were here when the idea, and I don't know, you can pick up the story on your first fanfare. You may have gone as a fan before you went as a legitimate country star. What do you remember as this event has grown into what we know it today?
13: The first time I participated, it was in the basement of Municipal Auditorium, and they had the the little booth set up down where the DJs could come, and which they still do. They still bring their tape recorders and record station drops like Hi, This is Charlie Daniels, listen to WSM, mm-hmm. so forth. But it has grown, and you know something? I know you ain't supposed to say this, but I can say it. It is fanfare to me. It always has been. It always will be. I don't care what CMA calls it. It's fanfare. And if they get out on the streets and talk to people that come to it, they're going to hear fanfare more than they are a CMA music festival.
10: Mm-hmm. Yeah.
13: I'm an old dog. See, I'm 71. I can say stuff like that. You know.
10: How about the music?
13: I'm too big to spank and too old to kill.
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16: 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You're on The Legend, 650 AM WSM. Welcome to the 30th anniversary edition of Coffee Country and Cody. On a day just like today in Nashville, Tennessee, 30 years ago, I got out of my pickup truck and made that walk up to the Magnolia entrance of the Gaylord Opryland Resort Convention Center, and my dream had come true to make it to WSM, the Grand Ole Opry. I was 35 years old, and wow. I've been here 30 years today.
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10: Jerry House, good morning and welcome to Coffee Country and Cody.
21: There we go. It's been a while since I've been on the air. I turned my own mic off. He was a simple man. I couldn't be better, and it's so great to see you. Just fabulous to see you.
10: Radio history being made here. You were here doing this time slot in what period of time in your career?
21: It was in the mid-80s. I did. I drove a great, wonderful national radio program called The Waking Crew into the ground when I hosted it. And we had two singers. One skinny kid from the mailroom would come up named Alan Jackson, and then Laurie Morgan would come over and smoke Marlboro Reds on the stage during the show.
10: Back when women in country music were encouraged mm-hmm. to do that, right?
21: Yeah. Right. But yeah, I did. I hosted the Waking Crew out here, and I was either on the Grand Ole Opry stage or on the boat, Das Boot. I did the show from Das Boot.
10: You will be back on the Grand Ole Opry stage tonight. Is this the first time you've actually done the Opry?
21: It's the first time I've ever actually done the Opry, and I may pee because I'm so nervous. I mean, I don't know whether has anybody else done that.
10: Well, it may have been what happened at the Waking Crew. I don't know. Could it have been that?
21: The Waking Crew is a great show. I mean, you know, the band had a live band and singers, and then the audience was very sleepy and more mature than I was used to. It looked like the back of a chicken truck out there. There was nothing but white hair and stuff flying around. And
10: I was trying to think of the personalities because the band, I mean, they had big personalities too.
21: Yes, they
10: Norm
21: did.
10: Ray would have been a
21: Norm
10: part of that.
21: Norm Ray was there and Jimmy Capps and a lot of the great band members. But it was a thrill. I did it for a year and then I went to California and realized the error of my ways after a couple of years and came back.
10: So when you came back, was it 25 years you were on the air doing mornings at
21: right.
10: WSIX?
21: Yeah, mm-hmm. 25 years.
2: WSM.
10: Lori Morgan is our guest if you just joined us. Now, musically, have you finished your new album on Stradivarius Records with James Stroud? And, you know, one of your co-writers, Kelly Lang, she and her husband T.G. Shepherd were in last week. And I know Kelly and Mark Olivarius and yourself, the trio of you, wrote all the songs on this album. And I've heard you preview some of them on the Opry in recent weeks.
3: We sure did. We wrote them all. It took us about a year to write them and get the album together. And but, you know, it's kind of like my life soundtrack. And my friends, Kelly and Mark, who know me just as well as anybody, we all wrote these songs together. And it's just, it's a pretty magical piece of music, Bill, I think, because it's really true to life songs. And it's very, it's not pinpointed to certain people or, you know, one category. It's just an album of music, just different vibes, different feelings, different attitudes. You know, women are kind of crazy, as you probably know. One day we wake up and we've got a really cool attitude, and the next day we wake up and we're strange demons, you know, that have come out of the earth.
10: Charlie Matos, my co-host and producer here, we were just discussing that this morning. At our house, Rebecca is like the thermostat Nazi. You know, I'm living with this woman who is fine until you adjust the thermostat, and then she's someone else. Why do you do things like that?
3: You know, it takes a lot of talent to be able to do what we women do, you know, as far as different personalities every 5 or 10 minutes.
10: Yes, Charlie, you were saying?
22: Lori, with no exaggeration, my wife has handed out those little disinfecting cloths that they have at Kroger. When somebody takes a shopping cart and they didn't take one, she handed a guy one just out of the blue. Which was, here, you need this. So,
3: See, I love that. I'm the same way. And I walk around the whole store with those in my hands, you know, and people are like, okay, this lady's really, really crazy. And I look at them and say, yes, I am. Stay away.
2: Gone from the studio. Forever part of the station. This is WSM, remembering Bill Cody.
10: The legend of 6:50 a.m. WSM. And Ty Herndon doing what matters most and sitting down in studio with us this morning. How are you?
23: I'm good, man. That brings back memories every time I hear this song. It's one of those songs, though. Just, you know, sometimes I forget I'm singing it. It's like such a beautiful song.
10: Now, you had come to Nashville to pursue a music career. You were at Opryland when the opportunity to become a solo artist, get a label deal, you're signing and all that. Is that the way it took place?
23: I didn't know I was doing all that, to tell you the truth. I was in high school, and they sent these flyers around, said there's going to be an audition in Birmingham, Alabama for a theme park called Opryland. So I just was like, well, that'd be fun. You know, so I drove down and auditioned, got the job, and had been working in a show called Today's Country Roads at Opryland for about probably about a month when they called me and said, hey, we want you to do the Grand Ole Opry. I'm like, okay. So I remember I went over and I did the Opry, and I did There Goes My Everything.
10: Jack Green. Probably with him breathing down your neck over there at the Opry, looking and going. Yeah,
23: pretty much. Yeah. And I had background singers for the first time, too.
10: But Carol Lee?
23: Carol Lee.
10: Yeah, okay.
23: And I just saw her the other night when I went to see Mandy Barnett and the Patsy Cline thing, and I said hi to her. So, but Roy Acuff met me right at the back door and said, you know, started talking to me. And I'm like, holy cow, it's Roy Acuff. And he and Porter Wagner brought me on the Opry for the first time. And I mean, I was in a coma. I was like, holy cow, this how many country people hick can, from
10: can,
23: Alabama.
10: Yeah, can say that on their first trip to the Opry. Roy Acuff and the Wagon Master greet you at the door.
23: At the door, and I was just thinking, my gosh, you know, here's this little country hick from Alabama, and I felt like the luckiest guy in the world. I could honestly went home right then. So.
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10: 6:50 a.m. WSM. I think he told the drummer, listen, just in case some of that conservative bunch like Cody's bunch there, just go with the brushes. Heavy on the brushes, and then we'll be all right.
5: That's Eddie Bears now.
10: He was at the Opry last night.
5: Yeah, he's awesome. He's the bomb.
10: and he still loves to do it.
5: Oh, he does.
10: Who he's playing with.
5: It's just sheer joy.
10: Hard to Sing the Blues. Real Man, Real Life, Real God from John Barry. Now, where'd you shoot the album artwork? Because it looks to me like you have got your easy chair from the house and you've just plopped it down in the middle of a busy Atlanta intersection.
5: We're downtown Athens, Georgia, right in the middle of everything.
10: And it's like Atlanta, only better.
5: Yeah, we're smack down the middle of College Avenue, right there in front of the arches at University of Georgia.
22: So. Oh, they got a great record store there, Wuxtry Records.
5: Yeah, Wuxtry Records.
22: Oh,
5: yeah.
22: That's a good record store.
5: Yeah, right there on the little tiny place.
22: Yeah.
5: And all the old vinyl stuff there, yeah. Yeah.
10: Were you born and raised in Athens?
5: No, I moved to Athens in 85. And lived there just until recently.
10: So this would have been kind of where the John Barry musical career.
5: Oh, yeah. I played around Athens. I played clubs in Athens for about 8-9 years and met my wife there. And matter of fact, all these people on the front cover are there's a few strangers, but most of them are folks from church and friends from Facebook. And we said, hey, meet us downtown. We're shooting an album cover at 5:00 on Tuesday. And so we had all these people show up. We had them walking up and down the street shooting pictures, you know.
10: So take me back. When did you meet Robin? Take me back to that moment in time, the night that you looked across a crowded. I'm sure that these clubs you were playing in Athens, she was probably there for a Bible study or something, right?
5: Yeah, we were at this little tiny place called Rappers.
10: Yeah, see? Right there, that tells you.
5: It ain't like today's Rappers.
10: Oh.
5: Not like, well, I was cutting the rug under the plate. It's not that kind of
10: rapper. It's like a W-R-A-P-E?
5: Yeah, it was called Rappers because it was located in the basement of this old department store where the gift wrapping department once was. Isn't that the stupidest thing you ever heard of?
10: Yeah, but that's great.
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24: Good Monday morning. This is Holly Thompson with your WSMV4 news update. Two people died after a car drove the wrong way on the interstate overnight. It shut down I-40 eastbound for hours. Smith County Rescue says one vehicle drove into the eastbound lanes from the west side and hit another vehicle head on. Both drivers died at the scene. The interstate is now back open. Tonight, Wilson County commissioners plan to discuss the proposed sewer treatment plant. We know Lebanon's looking for a location for for a new facility, saying its current plan is nearly 60 years old and outdated. But county leaders are pushing back on some of the possible sites. County Mayor Randall Hutto says commissioners will consider a resolution opposing any location that's in Wilson County outside Lebanon city limits. The issue's already generated hours of discussion. More is expected tonight. The meeting begins at 7 o'clock at the Wilson County Courthouse. Today, Williamson County Parks and Rec wants to hear what you have to say about a project surrounding College Grove Park. It comes after officials announced last year they'd expand the park from 7.5 acres to 40 acres, adding baseball and softball fields along with other amenities. The meeting will be held at College Grove Artsatorium there on Horton Highway at 6 tonight. And the headquarters for Nashville's 4th of July celebration, the big headliners, those are going to be announced later today. Yeah, Let Freedom Sing, Music City. It'll span over two nights this year to celebrate our nation's 250th birthday. More than 30 local artists, bands, and DJs will perform across five stages. The event will cap off with the largest fireworks show in the city's history with 1,000 drones. You can follow updates on these stories and the latest on your First Alert forecast. 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
8: I'm First Alert meteorologist Melanie Layden. A beautiful day today, much lower humidity and high temperatures, only topping out for most of us in the upper 70s. It'll be pleasant tonight. Temperatures fall down to the 50s overnight. Low humidity will stick around for tomorrow, too.
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10: While Mel Tillis, Bobby Bear, and Gary Schiebler de-tick each other this morning, it's a Tennessee tradition on 650 AM WSM. If you guys could stop long enough to visit with us there, it'd be...
9: I got ticks and chiggers, too.
10: Why do chiggers always wind up down there, Mel?
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10: Some places you just can't put fingernail polish.
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0: Gone from the studio, forever part of the station. Thank you, Bill.
10: Eric Church, written by our guest Jeff Hyde, who is in studio this morning off the success of the number one song that he and Eric and his guest, not only guitar player, and you're going to do, I think he's going to take a lead vocal on this performance you
12: yes,
10: guys
12: sir.
10: Are going to create.
12: I'm going to take off on some lead and take off guitar.
10: That is.
12: But I promise I won't take off my clothes.
10: There is Ryan Tindall. Jeff and Ryan are going to break into a little Springsteen for us this morning, I think, here on 650 AM WSM. This is kind of the way it came around with Eric's help.
12: This is this will be a version of it.
10: Okay.
12: And we'll see if we can pull it off. Here we go. One, two, one, and two.

0: That's live on 650 AM WSM from the writers of Springsteen, along with Eric Church, Ryan Tindall, and Jeff Hyde this morning on 650 AM.
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0: I was going to ask you about your stage performance. A guy called me from Arkansas the other morning and said, ran into Mickey Gilly. I told him I know you. If Daddy Frank's listening in Arkansas this morning, say hi to
2: him. Daddy Frank?
0: Yeah.
2: Daddy Frank told me to be sure and tell you hi.
0: I knew he would.
2: I ran into him at a casino there at in Oklahoma. You know,
0: I just knew it wasn't going to be prayer meeting. I just knew.
2: Now, I didn't talk about Reverend Swaggart now. You know what? And I hadn't mentioned my cousin Jerry Lee Lewis either. And I got to tell you something funny though. When I finally threw my hat in the ring, to try to get in the music business after I saw Jerry Lee making all that money, I said, if he can do it, I can too. And I didn't know that people were going to compare me with him that much, you know. And then I had a lot of people, every time I'd go in and make a record, what are you doing copying your cousin Jerry Lee Lewis? But when I started having some hits and they said that, I said, nope, trying to be exactly like him.
0: I said a minute ago off the air as we were playing Put Your Dreams Away, I said, Mickey, those records still hold up after all these years. Decades have passed, but they still sound great on the radio and people's favorites. And, you know,
2: when I met Jim Ed Norman, when we did the
0: and when you mentioned that name, I thought, well, no wonder.
2: The soundtrack on the Urban Cowboy.
0: Uh-huh.
2: And I had the pleasure of working with Jim Ed Norman on Stand By Me. And after that recording, they hooked me up for him to produce my albums with me. And what an experience that was, because he took me from being in the shadow of Jerry Lewis and gave me an identity. And like you said, those records have held up. Because, I mean, I have done very well on the road. I haven't had a hit since 86. But, I mean, you know, I'm still out there. And people, they come to see me perform, and I try to do the songs as close as I can to the records. And I think that's what's kept me out there in front of the audience, you know. So my hands haven't come back.
0: I was going to ask you about the piano playing.
2: I got my gloves on, and not because my hands are cold. I'm not cold, but they feel cold to me on account of the nerve endings. Hmm. I damaged my nerves, and the doctors told me that six and seven in your vertebrae is what handles your movements,
0: your extremities,
2: in your arms, and your hand, your fingers. But they're improving. They're improving, but they're not back to where I can play the piano.
0: So do you privately? Do you try to play at home?
2: A little bit with the right hand, but I can't play that that boogie stuff that I used to do all the time. Mm-hmm. You know, I'm hoping that it comes back. My goal is to play golf in the spring and play the piano in the fall.
1: 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The stories will keep being told. Because the legacy of Bill Cody lives on at WSM.
0: Charlie Daniels joins us here on 650 AM WSM. You said recently at the Country Radio Broadcasters Hall of Fame inductions that you're so glad that your Grand Ole Opry membership came at 71 versus when you were a much younger man. Share with our audience why that is, Charlie.
3: Well, you know, Bill, I think that I appreciate it more now than I would have, because it was something that I had grown to believe may never happen. It was something that, I mean, I could have lived without it, but it was so much nicer living with it. And of course, we played the opera. They were always kind to us. We played it about any time we wanted to, but we were... We were members in everything but the name, and to become official and to have your name linked with the greats, the greatest to ever come along in country music, and know that as the history of the Opry is told, that somewhere down in the footnotes, there'll be a little asterisk or something that'll say Charlie Daniels for future generations to think as much of the Opry as I do, and Bill, as much as I know you do. It'll be there. It's like, I remember coming to see you the first morning you were on 650, and you were kind of in awe of that microphone, that your voice was going out over WSM airwaves. Well, that's how I felt about you became an official member of the family of legendary radio station. I became official member of the family of a legendary country music show. You know how you felt. So I probably felt about the same way you did about 5 o'clock in the morning when you stepped into those studios for the first time.
0: I still see you. There's a moment. I had not even arrived in Nashville, and I don't know. It may have been an award show, a television taping of some sort, where you and Mr. Roy Acuff were on stage doing Fireball Mail together. And why that stays with me after all these years, I don't know, but it does. It was just so special. I can only imagine what that meant to you. Do you remember the occasion?
3: Oh, gosh. I think that might have been at a volunteer jam, Bill. I'm not positive, but he came out unannounced. I was on stage at the jam. Of course, it was on Saturday night, and the opera was going on, and he took time off between shows to show you the kind of man he was, because he knew it would make me so very happy and so honored. And he came over, and I was standing on stage, and I looked stage left, and there is Roy Acuff grinning like a possum. Like, I pulled one on you, didn't I, fat boy? And, I mean, you can imagine. I mean, it's just, my gosh, there's one of my all-time idols, music idols, standing on the side of the stage that did us the honor on a Saturday night between shows at the Grand Ole Opry to come out and be a part of Volunteer Jam. It just was wonderful.
1: WSM.
0: It's Ty Herndon. He's in studio with us this morning on The Legend, 650 AM WSM. Living in a Moment You Would Die For. What a hook, man. Is that your song, or did that come to you? Somebody else pitch that to you?
4: My producer at the time, Doug Johnson, and Pat Bunch wrote that song. And they wrote also I Want My Goodbye Back. Doug, he's a songwriting genius, and he's over at Curb Record now, one of the big guys over there signing and developing acts. And so, and a great songwriter, and just luck. I was really lucky to. If you're really lucky, sometimes, and you have a producer that's also a great songwriter, you get the songs first, which is kind of nice.
0: By the way, we have added to our list of people who like you, Ty Herndon. Started out on Star Search, got it. Billy Dean apparently was a part of that. James Bonomi,
4: who had a great. Yes.
0: Jessica Simpson was on there.
5: Yeah. Britney Spears, Christina Aguilera, and Justin Timberlake.
0: All of whom you will hear with Eddie Stubbs tonight here on 650 AM.
5: The intimate evening with Eddie and Christina Aguilera. I am waiting for that at the Ford Theater. Yes.
0: And Sinbad, Ray Romano. I mean, it's an amazing list of people that aren't musical.
4: Rosie O'Donnell. I forgot about her. Rosie O'Donnell's on.
0: Wow. I mean, is it somebody emailed me? Whoever. Dale Sullivan. Thank you for the link. She sent me. I mean, it's amazing. The stuff. David Archuleta. We talked about American Idol earlier, which is what brought this up. David Archuleta was also on Star Search.
4: Wow.
0: How young must he have been when he was on Star Search?
4: Because
0: his voice hadn't even changed when he was on Idol.
4: Wait a minute. Maybe I'm not that old then.
0: Are you a moviegoer? What's your hobby?
4: I do love movies. I went to see the debut of the Star Trek movie the other night. My friend Paul was like, you know, come, we're going to get there at 4 o'clock because there's going to be a huge line.
0: Yeah.
4: You know, we got there at Opry's Mall, and there was just a couple guys, no offense, but there's a couple guys in wheelchairs in line. They were there early, and we went back at like 6 o'clock, and even they were gone. And I was like, well, where is everybody? Where are the pointy ears? They opened the theater up early.
0: Did you see it in IMAX?
4: I did.
0: Yeah, okay.
4: So I saw it in IMAX, and there really wasn't a line. But when we came out of the show, there was a line for the second movie almost all the way down the mall. So we did it right. We went to the first one.
0: What's the biggest live audience you ever played in front of? Anything come to mind?
4: Yeah. Some of the festivals and stuff over the years have been huge. I mean, to the point you couldn't even see the back of where the people were, just 100,000, 200,000 people.
0: Is it easier to sing in front of that? Or is it tougher when the people are right there in an intimate setting where you can just about look them in the eye, you know, 10 rows back?
4: I used to get really nervous when it was a very intimate setting, but now I like it more because I know people are really listening. That many people, you know, I think it's hard to relate to that they're listening to the words. And so I become kind of the party guy and the entertainer. We do all up-tempo stuff because it's hard to sing a ballad to 200,000 people, you know, know that they're really going to get it.
0: So. I want y'all to all sit down now.
4: Yeah.
0: Be real quiet. I'm going to sing a ballad.
4: Right. So it's crazy, but at this point, you know, this is been doing this professionally now for about 14 years, and I started when I was 7, so I've been doing it my whole life, you know, singing on Grandma Myrtle's radio show. You know that story, you know, and I stand on a Coca-Cola box and sing Amazing Grace, you know. So I've been doing this a long time, man, and it just never gets old. And no matter if it's an audience of 400 people or 200,000 people, country fans are the best.
1: WSM remembers Bill Cody.
0: Garth Brooks. So if you had to pick a favorite classic song, what would it be?
6: Hands down, I've always said that He Stopped Loving Her Today was the greatest written country song ever, Bobby Braddock. But to tell you the truth, my favorite country song of all time Cal Smith's Country Bumpkin. That's just classic for me.
0: Excellent choice.
1: Gone from the studio, forever part of the station. Thank you, Bill.
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0: Randy Travis, welcome to WSM. It's great to have you.
9: Thanks, Bill. It's always good to talk to you. Always good to hear you, man. You sound great coming across the airwaves, no doubt. And it's good to see you always. And thanks for having me.
1: Gone from the studio, forever part of the station. Thank you, Bill. WSM.
0: Lori Morgan is our guest, if you just joined us. Now, tell me, did you, in fact, I read that you did no overdubs, no fixes. You just went in like the old days back when, you know, Patsy Cline and Elvis Presley and Don Gibson and people like that just laid it down, and that's what we've got.
10: Well, here's some awesome, this is what's awesome about that. That's the other album. I've got two albums that are coming out with James Stroud.
0: Okay.
10: The first one is the one that I, myself, and Kelly and Mark wrote, and me and Mark produced the album, and James picked it up.
0: Mm-hmm.
10: And the second one is an all-standard album that was produced by Walt.

0: every song, Harold raised his hand. I was on it. So we said, well, then you probably don't have to imitate what you did on that record, because that's what we want. You know.
1: My goodness. Lori Morgan is our guest, if you just joined us. Lori.com to find out more. This is going to be wrapped up and available to the public here in the next couple of months, Lori?
0: Yes, sir. Okay. It sure is. I Walk Alone, the album of my soundtrack, my crazy soundtrack. Anyway, it'll be out, I think, sometime the 1st of June, Bill. So it's called I Walk Alone, and we want people to be watching for that.
1: All right. Well, listen, we got to get you in studio as soon as all this comes together. We'd love to have a sit down with you and feature music. And if you want to know more about tomorrow night, our Keith Bilbrey hosting with Lori Morgan and friends, Vince Gill, Tracy Lawrence. Easy way to remember, it's go to Lori, LORRIE.com, and it'll pop right up for you there, or mercylounge.com. We love you. Thank you for coming on this morning.
0: Thank y'all so much. Bye, Charlie. Bye, Bill.
1: Bye-bye. See you, Lori.
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1: That's Jerry House with Mike Bohand, as it was in the fall of 2010, before you went off the air on the 15th of December.
3: He actually did say party.
1: Party! When did you guys first start working together?
3: Oh, I'd known Mike years before when he worked at Channel 4, when he'd come out and block the weather map. You know, when he did the weather, all you could see was Newfoundland and the Baja Peninsula, and the rest of the map was blocked. He would just, you know, kind of wave a finger in the air.
1: Well, people would want to know how the House Foundation, where those guys are with
3: Al's doing fine. I talked to Al the other day. He's doing great. And I talk to Bohan all the time. I mean, we're still great friends. And Richard Falkland emailed me. My producer emailed me this morning about something. And Devin is still writing songs and books and doing great. So, you know, we're all fine.
1: Jerry House, if you just joined us on Coffee Country and Cody from 650 AM WSM, and the reason you're out running around all over the country and doing national media and coming back home to play the Opry tonight, to work the Opry, Country Music Broke My Brain is the title of your book. People have got, I played a little clip earlier, maybe you heard it on the way in this morning, but a little 40-second clip of all the things that you were able to get in 40 seconds that are in the book.
3: Oh.
1: My favorite is peeing in a sink.
3: Yeah, peeing in a sink.
1: The way you delivered that line was just perfect.
3: Thank you.
1: Who was involved in that particular episode?
3: Well, you'll have to read the book. Right? I mean, it may be Tanya Tucker, but I'm not saying it.
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1: Hard to Sing the Blues, Real Man, Real Life, Real God, from John Barry. Catch me up on the kiddos. So this beautiful story you've just told about how to win a woman.
4: How to win the heart of a woman.
1: Yeah. ended up with marriage.
4: Yeah, got married, and then we had our sweet little daughter, Taylor Marie, who's 22. Is she 22? Yeah, she'll be 23 in January. And she's a senior at Valdosta State University. And then we've got our oldest son, Sean, is 18, just graduated high school and just going to college at Gainesville State College in Athens. And our youngest, Kaylin James, is a junior in high school, and he lives with us in Tifton, Georgia. And he'll be living here before long. He's a hardcore, serious musician.
1: So do you live in a ranch-style home so he can't move into the basement and live there until he's in his 30s or something?
4: No,
1: like
4: he has no intention.
1: You're making it that comfortable for him, right?
4: No, he's doing everything. He'd move out today.
1: When I graduate.
4: If we could find him a place to stay up, if Eddie Bears had a spare room... He'd be moving. He's a drummer, and Kaylin, he's not a good drummer. He's a remarkable drummer.
1: Oh, wow!
4: And but he'd move up here in 2 seconds if we'd let him.
1: So this would be like the Dolly Parton story. She graduated on a Friday, and she arrived in Nashville on Saturday.
4: That'd be Kaylin, or Friday night,
1: if at all possible.
4: Yeah.
1: Right?
4: Oh yeah. He'll be up here in a heartbeat.
1: Where do we find out more about this, about not only John Barry and where you're going to be and what you're doing, but where the music is available?
4: Well, you can go to our website, johnbarry.com, and more information there than you really want to know.
1: And you can buy or download this music where the music is bought or sold.
5: And starting November the 30th up until the 23rd of December through Georgia, Indiana, Michigan, Ohio, a gig in Ashland, Kentucky, you're doing a lot of Christmas-themed shows.
4: Oh, yeah, man.
1: How many years have you been doing that now?
4: This is 15th year.
5: Wow.

0: Yeah. Trying to get a show here in town.
1: Well, come on.
0: Yeah.
1: It's a big town.
0: I know. Come on, somebody call me.
1: JohnBerry.com. Contact information is available.
0: Come see us.
1: Real Man, which is working title of the album, Real Man, Real Life, Real God.
0: Yeah.
1: I mean, that's pretty strong stuff, putting your faith out there.
0: Yeah.
1: Maybe feeling a little vulnerable.
0: Well, I was asked to speak at a men's conference.
1: Mm-hmm.
0: And I called Buddy Parrish, my pastor at our church, and I said, Buddy, they want me to come speak. I said, I can go sing for them. I don't know what to talk about. And he said, well, what are you feeling? I said, I don't know. I said, I'm just a real man trying to live a real life, serving a real God. And he said, that's what you talk about. And I got together with Mac McAnally and Lenny LeBlanc.
1: Oh, wow.
0: And went over to Muscle Shoals and was having lunch with those guys. We went over there to write with Lenny, and we were talking at lunch. And I told him that story, and Mac, well, we're actually back at Lenny's place, and we had our guitars, and I told him that little story, and Mac leans back in his chair, and he goes, how about this? And he plays the whole first verse. I mean, just like what you're hearing, we played the whole first verse, and I'm just like, dude, how do you do that? but it's just, you know, it's a song about just being who you are and living your life, because, I mean, that's the whole thing. God gave us life to live, and they don't want us to, you know, cover up in black and walk around and hide. And all, they want us to live our lives, you know.
1: Now, Waylon, you say, you know, this is a real deal. There ain't no dress rehearsal.
0: No, this is the real deal. That's exactly it.
1: You're going through one time. Yeah. Hoss. Get your name said Hoss.
0: Hoss, yeah. But that's it. And it turned out to be a nice track, I think. I'm real proud of it. And, of course, it was a treat to write with those two guys. And so it's a song that just, to me, tells it the way it is.
1: That's John Berry, and John performing tomorrow night at the ICM Celebration, Inspirational Country Music, Faith, Family, and Country Awards, Kermerhorn Symphony Center, the 18th year. 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
0: Thanks for letting me be on the air with you now.
1: It's great to see you.
0: Good seeing you, buddy.
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1: Charlie Louvin has come to visit us this morning. He's in studio and got new music. Back When We Were Young, we feature. 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And you've got a little note, a reminder in your hand about somewhere you're going to be
3: playing. I don't want to burn up too much of your time, but this coming Saturday, the 18th, I'll be doing the Midnight Jamboree. And they've changed things around a little, like everything changes, I guess.
1: Uh-huh.
3: We tape record it at 10 o'clock, starting at 10 o'clock. And last time I did it, they brought in several opera people, Bill Anderson, Jan Howard, Gene Shepherd. They asked them if they wanted to come over, and they did. So the time I got everybody on, I was sitting on 1:50. And they ran it all. I listened the next week. They ran the whole show. That's what you call a daylight thievery.
1: Charlie Louvin's here on 650 AM WSM. I was reading that Peter Cooper article that was in the Tennessean. Did a great job on you just in recent days. You can find it at Tennessean.com. And you were talking about, had to do with your pancreatic cancer diagnosis and the follow-up and how you're living your life, how you've always lived your life. But you said, in my world, you're worthless if you can't continue. Show business is all I really know how to do, and I'd like for it to be the last thing I do.
3: I'm going to make sure of that. Now, but, you know, the doctor that originally diagnosed it, there's a reason for everything, the reason why you do things. My blood pressure was playing tricks on me. And we got one of those fancy machines at the house. You just wrap your arm a little and punch a button. And when it got through, when it ran down, I had a 235 on the high side.
1: Yeah.
3: So I didn't bother about reading the other. But
1: I'm not a doctor. I just play one on the Opry. I'm Charlie Louvin.
3: But I went
4: to a doctor, and he, the wife called him at home. He said, meet me at the hospital. So I did. Got over there, and they put me on their machine, and my blood pressure was 250 over 150. So naturally, he wanted to see what part of the plumbing went bad.
1: Yeah.
4: And he did the MRIs and all this. Kept me in there 2 days, and walked in the room just like he was God, and said, you have pancreatic cancer, and you have 6 months. So he really rattled my cage, you know.
1: Uh-huh. And that's tough to do, knowing Charlie Louvin the way
4: well,
1: I do.
4: You should never. You should have more class than that. You know, he should have said, I've seen something I don't like. You should go someplace else that has more equipment than I and get another check, okay? But I got to Vanderbilt, and when they got through with me, they said I had 5 years. Shucks, I floated out of there on cloud nine.
1: You might want to go get a third opinion. You're going to outlive us all.
4: But if I do make it 5 years, I'll be 88 at the time.
1: Yeah.
2: WSM remembers Bill Cody.
1: Whispering Bill Anderson. I just brought you on.
5: I've had worse introductions. I did a show one time in Miami, Florida, and there was a legendary disc jockey down there named Cracker Jim Brooker.
1: Uh-huh.
5: He was probably the worst MC that ever existed. And one night we were in Miami getting ready to do a show, and Farron Young was the headliner on the show. This is the greatest introduction I ever got. Farron was the headliner. But Farron was not there when the show started. Well, the audience wasn't expecting to see Farron, but Cracker Jim goes out on the stage. He says, folks, welcome to our show. Farron Young's not here, but he'll be here. And it's just like turning a hose on the audience and just chilling them down, you know. So just before I was going on, Farron comes in the back door. So here's my introduction. Folks, Farron Young is here. The great Farron Young has come in. He's here. He'll be on the stage in a minute. In the meantime, here's Bill Anderson. Now try going out on the stage and entertaining after that.
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9: NBC News Radio, I'm Michael Kastner. President Trump is heading to Europe today for the G7 summit, a day after making a major announcement concerning the end of the Iran war and the reopening of the Strait of Hormuz. It's expected to be formally signed on June 19th in Switzerland. 12 people are dead after a skydiving plane crashed in Butler, Missouri. The crash happened yesterday near Butler Memorial Airport. The plane was carrying members of Skydive Kansas City, including 11 skydivers and one pilot. The National Transportation Safety Board is investigating. A federal judge is blocking the National Park Service from removing signs the Trump administration has ordered to be taken down. More from Tammy Trujillo.
10: The ruling temporarily pauses an executive order mandating the removal of materials that cast the U.S. in a, quote, negative light. The judge also ordered any altered exhibits to be restored within 3 weeks.
9: Michael Kastner, NBC News Radio.
2: 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From the Springer Mountain Farms Weather Center, here's your First Alert forecast.
11: I'm First Alert meteorologist Melanie Layden. A beautiful day today, much lower humidity and high temperatures, only topping out for most of us in the upper 70s. It'll be pleasant tonight. Temperatures fall down to the 50s overnight. Low humidity will stick around for tomorrow, too.
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12: Thank you, Wild Bill. It's always a pleasure to sit with you. We've got a strong connection. We always have had, man. And thank you for having me on.
2: Gone from the studio, forever part of the station. Thank you, Bill.
1: Right. Say good morning, ladies and gentlemen, to Jeff Wood.
13: Good morning, Jeff. Hey, yeah, all right, yeah.
1: And I mentioned just before you sat down there that we saw you and heard you while we were eating pizza. We were kind of like a bunch of hogs.
13: I do appreciate that, Jeff.
1: Banging on that cell feeder while you were trying to perform in our conference room. How long has that been? A month now? Close to it?
13: Oh, it's been a little longer than that.
1: Has it been that long?
14: Yeah. Probably close to 2 months.
1: And you say that's the last time you were in Nashville.
14: That's right.
1: We impressed you so much you left town for a month and a half.
14: It's good to be back.
1: Well, it's good to have you back.
14: Thank you.
1: You are new to, as far as the listeners are concerned, you're going to be new to radio.
14: Brand new.
1: So we always have to do the biography here. So, you know, you want to do your life story here. How old are you now?
14: I'm 28.
1: 28. You want to do about 28 years in about, say, 30 seconds, something like that? Yeah.
14: I guess I've been doing music my whole life. I grew up playing, you know, in church and doing things like that. And when I got out of school, I knew exactly what I wanted to do. I wanted to move here and sing.
1: Did you?
14: And
1: so that's right away?
14: I knew my whole life. You know, I thought I did.
1: Yeah.
14: And so I called an acquaintance of mine through school, a guy named Garth Brooks here in Nashville, and he had just gotten started. And I said, man, I know this is what I want to do. And he said, well, come on out, and I'll introduce you around and show you, you know, show you what to do and how to go about it. So I got out here, and he would introduce me to people. Hey, this is Jeff Wood. He wants to move out here and be a songwriter. I was like, what's he talking about? You know, I didn't say it out loud, but I was like, you know, no, I don't. I want to move out here and sing and perform. And little did I know that you really don't move out here to become a singer, per se. You know, you got to learn the craft of songwriting. And so at the end of that weekend, I said, man, I'm not ready for this. So I moved back to Oklahoma and spent a couple years writing and performing throughout Oklahoma and Texas. And then when I felt the time was right, I moved back here, and that's been about 3.5 years ago.
1: You still talk to Garth?
14: No, I haven't talked to Garth. Sure like to. But he's been a wonderful influence on me.
1: And I mean, so many people, yeah, because his story is not, you know, because he came to town, and they said, boy, pack it up, take it back to Oklahoma. Mm-hmm. And he did. And then when he came back the next time, he made enough money to buy Nashville. See, so that may be in your future, too. I hope so. Jeff Wood is our guest. Looking at the set sheet for the new work, the new album, it says here, written by Don Schlitz and Vince Gill. What more do you need to know? So, do you want to talk about how you came across this song, where you found it's called You Just Get One?
14: You Just Get One. Actually, Ty Herndon cut this song on his first album. And thank God they didn't release it as a single. I just think it's just an absolutely wonderful song. And Don is a friend of mine, and we had spoken about the song, and the people at the label knew about the song a long time ago, and thank goodness I got to cut it.
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1: Pick of the litter when it gets late. Mickey Gilley on 650 AM WSM. And don't the girls all get prettier at closing time? Speaking of pretty girls, we were talking about Charlie McLean, a duet partner of yours on Paradise Tonight and some other things.
15: Yeah, I met her.
1: Gorgeous girl.
15: I met her out in California. I was me and Johnny Lee went out to do a little cameo appearance on Chips. Of course, that's the Eric Estrada's film.
1: Sure.
15: You know, with the
1: big hit television series.
15: Yeah, and she was, we had a little bar scene. Me and Johnny Lee were doing a little cameo appearance. No speaking role or anything. And she was on the stage singing, and I was listening to her sing, and I knew she recorded for Epic Records, which I was recorded for. So I walked over to her, and I asked her when she came off stage, I said, how do you feel about duets? I got the idea from watching Conway and Loretta. Because, you know, I traveled with Conway and Loretta from 74 to 79.
1: Is that right?
15: And I'm thinking, you know, if a promoter wanted to put you out there on a show, it's like having three acts on, because you do the two singles and then you do the duets at the end. That's what Conway and Loretta was all about, you know. So I got that idea and I approached her, and I forgot about it, and I'm in Nashville, and about 5 months later I get a call. Norrell Wilson says, "Hey, I understand you want to sing with Charlie McLean." I said, "Well, we talked about it." He said, "Well, I'm down here working with the studio." I said, "Won't you come down?" I went down, and they were working on a song called "Paradise Tonight." He said, "How do you feel about doing duet? Maybe I get this a duet." I said, "I got no problem with it." I went out in the studio, and about an hour and 15, 20 minutes later, we got it finished. And I'm leaving the studio that night, turned to the guy that's flying my airplane with me, and I said, "That's got to be the biggest piece of junk I've ever recorded." And a few weeks later, it's number one in the country charts. I said, "That's a pretty good song."
1: 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You can follow him on Facebook, Mickey's Facebook page, Twitter account at MickeyGilly1. Gillies.com is his web address. Let's remember.

0: Our guest, Mickey Gilley. And a while back, he and Charlie McLean in the studio doing Paradise Tonight.
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2: This weekend, my bride of 61 years would kill me if I didn't mention this.
0: Miss Betty.
2: This is our 61st wedding anniversary, September 18th. And we're going to celebrate it with a 250-pound cake that's being made in Louisiana and transported.
0: That's going to say, transported's a good word.
2: You should come down.
0: Where did you get married? What were the circumstances when you and Betty got married? Did you have a church wedding? Did you go to courthouse? Did you marry yourselves? How did you do it?
2: We went to courthouse, picked up the license, and found a preacher at 11 o'clock at night. woke him up.
0: Yeah.
2: He had to get his wife up too, so he needed a witness.
0: Yeah.
2: And we got married at 11 o'clock at night. No pictures, no nothing. So we don't have to know sorrows to look back on. That is back when we were young.
0: Charlie Lubin's in studio with us this morning on 650 AM WSM. Been an Opry member since 1955. Was inducted into the Country Music Hall of Fame with Brother Ira as the Lubin Brothers in 2001. And among the very first things they ever did, and it is a part of this new work that he's just done, these two songs that you can find again at the Country Music Hall of Fame, Grimey's New and Pre-Loved Music, Ernest Tubb Record Shop. You can also go to Amazon.com and get a download. This is, of course, for CD or digital. Now, the vinyl will be available in early November. We'll keep you updated on ChickenRanchRecords.com out of Austin. And those boys grew up in a little area of Alabama called Sand Mountain down there. Charlie Lubin, we love you. Thank you for coming to see us.
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1: WSM remembers Bill Cody.
0: Marty Stewart and the Fabulous Superlatives. What it must be like to be Marty Stewart and wake up at this point in your life and go, man, I'm able to do, or at least it seems to me, you were able to do it your way.
3: Let me just put it in reality for you. Look out there in that yard. There's a 1996 Cadillac with 150,000 miles on it, with a John Deere tag on the front. And antenna, look at that cellular antenna on the back window. It ain't hooked up to nothing, but it looked good. See those wheels? They're rented. You see this cowboy coat I got on and these boots we're talking about?
0: Yeah, yeah.
3: And I got $40 in my pocket for a tank of gas, a Telecaster, and I love Connie Smith. Life is good. I'm a blessed man. I'm on the Bill Cody Show. Top of the morning, pal.
1: 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Thank you, Bill.
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0: Jerry House is in studio. Country Music Broke My Brain is his book. When did you realize that your brain, because it's like chapter four or five before you actually mention it.
5: Well, originally my theory, the original title was Country Music Causes Brain Damage, and my publisher thought, well, we'll just put out a book with pictures of Blake Shelton if we do that. So they changed it to Country Music Broke My Brain to personalize it to me. And
0: well, I knew something was up when I saw the video. When you go to countrymusicbrokemybrain.com, there you were doing your pitch.
5: Yeah.
0: And you mentioned Reba is doing the foreword, and then
5: Four words. Yeah, what's wrong with him is usually what the four words I hear out of her.
0: And there's so much to cover here, but I want to jump into your sweet wife, Allison's story, which is on page 142. So I get the book and I just start flipping through because I knew I wouldn't have time to finish the whole thing by the time you got here. And as I get to chapter 29, it starts, Saki's fur quit working, Allison announced one chilly evening in March.
5: Yes.
0: I was captured.
5: Well, she came in. We had this Christmas Eve day, my daughter and I went out and had a couple glasses of wine and bought this dog. We named it Saki. It was a Japanese chin, which I still say is a $1,200 rabbit because it was the dumbest dog I ever had. But we named him Saki, and she came in and she said, Saki's fur quit working, and the little thing was shivering. And I said, dog's fur, that doesn't quit working. He's just cold. And then I got into George Jones, who was the possum, and how Nancy got his fur working again. She actually saved his life, which was kind of a sweet story.
0: They just, it was the anniversary, this week one day was their actual wedding anniversary.
5: Yeah.
0: Nancy Sepulveda, I believe, was her maiden.
5: That's right. And I knew George during the Rockin' years when he talked like a duck. Did you know him then?
0: No.
5: Yes, he talked like a duck for about a year. And would do it even when you were just sitting around talking to him. I mean, he was kind of out there then. I'm not making that up. He did. He hello, Jerry. You know, that's George Jones.
0: What was the deal with the bow tie the first time Reba, who wrote the foreword to your book, came
5: I had
0: to your
5: been
0: studio?
5: Out late the night before, and yeah. I used to be on the BBC, and my British friends call that pulling a throughy. You pull through all night, you do a throughy, and so I had been out and just went on the air, and Reba came in. But that was almost 100 years ago. I don't do that anymore.
0: Did she, at that point, had she already cut Little Rock and didn't realize you had written
5: it? That was long before Little Rock.
0: Was it?
5: Yeah. She wrote me the other day. She said, do you realize how long it's been since that record came out? I mean, it's been 20 years, 25 years.
0: For people who don't know the great success you've had with writing, or they know that you have written songs, the big one for George Strait,
5: the big
0: was another
5: for George
0: huge
5: Strait.
0: Hit for you.
5: Yeah. I don't know whether I can tell the story on the air, but the truth of that, me finding out that that song was going to be recorded by George, I was driving down West End Avenue, and Tony Brown, the producer, was in a Mercedes next to me, and he honked, and I rolled down the window, and he screamed, George Strait is going to cut the big one. And I went, okay. And I guess I'm happy to hear that.
0: So who else recorded your song, by the way?
5: Leanne Rimes, I had a big hit with her called On the Side of Angels, and Pam Tillis. And I've had records by Brad Paisley and Trace Atkins and Clint Black and a lot of people.
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0: Call Louise Clark's mother to find out how cold it is in her retirement.
6: Hello.
7: Morning, Mom.
6: Good morning.
7: How are you?
6: Okay. I've been trying to get you. Where are you?
7: I'm at work.
6: You are?
7: Bill is here.
6: Huh?
0: Hi, Miss Lucille.
6: Hello.
0: How are you?
6: I'm fine. How are you, Bill?
0: Well, we're fine. We just actually called to check on you because it had gotten so bitter cold in Florida. And I told Louise, I said, let's call your mom.
7: It's like 46 degrees in Key West. How cold is it in Punta Gorda?
6: We had about 29 this morning.
8: We picked a fine time to call you, Lucy.
0: So have you called back home to Rhode Island to find out how cold it is there? Or do you care?
6: No, I see it on the TV.
0: Yeah.
6: So they're in bitter cold. They're like in zero.
7: Yeah.
8: Hey, so are we.
7: We're at 4 above right now.
6: What are you guys doing with all that snow?
7: Hoping it melts?
8: Never you mind, Lucille.
0: We think it has something to do with the Rhode Island entry on the morning show. We didn't have this kind of stuff till Louise came to Tennessee.
6: Well, she'll show you what to do with it.
0: Yeah,
8: no, she's told us what we could do with it.
0: Rhode Island in the summer, Louise, I keep telling her. Not in the winter. I don't want that. I love that coastal breeze, summertime stuff. Not all that. So what's your plan today? I mean, you're a snowbird, you're retired, you're living the good life in Florida. So what do you do today?
6: Oh, today I'm getting ready to go to Biloxi tomorrow.
0: To do what?
6: To go to Biloxi, Mississippi.
0: To gamble?
6: Yes, sir.
0: Now I know what you do with your retirement money.
8: Right.
0: When I get there, I'll know Lucille's been a great influence on me. Go to Biloxi. Spend it.
6: Yes, that's right. You can't spend it in Florida because they don't have the gambling.
0: Louise, your inheritance is somewhere in a casino in South Mississippi.
8: You can go visit it on the weekends.
7: How cold is it going to be in Biloxi? Have you checked that?
6: No, I haven't checked that. I'm going to check it out this morning.
8: Doesn't matter. She's in a casino. She'll be working up a sweat pulling that lever.
9: By the way, Lucille, it's the correct colloquial pronouncer is Biloxi, like it's a U. I know it says O and it's spelled O, but if you say Biloxi, they'll know you're not from there. But then again, as soon as your mom starts to speak, they'll know she's not from there.
1: Bill Cody didn't just host a show. He carried a legacy. One song, one story, one morning at a time. Because of Bill Cody, this music, this tradition, this station matters. This is WSM, remembering Bill Cody.
9: Vince Gill, about to relive a career of hits and get to know his latest album, Let's Make Sure We Kiss Goodbye. And we're also going to talk to you about your newfound happiness.
10: Oh, my cheeks hurt all the time.
9: Good problem to
10: have. Yeah, I love it. I love that my cheeks tingle and, smiling all the time.
9: And that's both professionally, but certainly personally.
10: Yeah, I think so. I mean, it's kind of ironic, you know, that I've spent my life making records and up until things were kind of squirrely personally for me, nobody ever gave some of these songs a second thought. But once real life enters in, then everybody starts picking it apart and trying to connect the dots. And it's been pretty interesting on the backside of it, seeing everybody come back trying to reconnect the dots that they kind of inflamed a little bit a few years back. And I'm getting a pretty big kick out of that. So.
9: How much of the writing that you did and co-writing that you did on this album, and a couple of them with your wife, Amy, had to do with what the two of you were going through at that time?
10: Well, I think more so than me trying to, you know, live my life through song, you know, and have it be autobiographical. I don't think that's a great way to spend your talent and your time. And so some of the stuff is, you know, and some of it isn't. You can't help but express how you feel when you play music and when you're in a creative environment. You know, if you're not happy, it's hard to sit down and go, yee-haw, yee-haw, yee-haw. You know, and if you're happy, it's so funny. You know, we made this latest record. I was telling Tony, it's gonna be hysterical to watch people, you know, go, who's this guy? You know? And he, you know, and even critics have said this guy was a much better artist when he was miserable.
9: And what's it like in the studio when you're working on an album? Like, well, not just this album, but any album?
10: Well, it's real creative. There's a respect level that I'm really grateful to give and get, you know, to get as an artist, to get as a musician from those guys. I don't think all artists get that, you know, but because I can play and because I can do pretty much what those guys do, there's a respect level that goes on in the studio that's really, really creative. And everybody pretty much has free rein to have input to, you know, and that's why you get those guys. You don't get them and say, play this, play this, play this. You get them because of what they bring to the table.
1: WSM.
9: That's John Carter Cash on 650 AM WSM. From The Family Secrets, his recent work, Nobody Gets Out of Here Alive. Well, I'm glad you're very alive and well and in studio with us.
11: I am. There's no place I'd rather be right now in beautiful Opryland and good old WSM, the station that I wake up to every morning.
9: We appreciate it, yeah. John Carter. House of Cash. Well, the House of Cash this morning was a busy place because you said, me a voicemail. You said, listen, have some issues.
11: I was running a little bit
9: children.
11: Behind.
9: It might be late, but you're fine. Actually, you were early.
11: Yeah, I wound up being early. I got in on time, but I just...
9: Now, how old are your kids now? Late. You and Laura have children that are what ages?
11: My little girl is 10. My son Jack is 5. My eldest son Joseph is 15. So a house full of love, and those children are just wonderful.
9: Are they back to school?
11: Oh, yeah. They're already back to school.
9: Was that the issue? Yeah. Getting everybody out the door.
11: I potentially saw that feeding the chickens, moving the goat feed around, and getting the children to school, plus loading up a few bags that I needed to load would leave me a little bit behind. I didn't get the recycling out. I wish.
9: What are you recycling? Recycling a Christmas tree or something like that?
11: No, just some boxes and whatnot. So. No. Didn't get that done. left. Laura's is just doing that this morning.
0: Like, she listens to us right
11: now. Yeah, she's listening to
0: us. Yeah, I'm getting it done, big boy. You take your time. House of Cash, The Legacies of My Father, Johnny Cash, is the book from John Carter Cash. And you open it up, and there's this wonderful picture of Johnny, kind of like he's got a weapon in his hand. He's kind of sighting this old resonator guitar that he holds in his hand.
11: Yeah,
0: I don't know him for the resonator guitar on stage. Where did that picture come
11: from?
0: No,
11: I don't know. But, you know, I think this is a guitar he had back in the... this probably is 1960, 61, you know. But yeah, it's a Shining Body resonator. I don't know whatever happened to that. But yeah, House of Cash is, this book that's out now is, that I wrote is focusing on Dad and focusing that much on his career, but
0: so it's not a biography.
11: It is a biography, but it's more a personal biography. It looks deeper into the man behind the man in black, who he was as a father and as a friend, and a lot about his spiritual side. And but I mean, it's a coffee table book, but it's full of things like you can pull out recipes. Handwritten in my dad's handwriting. There's two recipes in his handwriting, and then the world famous Johnny Cash old Bon Aqua Black Bart chili is in here.
0: So it's kind of a pop up book, for lack of a better way to explain some of the neat things that are in there.
11: Yeah, yeah,
0: and then the biography.
11: It's actually got a pullout of his high school diploma and some great images in here and photographs that people have never seen, and a lot of his handwritten documents. And that was what was most important to me in this book. You know, I've been going through all the archives and whatnot. I must thank my wife Laura for all her hard work, because she's really dedicated to the family heritage, and thanks to her we have everything cataloged very well, and all these handwritten documents are things that for the most part have never been seen before. Poems and stories and letters.
0: Did you realize you had all this stuff?
11: Yeah.
0: You knew, didn't know where specifically certain things were.
11: My parents, they never threw anything away.
0: So they were pack
11: Johnny
0: rats.
11: Johnny June Cash kept everything, and they just pushed it into a storage vault. And, and it was our responsibility. And it's in going through these things, and one had to decipher what was treasure and what was trash. And some things that we had to decide, weren't to keep would have been great treasures in many ways. But the greatest treasures that we found were these, unique handwritten documents. I found letters that Dad had wrote to Mom all through the years, love notes that he wrote to her. There's actually a pullout in here of a Valentine that he cut out for my mother. That looks exactly like the real thing. It's cut out in the shape of a heart and light blue paper, which was her favorite color. Says that June Valentine's is fine, but you being mine is more fine. Thine, John.
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17: Good Monday morning. This is Holly Thompson with your WSMV4 news update. Two people died after a car drove the wrong way on the interstate overnight. It shut down I-40 eastbound for hours. Smith County Rescue says one vehicle drove into the eastbound lanes from the west side and hit another vehicle head on. Both drivers died at the scene. The interstate is now back open. Tonight, Wilson County commissioners plan to discuss the proposed sewer treatment plant. We know Lebanon's looking for a location for a new facility, saying its current plant is nearly 60 years old and outdated. But county leaders are pushing back on some of the possible sites. County Mayor Randall Hutto says commissioners will consider a resolution opposing any location that's in Wilson County outside Lebanon city limits. The issue's already generated hours of discussion. More is expected tonight. The meeting begins at 7 o'clock at the Wilson County Courthouse. Today, Williamson County Parks and Rec wants to hear what you have to say about a project surrounding College Grove Park. It comes after officials announced last year they'd expand the park from 7.5 acres to 40 acres, adding baseball and softball fields along with other amenities. The meeting will be held at College Grove Artsatorium there on Horton Highway at 6 tonight. And the headquarters for Nashville's 4th of July celebration, the big headliners, those are going to be announced later today. Yeah, Let Freedom Sing, Music City. It'll span over two nights this year to celebrate our nation's 250th birthday. More than 30 local artists, bands, and DJs will perform across five stages. The event will cap off with the largest fireworks show in the city's history with 1,000 drones. 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
19: I'm First Alert meteorologist Melanie Layden. A beautiful day today, much lower humidity and high temperatures, only topping out for most of us in the upper 70s. It'll be pleasant tonight. Temperatures fall down to the 50s overnight. Low humidity will stick around for tomorrow, too.
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23: Use Mine. That's one of my favorites. Hopefully we'll single that real quickly.
21: Oh, is this one of your songs?
23: This isn't one of my songs. This is a song written by Steve Seskin and Lisa Drew, two great people. And you can tell how good of people they are just by this song. It's,
21: all right.
23: It's called Use Mine. I was 8 years old. We were poor as dirt. Mom was pregnant with my sister, and Dad was out of work. I wanted a bicycle to ride with my friends.

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2: Yes, line one for Mike Snyder. Dr. Snyder will see you now. He is seeing patients. Do you give your copay to the receptionist in the lobby?
3: Okay.
2: Yes, thank you. Mike, you have a call. A call has poured in.
4: All right, what is it? Hello.
3: Good morning, Mike. This is Linda Perry.
4: Hey, Linda, how you doing?
3: I'm doing just fine. Juan and I wanted to say good morning to you. We're on our way to work. Well, and we haven't lost track of you, even though we haven't been to the Godfrey to see you. And we hope to get out to Music Valley to see you while you're out there at the theater.
4: Yes, come on out. And while you're going, you go to work and make money and then come down there and give it to me. We need some. It's been a long winter.
2: By the way, you start at 3 tomorrow.
4: Oh, yeah.
2: You asked me to check the time. Yes, 3 o'clock right. At Studio Way tomorrow for your debut.
4: Okay. Linda, are you going to be off work by 3?
3: Unfortunately, I'm going to East Tennessee for the weekend.
4: Yeah, well.
2: Well, don't say it like that. East Tennessee, I've been there. It's nice. I mean, that's not an unfortunate thing.
4: It ain't going to help my family none.
3: I'm sorry down about that. The last time, we did go down to Gleason for the Sweet Potato Festival.
2: Yeah.
3: When your daughter was, I believe she was princess or queen?
4: Yeah.
3: Yeah.
4: Yeah, she got Miss Tater Town last year.
3: We went down, and we were hoping to see you, but everybody informed us that you were out of town that weekend.
4: Yeah. I had a job somewhere.
2: Actually, they had locked him up. But they just didn't want the publicity. Listen, we got to run, but thank you for checking in this morning.
3: No problem, Mike, and we look forward to hearing you all the time.
4: Thank you.
1: Gone from the studio. Forever part of the station. This is WSM, remembering Bill Cody.
0: Wow. Charlie McCoy is in our studio this morning, and that is called Lonesome Whistle, a CD tribute to Hank Williams, the name of the new work, and you're a part of the world premiere. Actually, the release is coming in October.
5: Right.
0: You're headed to France, and you said, hey, I need to get in there by the 31st because I got to go to France. And it's available at the Ernest Tubb Record Shop. It is also available at the Country Music Hall of Fame and Museum Store.
5: Right.
0: You can get it there, and that is retail now available. And on Charlie's website at Charlie McCoy, and that's Charlie with an IE, just like our Charlie, charliemccoy.com. And how special is it to hear? That's exactly the way the CD starts, what you just heard with that spoken word piece, and then Charlie playing I Heard That Lonesome Whistle Blow.
5: Yeah, I'm really proud of this. I had some great help from Jet Williams and from Ricky Skaggs and Roy Clark, and there's some more spoken things throughout.
0: You say Roy Clark, your fellow classmate in your induction class of the Hall of Fame with Barbara Mandrell.
5: That day was so cool because I had such a connection with both of them. Roy and I worked for years together on Hee Haw, and then I played on almost every one of Barbara's big hit records, you know. So besides that, I talked her into getting her son into ice hockey when he was 7 years old.
0: And he was quite good, as it turned out.
5: He was good, yeah.
0: He became quite a player. Lonesome Whistle. I knew the story because I'd heard you tell it before about growing up in the town where Hank Williams died. And the fact that it was just out Oak Hill, just outside of Montgomery in West Virginia, Montgomery in Alabama being Hank's home, and the connections there. But I didn't know about the New River Gorge in the train.
5: Well, that's just a thought that I had, you know, because obviously when I was growing up, we didn't have air conditioning. And, of course, it wasn't so hot up there, you know, and on summer nights you'd sleep with your windows open.
0: Mm-hmm.
5: And my bedroom, the window faced it was just right out there, about a quarter of a mile was the drop off into the gorge. So, and that, you know, that gorge is 800-900 feet deep. And when those whistles blow at night, I mean, it's like an eerie kind of a sound.
0: And really there's nothing eerie that connects the train and train songs and the train history of country music like the harmonica, because of, I guess, the similarity in the tones of a whistle
5: and a
0: harmonica sound.
5: Yeah.
0: Where did the harmonica come from, Charlie? What's the history of that instrument?
5: The best I can find out, many people think it was a German invention, but mm-hmm. I think it goes back further than that. I think it comes from China, even.
0: No kidding.
5: Yeah. And the Germans are the ones who really capitalized, you know, in the western part of the world. And some of the early manufacturers were German. In fact, the leading manufacturer, Hohner, is in Germany, and they're still going after, I don't know, more than 100 years.
0: Charlie and I were at a Bob Dylan show. Leon Russell opened at the Ryman a couple of weeks ago. And there's Bob Dylan out there taking his harmonica solos coming out center stage, you know.
5: Yeah.
0: Still getting it done.
5: I played on five records with Bob Dylan, and I played harmonica on one song.
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0: We're up close and personal with Vince Gill. Well, let's continue with something live. We talked about being unplugged.
7: Oh, okay.
0: And just... lean into it like you did during your bluegrass years there. I don't know what you feel like playing, but we'd love to hear you do it.
7: Well, let's sing the title track.
0: All right.
7: If I remember the words.

0: that.
1: Wow. That is so nice. Vince Gill, take me back to that place. Take us, as people listen across the country and around the world, take us back to the place you were when you wrote that song.
0: Oh, man. I was just sitting at home writing songs and knew I had a record coming up. And I had just put the pen down and finished that song. And the lyric of that chorus, "Let's send up a prayer for this love that we share, because it could change in the blink of an eye. You just never know how tomorrow will go. Let's make sure we kiss goodbye." And I put the pen down, and I said, "That I like that, you know." And the phone rang, and it was a friend that told me that Payne Stewart was on that plane flying, you know, just flying.
1: On autopilot,
0: and, yeah. And so it was kind of poignant that those words were sitting there in front of me. He was a good guy. Got to know him pretty good and played some golf with him.
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3: I'm Bill Cody. 1994, I landed my dream job. I got a call from an old colleague who'd known of my dream to get to WSM in Nashville, Tennessee one day. She called me on my birthday, December 16, 1993, Nancy Stewart. Nancy said, "The job you always wanted became available today." So I pursued Kyle Cantrell, whom you met earlier, was the program director, and in time would make it that dream come true to come to WSM and the Grand Ole Opry. So for the past 31 years, I've been living that dream every

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5: Well, there's Lulu Roman in the flesh right across the way from me here in the Magnolia Lava Studio, the Opryland Hotel. Merry Christmas.
6: Merry Christmas.
5: Good morning, Charlie. There
6: guys.
5: She is. Okay. And you just, what did I see? A note on your website. You have just returned from Guatemala?
6: Yes.
5: Tell me about that.
6: Yeah. Oh, awesome.
5: Mission trip, I'm assuming.
6: Well, I am the newest spokesperson for Compassion International.
5: Oh.
6: And we took a trip of basically of... it was an artist trip of several artists that work with Compassion. And Buddy Jewell went with us, okay? And we had some other guys that went down there with us. It was a remarkable experience. We all got to go and meet children that we're all sponsoring. And it was just awesome. It was to meet those babies. And everyone had their very own special little meeting time. Everyone got to watch everyone else meet their little child.
5: Oh.
6: It was remarkable. It really was.
5: Now, what's the story on your child?
6: My little girl's name is Diana Marilyn Coronada Koch. And she traveled 6 hours on a chicken bus to get to meet me. It was precious. And, they're just absolutely precious. One of the parents, and usually they'll bring one of the workers that work, these Compassion always work through a church situation. Mm-hmm. And they'll have either a sponsor or one of the people who work at the church come with them. So she had the mother and then one of the people that work in the churches. And so, she was very sweet and very shy at first. You know, we took pictures. She was holding her little hands over her heart at first. And she very quickly warmed up and grabbed hold of my hand and held on to me the whole time we were there. We got to spend a couple of hours with them, you know.
5: How old was she?
6: And,
5: or is she?
6: Six.
5: 6 years
6: She's
5: old.
6: Six.
5: Oh, wow.
6: Okay. And my experience was that I met her on the last day we were there because she had to drive such a long way. They came, you know, 6 hours away. And we ended up in the marketplace with her. So I took her and her mom around, and I let her pick out a doll. And she picked out some things for her family, and her mama picked out a purse and stuff. And she just kept saying, gracias, gracias. And she said five words. She said, I love you. She just kept saying, I love you, and gracias. And the interpreter would talk, you know, to her and ask her stuff. And the precious thing that happened was the mother stood around for a long time with her arms folded, you know, and kind of looked, we couldn't tell if she was angry or confused or what it was. But finally, towards the end of this visit, we discovered that she spoke a third dialect, and the interpreter figured that out. And then whenever they got to the place where they could interpret from one to one to one to one, okay, this little lady just started to chatter, okay. And she kept saying, thank you, thank you, thank you. And she said, I'm very embarrassed. She said, I come from a village where all the people have 6 to 8 children.

0: She said, I only have three because my husband is an alcoholic. And she said, I want to say thank you, because she said, no one has ever blessed me in my whole life like you have blessed me this day.
1: Wow.
0: And she put her head in her hands and just began to weep. And I said, may I hug you? And she said, yes. And I went to hug her, and she just fell into my arms. Then I fell to pieces, okay? Mm-hmm. And I just stood there and held her, and I told her, I said, as long as the Lord will allow me to help you, I will help you and your family. It was absolutely precious. It was.
1: And that's so, Compassion International.
0: They, Compassion International. And boy, they've got me. I'm a lifer now.
1: Well, so. And you can link to that on Lulu's website. Lulu Roman, if you just joined us.
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3: Hey, Bill.
1: Hey, Jer. I just wanted to check on you.
3: I'm doing fine.
1: Are you?
3: I think.
1: How many years have you been at this at WSIX in this go-round? Because you were in Nashville before, left for a short time, and then came back. So how long this time?
3: It's about since 87 I came back. I came back at the end of 86, early 87. So I was here about, I've been here about 75 years.
1: We wanted to recognize Jerry House from the Big 98 WSIX, who on the 15th is retiring. And I wanted to talk more about what brought that on, but to recognize your extraordinary career, Jerry, and the inspiration that you've been certainly to me and to so many other folks.
3: You know, that's so kind of you, Bill. And I'm quitting because of you. I've given up. I can't compete anymore. And I think it's time that you face your demons. And I'm out. And you've still got many, many, many, many, many great years in here. But I've been on the air 100 years here, so I think it's time for me to just quit.
1: Well, all right. You grew up in Kentucky. Take us back to the beginning. Do the biography version of Jerry House's life. So you grew up in northern Kentucky.
3: I grew up in northern Kentucky near Cincinnati, which was the last hotbed, or one of the last great hotbeds of big-time TV personalities and radio personalities. A lot of people came out of there. It inspired me. I went to school in Kentucky to be a lawyer, went over to the radio station to do an editorial. I said, what'd you think of my editorial? And the manager said, I thought it was awful, but I sure liked the way you read. So I went back and eventually got into radio and wound up graduating with a degree in communications. And then I bounced around for a few years until I landed in Nashville in 76.
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1: That's Big John Cash and Big River on 650 AM WSM with John Carter Cash in studio. House of Cash is his new book, The Legacies of My Father, Johnny Cash. And when I said earlier, it's not a biography, you say, yeah, it is a biography. Certainly it is that, but not in the traditional sense of picking up a book and reading somebody's life story.
4: Right, right. Way- it's, you know, I did write 30,000 words of text here, and but, you know, my father tells the story in his own words just as much as anything.
1: I it's mean, almost a documentary approach
4: yeah,
1: in a book.
4: Yeah, it is.
1: Is the way
4: it,
1: I would describe you know, it.
4: It really is. And there's unique things in here. Like there's a letter that he wrote to my grandfather, Ezra, my mother's father, long before he you know, ever had a romance going on with my mom in the you know, in the mid-1960s, that's in here. And you can pull that out, a page of it out, you know, the handwritten letter that he wrote to my grandfather Ezra. You know, it's a unique book. It's
1: I'm really surprised at how many family photos, not only of a young Johnny Cash, but of the family, generationally speaking, goes back several generations that you guys still have that seem to be in great condition that made the book.
4: Yeah, have my grandmother's one of her photo albums and just you know, other photos that came from other family members and whatnot, you know, but there's my dad's sketch work is in here. He was a great photographer too, and there's so much about his creativity. There's a lot of his own photographs in here. There's so much about his creativity that people aren't aware of. You know, he went beyond just being a great singer and a songwriter and an entertainer. There was a lot to the man. So
1: I don't know when he wrote this. The things we're frightened at.
4: Yeah, I think he was.
1: Was he in grade school when he wrote
4: Yeah,
1: this?
4: He was in grade school. Yeah, he.
1: When I was just young. A little kid and played a lot at night back in our country village, we didn't pay for light. I guess, meaning they were without electricity.
4: Yeah.
1: Then I could see behind each tree an Indian standing there and say how I'd shake and holler. And I would fairly raise my hair.
4: His hair.
1: Yeah, yeah. I just
4: Yeah, he used to tell me that, that there was an Indian behind every rock.
1: It is a wonderful collection from John Carter Cash. And again, for people just joining us, where do they find it? Where can you get a copy of it?
4: Because you can get it at Costco or at Barnes & Noble, or you can get it online at Amazon.com or at Books A Million. Most bookstores are carrying it right now, so it's out there.
1: You did make a reference, something about there was nowhere you could go that he wasn't recognized. What was... Not ever remembering a time when you weren't a part of a famous family. You were born famous in that regard. What are the difficulties with that? Or what were the ones for you specifically, and maybe you saw your mother and father struggle with?
4: You know, there's a lot of us second generation guys that try to figure out exactly who we are or have some sort of contempt in our spirit for, you know. And, you know, I went through my struggles, man. I went through some times in my life that... I didn't know exactly who I was and what I wanted to do. I think once I started pursuing the things that I loved and was doing it because I loved it, kept that work ethic going that my parents so strongly, felt in life. That's when I discovered my own joy and my own happiness.
2: 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He carried a legacy. One song, one story, one morning at a time.
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1: 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Welcome to the 30th anniversary edition of Coffee Country and Cody. On a day just like today in Nashville, Tennessee, 30 years ago, I got out of my pickup truck and made that walk up to the Magnolia entrance of the Gaylord Opryland Resort Convention Center, and my dream had come true to make it to WSM, the Grand Ole Opry. I was 35 years old, and I've been here 30 years today.
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9: NBC News Radio, I'm Michael Kastner. The United States has reached an agreement with Iran. In a post on True Social Sunday, President Trump declared the removal of the U.S. naval blockade on Iran, allowing the Strait of Hormuz to reopen. The agreement is set to be formally signed on June 19th in Switzerland. The president will be in France today ahead of the G7 summit. The president's scheduled to arrive in Paris, where he'll hold talks with G7 leaders. The Carolina Hurricanes are the 2026 Stanley Cup champions. Carolina defeated the Vegas Golden Knights 3-0 in Sunday's Game 6. Steven Spielberg's new sci-fi alien film, Disclosure Day, is number one at the box office.
10: People have a right to know the truth.
9: It brought in $44 million in its opening weekend, well above the previously anticipated $35 million haul. Michael Kastner, NBC News Radio.
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11: I'm First Alert meteorologist Melanie Layden. A beautiful day today, much lower humidity and high temperatures, only topping out for most of us in the upper 70s. It'll be pleasant tonight. Temperatures fall down to the 50s overnight. Low humidity will stick around for tomorrow, too.
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1: While Mel Tillis, Bobby Bear, and Gary Schiedler de-tick each other this morning, it's a Tennessee tradition on 650 AM WSM. If you guys could stop long enough to visit with us there, it'd be...
12: I got ticks and chiggers, too.
1: Why do chiggers always wind up down there, Mel?
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1: Some places you just can't put fingernail polish.
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2: 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Thank you, Bill.
1: Coffee Country, Bill Cody, and the doggonedest feeling is the brand new work from our special guest, Jeremy Parsons. This boy and I kind of grew up together in San Antonio. He was a bit younger than I, Charlie. As you look across the way, I know you find it hard to believe. Wish we were on television at a time like this. But his daddy, Jerry, and I were on radio together in San Antonio. He's the same age as my youngest son, Levi. So to see this little fellow that when I left San Antonio was just a tot, grow up and then call me and say, I want to come to Nashville and be a singer. What would you do? What advice would you give? I said, well, stop talking about it and bring it. Come on. Well, 3 months later, he's backstage at the Opry with Little Jimmy Dickens playing him songs. So it didn't take him long to find a home in Music City. How long ago has that been? March of last year.
12: So I guess about a year and a couple months.
1: Well, welcome to WSM officially. Oh,
12: thanks for having me.
1: To the Air Castle of the South.
12: Very nice to be. The old school one.
1: If you look right out that window from our tower transmitter location, you will see that tower. Which was, well, it was put here in 1932. That's when we officially opened for business. 7 years after we came on the air in October 5th, 1925. That's why Don Williams is going to play our birthday party on October the 20th and 21st at the Ryman Auditorium. And around the world at WSMonline.com. And you look perfectly comfortable and at ase, which is what I want.
12: I am. I'm always that way.
1: Were you that way backstage with Little Jimmy Dickens 3 months after you rolled into town? And what was the occasion? How'd you crash backstage and get in?
12: Well, actually, I was invited backstage by my buddies, the Grascals. You know, let me pick up that name I just dropped.
1: Yeah.
12: But, they got me back there, and I was playing in their dressing room. And they go, Jamie Johnson, one of the lead singers, goes, just give me a second, I'm going to go get somebody. And in walks Little Jimmy Dickens. And I talk about nervous. I think that's a good reason to be nervous, though. I think Little Jimmy Dickens, a legend, the guy who knew Hank Williams, who gave him the name Tater and stuff. But he loved it, and he said it was a good song, and I guess the Grascals thought so, too, so they put it on their album.
2: WSM.
1: Oh, the calls just pour in when Mike Snyder arrives in studio.
14: You mean the call just pour in?
1: A call just poured in here on 650 AM WSM. Tater Town.
14: Yes,
1: I don't know. I guess it did, but somewhere I had not made use of that information recently. I didn't realize that Gleason, Tennessee was Tater Town.
14: Yes.
1: Sweet potato capital of the universe, apparently.
14: That's right. Raise sweet potato slips and send them out all over the country so people can grow them in their gardens. Now, how you like that?
1: Well, Charlie Mattis won't grow one because I offered him tomatoes last year, and he turned me down. Looked me right in the face, said, I don't want to fool with it.
15: I'll take the finished product.
14: Yeah, me too.
15: Yeah, Charlie. I don't necessarily want to. You know, work hard. So.
1: You're not doing anything, Charlie. You put them in the dirt and you throw a little water on there every now and then and leave them alone.
14: Well, you got to get to keep the tobacco worms off of them.
15: See, there's effort.
14: You got to watch them. Yeah.
15: Now, if you got me some of them cool upside down ones.
14: Ain't worth nothing.
15: I didn't think so either.
14: No, I didn't think so. We tried some of them last year. I wouldn't have one of them. Well, you could eat a BB. You get more meat out of a BB than you would one of them. We had no luck with them. They just rotted and fell down and everything.
1: 21 minutes after 7 o'clock, and Mike Snyder debuts with Pickin' and Grinnin', and that's tomorrow at 3 o'clock, Studio A at the Opry House.
15: And I just realized, you asked me earlier this morning why I was wearing my Vanderbilt shirt. I think subliminally, I knew that Mike was coming because, you know, one of our all-time great women's basketball players at Vanderbilt, number two on the all-time assist list, member of the 1,000-point club, Ashley McElhaney, proud resident of Gleason, Tennessee.
13: That's
15: her
13: right.
15: Dad, Danny, may be listening this morning.
14: Well, he probably is. Yeah. I'm sure he is. He's probably down there right now, tore all to pieces. That says, listening to me on the radio.
1: Well, hey, we're going to visit with Mike and talk about the series ahead this spring and summer. But play us one here before we go to the break.
14: Short.
1: You brought the five.

0: That's all you get for free this month.
1: The songs will keep playing. The stories will keep being told. Because the legacy of Bill Cody lives on at WSM.
2: So we talked about going from Wahoo, Nebraska to parts of Czechoslovakia to the Czech Republic and Slovakia and off to France. But he went to Hendersonville to cut this album. He's Charlie McCoy. He's a Hall of Famer. He's in the studio this morning.
3: I did go to Hendersonville.
2: where do you live in Nashville?
3: What Westmead.
2: Westmead? Okay.
3: Yeah.
2: Have you lived here for a long time?
3: I've lived here since 1960.
2: No kidding.
3: Yep. I came here in 1960 to get in the music business. 19 years old.
2: Oh, my.
3: Yeah.
2: Now, where'd you live when you first moved here? What'd you come to town driving? All those sort of things.
3: I moved up here from Miami, Florida. I lived in, from age 8 to 18, I lived in Miami, Florida, back when everyone there spoke English.
2: Uh-huh.
3: And, of course, from birth to 8, I lived in West Virginia.
2: Yeah.
3: But I came here from Miami. I had met Mel Tillis, and he heard me play and sing and said, "Boy, you ought to go to Nashville." So I said, "Okay." Well, I came up here, auditioned as a singer, was turned down by Chet and Owen, but Owen invited me to watch a session. And I watched Brenda Lee record her first hit record.
2: Oh, my.
3: And when I saw that session, my whole life changed. I said, "The heck with singing. I want to do this."
2: Now, how many instruments do you play?
3: Well, I play, of course, harmonica is my main instrument. I play guitar, bass, keyboard, vibraphone, a little trumpet. I played trumpet on Everybody Must Get Stoned by Bob Dylan. Little saxophone. I played baritone sax on Pretty Woman. And a little tuba. I
2: can remember that from Hee Haw every now and then.
3: The morning of that induction announcement, I told Roy, I said, "You're the only artist that I ever played on a chart record on tuba with." He had a song called the Lawrence Welk Counter-Revolutionary Polka.
1: WSM remembers Bill Cody.
2: Garth Brooks. So if you had to pick a favorite classic song, what would it be?
4: Hands down, I've always said that He Stopped Loving Her Today was the greatest written country song ever, Bobby Braddock. But to tell you the truth, my favorite country song of all time, Cal Smith's Country Bumpkin. That's just classic for me.
2: Excellent choice.
1: Gone from the studio, forever part of the station. Thank you, Bill.
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8: My name is Joel, and I came to St. Jude Children's Research Hospital in December of 1987 to be treated for osteosarcoma, which is bone cancer. 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
2: Jerry House from the Big 98 WSIX, who is retiring. What was your connection to WSM and the Waking Crew? What period of time was that for people who are reminiscing?
10: That was just before I went to L.A. I was the host of the Waking Crew. I'm the one that took it, you know, into the dirt. There is no Waking Crew anymore, and I'm partly responsible for that.
2: Now, when did you realize you were a songwriter? When did you pursue that part of your career?
10: Oh, I wrote songs before I came to town. I think people write songs because they have to. Not because, you know, just they don't know. I didn't know why. I didn't know why I was writing songs. I just did. And then I found out after I got here that they paid you for them, and I thought, oh, I'm in on that.
2: Now, the biggest success would be Little Rock with Reba, the big one for George Strait. Who else cut Jerry House's songs?
10: The Oak Ridge Boys and Randy Travis and Clint Black and Brad Paisley and Leanne Rimes and Trace Adkins. There's a lot of big names who've I've forced my songs through the lungs of Leanne Rimes, I'll have you know.
2: When did you and Allison meet, your wife?
10: We met, we grew up together. I mean, I've known her practically my whole life.
2: Wow.
10: Yeah, we've been to every school together from elementary school. She's younger than me, but from elementary school all the way through college and forever. I've always known her.
2: You recently, in reading the article the morning after you had announced you were going to retire on December 15th, Jerry, said that it was a death of a friend that really gave you pause. And all of a sudden, things just started to click that, hey, time gets away. It's time to go, right?
10: Yeah, I mean, I had been thinking about it, but this past January, a very dear friend of both Allison and mine passed away suddenly, and she was a spectacular human being, and her name was Sue Cullen, and her husband and Allison and I, we've traveled all over the world together. We've been to Morocco together, we've been to Paris, we've been to London, we've been everywhere. And I carried her casket out to a middle of the field in Austin, Texas. And it really, seeing John there, knowing he was going to be alone forever, and it just really affected me. And I mean, it'd be a bummer, but I told Allison, I said, I think I've made my decision. I think I'm going to try to do other things because you just never know. And I don't want to be sitting somewhere wondering what if.
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2: This is 6:50 a.m. WSM, Coffee, Country, and Cody, and it is the most wonderful time of the year. That is Lulu Roman from There's a New Kid in Town, and it's available wherever you buy music and certainly at her website, luluroman.net. I want to go back to what you talked about a little earlier with Compassion International and how closely related that story is in so many ways to your early life in an orphanage.
12: Yeah.
2: You're Dallas born.
12: Uh-huh. Yep.
2: And raised in that part of the country.
12: Raised,
2: so
12: how did
2: that befall you, that fate of an orphanage?
12: Yeah. Born in a home for unwed mothers, dropped off in an orphan's home in Dallas. Hmm. Spent my entire childhood there. Graduated.
2: So you were in the orphanage while you were going to high school? And
12: Yep. Stayed there until I was 18 years old because they didn't adopt fat kids, okay?
2: Huh.
12: Fell out into the streets of Dallas. Ended up working in Jack Ruby's nightclubs. I'm in the process of writing another book now because I wrote one in the 80s. It's all fluff. This time we're telling the truth of the matter.
2: Naming names?
12: Uh-huh. Well, like, not all of them, honey, because some people are still alive. Hello. I've had quite a remarkable story to tell, I do.
2: You certainly have.
12: But I ended up meeting Buck Owens working in those nightclubs. I did. And the funny thing about it was I was not into country music. I was a hippie kid. I ate LSD and ran around in water fountains, you know. My vocabulary consisted of, wow, you know. And Buck used to tell me, you're the funniest thing I've ever seen. He said, one of these days you're going to be a big star and I'm going to have something to do with it. And I'd thump that cowboy hat and say, keep talking, baby. No. That was a little gesture. And when I look back on it now, I really see that God had a plan. He did. And when they put together the idea for the show, it was a bunch of Canadians, a couple of Canadian guys. And they were smart enough to realize instead of having this massive cattle call, they made a list of all the characters that they wanted. And they went to the biggest people in country music, and they found Buck in Bakersfield, and they found Roy in Vegas. Archie Campbell was in Knoxville. They had the two guys, Gordy and Don Heron, in Canada. And they all sat down and said, okay, here's our plan. And we have a list of characters. One gorgeous blonde, one gorgeous brunette, one boy next door type, one girl next door type, one fat dumb man, one fat dumb woman. Buck said, I got your girl. She's in Dallas. And they literally took his word. They did.
13: No kidding.
12: And flew me to Hollywood, California, and stood me up in front of a television camera and said, read this. And I read it, and they said, wow, you're incredible. And I said, give me your money and watch me get better, honey. Okay?
13: I'm a working girl.
12: There you go.
1: This is WSM, Remembering Bill Cody.
2: We're up close and personal with Vince Gill. Yeah, there, and he's unplugged. And he's relaxed.
14: Yeah, got my overalls on.
2: Tanned, rested, and ready. Hey, let's go back to Barbara Streisand. You mentioned her in conversation a little bit ago. You have got to tell that priceless story about what she said to you as she listened back to your vocal tracks, the ones you just finished on the duet you guys were working on, If You Ever Leave Me.
14: I was sitting on the couch behind her, and she was sitting at the board, and I'm just, you know, I'm freaking because she's going to hear me sing this duet with her. And I go, what if she doesn't like it? And I'm too this or too that or whatever. And so I'm sweating bullets. And she's sitting there, and David plays the tape. And I sing the first three words of the song. She looks at David. She goes, what did he say? What? I couldn't understand the words there. What did he say there? I couldn't understand it. Could you understand the words there? Because I couldn't understand the words. And I'm just like, oh, my God. That's just the first three words. Wait till she gets to the, you know, and I'm dying. And Dave said, just listen, you know, just let it go. And I watched her ears kind of perk at a couple things I did, and then this and that, and it was finished. And she just sat there for a minute and then finally turned around and looked at me. She goes, you're pretty damn good.
2: I said, oh, man.
14: Well, thank you. And then the funniest part was, she says, I don't understand something. She says, why do you say the word ma? And I said, excuse me? She goes, you say the word ma. The word is my. It is my. It's not the word is not ma. Why do you say the word ma? I'm feeling like, oh, my God.
2: So how did you respond?
14: I said, well, that's the way my mama and my daddy taught me how to say the word ma. But it was really fun, you know, and I know I've, as well as a lot of people have heard, that she's difficult to work with. But, you know, I found that not to be the case at all.
2: Barbara Streisand and Vince Gill.

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2: It's so cool to hear John Connolly singing the Carpenter Guy Clark song on 650 AM WSM. Welcome, bud.
3: Thank you so much. Good to see you.
2: We were talking about that song earlier and what we were going to open the hour with. I said, let's open with a Carpenter. I always loved that. I heard Guy Clark do it some years before you actually recorded it.
3: Yeah.
2: But you said this was one of those one time through and you
3: one,
2: go, I
3: one listen,
2: cut this.
3: One listen song, I call it. You know, those are hard to come by, but you only have to hear that one time to know that it's got it all together and it's great. And I relate to it. I like working with wood around a farm situation. You have to at some point or other. So I relate on a literal sense, but I just love the philosophy of life that is underlined by what it says. You know, if you live your life that way, you'll come out pretty good.
2: The Carpenter, John Connolly on 650 AM WSM. You're going back to Kentucky.
3: I am.
2: And why?
3: Well, we are raising money to film a documentary about the history of my home county, Woodford County, Kentucky, which is the county seat, and the town is Versailles. It's just next to Fayette County and Lexington. And so they're having a little get-together and selling a few tickets, and I'm going to go, you know, have people come up to me, no doubt, and say, you don't remember me, do you? and I'll say no. But we'll have fun. We'll do a few songs and just kind of hobnob with everybody up home there.
2: How often do you get back? I know when your father was ill and you were...
3: Right. We were there quite a lot. We still have the farm that I was raised on up there, and so I'm up there every few weeks, really, to check on that. It's an operating farm. We raise cattle and cut a little hay and kind of keep that going. And the neat thing about this show we're going to do, though, for anybody who is either in the region or who's passed by and seen the gigantic castle between Versailles and Lexington on U.S. 60.
2: That's John's home place.
3: That's not my home
2: place. That's the place where John was raised. He was
3: got the moat and the alligators. I remember when that was being built. I was in high school when the gentleman started building this castle, and everybody would drive by and go, what the hell is that thing?
4: What is the story on that?
3: Well, the gentleman was a contractor. He was in the construction business, and he literally built the castle for his wife at the time, as a present to her. And there was all kinds of mystery about it for years and years about, you know, what the deal was. But it was, he just built it as their residence. And they lived in it a while, and he kept it until he owned it till his death, actually. And so, you know, it has now become a place to do some events. Finally, I've never been in it. I've never seen it, as is the case with so many people up there. And so I have a feeling some people are going to come to this event just to see what the thing looks like inside.
2: John Connolly celebrating 30 years at the Grand Ole Opry.
3: Yeah, it's hard to believe. Yeah, you know, 30 years back in February, as you mentioned earlier. And it doesn't compute in a lot of ways. It doesn't feel like it's been that long, but it has.
2: Who introduced you the first night for your membership night?
3: For the membership night, Porter Wagoner. Porter inducted me.
2: Buddy.
3: It was no big deal then, really. Yeah. I mean, you know, it was just another introduction. They didn't, there was no backstage party. I mean, I'm a little jealous of the thing today because, as you say, they make such a giant deal out of it and everything, which is wonderful.
2: Yeah. They should have back in the day.
3: They should have had back. And especially in that day, I think I was the first new member in 5 years or something like that.
2: Would this have been Hal Durham? Or Bob Whitaker?
3: No, Hal was the manager. And, in fact, I believe, if I'm not mistaken, I was the first new member since Gatlin.
2: How about
3: something
2: that?
3: Like that at that point. And so, it, you know, I don't know why they took such a long time. I guess they didn't like what was going on in the 70s.
1: 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Thank you, Bill.
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8: 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Well, Old Folks was my daddy's nickname. 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
9: Good Monday morning. This is Holly Thompson with your WSMV4 News Update. Two people died after a car drove the wrong way on the interstate overnight. It shut down I-40 eastbound for hours. Smith County Rescue says one vehicle drove into the eastbound lanes from the west side and hit another vehicle head-on. Both drivers died at the scene. Now, the interstate is now back open. Tonight, Wilson County commissioners plan to discuss the proposed sewer treatment plant. We know Lebanon's looking for a location for a new facility, saying its current plant is nearly 60 years old and outdated. But county leaders are pushing back on some of the possible sites. County Mayor Randall Hutto says commissioners will consider a resolution opposing any location that's in Wilson County outside Lebanon city limits. The issue's already generated hours of discussion. More is expected tonight. The meeting begins at 7 o'clock at the Wilson County Courthouse. Today, Williamson County Parks and Rec wants to hear what you have to say about a project surrounding College Grove Park. It comes after officials announced last year they'd expand the park from 7.5 acres to 40 acres, adding baseball and softball fields along with other amenities. The meeting will be held at College Grove Artsatorium there on Horton Highway at 6 tonight. And the headquarters for Nashville's 4th of July celebration, the big headliners, those are going to be announced later today. Yeah, Let Freedom Sing, Music City. It'll span over two nights this year to celebrate our nation's 250th birthday. More than 30 local artists, bands, and DJs will perform across five stages. The event will cap off with the largest fireworks show in the city's history with 1,000 drones. You can follow updates on these stories and the latest on your First Alert forecast. 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
11: I'm First Alert meteorologist Melanie Layden. A beautiful day today, much lower humidity and high temperatures, only topping out for most of us in the upper 70s. It'll be pleasant tonight. Temperatures fall down to the 50s overnight. Low humidity will stick around for tomorrow, too.
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2: 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It's great to have you.
12: Thanks, Bill. It's always good to talk to you. Always good to hear you, man. You sound great coming across the airwaves, no doubt. And it's good to see you always. 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
10: 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Thank you, Bill.
2: Jeremy Parsons, guest with us in the studio. You heard Doggonedest Feeling off that album that is so reminiscent of... I think a lot of people would immediately make a comparison to Hank Williams, your singing style, and the type of music you do.
13: He's one of my favorites, or probably the favorite, yeah.
2: The Night Hank Williams Died is the first thing people hear on the album, mm-hmm. And then you follow it with Doggonedest Feeling. And how many songs in the short time you've been writing songs have you written?
13: I'd say it's about... 500 to 600, maybe. We haven't counted in a while, but it's somewhere around there.
2: In what period of time are we talking about? Because you're what, 22?
13: I'm 22. This is since I was 18, probably. 18 years old.
2: Great.
13: So a long time ago. Bad long time ago.
2: Well, you're out on a radio tour. I know you're headed to Kentucky in August. We have a Bluebird show scheduled on the 17th of August.
13: Yes, sir, August 17th.
2: Is that the first time, or have you played the Bluebird?
13: I played their open mic, but this is my first actual show there. Yeah, be up there with the rest of the PCG Nashville pickers and grinners and singers.
2: JeremyParsonsMusic.com on the web, and I'm looking at a picture on my monitor here of Tater. All I got to do is click play, and he will go into real life action as the action hero and star that he is, because chicks dig rhinestones. He's been in Vince Gill videos and Brad Paisley videos, and now he's in a Jeremy Parsons video.
13: Yeah, he really looks up to me, Bill.
2: All right, Tater's up listening this morning, he and Mona. Welcome in. Good to have you listening, and wherever you're listening, this is Jeremy Parsons live in the studio on 650 AM WSM.
13: I'm going to do you one here that's called I'm Scared. It's track number 7 on the Doggone His Feelings CD.

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2: WSM.
0: So I was told if I would say their name after playing their record three times, they would appear. The Oak Ridge Boys. The Oak Ridge Boys. The Oak Ridge Boys.
3: Hey.
4: That's like a thing in a mirror. What was that? The Candyman? Candyman. I ain't going to say it three times. Just in case he shows up, man. I ain't taking a chance. Halloween's coming.
0: Well, the Mighty Oaks are here this morning. We miss Dwayne Allen, who his lovely wife, Nora Lee, who is an Opry background singer, has had a death in the family.
4: Yes, unfortunately, that is true. And so our hearts and our thoughts and our prayers are with Dwayne Allen and Nora Lee today. They're up in Kentucky burying Nora Lee's sister today. And so that's why Dwayne is not here. And, you know, I think they're on the way up there right about now, so they could be listening to us. All so right. we send you our best and safe travels, and we'll see you later.
0: 90 years celebrated. I mentioned
4: we've
0: earlier,
4: been together that long, Bill.
0: We've got folks like Mel Tillis and Charlie Daniels, and then the Oak Ridge Boys that come to mind who, you know, you had this monumental career that continues over the decades. And there was something, I know Charlie Daniels told me this, Mel Tillis the same, must be the same for you, that, you know, as you look back on your storied career, to become a member at a point in time where you can really cherish how important it is and what it means as you look back to 2011 when you became members of the Grand Ole Opry. That, who wants to speak to that? William Lee, you want to lead out?
3: Well, I can. You know, to me, it was a thing of taking me back to my earliest memories as a kid, as a small child, growing up in on a cotton and peanut farm south of Brewton, Alabama, right on the Florida line there. And, you know, when I was real young growing up, we did not have electricity and running water, but we had a battery radio. And on Saturday nights, I remember when I was real little, my first memories of what country music was about when they'd save the battery till Saturday so it wouldn't run down. And, but they'd turn that radio on, and the Grand Ole Opry would come live in our home. And I remember my grandmother and granddaddy would be there and all the old folks shuffling and cutting on and hooping and hollering in the house. But it was like brought it live.
2: Bill Cody didn't just host a show. He carried a legacy. One song, one story, one morning at a time. Because of Bill Cody, this music, this tradition, this station matters. This is WSM, remembering Bill Cody.
0: Charlie, I'm talking about Charlie. We got Charlie McCoy. I got to Charlie Maddox. Yes. Charlie Maddox.
5: Yes, sir.
0: Why does Charlie McCoy do what you just heard, just the last few seconds of that song, Mind Your Own Business? Why does he do
5: what it is
0: he does on the harmonica?
5: It's because the chicks dig it.
0: That's
5: yes.
0: Right. The chicks dig it. And then secondarily, he can.
5: Yes.
0: And nobody else can.
5: And we can't.
0: He's got the market going. Boy, that was a lot of fun. Mind Your Own Business.
6: Boy, you're talking about some heavyweight help there. Ricky Skaggs, of course, singing and playing mandolin, and Roy Clark singing and playing electric guitar.
0: And I bet you there are people in our audience that didn't know that you sang, that go, you know, or have never heard you sing, maybe.
6: Well, that's okay. you know, a lot of people say, are you a singer? I said, no, I'm a harmonica player who sings.
0: Yeah.
6: Like, there's a lot of singers who play harmonica.
0: Yeah.
6: You know
0: gotcha.
6: What I mean?
0: Yeah, gotcha. Yeah. Charlie McCoy. It's called Lonesome Whistle. It's available right now, by the way. If you go to the Country Music Hall of Fame Museum shop, they have it. Ernest Tubb Record Shop has it. Charlie's website at charliemccoy.com. 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
5: 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Really good shot of you and Charlie from this morning. Kitty Jean says, wow. Sue Melba says love it, and Amy Saltzgaver says he looks good.
0: Well, it's just among the services Charlie McCoy offers.
5: That's right.
1: Looking good. You know, it is better to look good than to feel good.
0: It's 20 minutes till 9 o'clock.
7: It doesn't get any better than this. We started out with Charlie McCoy and that fine song, and then it follows up with Delbert McClinton. I thought my morning was kind of rough starting out, and turned on the radio and headed to work, and it gets all better.
0: Lipitor for the soul. Coffee, Country, and Cody. Thank you, sir. I love the sound of a harmonica, writes Geraldine and Vern Ellis, New Haven, Kentucky. I am enjoying so much listening to you and Charlie McCoy's great music. Have a fantabulous day. Well, why? You know what? We will do just that, Geraldine. Thank you so much for taking time to email Bill at WSMonline.com. Are you a social media guy? Has technology, I mean, being on the cutting edge of technology in the studio, does that apply to Twitter and Facebook for Charlie McCoy?
6: Well, and email and I'm into Facebook and email. I don't text? Yeah, some. I don't do Twitter. But. And when I go to Europe, especially when I play in France, all my musicians there are really into texting, you know, and two of them are French, and I tell you what, texting in English is hard enough. Texting in French is, that's another story.
0: How about the sports in your life? You're a big sports fan. I always see you wearing your Predators gear, or I know you follow Charlie Matos and
6: I'm a huge Predator fan, and I'm a fan of Vanderbilt, of all their sports teams, as I really believe they do things the right way, and I appreciate it.
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0: That's Ricky Skaggs. He's guests this morning on 650 AM WSM in the Gaylord Opryland Resort and Convention Center Magnolia Lobby Studio. We are back in here. Deborah Allen beat you to it being the debut guest.
8: Oh, yeah?
0: Return. She was here yesterday.
8: Am I the first boy, though?
0: Yes, you are.
8: Okay.
0: The best male vocal performer in a return to the Gaylord Opryland Hotel Studio Magnolia Lobby.
5: One of our favorite boy singers.
0: Here goes Ricky Skaggs. Because I'll be talking this morning on 650 AM WSM. Ricky Skaggs is in studio this morning. Now, he's proud of these Grammy nominations. Best Pop Contemporary Gospel Album for Mosaic.
8: What about a man?
0: Best Traditional Folk Album, Ricky Skaggs Solo Songs My Dad Loved. And then we got the Best Gospel Song, Return to Sender, that you just heard a little bit ago to kick off the segment. Writer Gordon Kennedy, and again, from the album Mosaic. But he really comes alive, and there's a special glow, about like a microwave oven, when you start talking about his kids and how successful they've been, how proud you are. Oh. We're going to feature little Molly here in just a second.
8: Yeah.
0: Tell me about this girl.
8: She sung a beautiful song on this record called I'm Awake Now, and you would not believe how many people have gotten such comfort from this song, because it talks about, someone passing on and going to the other life, to the next life, and where there's real life, no death. And people that have lost loved ones, they didn't know, and maybe where they were going or what that other side's like. And this song says, oh, I'm awake now. No mistake now, I'm awake. Things you've heard, they're real. You know, so it's a great, great song Gordon wrote, and Molly sings it so good. And she's flying in here today from Carolina. Her and Luke both are living over there. Luke drove over last night, and Molly's flying in today. And,
0: well, she didn't want to ride with him.
8: Well, she is a busy girl, and
0: I'm not riding with you.
8: Sometimes, you know, she's not like Delta. She's not ready when you are. You know?
0: They're still brother and sister at the end of the day. Come on,
8: that's right.
2: WSM remembers Bill Cody.
0: Whispering Bill Anderson. I just brought you on.
6: I've had worse introductions. I did a show one time in Miami, Florida, and there was a legendary disc jockey down there named Cracker Jim Brooker.
0: Uh-huh.
9: He was probably the worst MC that ever existed. And one night we were in Miami getting ready to do a show, and Farron Young was the headliner on the show. And this is the greatest introduction I ever got. Farron was the headliner. But Farron was not there when the show started. Well, the audience wasn't expecting to see Farron, but Cracker Jim goes out on the stage. He says, "Folks, welcome to our show. Farron Young's not here, but he'll be here." And it's just like turning a hose on the audience and just chilling them down, you know. So just before I was going on, Farron comes in the back door. So here's my introduction. Folks, Farron Young is here. The great Farron Young has come in. He's here. He'll be on the stage in a minute. In the meantime, here's Bill Anderson. Now try going out on the stage and entertaining after that.
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2: Y'all not on your job this morning. I've called twice. No one answered.
3: Well, see, when we sometimes, I know you find it's hard to believe, but we have other things going
2: this
3: on.
2: This is my last time to call.
3: We just put you on hold.
2: Well, how long?
3: And not now. I mean, we're good now. But earlier, we put you on hold, and you were so impatient, I'm sure, with your crushing social schedule. You had
2: well, I am. I'm so, fixing to go to the swimming therapy.
3: Oh, are you?
4: I hear that's going well, Mama Helen.
2: Oh,
4: this is Charlie.
2: It's going great. Yeah. I'm ready to go. Got my bikini on with a robe around me. And you know what?
3: What?
2: You don't have to come back for Mother's Day. You can just send me a gift, okay?
3: Oh. All right.
2: A gift. I'm sorry your meal wasn't good Sunday. I don't guess I owe you an apology.
3: No, that's fine. I mean, you paid for it, and so and you wanted to go to the Chinese buffet. And
2: yeah, well, we don't have as much to offer around here. We'll soon have a Sonic.
3: Yeah, I know Central Kentucky, when I think of a major Chinese population and good food, Central Kentucky is not where I see that.
2: Yes. I have already been to the drugstore, and I went to this friend's to pick up some alteration, and she wasn't home, so I'm back home, and I have got my little bag packed to go down there to that good-looking therapist.
3: No.
2: He is so cute. He is cute. We stay about 6 inches apart.
3: Y'all are in the water together when we do this?
2: In the water. He don't even go out. He stays right there with you.
3: Yeah.
2: I'm in 4.5 feet of water.
3: Mm-hmm.
2: And then I'm going to graduate up to 5.5 feet over this rope. Whew! I'm telling you, it does make me feel good. It's not having this old vertigo. I'm a walking and a talking right now.
3: Mm-hmm.
2: Is that okay?
3: Oh, yeah, that's perfect.
2: And I heard something this morning, woke me up. I thought it was the street sweeper getting up this old pollen. And it kept on, it kept on. And guess what? My neighbor was mowing my lawn.
3: Oh,
2: so help me, she was, but yeah. I've done her favors, too.
3: Who was that, Pigeon?
2: Yeah, Pigeon, out before daybreak.
3: Yeah, so your neighbor's Pigeon. Did Nobby, your bug man, take care of your bug problem?
2: Yeah, I got the names, and Nobby, and, he got my bugs. And I'm waiting on your friend that y'all used to get in trouble with,
3: well,
2: Bobby.
3: Doesn't narrow the list down too much.
2: He's coming today to check my air conditioner out. I will not turn it on until he checks it, Freon and everything.
3: Mm-hmm. Okay.
2: He's helping wire the Sonic. So I don't know anything, but I go down there and dress. It is so private in there. No one can come in there.
3: Just you and that therapist.
2: Yeah.
3: And all alone in that
2: water. A 911 red phone on the wall and all that stuff,
3: That's in case he needs help.
2: He does not tell who his clients are.
3: That's called HIPAA.
2: And so
3: patient confidentiality.
2: He went to his parents over the weekend. He's got a little baby named Grace, and he said Grace didn't sleep all night long, and I could, identify with that in years past when you wouldn't sleep. You'd want your bottle or your diaper changed or something like that.
3: It was the Chinese buffet that you were feeding.
4: Yeah.
0: Thank you, Bill, for 32 years of great memories, for your passion, your kindness, and for being a worthy steward of the WSM radio tradition. 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

0: Do you all have any idea how good that is? 6:50 a.m. WSM. They go out there and do it night after night after night. And I sometimes think they just have no idea how much we love to hear them sing.
1: I thought we'd time warp to Sunday morning and Sunday down south with Danny Boyle's gospel show.
2: Yeah.
1: I do. I really get goosebumps at the harmonies. It's that
3: man,
1: good.
3: No, seriously. So yeah. That felt more like a foghorn than a bell this morning.
4: WSM remembers Bill Cody.
0: Marty Stewart and the Fabulous Superlatives. What it must be like to be Marty Stewart and wake up at this point in your life and go, man, I'm able to do, or at least it seems to me, you are able to do it your way.
5: Let me just put it in reality for you. Look out there in that yard. There's a 1996 Cadillac with 150,000 miles on it with a John Deere tag on the front. And antenna. Look at that cellular antenna on the back. It ain't hooked up to nothing, but it looked good. See those wheels? They're rented. You see this cowboy coat I got on and these boots we're talking about?
0: Yeah, yeah.
5: And I got $40 in my pocket for a tank of gas, a Telecaster, and I love Connie Smith. Life is good. I'm a blessed man. I'm on the Bill Cody Show. Top of the morning, pal.
4: Gone from the studio. Forever part of the station. Thank you, Bill.
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10: NBC News Radio, I'm Michael Kastner. President Trump is headed to Europe today for the G7 summit, one day after announcing that the U.S. and Iran had reached a deal allowing for the reopening of the Strait of Hormuz. The deal will also initiate a 60-day period for further negotiations on Iran's nuclear program, including discussions on enriched uranium stockpiles. 12 people are dead after a plane carrying a group of skydivers went down yesterday in Missouri. It happened near the Butler Memorial Airport, roughly 60 miles south of Kansas City. The crash is being treated as an accident. Kentucky Senator Mitch McConnell is hospitalized. NBC's Megan Leibowitz.
11: Spokesperson for the senator had said in a statement that the senator was admitted to the hospital on Sunday morning and that he's receiving excellent care. But the spokesperson did not provide information about the senator's condition.
10: Michael Kastner, NBC News Radio.
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4: 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Forever part of the station. Thank you, Bill.
0: A longtime friend. We first met. He won't even remember this, Charlie Maddox. You know how when artists are new, and only a certain region of the country or a particular area of a city where they had a bar a nightclub and this person played outside of that fan base, the nation doesn't know who they are. So they sign a record deal and they take them on a radio tour and they try to kill them. And if they survive the radio tour, the label heads in Nashville say, you're going to make it in this town.
2: He's tough enough.
0: You are going to make it in this town. And I was at KKYX in San Antonio. And they said, come back to Studio B. Jack Lehmeyer's in town. He's got somebody he wants you to meet. And there was Colin Ray.
2: I
0: met
2: totally
0: him for the first time.
2: Totally remember that.
0: Every second, every minute, every hour of every day. And you're sitting there waiting for these disc jockeys around the country to pass judgment on your work.
2: That is scary.
0: It takes skin like an elephant hide to withstand whatever rejection might come.
2: Well, you know, young people ask me all the time, they say, do you have any advice for me? I'm trying to get in the business. I said, can you do anything else? That's the first thing I say. They go, well, yeah, I've got a degree. I said, do that. That's what I tell them first. But then I say, then if they get past that, they say, I said, do you feel like this is this the only thing in life you can do and you just have to do it or your life is no good? And I say, yes. So, well, if you feel that way, then by all means, go for it. But you better be thick skinned because you're going to get rejected. You're going to get way more rejections than you are approvals, you know.
0: So the backstory before you got to Nashville and what I just described and going on the radio tour and being introduced to country stations across the country.
2: Yeah.
0: What had you done leading up to that? Because you've been playing since you were a kid.
2: Oh, man. See, I tried, I had nobody in when I was younger to show. I didn't know anyone in the music industry. And so my brother and I started, who plays with Miranda Lambert now, by the way. But we started playing together, you know, and that's, we just had to figure it out on our own. But I've been playing, you know, really rough neck kind of bars since I was like 15, 16 years old. The places that are, thankfully, they don't have them anymore. They don't have these kind of places anymore. They're rough in North Texas and Oklahoma.
0: I think they're referred to affectionately in the business as skull orchards.
2: There was one that we played in Texarkana where you had to, the band had to bounce also. And we were a bunch of skinny kids. We were just a bunch of like skinny kids. And I was like, what? And he said, yeah, here's the deal. His name was Jimmy. And he says, well, if you work here, you know, it's $200. It's basically $200 a week and all the pride you can swallow, you know. It's six sets a night, seven on the weekend. And if there's trouble, you got to throw them out. And I'm like, I'm just a kid. So you always wanted to have that one guy, that guitar player who was just, you know, big forearms like Steve Garvey, you know. And we had a guy like that, thank goodness, you know. But then if he wasn't going to be there, he was sick. Well, what are we going to do? I don't want to throw any of these people out. And so, I mean, that's the kind of place that we played. And then we, you know, migrated out west, you know, I worked at casinos out in fact, when Jack Lehmeyer and Bob Montgomery signed us to Epic, I was actually playing the Peppermill organization out in Nevada. A huge, and I was stayed there because I made so much money. I was doing so well financially, I couldn't leave. But that's how I got my deal, which is very rare. I think Lee Green was the only other guy I know that got signed to a deal that didn't live here.
0: Well, they must understand that in Vegas, though, or Reno in your case. Did you say, look, I'm going to give this a shot. Can I have my job back if it doesn't work out? I mean,
2: I knew it was going to work. I just knew I was so ready by the time we got a deal. I thought, I know what to do. I know how I'd recorded enough in my life. I knew how to make records pretty well. I mean, not expertly, but I mean, I'd worked with some producers, so I kind of knew how to do it. And I knew a good song from a bad song. So I thought, well, I know I can sing. So if we can just make a good record, I'm going to make this work.
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13: And remembering Bill Cody, we will, all throughout this morning and this afternoon on 650 AM WSM. I'm Eric Markham, general manager of WSM Radio, and have been honored to work alongside of one of country music's greats, Bill Cody, as we lay him to rest here today in Nashville, Tennessee. We'll make our way up to his hometown, Cross Plains, Tennessee, a little later, and lay him to rest. Visitation happening today at the Grand Ole Opry House. As you approach the Opry House Plaza, it'll be in the Circle Room, and the service to be underway at 2 o'clock, and of course, being broadcast all over the world here on WSM Radio, and you can pay your respects and view the service as well via the WSM Facebook page. Again, that begins at 2 o'clock this afternoon. And as we remember Bill Cody, we bring in throughout the day, throughout the morning, some of those stories and memories of one of the true greats, and a man responsible for bringing Bill Cody to town, Mr. Kyle Cantrell. Welcome into WSM.
14: Oh, thank you, Eric. It's always a pleasure to be in the studio today, but or anytime, I mean, but what an occasion to be here today. But I was thinking as I was coming in, you know how sketchy the weather has been the past few days with showers coming through and all that, and how today it's bright and clear and forecast not calling for rain and all of that. And I thought it's almost as if the Lord has kind of smiled on us today as we pay our final respects to Bill. And it's really sad to see him gone.
13: He went out with a bang, and I was talking with Hannah, Bill's mm-hmm. daughter, about the moment that he would have passed and taken his last breath. And you talk about the weather. Mm-hmm. Nashville was hit with a thunderous thunderstorm that rolled through Music City. And I felt in my body and in my mind and in my heart that was his exit from this world, knowing and talking so intimately and closely with the family what the next several days were shaping up to be in the final moments of his life. But what a legacy. What a legacy Bill brought to not just WSM Radio and the Grand Ole Opry, but to the country music world. He was a giant. What a voice.
14: Amazing. I was saying this off the air to you a few moments ago, but I thought back over the history of WSM the past few days, and I mean the whole history, from when we started down to the present. And thinking about those great names that are among the giants that gave the station its voice over the years, you know, I'm talking about people like George D. Hay and Grant Turner, certainly, and Ralph Emery, and all the other names we could name that are so closely associated to WSM that will never be separated from it. And then there's Bill Cody. And when he came here all those years ago, 33 years ago now, I remember thinking that he had that potential. You know, he certainly had the sound of the station, and he certainly had the passion for it, and he had the passion for being a good broadcaster and for country music and all those things that are associated with WSM. But you just never know, you know. I'm sure no matter what the circumstance, he would have excelled here. But he took the role that he was given and has run with it in such a way that I never anticipated. You know, I didn't think ahead to a day like this when I'd be looking back, but to be here today and to think about what he has left this station with and all of the things that he has done over the years and the way he has made such a name for himself, and besides that, the way he is so universally loved and revered by all the folks who knew him and worked with him, both big and small, people, names you would name and names you wouldn't. That's way more than I could have anticipated. And so, you know, you're running a little announcement there that says he is forever part of WSM. He is. You know, lots of people have worked at this station that have been very good, competent people and that did a great job for the station. But they're going to be forgotten by a lot of people. But I don't think Bill Cody ever will.
13: Alongside Kyle Cantrell, one of WSM's greats, also an iconic voice of this station's history, tell me about the first time that you heard Bill Cody's voice, because you were the one that hired him and brought him to town.
14: Right.
13: Was it through an air check when he was applying? Did you know of Bill Cody through the country music scene?
14: You know, I don't really remember whether it was through an air check or through one of his incessant phone calls, but he heard that we were going to have an opening in the morning show. Larry Black had been doing the morning show on WSM. Larry Black's another great name in this business. But he had been doing the morning show, and he decided to leave that role. And I was a young program director. I'd been in the job less than a year. And so I'm thinking, well, what do I do now? You know, and my boss, the general manager at the time, Bob Meyer, and I talked it over, and he said, well, you know, we're going to have to find somebody, because we thought of the people we had on staff and so forth, and we had some good folks, and there was a possibility that one of them could develop into the host of the morning show. But He said, I think you need to, before we make a decision on that, I think we need to be looking. And so I put the word out, just through word of mouth, basically, that we were going to have an opening on the morning show. Well, as we have heard the story recently, as people have been talking about Bill since his passing, as we have heard the story, we learn that one of the only things that would have gotten him away from KKYX in San Antonio was the possibility of working for WSM. You see, Bill and I are within 3 years of being the same age. And any of us who were interested in radio and grew up in the shadow of that tower out in Brentwood, which anyone in southern Kentucky, middle Tennessee, northern Alabama, the region around did, any of us would want to work here. And that was certainly the case with me, and it was evidently the case with Bill, even though he had worked at some great stations. KKYX was a great station, so was WHAS in Louisville, where he worked for a while. And so he contacted us, and I believe the air check came first, to answer your question. But when I heard the guy, I thought, first of all, he sounded like a Texas broadcaster, first of all, which would fit in perfectly with WSM. Grant Turner was from Texas, you know. And he sounded like the kind of guy who would just fit the station like a glove. What I didn't know was how passionate he was about actually working here. And so I listened to his tape and thought, this is good, I'll get back to him. But before I could, he was getting back to me. And he just wore me out. This was probably, I want to say October, November of 1993. And so I was in the meantime, you know, in my personal life, my wife was pregnant, and our daughter was born right at the beginning of 1994, our first child, Sarah Beth, and she was born on January 4th. And so I had other things on my mind as we got into the holidays and approached that time. And he told later that he had quit hearing from me, that he would contact me and he wouldn't hear back. I wouldn't return his calls, you know, and he thought, well, I must have messed up somewhere or something. he was actually worried that that I was ignoring him somehow. But finally, when I got, you know, back into sort of the normal pattern of things, I got back in touch with him, and we were able to get together. My main problem in hiring Bill Cody, and we had some other candidates. I don't remember who they were or anything about them. But my main problem was, I knew the guy was good. He was going to be a good fit for the station. But Bob Meyer was my main problem, because Bob, the general manager, who's responsible for the health of the station and all the financial end of things, all the aspects of running an organization like this would have, he for some reason, it's not that he didn't like Bill's tape, and it's not that he didn't think he would do fine. It's just he wasn't convinced for whatever reason. And so I was, as we were trying to make a decision, he would ask me, where are we on the morning show? And I would say, well, you know, here's where we are. You know, I still think Bill Cody's the way to go. Well, I don't know. I'd say he's asking too much money. Well, he really wasn't. You know, it might have been a little more salary than we had thought we would pay. I don't even remember what it was after all these years. But and then the next day it would be, well, I don't know, we'd have to move him from Texas, and well, then does he really know this market? Well, gosh, Bob, he grew up here, you know, he's been in the area. So we kept going back and forth like that, and finally by early April I was able to wear him down. This was, you know, this ended up being a 4 or 5 month process to get Bill in here. And so he let me get a plane ticket and a hotel room and get Bill in here. And I remember Bill, because of his KKYX responsibilities, had to come in on a Saturday. And so he flew down Friday afternoon. Saturday morning I met with him. We had breakfast, and then I took him around the station here, took him around the campus, actually. At that time, Opryland was still open, so we looked the park over, and we went to the Opry House, and, you know, I let him stand out in the circle, and we talked about the things the job would entail, visited the studio, you know, all these different things you do, and you know, talked about what it would be like if he worked here, and I asked him the questions I had, he asked the questions he had, and then around lunchtime, we met up with Bob, and Bob gave him a going over, you know. And from then on, it was, well, how soon can we get him here? So we finally got Bill in, and from then on, Bob said it was the greatest decision that was ever made at WSM was to hire Bill Cody. And he served us in many, many ways. You know, at first it was just the morning show. He really wasn't all that involved with the Opry or anything else we did. But he was the kind of guy that whatever we needed him to do, he would do. And after, I don't remember, maybe 5 years, maybe that long, on WSM AM, we moved him to WSM FM. So it probably would have been more like 3 or 4 years. Anyway, he was on WSM FM for a time, which he did fine with that. But it really wasn't, in my mind, quite the fit that WSM AM was. And so as things eventually developed, he came back to the AM station where he was for the rest of his time here. And as you know, has been involved in so many aspects of what we do around here that he just became the indispensable man. And not only that, though, he, as I said before, he's so universally loved by the people who knew him. And that's, I think, the secret to his success. We had some offline conversations that, you know, where we talked about more serious matters and things like that. I'm not going to say that everything was always perfectly rosy with Bill in his mind. It's like any other job, you know, there are challenges that sometimes come up. But he was incessantly positive. You know, he never let up on being a positive guy. And he shared that with the people around him. It was hard to be in a bad mood when you were in Bill Cody's presence. You know, I know coming in here, working on this morning show every day and dealing with people, you know, the day-to-day grind can get to you. He handled it, in my mind, about as well as anyone who does a job where you have to get up before anybody else and be bright and chipper at 5:30 in the morning. He did that about as well as anybody could ever do, I thought.
13: Kyle Cantrell joins us, former WSM program director and Opry announcer. And one thing that we have been reflecting on this last week and listening to some of these conversations that are from the archives of Bill Cody with so many iconic and incredible country music impact makers is that Bill Cody was not just a mentor and a leader and a conversationalist. To all of these people, Bill Cody was a friend from the moment they met them.
14: Yeah, Bill was my friend. Mm-hmm. Bill was my friend.
13: Zach Bennett behind the board over here leading our ship throughout this morning and afternoon as we're broadcasting live inside the Roy Acuff House, the WSM studio out on the Grand Ole Opry House Plaza. And we'll forever dub this something that Bill Cody dubbed country music's living room, as it truly was Roy Acuff's home.
2: Yeah.
13: And this would have been the spot where he would have spent several of his mornings, afternoons, evenings, either watching television or watching the Opryland theme park open for the day. Mr. Acuff would have gone backstage and made coffee for the stagehands and the ushers and the crew coming in, made it part of his life, just like Bill Cody would have made this part of his life.
2: Yeah, for the last 2 years, I've had the pleasure of producing Bill's nationally syndicated show, Pure American Country. And that was some of the most treasured times in my career because for about 2 hours every week, I would get to come and just sit here and do radio with Bill Cody. And it was pre-recorded. I mean, we weren't live or anything. We had a script, but there were times where we would just go off script and just talk, just the two of us. And he became a friend during that time. And for the first 3 years I was here, didn't see a whole lot of him because, you know, the studio was over at the hotel and my office was in the corporate office, and that's 2 miles apart. And I would see him occasionally. But the last 2 years, I'd really gotten to know him as a friend. And so it hit me really hard the other night. Saturday night during the Opry, a bunch of folks were over at the Opry House. They dedicated the show to Bill. I know Kelly and Charlie were over there. Some of Bill's family was over there. There may have been some other station employees over there. I was over here by myself staring at these photos of Bill that we've got on the wall, the flowers here, watching the video, hearing Dan Rogers do the dedication, and I just lost it in here in the studio. It was a very emotional time for me.
15: But I just, you know, I told the story last week. There would be days that I would come in whenever Charlie Mattis would take off, and I would be the one to fill in the last couple of years. I'd come in here, especially since we moved into the Acuff House. I never ran the morning show at the hotel.
13: Oh, really?
15: Yeah, the first time I ever ran the morning show, filled in for Charlie, was the second day we were in this studio. So I never really worked with Bill over at the hotel. I would come in, and I would sit here, and it was 5 in the morning, and I was pissed off that I had to come in early, and I still had my regular job to do, but now I got to do Charlie's job, too, and I'm just irritated, and sitting here eating an Egg McMuffin and drinking a coffee, and I'm just mad. And then I'd look up at that window, and I'd see Bill walk by. And he would have a smile on his face every time. And he was carrying his bag with 30 years worth of paperwork in it. And he would come in that front door. And even though he was going to come around the corner and see me, he'd always smile and wave. And I just knew that my day was going to be better immediately because Bill was coming in. And it was. It was every time. And then we'd come in and we'd talk. We'd have conversations. And then Annie and Kelly would show up and we'd do the morning show from there. But just those intimate mornings with Bill were fun.
13: Being a Nashville native, you carry a uniquely Nashville story in how you met Bill Cody, a.k.a. Trent Barry Klutz, the very first time.
15: So, Bill, you mentioned Bill came to Nashville in 1994. Bill was very much associated with Cross Plains. That's where he lived most of the time. Well, the last 30 years, I guess, he lived in Cross Plains. There's even a sign, if you didn't know, there's a sign at the front of Cross Plains that says home of Bill Cody. And he's the native son up there.
14: That would have to be one of the most momentous things that ever happened in Cross Plains, Tennessee, was Bill Cody moving there. Yeah.
15: But for the first couple of years, Bill lived out in my part of town. He lived out in Mount Juliet. Or I think more specifically, the Gladeville area.
14: Yeah, it was. He used to always say Suggs Creek.
15: Suggs Creek.
14: Which was the little community there, and there's a grocery store named for Suggs
15: Stewart's Ferry Pike Mount Juliet and Gladeville. But Bill brought his family to the same church where I went, First Baptist Church, Mount Juliet, a church that I grew up in. And Bill's son Luke is my age, and Luke and I wound up being in the same Sunday school class. And so I would see Luke every Sunday. We didn't go to the same school, but I would see Luke every Sunday, and we became friends. And my Sunday school teacher that year, I think it was in the eighth grade, we had like an incentive to show up every week. It was like if you came to church every Sunday or 80% of the Sundays or something like that, at the end of the year, if you were here enough, we'll get together and we'll all go to a movie up at Rivergate. So we went to Cinema North.
14: Remember that.
15: And we met at the church in Mount Juliet, and we piled in the back of a Suburban, and it was Luke's dad that was driving the Suburban. And it's the first time I'd ever been in a Suburban. This was the nicest car I'd ever been in my life. So there was probably four or five of the boys from the class that actually qualified for the movie trip. But Mr. Klutz was he was the chauffeur for us. So we're all piled in the back of this, and we go up to Rivergate, and I'll never forget the movie. It was called Heavyweights. It was a kind of a movie for kids. And we all went back to Mount Juliet. Okay, fast forward about 2 months. Opryland is opening The Hangman. And if you were around in the 90s, you remember The Hangman. Big deal. It was the biggest ride that Opryland had ever installed. This was the summer of 95. And my aunt was a travel writer here in town. She wrote for a subsidiary of Billboard that did amusement industry stuff. And she got me into the press event at Opryland. So she didn't want to ride the roller coaster, but she gave me her press pass and she let me go with her. So I got to ride the roller coaster. I was one of the first two or three people to ride it. But there was a press event going on, and up at the front of the roller coaster was, I mean, there was all kinds of country stars. The Oak Ridge Boys were there. I remember Shelley Wright was there. I remember Shelley Wright vomiting after coming off the roller coaster at the press event. But up at the front of the line was Mr. Klutz, Luke's dad. And he was holding a microphone in his hand that said WSM on the little mic flag. And I was like, it kind of all clicked at that moment. I went, wait a minute. Mr. Klutz is a big radio guy. And I had an interest in radio. My dad was a radio guy. So I am all excited because I'm like, I know that man up there. He drove me to the movie last month. So there's hundreds of people in line to get on The Hangman. Dignitaries, high profile people. This is the first day of the ride. And I'm up there probably second or third in line yelling, Mr. Klutz! Klutz! Mr. Klutz! And I'm waving my arms, and these people are like, who in the hell is Mr. Klutz? And why is this kid yelling for Mr. Klutz? And so I'm yelling, Mr. Klutz, Mr. Klutz, you remember me? And he could not have missed me. There was no way. I was being so loud. And so he came over and was like, oh, yeah, yeah, yeah, we took you to the movie. Like, okay, yeah, that's funny. And so I always laughed about that. And then after I got to know who Bill Cody was, Bill Cody, the radio guy, I always told that story. Oh, I remember him, met him one time. I yelled his real name out in public. I don't know how appreciative he was of that. But fast forward to when I started working here about 5 years ago, I was over in the production room over at the Wendell building, and Bill walked by and noticed that there was a face in there that he didn't recognize. And so he stopped and come and said hello. To his credit, he could have just walked on by. But he turned around and he came in to say hello to me and stuck his hand out and said, hey, Bill Cody, good to meet you. Who are you? And I said, well, actually, we've met before. And I told him the whole story about meeting him at 13, yelling his name loudly in public. And he laughed and he goes, you know, I remember that. He goes, I don't remember you. And I was like, well, thank God. He said, but I remember the hangman, and I remember taking the boys to the movie theater, and I remember all of that. And this had been 30 years at that point. And but he told me the story about riding the hangman. He said he was attempting, and you may remember this, Kyle, he was attempting to broadcast live from the roller coaster using a wireless microphone. And at some point, the wireless microphone came off when the roller coaster went upside down or something, and all you heard was...
14: sounds so typical. one of our technical triumphs from back in those days. Yeah.
15: So that's how I met Bill Cody when I was 13 years old. Long story, but... worth it, I think.
13: That's Zach Bennett alongside Kyle Cantrell. I'm Eric Markham. The goal today here on WSM Radio is to make this a revolving door inside the Roy Acuff House, the WSM studio where we broadcast live right here. We're just steps away from the Grand Ole Opry House, where at 2 o'clock this afternoon, the service will begin broadcasting live right here on WSM. But for us to share stories, memories, shed a few tears, but share some laughs of our friend, Bill Cody.
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0: Y'all know Eddie Stubbs. Right there he is. Last night he was at the podium as the Gibson Brothers performed at the Loveless Barn on Music City Roots. And he joins us on Coffee Country and Cody this morning. Hello, Ed.
17: Good morning, Billy. How are you, sir?
0: Well, I'm all right. Are you blood pumping after hearing Ring the Bell from the Gibson Brothers, is it?
17: Well, I heard it last night. It was real good in person. It sounded really good coming over the AM radio this morning. You know, one of the things that I really enjoyed about that recording, among many things, that duet harmony. It's great to hear duets. We've been trioed to death for years in bluegrass music, and I love trios, but duets were the foundation of it, and that's why the Gibson Brothers are successful, and that's why Daly and Vincent, for example, are so successful, because it's so retro, it's new all over again. But one thing that really inspired me about that record was getting to hear the lead guitar break and getting to hear melody played within that break. Most of the time, you don't hear anything but a mirage of notes that have very little to do with the melody. And that was inspiring to hear that on an inspirational song. It would be inspiring to hear that on a secular song. So if I had a hat on, I'd tip it to them this morning.
0: Thank you for calling, buddy.
17: Very little moves me. That was good this morning.
0: Greetings from Eddie Stubbs to the Gibson Brothers.
18: Wow, that's an honor.
3: That certainly is.
18: Honor that he would call in. Thank you, Eddie.
0: Good morning at 9:29. You're on 6:50 a.m. WSM. If you just joined us, these are the Gibson Brothers. They're on their way to Johnson City, Tennessee, after playing Music City Roots last night at the Loveless Barn. There's more on what they did at musiccityroots.com. And there's more live right now. We'll let you jump into whatever you want to do, whatever you feel, on 6:50 a.m. WSM.

0: Charm of Yesterday. It's on Ring the Bell. That CD work, that number one work from the Gibson Brothers this morning.
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0: It's just magic to be around this guy. Jerry Douglas, Glide, is the new album, available wherever music is sold and at jerrydouglas.com on the World Wide Web. And he has got that Jerry Douglas Resophonic guitar out.
2: That's right.
0: Who are you going to play for us?
2: Nice, shiny guitar. I forgot to clean it up this morning, but just imagine it's all, there's not a fingerprint on it. It's all perfect. I'll play you a little medley of a couple of things here. One song is called, my songs have strange titles because there are no words. So I can call it whatever I want.
0: Yeah, how do you know what to name them when they have no words?
2: I try to set them up for the audience, give them a little story. Yeah, usually a bald-faced lie. but they soak it up anyway and fool them again. And so I'll play this. There's one little song called Lil Ro-Ro here. My son knew a kid who wanted to be a rap star in high school, but his name was Pierre McDonald, and he knew that wasn't going to work out, so he changed his name to Lil Ro-Ro, and he's walking around here in town somewhere, and he will eventually sue me for something, copyright infringement, and then the other one is called A Monkey Let the Hogs Out, and that's an entirely different story. So I'll give you that one in the off time. So I'll tell you all about that one. I probably should go ahead and play the song.
0: Here's Jerry Douglas.

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1: Hello?
2: Hey, gal.
1: Yeah.
2: You accused me and Charlie of not loving you, not caring for you, and checking on you in the bad weather and all the other day after the storm, so we thought we'd call you on this icy, snowy morning and make sure everything was okay.
1: It's fine. It's fine. I was listening earlier, and then I turned it off and went in, and I was doing some things, and I was kind of tired, so I was watching Martha Stewart.
2: Yeah, what's Martha doing today?
1: Well, she's fixing flowers and Valentine's for, you know, was she art stuff.
2: Yeah.
1: It's real interesting. Now she's fixing something chocolatey. Chocolate.
2: Yeah.
1: And, no, I could hear you real good this morning.
2: Yeah. Is it, is no one there?
1: Well, it was no one. Let me see. I think it's ceased right now, but, we've got a pretty good little snow, and it's slick.
2: Yeah.
1: I haven't been out. I had a friend brought me some milk. I drink a lot of milk.
2: Well, that's a real friend, somebody on a day like today to go get you.
1: Well, no.
2: It's not a man friend, is it?
1: Well, it is, but he's happily married on Valentine's Day.
2: Oh, well, as long as man understands and the woman understands where they are in a relationship, that's really what it's all about.
1: I've been trying to get my taxes together
2: Well, Charlie was just concerned, and he said,
1: Charlie, hello.
3: Hello, Mama Helen.
1: Yeah. Now, don't forget your sweetie.
3: No, we doing Valentine's tonight.
1: Are you?
3: Yeah.
1: I bet Bill Cody's not even remembering his wife. Are you?
2: Oh, I remember. Her name's Rebecca.
1: Yeah.
2: I saw her this morning. Kind of laying there in a stupor, sound asleep, with her mouth kind of open, and drooling a little bit. And, boy, I'll tell you, nothing screamed Valentine and sweetheart and love and all that quite like seeing your wife asleep with no makeup. Right, gentlemen?
1: Yeah. You wonder, Shannon.
2: I mean, I realize we don't look like Brad Pitt over on our side of the bed either. Don't get me wrong. But
1: yeah, I'm just, sure. Yeah.
2: All boys and girls who are dating, somehow we should impress upon them that picture that every husband and wife sees. That's just, I think it cut down on a lot of stuff, personally.
1: I remember... when you gave Rebecca the clothes hamper,
2: you mentioned that this morning. Yeah, I knew the clothes hamper for my first Christmas. Listen, you're going to start telling stuff, so I'm going to have to go. Let me run.
1: I love you.
2: I love you, too.
1: Happy Valentine's to both of you.
2: Bye.
1: Bye-bye.
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4: It's Monday, June 15th, and we're back live in the Acuff House here at WSM Radio. Today, we're going to lay to rest our friend Bill Cody. After so many years, so many mornings, I know our listeners have been waking up with Bill for 32 years, but the two people who are joining me in studio have been... Well, one of them has been waking up with Bill for the last, 2 years or so, and one for the last 20, however many, Charlie?
5: September of 2003 was my first ever show with Bill Cody. So
4: 3 years almost.
5: Yeah.
4: And then Annie and I, when did you join the morning show? It hadn't been too long.
6: I joined the morning show April of 2024.
4: So you had about 2 years.
6: Yes.
4: Yeah.
5: Well, you know, the mornings are an interesting time.
6: Mm.
5: You know, it's a special time. I've always been a morning person, so waking up has never been a problem. And I'm one of those blessed people that I'm doing the only thing I've ever wanted to do and got to do it with the best guy I ever heard do it. So I'm just insanely blessed on so many levels, right? But it is a special time because you can't fake chemistry, right? And, you know, you're tired coming in, you're having your first cup of coffee. Maybe you had a late night for any sort of reasons. You worked the Opry, you had an event to cover, right? And man, if you don't love the people you're working with at that time, it's a hard gig.
4: Mm-hmm.
5: And I think we were just so blessed to have Bill come in every morning and be that guy. He made it easy to be here at that time.
6: Absolutely. Yeah. Bill showed up every morning just with a smile on his face and a story to tell.
5: Mm-hmm.
6: Whether it was a news story or a story I've heard 30 times.
5: Yeah.
6: He would tell it, and it would still make me laugh every time, even if I had heard it 100 times. He mm-hmm. just always had, he always knew what to say
5: mm-hmm.
6: in the morning or any time of day.
5: Yeah.
6: But he was a great person to wake up to.
5: Your parents got to meet him.
6: Yes.
5: And your dad had maybe summed it up so well from the listener perspective and the connection he made with people, maybe just even meeting them one time.
6: Which one? Because my dad has said quite a few things over the last few days.
5: The one about I met the guy one time and I'm sitting here
6: blubbering.
5: Yeah.
6: Yes. Yes. He said, I can't even imagine how you guys are talking right now. Uh-huh. When we spoke on the 10th last week on Wednesday. Yes, my dad was a huge fan of Bill Cody, a newer fan of Bill Cody. Mm-hmm. Again, over the last 5 to 7 years, mm-hmm. just as I came into this town. But he was, how could you not be his number one fan?
5: Yeah.
6: You know?
5: I'll tell a story later this afternoon during the service of Renee meeting him for the first time. It's pretty special. But, you know, I don't think he ever met a stranger. That's the that's the beauty of Bill. He couldn't wait to go outside the studio window and go talk to somebody. If I had a dollar for every time he said, hey, if I'm not back, come find me in 5. And invariably, I'd have to go find him in 5 minutes. And he would have made a new best friend and come back with the most amazing life story from someone he's meeting at the very first time who is just sort of timidly waving at the window.
4: Same thing here when we would record Pure American Country. I would mm-hmm. get so irritated because we'd be in the momentum. We'd be doing the show. Somebody would be waving out the window. He'd go, hang on just a minute. And we'd pause. And 15 minutes later, he would come back in.
5: Right.
4: And he had never met this person, but they had been listening to WSM for years from Montana on the stream, or they picked us up late at night. And Bill, he had a new best friend.
6: Mm-hmm.
4: It was just, that's just the way he was.
5: I'm going to tell a couple stories I can't tell during the service just because I don't want to offend anybody, but since we're on the radio now and we're not in a religious ceremony, I think I'll be all right. Because, you know, he was the best interviewer I ever heard. And when I started to get to host the show myself, if he were on vacation, I had to watch myself to not simply imitate Bill Cody interviewing someone. That's how influential he was, right? And certainly one of the best hosts of an event I've ever seen. But he also had one of the greatest sense of humors. And man, I swear, if I were to say something embarrassing or unfortunate on the air, he heard it every single time. He was never out of the room. He was never checking email. He was never talking to somebody else or checking social media or even remotely distracted. If I said something embarrassing, the radar locked right in. I'm going to share two quick examples of that. We were doing the Cody Classic one morning at 6:50 a.m. We did it every morning, Monday through Friday. And we're featuring a Charlie Pride song. And Bill goes, hey, quick, what are the other songs on that record? And I go, yeah, absolutely. It's Kiss an Angel, Good Morning, Crystal Chandelier, Caliga. And he goes, whoa, whoa, whoa, whoa. What? I said, Caliga. And he goes, spell it. And I'm like, K-A-W-L-I-G-A. He goes, that's Caliga, dumbass. And I'm like, well, it looks like Caliga. He goes, you should know this. And I pray Charlie Pride ain't listening this morning. The other one was he was actually recording a phone call this time off air. And I had to back time. And I thought, I'll play Kathy Mattea. I love Kathy Mattea. He looks at our screen and sees that I'm playing Kathy Mattea. And he looks at me like, what are you doing? What are you doing? I go, I'm like, this is all pantomime because he's talking to someone else off the air.
4: Yeah.
5: And I'm like, Kathy Mattea. And he goes, and I'm like, what? So finally he finishes and he goes, why are we playing this song? And I'm like, it's Kathy Mattea. And he goes, you love Kathy? I go, I love Kathy. Why are we playing this song? I said, it's New Kid in Town. Isn't it a cover of the Eagles? And he goes, no, the New Kid in Town is Jesus. It's a Christmas song. This is July. So probably not appropriate for the actual service this afternoon, but
4: I almost played that song the other day on accident too.
5: Yeah,
4: because I forgot it was
5: the Eagles,
4: Christmas.
5: New Kid in Town.
4: Exactly,
5: of course,
4: that's the first thing I thought of. So
5: yeah. Oh gosh.
6: No, you really couldn't live anything down with him.
5: No. Oh Lord, no.
6: Or if you said it right before we went on air, and you were like telling an embarrassing story, he would just go right on air and say, tell that story right now.
5: Immediately.
6: No,
5: yes.
6: No.
5: Yeah. We did learn very quickly. If you didn't want it on air, you didn't say it right before we went on air. Because there was not a filter there as the 10-second bumper played. But, you know, and Annie, you'll agree with me on this, Zach, as well. I think, while I've just been overwhelmingly sad that every photo, every story, every person I talk to just has a story that makes me smile,
4: yeah,
5: or makes me laugh, or just takes me back to a better time. And man, if they can say that about me someday, or you someday, or you someday, man, that's what it's all about, isn't it?
4: Yeah.
5: I mean, I'm not sure what else you can say.
4: I've gotten to, and Charlie, you will appreciate this, because there have been a lot of mornings where it's just been you and Bill in mm-hmm. studio, and Bill and I have had a lot of that over the last couple of years, whether I've filled in for you or producing Pure American Country, his weekend show, where it would just be the two of us in studio. Mm-hmm. And I want to say I didn't take that time for granted, but I think I did, mm-hmm. that time with Bill, because since he's been gone, I have seen how much of an outpouring there's been, not just from people, names we know. I mean, there's mm-hmm. the big names of country music.

0: on air. It's like, he would know if somebody had it.
1: Mm-hmm.
0: He also would know if somebody didn't have it.
1: Yeah.
0: But he would treat them exactly the same way. He would be just as encouraging to them. And I saw it both ways sitting in here from time to time.
1: Yeah.
0: And he would offer to help in ways. And we see that with a name like Carly Pierce, who was young and in this industry, and he saw promise in her and really nurtured her and helped her become connected with the Opry and the industry, and now she's Carly Pierce.
1: I remember the morning after he met her and him coming in and goes, hey, listen to this CDR. I met this girl at the Opry last night. I think she's really good. We should have her on. I'm like, okay. Does she have a record? She goes, no. These are her demos. Just find a morning for her. Here's her email. And like 6 days later, she was on our morning show for the first time.
0: Yeah.
1: Yeah.
2: I think the best thing about Bill, too, was no matter how old you were or your background, he was relatable.
1: Yes.
2: Like, he could find a way to relate to you no matter what, whether Larry Gatlin's sitting across from him and they're best friends for years and they're sharing stories, or you were just some new 14-year-old singer, and he knows something about your hometown. He's been there before. It was crazy the way he could lock in and just relate right to you, make you feel so comfortable.
1: Mm-hmm.
2: And he did the same with us, and just relating to every part of our lives. He would just remember everything my mom ever said. He would remember every story I ever told him about my father. He would ask about my nephew all the time. You know, he just was so invested in everyone that he ever met. And that was something you never come across that.
1: Yeah. And you can't fake it, because it's so genuine. He wants to know. He wanted to be a part of you. He wanted to know that stuff. You know, he loved hearing updates on my Aunt B from Rhode Island, too. And the funny thing is, I think we found, you know, I mean, Zach, you grew up here.
0: Yeah.
1: Annie's from Jersey. I'm from Rhode Island. And I think we found that while the accents may be different, we all have those same crazy tendencies.
0: Yeah.
1: You know, he said, well, you guys are just rednecks up there from Portugal. That's all you are, you know, and it's true. So
0: he always took a keen interest in what was going on in my life when we would talk. And he would always ask about my wife, and I'd tell him about Audrey and all this. And he had never met her.
1: Mm-hmm.
0: Until October 5th last year, we had the station's 100th anniversary, and Audrey was here, and they were right here in the studio, and we had the camera crew here with MTSU's college that was filming. They're making a WSM documentary, and so the first time Bill and my wife ever met, they had a camera right in their face.
1: There we go. As it should be, right? Documented anyway, right?
0: Which is awesome, because we've got that on film.
1: Right.
0: But he knew all about her, and he remembered details that I had told her or told him about her. Bill was born, if you don't know, in Huntsville, Alabama. My wife's from Decatur, which is right down the road. Mm-hmm. So they had that North Alabama connection. And she said, that's the first time I'd ever met Bill Cody. And I was like, what?
1: Really?
0: No, I've been here working here 5 years. How have you not met Bill Cody?
1: Yeah.
0: She said, no, that was the first time I've met him, but I felt like I knew him immediately.
1: That's the beauty of Bill.
0: Yeah.
1: Right? And to everybody listening, trust me, having talked a lot with Rebecca and Hannah over the last week or so, that they felt your prayers. They felt your concern and your hope and your sadness at his passing. They felt all of it. And it was a comfort to them. And I think even maybe a shock a little bit as to just how wide his reach was. And my Facebook and Instagram have become, you know, Cody Graham.
0: Yes.
1: And Cody Book.
2: Yes.
0: Mine too.
1: You know, because 9 out of every 10 posts is some remembrance of him, and they've all made me smile.
0: Well, thank you guys for coming in.
1: I saw Kevin Ingram outside our window, by the way.
0: He left.
1: Yeah, I have to say, though, that Kevin Ingram...
0: I wanted to get Kevin in here. Yeah.
1: Kevin Ingram is the reason I'm here.
0: Yeah.
1: Because I was in between jobs. I've been let go at WLAC after almost a decade there. And Michael Higgins over at Metro Networks, God bless him, he kept me busy working. And I did fill-in news and traffic and sports at a whole bunch of different stations. And one day he goes, hey, Ron Jordan, that news guy over at SM is taking a couple of days off. Do you want to go do news with Bill Cody? And I go, yeah, I'd love that. And then a week later, he goes, Kevin Ingram is going on vacation. Can you go do sports? And I'm like, well, yeah, that's really what I do. So I'll be happy to do that. And I was filling in for Kevin one weekend when he was off in Cincinnati and took the full-time job to go over to The Zone to work with Mark Howard and Frank Wycheck.
0: And me.
1: And really?
0: Yeah, I was there.
1: Oh, God, this is an insanely full circle.

0: magical moment. Yeah. And Bill was like, hey, Kevin's gone. You want to just stay? And I'm like, yeah. And 22 years later, I stayed.
1: Yeah, I was angling for the same job that Kevin wound up getting over there.
0: Yeah. Well, thank God Kevin got it, because exactly. Who knows where I would have landed.
1: It worked out. We all got here eventually. Yeah.
0: So, yeah.
1: Yeah. All right. Well, thank you guys.
0: Yeah.
1: Throughout the day here on WSM, we're going to be doing this, just people coming in, talking about Bill stories and telling their Bill stories. And in the meantime, we'll be playing some clips, as you've been hearing for the last week or so, Bill interacting with some of those big stars and little stars the same way. Mm-hmm. We're going to go to a clip now. I want to say this was probably around 2008 or so. Well,
0: these are some of the big stars.
1: These are the big stars. These are members of multiple Halls of Fame. Here, Bill with the Oak Ridge Boys.
2: Those are the Oak Ridge Boys. No, wait. Those are the Oak Ridge Boys. The Mighty Oaks.
3: Hey,
2: on 650 AM WSM. Live on the stage of the Grand Ole Opry, where the full show will go tomorrow. And that starts at William Lee. You want to talk about it? And Joe, you can just do the rundown for when you guys are going to be here again.
3: Yeah, 1 o'clock tomorrow, right here on this stage where we're standing right here. And then tomorrow night at 2 Grand Ole Opry shows here on stage. So the Oak Ridge Boys will be here most of the day tomorrow.
2: Richard Sturban is here. That's the voice of William Lee Golden, Joe Bonzel.
4: Hello.
2: And you guys, talk about the most recent project you did and the work with Merle Haggard.
4: Well, we have an album out right now. I heard Dwayne Allen say in an interview the other day, and this was really cool, that with all of the accolades and the Country Music Hall of Fame induction and everything going on for us this year, I mean, we've also just been honored, it seems like, every couple of weeks something good's happening. What a great year to have put out our latest album, being a hymns album, Rock of Ages, the old hymns of the church done in our four-part style. It's a very cool album. It's doing well. It's up for 2 Gospel Music Association Dove Awards for Country Album of the Year and Country Gospel Song of the Year with Merle Haggard, a song called
5: Sweet Jesus.
4: Thank you. I forgot the title. Sweet Jesus. Anyway, Merle Haggard wrote this for us a while ago and gave it to Marty Stewart to give to us, as if Merle Haggard couldn't get us.
2: So he had you in mind when he wrote it then?
4: Yeah, he wrote it for us, and he gives it to Marty Stewart, says, can you get this to the Oak Ridge Boys? Like, Merle couldn't get a song to us. You know what I'm saying? Says, Merle, come on. We just saw Merle at a big festival back in June up in Delaware. We sang together back-to-back on a big country festival called the Big Barrel Festival up in Delaware. And, boy, we had a good time with Merle. I mean, we really did. And to have him sing on this record, have him write it, co-write it, and it's called Sweet Jesus, is probably the coolest thing on the record, because it's with Merle Haggard. Of all the people we've sung with over all these years, we never had done one with the Hag, so that's really cool.
2: Wow. Congratulations. You touched on it. I was going to wrap up with this, but they will become the newest members of the Country Music Hall of Fame, officially, with a medallion ceremony here in the next few weeks, and they will walk that red carpet, and you talk about him. You walked that red carpet many times before, special guests at the medallion ceremony for other colleagues, but now you walk it as the honored guests that evening, members
4: October
2: of the Hall
4: 25th,
2: of Fame.
4: You know, along with joining the Opry, the Country Music Hall of Fame, to be a part of both of these are honors beyond words. For
2: well, Jim Ed voice. Brown, the Browns, Grady Martin, the great Grady Martin going in your class, and that must be special for you as well.
4: Very much so, sir.
2: Yes. Yeah.
4: Very much.
2: Country Music Hall of Fame. I remember Joe getting out of the limo once when they were guests. You were singing for somebody who was being inducted, and I don't recall who it was.
4: I think it was Jim Fogelsong.
2: Okay. And as they got out and they were walking the red carpet, and Joe was doing the parade wave going up the red carpet, and some of the younger members of the audience were kind of politely clapping, weren't really sure who you guys were, you know, the teens, the 20-somethings, and Joe said, that's right, we used to be Rascal Flatts, that's right. Yeah. I'll never forget that as long as I live.
4: Yeah, baby, we were Rascal Flatts before there was a Rascal Flatts.
2: And everybody was just bursting with laughter. And here they are now walking it as members of the Country Music Hall of Fame.
4: We've been very blessed, Bill. God has been good to the Oak Ridge Boys. We're still singing good. We're feeling good. We're playing 150 dates a year. We're still recording cool music and writing books. I mean, there's just so many good things going on with the Oak Ridge Boys, and we're very thankful. We give the Lord Jesus Christ the honor, the praise, and the glory for all these things that he's done for us.
2: Amen. Yes, amen.
6: WSM remembers Bill Cody.
7: I'm Bill Cody. 1994, I landed my dream job. I got a call from an old colleague who'd known of my dream to get to WSM in Nashville, Tennessee one day. She called me on my birthday December 16, 1993, Nancy Stewart. Nancy said, "The job you always wanted became available today." So I pursued Kyle Cantrell, whom you met earlier, was the program director, and in time would make it that dream come true to come to WSM and the Grand Ole Opry. So for the past 31 years, I've been living that dream every single morning on Coffee, Country, and Cody, along more recently with Kelly Sutton and Charlie Matos. And I'm still honored and overwhelmed at times like these, particularly, to be a part of this storied institution. Thank you. But you know, I wouldn't be here today if not for those who came before. I truly do stand on the shoulders of the giants, those voices I would hear that were magic to my ears. And I thought, I don't know where this Nashville is, but that's where I want to be one day.
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8: NBC News Radio, I'm Michael Kastner. President Trump is in Europe today for the G7 summit hosted by French President Emmanuel Macron. NBC's Alice Barr is there.
9: President Trump traveling to the G7 in France today, just as he's announced a deal reached with Iran that he says will end the U.S. blockade of the Strait of Hormuz and reopen the strait when it's signed on Friday, saying oil will flow.
8: Trump has talks scheduled with a number of Middle Eastern leaders tomorrow. 12 people have been killed after a skydiving plane crashed in Butler, Missouri. The crash happened yesterday near Butler Memorial Airport. The plane was carrying members of Skydive Kansas City, including 11 skydivers and one pilot. And the Carolina Hurricanes are Stanley Cup champions. Carolina defeated the Las Vegas Golden Knights 3-0 in Sunday's Game 6 to win the series. Michael Kastner, NBC News Radio.
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1: We're live on WSM today as we remember Bill Cody, coming to you from the Acuff House on the Grand Ole Opry Plaza, where today at 2 o'clock we will have the memorial service for our friend Bill. We'll broadcast that live here on WSM. If you'd like to watch, you're certainly welcome to do that on Facebook. We'll be streaming it on WSM's Facebook page. But more importantly, if you would like to come pay your respects to Bill in person, the service is open to anyone. Colleagues, fans, friends, and there was no one that was not a friend of Bill Cody. But you are certainly welcome to attend. The auditorium doors will open at 1 p.m. The service will begin at 2 p.m. It is open to the public, and visitation is actually ongoing right now at the Circle Room here at the Opry House. I know there's a bunch of people there wanting to meet with Bill's family and friends and pay their respects that way. But we're keeping the mic open here on WSM, bringing in friends and colleagues of Bill Cody, and I've got a gentleman here who is, you'll know his voice if you've been any listener of Nashville radio for any length of time. But
12: only 61 years.
1: Something like that. I was just telling him, somehow I've worked in this town for 25 years and we had never crossed paths before, but I've heard his voice many, many times. Mr. Buddy Sadler is with us.
12: Thank you.
1: Good morning.
12: It's not a good morning.
1: That's true.
12: I remember when Bill got here. He didn't go on the air for a month.
1: Yeah.
12: He went and visited the little towns, the Lebanons, the Gallatins, the Portlands, whatever, met the mayors and the police chiefs, the places where everybody went to eat. When he came on the air after being around for a month, he sounded like he'd lived here. And he was just one of those people who, the friendliness in his voice that you heard on the radio came through in person. That was just who Bill was. I have a pretty good story. I was working for Clear Channel over on Music Row, and I was headed back down to Mumber in there one day, and there was a place over there called the Deja Vu.
1: Yes. Hundreds of pretty girls and three ugly ones or something was on their sign.
12: Anyway, I'm going down to Mumbry, and I see Bill walking up the street. I have his cell phone number, so I called him. I said, "Bill, what are you doing down there at that place?" He said, "What place, buddy?" I said, "The Deja Vu." I said, "Do they really have three ugly girls?" he said, "I was getting my car fixed. I left it down at the car place." I said, "You can tell me that, Bill, and I won't tell a soul." And he recalled that. I think it was on his 30th anniversary or his 20th, 25th, or one of those. I called him up in the morning on the show, and he told the story himself. Said, "I was never so surprised. And I hadn't been down to the Deja Vu." He was just a great, great guy. So fun to be around. And sitting here looking at his face, it's hard to believe.
1: Yeah.
12: That he's gone.
1: We were so blessed, those of us who got to work with him, especially in the last few years of his life here at WSM, as he became Popo. He became a proud grandparent.
12: Yeah.
1: And there were, I'll be honest with you, part of my job here at WSM is to schedule the Opry announcers to make sure that somebody is going to be over there to host the Opry.
12: Really? What are you going to have somebody for?
1: Exactly. But it's Charlie and it's Kelly and it's Mike and it's Bill, and it's been those four. And it would be frustrating the last couple of years before Bill's health really became a factor, is that on Thursday afternoon around 2 o'clock, he would be scheduled to host the Thursday night show with Larry Gatlin. But I'd get a call around 2 o'clock. "I'm not going to be there tonight. My granddaughter's got something that I need to go to." And so Charlie would, you know, come off the bench and host the show. And it was a little frustrating. But at the same time, I was like, you know what? That's the moments he needs.
12: Yeah.
1: He's hosted hundreds of Opry shows. Let him spend time with his family.
12: For all the time that he was here. And I was here 22 years.
1: Yeah.
12: So it's... you deserve some time off, I think.
1: Yeah.
12: They didn't believe me when I was here working here, but on call 724, but it was fun.
1: Well, and it wasn't just here at WSM. I mean, he was such a fixture in the Nashville community, not just the community, but the country music community and the events in the city of Nashville. Whenever they would need an MC, they knew they could count on Bill.
12: And he did it well.
1: Yeah.
12: I don't care what it was. As I said, from going from the little restaurants in the little town, he would go back there and do remotes at those places, and everybody knew him. It was like, "Well, Bill's back."
1: Yeah. We would do every year, and for the last few years, I guess the last maybe 15 years, we called it the Trash and Treasures up in Cross Plains, where it was just like a mile-long yard sale or something right in the middle of town. But we kind of jokingly called it Bill Cody Day because we would have Bill broadcast there from the Thomas Drug where Hannah, his daughter, works. And Bill would be on the front porch, but it would just become a whole morning of just friends coming by to just chit-chat with Bill.
12: Yeah, how you doing, Bill? And it's hard to explain, but he wasn't Bill the personality.
1: No.
12: He was always Bill.
1: He was, and especially if, well, I'll say that. I'll say the same thing what you just said. There was no Bill Cody, the personality, versus Bill versus Trent Klutz, the man. It was the same person, on air, off air. And like we were just saying with Charlie a moment ago, if you told him a story right before you went on air, you better be prepared to tell that story on the air because he would throw it on you. And you might be like, "That was not for public consumption." But then when Bill Cody in his authoritative voice, "What was that you just told me about 5 minutes ago off the air? Let's tell that story." So I'd have to clean it up a little bit.
12: Yeah, polish it and make it look good.
1: Exactly. There were certainly those moments. When did you come to WSM?
12: 1980.
1: 1990. So you were here
12: 80.
1: Oh, 80. Okay.
12: Yeah.
1: So you were here when Bill came on board in 94.
12: Right. That's why I knew the story about he was here. I heard we were getting a new morning man, and he wasn't there. I said, "Where's this guy that's coming in to do the show?" He said, "Well, he's out in Lebanon today, or he's in Hartsville, or he's in somewhere else. What's he doing over there? Why isn't he on the air?" He said he's learning the places.
1: He's
12: the
1: getting to know.
12: He knew what to do.
1: That's awesome.
12: Just Bill.
1: And
12: Bill.
1: Were you, refresh my memory, were you part of his show at all, or did you just work at the station with him?
12: I did news. I started out overnights. Then I was a reporter. Then I was assistant news director. Then news director. And I flipped in and out.
1: Yeah.
12: Just went to different places. Just always glad to do whatever I could. That picture kills me up there.
1: Yeah.
12: Of Bill.
1: It's sad. We've got so many good memories, though.
12: Oh, yeah.
1: Everybody who met him was his friend. And
12: as I said, he wasn't Bill Cody. He was Trent.
1: Yeah.
12: Just your friend. Once you met him, you were always his friend.
1: One of the people that you worked with, if you were here in that time, you would have been around in the early 80s when Charlie Chase was here.
12: Oh, yeah. Charlie and I are old buddies. We've been joke-telling buddies, and he was one whose jokes couldn't be told in the air either.
1: We've got a clip here. I want to play it, especially with you in studio. I wish I had one of you and him. I don't think I do. But I've got a clip from Bill's 15th anniversary when Charlie called in, and they were telling some old stories about WSM and Charlie recounting his time working here in the 80s. And I want to play that on the way out.
12: Sure, I'd love to hear it.
1: Let's listen to this clip with Charlie Chase calling in to Bill Cody's 15th anniversary show.
13: Hello.
14: Yes, good morning.
13: Listen, on my way to work over at Fox 17 every morning, I listen to all this ranting and raving that you guys go through. And just out of curiosity, by the way, let me just back up a minute. Minshall has one of the most authoritative voices in this town. If he says you've been there 50 years, get over it.
14: Okay. It's on the radio. It must be true.
13: Yes, that's right. And, you know, I spent some time over there at the Big 650, 10 years, as a matter of fact. And I wanted to be one of the first, or maybe the first and a half, to call up and say happy 15th anniversary, Bill.
14: The voice of Charlie Chase, the other most authoritative voice
13: belongs to this guy. No. Hey, listen, I've mentioned to you several times before, on my way into work, I like to listen to you guys, see what's going on. And you always have your little rants and raves and all that. Do you guys pay attention to what you say?
14: Generally, no.
0: No.
13: I'm getting that impression. I mean, yesterday, when you're enlightening Charlie on the thrills and fun of chewing gum laxatives, as well as the location of all the hygiene products in the drugstore up there in Cross Plains, I thought to myself, they don't even know they're on the air.
14: It's like Ralph Emery's on the air. Yeah. Well, what's happening in the world of Fox 17 mornings with you and Kelly Sutton, Charlie?
13: Oh, my gosh. You know, Kelly, bless her heart, she's about 5 or 6 weeks from delivery of her first child, and she is just thrilled to death. I mean, we're all giving her wonderful support, telling her about all the wonderful things that are going to happen, like she's never going to be able to sleep through the night for the next 3 or 4 years. You know, things like that.
14: Yeah, and, sure. Now, you've got to recount in your WSM history the interview that you had when Harold Hinsley interviewed you, or you interviewed Kyle Cantrell. I'm trying to remember which one it was. Weren't you Harold's assistant for a while?
13: Let's see. I was the PD there for a while.
14: Yeah.
13: And Kyle Cantrell, I think it's the story you're going for.
14: Yes, exactly. I know where you're going.
13: Kyle had just gotten out of MTSU in Murfreesboro. And for those of you, this goes back, I think, about 81 or 82. And Kyle has turned out to be one of the most wonderful authorities on country music, just a town crier for country music. And he walked in, and one of the things I asked him was, well, Kyle, have you ever been arrested? Yeah, you know, as part of the job interview. I said, you ever been arrested? He said, no. I said, why? You know, everybody in the industry is going, well, I mean, that's one of the qualifications. You don't necessarily put it down on the old job app. But he thought I was serious, okay?
14: Yeah. Oh, yeah. He wanted to make sure he got all the answers right.
13: Yeah. Oh, yeah. And I told him, I said, look, you know, later on, all the questions will be multiple choice, and we're going to play for prizes. And anyway, Kyle turned out to be one of the most wonderful employees we had over there, too.
14: Well, catch me up on Lorianne these days.
13: Oh, Lorianne and I are doing the Crook and Chase show, going back into production here in the next few weeks. For those of you who are fans of the show, thank you for asking, by the way.
14: Oh, absolutely.
13: We are in our 26th year as a broadcast team. And, you know, people have often said you're the longest running broadcast team that we know of that's ever been on the air. And that's all the Regis and Kelly, Regis and Kathy Lee, and Entertainment Tonight, even going back to Huntley Brinkley and those kind of guys. So we're proud to say we've been on the air 26 years in both radio and or television.
14: if you just joined us and you recognize that voice immediately, it's Charlie Chase this morning. Thank you for being so kind to call early on the way to the studio, Charlie.
13: Well, listen, you have meant a lot to this community. Congratulations on 15 years. I remember when you first came in here. I said, man, he's going to fit right in. You do a wonderful job. You're a real pro. We're lucky to have you here, and you fit right in the community. So here's to 15 more. And Mr. Maddow's there. That's one of your biggest cheerleaders. He has done a lot. You know, just to contribute to the show in the morning. He got in touch with me the other day. We had a nice chat. First time I chatted with him. And one of these days, I'd love to come out and say hello to you guys in person. Okay?
14: You're welcome anytime, Charlie. Bring Kelly with you sometime after she gets through this whole baby delivery routine and just come sit in with us. We'd love it.
13: You got it. You got it. Guys, have a wonderful day. Happy anniversary again, Bill. Thanks, Charlie.
1: I was in here Saturday night after the Grand Ole Opry, and Kelly Sutton was over at the Grand Ole Opry, and she came over here to give me a hug, and she, you know, we were all pretty raw Saturday night. Sure. With the Opry, but I played that clip for Kelly. She had never heard it, and this was in 2009. Wow. So Kelly would not come here till 2021. So that was 12 years before Kelly and Bill worked together. And you heard there Bill legitimately asking about how's Kelly doing, what's going on, and Charlie mentioning that Kelly's about to give birth to her daughter. Well, standing next to Kelly Saturday night was that little girl who is now 17 years old.
12: Good grief.
1: And I played that clip for the two of them, and it just kind of blew Kelly's mind.
12: It's hard to believe that those of us who have been around here are as old as we are. It really is, because Bill was just a young kid, you know, when I got here, or when he got here, when I was already here. And
1: he would have been 35 when he arrived.
12: I just turned 85. And it's, you know, I look back and think, where have the years gone? They flew by. But 61 years of doing what I love, it was good to me.
1: Well, Mr. Sadler, it was an honor. Thank you for coming
12: by.
1: You
12: call me buddy. I'm not Mr. Sadler to anybody.
1: Can I call you? I'll call you buddy.
12: Okay.
1: Buddy. Ahead. Well, to me, man, you're a legend. I've heard you on the radio. We were talking about it before you came on. I had never had a chance to meet you, but I've heard you deliver so many news stories throughout the years, on whether it be here on WSM or on WTN or WLAC, wherever you might have been. I knew if Buddy said, Charlie was joking in that about Jerry Minshall being the authoritative voice of Nashville, but to me it was Buddy Sadler. So.
12: Thank you. I always thought Jerry had one of the best voices in town anyway.
1: Yeah. Well, you guys are on the Mount Rushmore for sure. and so is our friend Bill.
12: Hope they don't get our nose too big.
1: Thank you for coming by today.
12: Thank you for having me.
1: Let's play another clip of Bill with one of the absolute legends of WSM and Nashville radio. Here's the time Bill Cody spent with Ralph Emery once.
14: 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Morning, Ralph.
15: Hey, Bill. Good morning to you, my friend.
14: Now, did you ever do mornings on this radio station? People know you for your all-night antics here on WSM that made history.
15: I never did mornings unless tea time was late. And I finished at 5 o'clock.
14: Yeah.
15: And sometimes he wasn't there. So I would call Vicky. And I knew what was going on. Vicky would say, well, he's on his way. And then she says, Tommy, get up. So I we had a live program at 5:15 with a different Grand Ole Opry group each week. So I appeared on that program many times as the announcer. Okay. But I did a year of the Waking Crew. In fact, it's my last year on WSM. I was on the Waking Crew as the host from the hotel. And that was the extent of my mornings. There was one terrible morning, though, when everybody was sick. And I had relieved David Cobb at 10 o'clock the night before, and he had the sniffles. And so the next morning, T. Tommy was sick, Grant Turner was sick, and, you know, I'm calling, and finally, they got poor old David Cobb to get out of bed, come back to work, and relieve me. And I had relieved him, about 7 or 8 hours earlier. So now that's about the extent of my mornings on WSM.
10: Well, congratulations on the Country Music Hall of Fame. So many people have called and written and emailed us to make sure we pass that along to you.
15: Well, thank you. Thank you very much. It was very overwhelming, Bill. I never thought it would happen. You know, Chet Atkins used to say, well, actually, singers are really the only stars. The rest of us are the support group. And then they put Chet in the Hall of Fame.
10: Ralph Emery guesting with us this hour on 650 AM WSM, and he brought a couple of very special things. Just give us a little tease of from the all-night show, what we're going to hear when we come back.
15: Okay,
10: from the break.
15: I don't know that they ever made a record together, but Marty Robbins and Loretta Lynn were up with me one night. It was the only time on the all-night program that I ever had a poll, and it was very simple. Female, male, group, vote for your favorite. And Loretta won female, Marty Robbins won male, and Flattin' Scruggs won the group, and Bud Wendell came up and accepted for them. And because they were on the road most of the time. And anyway, I brought you a tape because on the tape, it's the one time that Marty and Loretta did sing together.

0: He's knocking her out, this piano playing.
1: I'll stay the same, dear.
2: Oh, get it.
1: I'll still be true.
2: You gotta get close here.
3: The flame of love.
4: That's pretty.
3: Is brightly burning. You know that I.
2: Man, I could sing bass to Ernest Tubb tonight.

0: Oh, yeah. How about that?
1: That turned out pretty well.
2: It wasn't bad, was it, Ralph?
1: No, I thought that was pretty good.
2: Well, we ought to do that together now.
3: All right.
2: You know, on a record, and see if we couldn't bring it back one more time.
1: You feeling better?
2: Oh, I feel good. I don't feel bad, but I mean, I got such a sore throat from sneezing, you know. Because when I sneeze, I love to sneeze, and I just sneeze all over. You know, it makes my throat sore, my nose sore, and my stomach sore.
1: You love to sneeze?
2: I really do.
1: Well, everybody has their hang-ups.
2: Yeah, I know.
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6: Back here in the Springer Mountain Farms Acuff House on WSM Nashville. It's 11:23. Coming up on 2 o'clock this afternoon when we will say goodbye to Bill Cody next door at the Grand Ole Opry House. His memorial service is scheduled for 2 p.m. today. You'll be able to hear that live on WSM. You'll be able to watch it live on Facebook. But more importantly, the doors are open to the public. So if you want to come pay your respects to Bill, today's the day to do it. Grand Ole Opry House, 2 o'clock. Doors are going to open at 1, and all are welcome to attend. It's not just open to the who's who and the people in Nashville who knew Bill, but if you listened to Bill Cody for any period of time, you felt like you knew him. He was a friend to all of us. I have the current leadership of WSM Radio in studio, Jason Mays, our sales manager, Eric Markham, the general manager, content director, and it's a day that I don't think any of us are happy to be here. Bill, I've been here almost 5 years. I came here in the fall of 21. Actually, Kelly Sutton and I started the same day here at WSM, unbeknownst to each other. And Kelly and I have known each other for 20 years. We just happened to be hired separately at the same time, which was a thrill. But you guys have gotten to work with Bill very closely, especially over the last few years. Let's talk about our time with the man, Bill Cody.
7: Jason, what was your first run-in with Bill Cody?
8: Gosh, I can't remember. I was a COVID hire and started in March of 2020. And so when I got here, we were all shut down and everything. And it was a few months later that I remember being able to come to our old location there on McGavick Pike in the production studio there, and in walked Bill Cody one day. And, you know, a voice that you... Gosh, growing up here in Nashville, being born and raised here, I heard that voice on the radio my whole life. And to see him in person, you know how when you see stars that just emanate that, they light up the room. And that was Bill. Bill just lit up the room when you walked in. And he was always so warm and welcoming. And you guys know when salespeople come around, they're like, oh, here's another salesperson. Who's this? You know, type of thing. But he was always so warm and welcoming and welcomed me in. And, man, what a great person to work with. What a great man to work with. Always so easy to work with from my perspective on the business side of things. His clients loved him. His clients loved working for him. And he always made them feel super special.
7: Zach, you mentioned earlier, even if you didn't know him personally, being able to come to the service, it's an open door. But it's like the moment that you met Bill Cody, it's like you've known him forever.
6: I want to read a voicemail. I say read a voicemail. Our voicemails get transcribed when you call the radio station. We didn't consent with this listener. She just called like 20 minutes ago, maybe not even that long. So we didn't consent to play her voice on the air. But I do want to read. Her name's Susan from Missouri. And she said, I was one of those people who was blessed by Bill Cody. The day was August 11th, 2021. I'll never forget it. My daughter and I briefly stopped by the WSM window to watch the broadcast at the hotel. Bill excitedly came out of the studio to greet us. We certainly thought he had mistaken us for someone important. It didn't take long for us to realize that was the kind and caring man he was, and that we were in the presence of one of the most important and consequential people we'd ever meet. He made my daughter and I feel like two of the most interesting people he'd ever talked with. And as we walked, we almost floated away. We felt like we had made a friend and forged a lifelong connection with WSM and country music. We will thank God always for Bill Cody and for that August day in 2021. So many stories like that with Bill. And you and I, Eric, I think it was with Kyle, I would get so frustrated when we would be recording in here and we'd be right in the middle of a session, and he would just stop mid-sentence and be like, hang on, there's somebody out there that I want to say hello to. And they'd be out here in the lobby at the Acuff House, and he'd go around the corner, and I'd see him talking for 10, 15 minutes, and I'd come back in. I'd be like, who was that? And he's like, oh, it's a Tommy from Montana. He's been listening to us forever. And I said, did you know him? No, he just wanted to come say hello. So many days where that happened.
8: Well, I can remember going out to the Wilson County Fair kickoff remotes, formerly at Cracker Barrel, now at Shoney's, and I was always amazed at the people that would come out just to see Bill, just to meet Bill, interact with Bill. And there was regulars all the time, and Bill always knew them. He knew them by name, and he was always just that warm and welcoming person that that people just gravitated towards.
7: It's not just that he knew that it was important to make a connection and to make a lifelong friendship and an impactful conversation. He believed it.
8: Yeah.
7: He believed it in his heart that he knew that this was going to be an important conversation, an important person to connect with, and he just lived by that guiding light. He's just somebody who's made such a lasting impression on WSM's history. And like we were talking with Kyle earlier, there are some giants and some greats that come from this radio station. And it's a 100-year legacy that you see people make their mark and understand that when you're here at this radio station, it's a stewardship. And you make sure that you're the one that helps continue keeping that light burning so that you can carry the torch to the next person and understand that you're the mentor, you're a leader, you're a guiding light. And then when the day comes to pass the torch, you know that you've entrusted and you've empowered and you believe in the next generation of broadcasters are going to do the same.
8: And Bill Cody loved buttermilk.
7: He did.
8: I don't know what it was about that, but I remember being at a remote one time and we were at a location that, as soon as I walked up there, he asked me, do you know if they have buttermilk? And I was like, I don't know, Bill. I said, I can ask. I can find out. And sure enough, they did. And so we went into this location afterwards and sat down to eat, and they brought him a glass of buttermilk. As a matter of fact, we went to breakfast the other morning and got a glass of buttermilk in Bill's honor. And I don't know that I'd ever drank buttermilk, and I don't know that I will ever drink buttermilk again.
7: We did. It was the morning after Bill had passed. We came into the studio and honored his legacy by dedicating that show to our stories and memories, and had artists come in the studio and call in, and you know, it was just a moment in time that stood still in Coffee Country and Cody that morning after. But we went to Cracker Barrel and celebrated the life and legacy of what Bill did for us, and toasted that glass of buttermilk that we shared around the table.
8: Ooh.
6: In a way, I'm kind of glad I wasn't there that day.
8: Man, it was great.
6: I remember when I was a kid, my grandmother serving me a little glass of buttermilk, and I just thought it was milk until I spit it all right back out. I'm like, no, thank you.
8: I remember one time we went somewhere and they did not have buttermilk, and he was very disappointed. Yeah. He was very disappointed.
7: I will say one thing about the legacy of Bill Cody is when I first met him, we were broadcasting from the tower and transmitter building just after the flood. We were displaced from the hotel at I-65 and Concord Road, the first time in WSM's 100-year legacy that we had broadcast from that location. And I walked into that studio just bright-eyed and bushy-tailed in Nashville, Tennessee, just after graduation, excited to see where life and my broadcast career would go. And the person who greeted me at the door and at the studio, which is Jack DeWitt's office, where was our makeshift studio, was Bill Cody. And it was the morning that I was filling in for Charlie Maddox that week, so I was going to shadow Charlie's job that week, so that I would be prepared to take over. And Bill kept me calm. He understood that this is an important moment for this 22-year-old kid who I'm about to entrust with the keys to the car to get behind the steering wheel. And you just understand that you're in an education of a master class of somebody who has been doing this for so long, started when he was 12 years old. And it made a lasting impact on me.
6: When I took over for you producing Pure American Country a couple of years ago, about this time last year, well, it's back last spring, Bill had another little health scare and he was out for 6 or 7 weeks. He had told me before Not long before that, he was like, if I'm ever out, I trust you to host the show. Just go ahead and just you host it, and you know, in place of me. And so I was like, wow, okay, I get to host Bill Cody's show this week. That's pretty cool. And then I would record the show and put it all together and produce it, and it would air, and I'd listen to myself. I go, man, I'm good at this. I'm pretty good. This is good stuff. And then Bill would come in and record the next episode, and I'd be like, I suck at this. This is like, there is no, I am not good at all compared to this man. He was just so smooth.
8: Bill was one of those professionals that made what he does look so easy.
6: Oh, yeah.
8: Mm-hmm. Even just from reading a commercial or doing a live endorsement or whatever it was, he made it look so easy. And until you get behind this microphone and try and do it, you don't realize how hard it is. And he was just smooth as the buttermilk he drank. Yep.
7: I was having a conversation with somebody the other day. If heaven can receive a radio signal, the one to get there is 6:50 a.m. Yeah. And if heaven has a radio, it's tuned to 6:50.
6: Let's go back and play another clip. This was Bill with Colin Ray a few years back on WSM.
4: Colin Ray in studio with us this morning. We started out talking, laughing about the rejection part of it and being thick-skinned. Do you remember a particular moment of rejection in the early years that nearly killed you? Was there a person or a moment in time that comes to mind when I say that?
3: Oh my gosh! Yeah, there was a lot of them. The one that sticks out in my mind the most is I was about 16, 17 years old. We went to Grand Junction, Colorado, and played this. I was just there recently. Did a big festival they do outside of Grand Junction, and I asked. I said, "Is there a place called the Cafe Caravan still here?" And they go, "Oh no, that's been burned down for 20 years." I was like, "Thank God it was, because this place was terrible." It was ran by these three big ladies. Okay, I'm trying to, you know, the kind that looked like Earl Campbell, that you wouldn't want to tangle with them in a dark alley, right? And they were like three sisters, and they ran this place, and they hated us. And we were doing like a lot of Gatlin stuff at that time. We had all this great three-part harmony. It was before Alabama.
4: Yeah.
3: Pre-Alabama. We was doing a lot, just really good country. It was just, we were pretty darn good, we thought.
4: And what didn't they like about you?
3: Well, we found out after about 2 weeks, and we booked it. It was booked for a month, and it was hell. It was a horrible, horrible, horrible booking. You know, we thought, how did we, you know, but we were just trying to make the best. We worked the crowd as best we could. So they kept bragging about, well, this guy's name was Johnny. Oh, like, I want to say Johnny Bravo. It was something like that. We'll call him Johnny Bravo for now. But he's like, well, Johnny Bravo, when he's here, he brings in the crowd. And I was like, well, so anyway, he came in and did an off night. So we thought, we're going to go see this Johnny Bravo. I got to see what he's all about. And he was a guy that wore a Johnny Cash coat and did really bad impersonations of country singers. And they weren't very good at all. But I quickly figured out, and if I'm going to be graphic here, but he and his band were hanging with those three ladies, if you know what I mean. They were like sharing more than just music.
4: Very well done.
3: And I thought, that's why they don't like us, because we're not into them that way. And they reminded me, do you remember the Andy Griffith Show? Remember Miss Poultice that used to teach Barney Fife to sing? They all look like her. Miss Poultice.
4: The first people that popped in my head when you described them were the bad... The
9: three that kidnapped Barney and Floyd.
3: Three convicts.
4: Yeah, the ex-convicts.
3: Big Maud. I know that Big show. Maud. Big Maud. That's who. She also played Eleanor Poultice, the vocal teacher. Andy Griffith. What a great name. Eleanor Poultice. But she also played her. That's what these women reminded us of. We were scared of them. I thought, man, I don't want to. And we, but they hated our guts. And then we come to find out, okay, that's what comes with this gig. You know, I'll go back to bouncing at the other place before I want to do that.
4: You'd have no idea what hope you have given some struggling singer songwriter out there this morning who thought last night was the end. That's it. I'm done. You know, but then I heard Colin Ray on WSM, and I'm back in.
3: It can always be worse.
5: WSM.
4: You wild and crazy bluegrass guys like the Gibson brothers in studio. I mean, starting that show at 8:30 at night, knowing that nothing good goes on past about 11 or 11:30 in this town. So we're going to keep an eye on you. Guys, welcome back to WSM. Good to see you again.
10: Oh, good to see you.
4: Where have your travels taken you? What exciting things have befallen you since you were last here?
10: Well, we've kind of been all over the country this last 4 or 5 months, I guess, since the last time we saw you.
4: Mm-hmm.
10: And we're in California last weekend and kind of in wine country. And this week we're in Tennessee. It's great.
4: Who befriended you early on, the names in bluegrass, people maybe that you looked up to, that you had a chance to meet and greet with somewhere along the way that were supportive of you and encouraged you?
10: Nobody likes us. We love everybody, but nobody likes us. No, you know, we had the we had the opportunity to meet and work with Ricky Skaggs earlier in our career. And, you know, there are folks like, you know, Danny Paisley, who's doing real well now in bluegrass. His dad and Danny, you know, we met them when we were really young.
4: They got a nomination.
10: Yeah, year. Danny, yeah. Danny sure does, you know, and, you know, it's sort of like the bluegrass musicians, if you see someone younger, it's almost like you want to keep this music alive, and they try to help you.
11: Tom T. Hall was great to us early on too, and I just think the world of him. So glad that he got into the Country Music Hall of Fame. So deserving.
4: Well, I hope he and Dixie are up listening this morning and hear you say that. If not, certainly someone will pass that along. But where did you first meet Tom?
11: Down here. He showed up at a show at the Station Inn. Couldn't believe it. Look out in the crowd, and there, that can't be Tom T. Hall. And there he was, and came up and was so complimentary and mentioned one of our early songs. He'd saying he bought a CD of ours to hear that song, and I've never gotten over that. It blew my mind that Tom T. Hall would buy one of our CDs.
4: Well, give him a little insight into why Tom T. Hall would buy a CD. Perform something live here this morning. The Gibson Brothers, 6:50 a.m. WSM.

0: Gibson Brothers, everybody, on 650 AM WSM. And Lonely Me, Lonely You, it's on the album. It's on their most recent work, Iron and Diamonds.
1: I can, back live now in the WSM studio on this Monday, June the 15th. I can just visualize that scene, Aaron Cooper and David Reed, of the Gibson Brothers being here right across the table from Bill, especially over at the hotel. Mm-hmm. And that's a little intimate, small studio we had over there. But the whole time, Bill was engaged. He would always be engaged when artists would play in studio. Mm-hmm. I've seen radio people do it where an artist will be performing and the person is doing something else. They're on their phone. They're not paying any attention. And then they come back on at the end. Oh, what a great show or whatever. Mm-hmm. That wasn't Bill.
2: No.
1: If there was any artist that was ever in here performing, he would never take his eyes off their performance. A lot of times his microphone would stay open the whole time. And you would hear him hum along or something. You know, he was so supportive of the artists who came in and played live. It's a tough gig to play live on the radio at 7 a.m.
2: Yeah.
1: But Bill was always so supportive of those folks. But it was a big smile on his face and just locked in whenever we would have a guest, would he not?
2: The greatest gift that Bill Cody possessed that I had the pleasure of watching for the first 6 months that I worked here was making everybody who stepped into that studio feel seen, heard, and loved. And there's a lot of radio people that go into the business for that reason. There's a lot of people that don't. But Bill just emulated that effortlessly, and that was the best thing I think anybody could have ever learned from Bill. He taught a master class in that without even trying.
3: Yeah, Bill reminded me of my father in so many ways. I had a guy stop by a workplace of mine one time, and he said, "Are you Freddie's boy?" I was like, "Yes, sir, I am. My name's David." And he said, "Let me tell you something about your father." And I was like, "Oh, where is this going to go?" He said, "Your father knows the people at the very top and the people at the very bottom, and he treats them all the same, and he makes them all feel special." Mm-hmm. And that was Bill Cody.
1: Yeah.
2: Yeah.
3: Every sure single was. Time.
2: Yeah. That's right.
3: I remember my first day here, he came over to the Wendell Building after the morning show to introduce himself to me.
2: Hmm.
3: To me, a no one. Someone who grew up listening to him and idolizing him and trying to take down the lessons that I learned from him just doing what he did every single day in the radio business, and that made me feel so very, very special. And if he could do that to me, he would do that for anyone.
1: Yeah.
2: Yeah.
1: Oh, I was telling the story earlier when I was the first time I met him as an adult. I've told the story about me meeting him as a teenager, but the first time I met him as a colleague, as a professional, was over there at the Wendell Building. I was in our production room, and the door is open right to the lobby door is right next to the production room door. So you hear the lobby door open. It makes a loud noise whenever it opens. And so I always knew somebody was coming in, and I would mess up my recording session or whatever because there's noise. And I kind of froze, and I look over, and it's Bill Cody walking by, and I was just like, well, I don't want to bother him. He's here for a reason. He's important. And he walks by, and then he walks back past that door and kind of pokes his head in and goes, "Hey there, I don't know you. I'm Bill Cody." But if I was sitting behind that console, he knew apparently I was working for WSM. Yeah. I was someone in the orbit here. And he stopped to come introduce himself to me. And that's when I told him the story that, yeah, I had met him 25 years earlier as a teenager.
3: Yeah, but, one of the first weeks that I was here filling in for Charlie on the morning show, and I was so reluctant to have this conversation with Bill because I didn't know where it was going to go. But in 1998, when the Nashville Predators moved to town, they hired Bill to be the PA announcer because, of course, that voice.
2: Yeah.
3: I mean, who else are you going to hire in this town to be the PA announcer for the Nashville Preds? Well, there was a trivia contest running in between timeouts. And I don't remember what the specific question was, but the answer to it was the rock band NXS. And Bill did not say NXS. Bill said the band Inks. And immediately
2: I bet he said it just like that, too.
3: Yes, just like that. Like, if you're going to be wrong confidently. but there was this immediate groan and laughter across the entire arena. And I didn't realize it at first because I knew the band NXS, but I'd never seen it on paper before. It looked like Inks to me. So I told him that story.
1: NXS, by the way. Yeah.
3: I told him that story. And I was like, that's the exact hillbilly move that I would have made in that same situation. And he had, before I even finished the story, he knew where I was going and he was already laughing about it. And that's just, it's a special skill to be able to laugh at yourself. And Bill has that skill among millions of others.
1: No, and anybody who's been on the radio for any length of time has done that. It's not about me, but I've done the exact same thing on the air.
2: Yeah.
1: You remember those moments when you mispronounce a band name or something.
3: Yes.
1: Yeah. But yeah. They stick with you.
3: The band Inks.
2: But Bill also, he was so good at, he was intentionally funny, but he was also unintentionally funny all the time, and he would always remember an inside joke. His memory just for everything was great.
1: Oh, gosh.
2: One of my favorites, and in fact, Jeff Roberts up in Master Control is going to laugh at this one. One of the first meetings, I think, we had with the full staff that I was here for, it just so happens the wonderful sponsor of On Air with Aaron is Jeff Roberts and Associates, the working man's lawyer, and we were talking about him and I think coming on to be the sponsor for my show, and Bill sitting next to me, and he goes, "Jeff Roberts, who's that?" And I turn back to Bill and I'm like, "Jeff Roberts, Bill, we work with him every day talking about Jeff Roberts up in Master Control." And then everyone goes, "No, Aaron, we're talking about Jeff Roberts, the lawyer." And I was like, "Bill, you've gone crazy. What do you mean you don't know who Jeff Roberts is? We just saw him an hour ago." And one of the last things I got to tell Bill was that Jeff Roberts and Jeff Roberts finally met in person and shook hands. And we thought the world was going to implode.
1: Yeah.
2: But for years, the two had never met. And I'm glad Bill got to know that they did.
1: Great stories, great memories. He was not only our colleague, he was our friend.
2: Mm-hmm.
1: There's no replacing Bill Cody, for sure.
3: This photo that's been here in the studio for since Tuesday, it's made me cry. It's made me laugh.
1: Yeah.
3: Because I can look at that photo of him and I can hear it. Yeah. I can hear that laugh. And that's brought me so much comfort. And I know that.
1: And just for the listener's sake that can't see it, it's the same photo we posted on social media when we announced that Bill had passed last week.
3: Just
1: big
3: that
1: guffaw smile, like you can hear him laughing.
3: And I know there's going to be more tears today, but I'm looking forward to the day where these tears subside and it's smiles and laughter every time we hear the name Bill Cody. And I know it's coming because he had that effect on people. He made people feel special, and you don't forget people like that. And in time, the tears will fade away, the sadness will fade away, and you just remember all that joy and laughter that he brought you throughout the course of over 33 years here on WSM, and just the folks who've got to know him over the course of his career here. I'm so jealous

0: show, or if you just listen to one show, you always got the best of Bill Cody.
1: Absolutely.
0: Every single time.
1: Absolutely. Let's play one of the lighter clips that we have in our archives. We've got all these clips of Bill interviewing these country music legends, but to me, some of the most entertaining parts of Coffee Country and Cody was just Bill.
2: Yeah.
1: Just being Bill, and sometimes these off-the-cuff moments like this.
3: Hey, I was listening to your radio program about the oatmeal.
4: Hmm.
3: Listen, I heard it on TV the other day.
4: Well, it's got to be true. My goodness, Brad Schmidt's on television. Must be true.
3: I know it.
4: Bill Cody's on television. Got to be true.
3: Hey, that's the best radio station I can listen to on the way to work. It helped me keep my sanity.
4: Goodness, great. Rudy Kalis got a bunch of sweaters. Where's them on TV? It must be true if it's on TV.
3: No, you got to listen now. It
4: Oprah. Oprah's on TV. Got to be true. So what is it about oatmeal?
3: All right. If you cook your oatmeal and you really don't like all that butter and sugar and all that kind of stuff.
4: Wait just a minute. Charlie, are you listening or are you Googling?
5: I'm taking notes.
4: Quit the Googling.
5: No, I'm taking notes.
4: This. Okay.
5: I'm ready.
4: It's good for you.
5: I'm ready.
4: Yes,
3: okay.
4: Ma'am. Okay.
3: All right. Here you go. The same instructions that's on the box. You cook your oatmeal in apple juice.
4: All right.
3: Hey, and then you don't have to use all that other stuff if you don't like it. But then on the other hand, let me tell you about grits.
4: Okay, grits.
3: Grits is their coarser ground of cornmeal. That's why butter tastes so good on it, because butter's good on cornbread.
4: See, Charlie, you're missing out. Plus, my colon is so shiny on the inside, it looks like chrome in there.
3: Well, yeah. Then you're number one.
4: You know what I'm going to do Friday? I'm going for a colonoscopy, just to be sure. I'll bring back pictures. We'll put them up on the internet at WSMonline.com. And they'll say, see, this is what it's supposed to look like.
5: There's a part of me that wants to cover my ears and go, don't listen to me. I can't hear you.
4: Hey, if Charlie would eat beets, his colon would be clean.
3: Hey.
4: I love that, though. Cook your oatmeal in apple juice. See, I always cook mine in milk.
5: You're even going to be more disappointed to me. You know how I make mine? I pour it in a bowl, put a cup of boiling water in it, just stir it up. I use instant.
4: And you know, he comes from a good family, too. I know they're disappointed.
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7: Yeah, for those of you who ask, yes, she is my real-life mama, Mama Helen.
5: Mama Helen, how are you?
8: Yeah, I wondered if I was on the air. I mean, if I was real this morning or not. See, my cable, they were working on them. Up and down the streets yesterday, up in that bucket.
5: Oh, yeah.
8: They had Judge Judy on where Jay Leno was supposed to be.
4: Oh, my Lord.
5: Oh, that's not good.
8: And it was a mess, and really.
5: You know what my mama's gotten hooked on? Oprah. You ever watch Oprah, Mama Helen?
8: Yes, I do, and I watch Dr. What's his name?
5: Oh, Dr. Phil?
8: Yeah, oh, okay. Dr. Phil, and I'm not into this here.
4: What's your favorite show?
8: Well, he gives away prizes. Gives away money. He's a comedian, but he's got his own
4: Drew Carey and Price is Right.
8: No, it's not that.
5: No, no, Howie Mandel and
8: not him.
5: The oh, okay.
8: But anyway, I watch that, and sometimes I watch the doctors and see what they know that I don't know. Charlie,
5: yes.
8: Charlie,
5: yes.
8: Are you there?
5: I am here. Yes.
8: Well. I don't know much. You can tell that. I told him the power of my TV's off, so I thought, well, I'll tune y'all in.
4: Mm-hmm.
8: I always, most of the time, do. Sometimes it's pretty scratchy, but it's plain this morning.
4: Yeah. Well, that's
8: I can
4: just,
8: hear
4: that's...
8: every word y'all say.
4: Well, I've got to go to work.
8: Okay, well, I have too. I'm going in here and sit down and see
4: if
8: the TV's
4: If they don't get
8: on.
4: That cable straightened out, Charlie Mattis, he's a cable man. He knows all about television. I'll have him come up there and fix that for you.
8: I'll talk to y'all later.
4: Okay, then.
8: Bye-bye.
4: I love you.
8: Love you. Bye.
9: From inside the WSM studio, which Bill Cody himself dubbed Country Music's Living Room, after the fact that Roy Acuff himself lived in this studio, I'm Eric Markham alongside Kelly Sutton and now Mike Terry joining us here in studio as we remember, we celebrate, we share laughs, memories, shed a few tears together of our friend Bill Cody.
2: Hmm.
9: We'll start with you, Kelly.
2: Yeah, this just still doesn't seem real. You know, I've come in a couple of times. I got to see Zach Saturday night. We were here. And we see this picture, and I'm waiting for him to call. To be like, no, I'm okay. I think it's going to sit in today. I think we're going to feel it a lot today. But it is

0: crazy. I look back at the pictures. You know how you on your iPhone you can identify somebody and then it says show all pictures, and my phone just went bleep, bleep. It was like, oh my gosh, I've got so many amazing pictures. But one of the first, he was hosting an event, and gosh, this had to be like 12, 13 maybe. But he was hosting an event and Merle Haggard was there, and Merle did not want to be there, which he made
1: Merle was not an easy interview.
0: Merle was not an easy interview, you know, Mike. And honestly, he was grumpy, and Bill made it so fun and enlightened the room. Everyone that was there was music industry, basically, and some music journalists like myself. And I'm looking at him like, this is incredible to watch you interview someone who does not want to be there, is not particularly happy to be awake at this hour, and probably doesn't want to talk to anyone. But he did it in such a way that it was so fun to watch. And I distinctly zoned in on watching him pull something out of Merle and make it fun and make it memorable. And then at the end, I walked up and I gave him a hug and he said, you want a picture with Merle? And I said, yeah. So he grabs Merle and pulls him over. And the picture is hysterical because Bill and I are both cheesing, smiling so big, and Merle is looking over to the side like, what am I even doing here? It's my one and only picture with Merle Haggard, and it only happened because Bill Cody made it happen. But yeah, those are just some of the fun things. I keep thinking back to that. That was one of my earliest memories.
2: He could probably teach a masterclass series on identifying moments in time and recognizing that this is important.
0: Yeah.
2: I remember we were at the tower for one of our anniversaries, and he came up to me. He's like, Eric, have you met Ralph Emery? And I was like, you know what? I just haven't. We have crossed paths over the... No. Come on. Let's go. It took me over there, introduced me as if I was also just as significant as a Bill Cody, and introduced me to Ralph Emery. I got my photo taken with him, and I heard Bill and Ralph share stories and memories of working at this radio station together, and that's a memory I'll carry with me forever. Yeah. Mike, Terry,
1: I've got the same story, different year, but replace Ralph with Sonny James.
2: Oh, wow.
1: Yeah, and it was, come on over, and we stood around and talked for 10 minutes, and it was just amazing.
2: When you talk about iconic voices who have made a lasting impact on the legacy of not just country music, but certainly this radio station, and you think of the tenure of Bill Cody's voice on this air, Mike Terry carries a similar weight. Your voice has been on here so long, from the stage of the Grand Ole Opry to WSM. When would have been your first time crossing paths with Bill?
1: I came to Nashville in 02, came over from Charlotte. We still had the FM. So I was hired to work on the FM. And we were over in the hotel. And Kelly, I don't know if you remember the FM studio being around the corner, which turned into the production room
0: after
1: the FM moved out.
0: Yeah, yeah.
1: But I can remember being afraid to go from the FM studio through that little connecting engineering section into the AM studio because I didn't want to bother these guys. You know, yeah. I really didn't know them. But somewhere along the line, I bumped into him mid-show, and it was like, oh, yeah, come on in. And he introduced me all around. Just like you say, it's as if, you know, we had known each other forever. I keep hearing these stories, and I feel like, man, I haven't got any of that good. You know?
0: Oh, I know. Yeah, I honestly think back, and I'm like, I wish I had the art of storytelling that he had. That was the other thing. Never let the facts get in the way of a good story. I mean, yep. He could embellish it, but the voices that he would do and the characters that he would draw on. You know, I grew up in Southern Indiana, and he lived in Southern Indiana for a while when he was working in the Louisville market. And we would talk about the characters that we grew up with. And even though we weren't in the same hometown, there were the same characters. Yeah. There was the guy, you know, Weed would fix your car for $20. He'd come out and check up the car and change the tire for you. And we all had one of those guys that we knew. And he would talk about the people that would sit outside the drugstore. I mean, it really was like there was a whole Mayberry in his head that he let us in on. And we got to meet Mama Helen. We got to meet the characters that he grew up with. And that's, we had a lot of connection just through Southern Indiana. And the sayings that my mom would say or my grandmother would say, that he'd say, oh, Mama Helen, she'd say this. And I'd say, oh, yeah, I can hear my grandma saying that. And just hearing Mama Helen a few moments ago, I was like, man, she sounded so much like my grandmother.
1: Yeah, Mama Helen was something. There was a morning that we were trading places. And he pulled me in. I was back in that back studio. I was working middays now on SM. And he pulled me in a little bit early. It was my birthday. And he pulled me in a few minutes early. He's got my daughter and my wife on the phone. Mm. Oh. First of all, I don't know where he got the number. but then he's talking to my daughter, who I guess was in high school at the time, and talking about, so tell me about Dad. You know, does he ever get angry? Does he have the face? How do you know when he's really mad at you? Just, and I'm sitting there, Catherine, be careful. But he's having fun with it, and they were having fun with it. And I came away going, first of all, how did you get the number? But second of all, why did you take the time to do that? It just, when it was all said and done, it was like, that was really special.
0: Yeah.
1: You know, and
2: he was a master at being able to identify and connect a moment in his brain to your personality in your life.
1: Yeah.
2: Every time I walked into a room, come on in here, Newcastle.
0: Oh, yeah.
2: Right?
0: Well, and it's so fun. I was thinking about all of the nicknames that he had for everybody, because Amber Anderson is Amberoni. Mm. Annie Nye is Anushka forever and always. I was Gal. Hey, Gal, or Kel. And the only other person that calls me Kel is my dad.
1: Mm. Yeah. It was Michael R.
2: Michael R, yeah.
0: Michael R,
1: yeah. We all had it. We all had one.
2: Wow.
0: Today is going to be a hard day, but it's also incredible that we get to share so many memories and that we get to hear from so many people, and that we have the Opry House open for the public, because I think that is so key, because there are so many people that he touched and that felt like they knew him, even if they only talked to him once or even if they only heard his voice through the airwaves, they want to come and say goodbye too. So I'm really thankful that we get to do that today.
2: He's a radio friend and a WSM family member for so long, stood behind the podium of a Grand Ole Opry. Tell me some of the stories that you all have been able to share of some of the iconic moments or the fun flubs. Like you both share something that all of us aspire to maybe dream to do.
1: I can't
2: and
1: say
2: it's
1: that
2: a
1: I,
2: small pedigree of people that stand behind that podium
1: on
2: a Grand
1: Ole
2: Opry.
1: I can't say that I ever heard Bill on stage.
0: Mess up? No.
1: Yeah.
0: If he did, he owned it in a way that it didn't feel like he messed up. Yeah. Which was really annoying that he was so good at that.
1: Yeah. Yeah. There's a bar that's way up here that when you stand at the podium and think about it.
0: Yeah.
1: Within the last year, Vince was playing. And you get the rundown sheet. Mm-hmm. You know how many songs he's going to play. Normally an artist will play three, maybe four songs. I wasn't paying attention. He's wrapping up the show. He's finishing his fourth song. And I walk up, and as he's finishing, Grand Ole Opry star Vince. And as I'm saying this, I look down and see he's got one more.
0: Oh.
1: And people are cheering, and Vince is kind of staring at me. And so I kind of step back and go, how about one more?
0: Yeah. Give him an encore, honey.
2: Oh, yeah.
1: Jeez. Yeah.
0: Oh, yeah. Well, just not too long ago, same type of thing. Almost everybody does three songs.
1: Yeah.
0: The Whites were playing, and they were only doing two. And so I'm talking to Opry Dan side stage, and then I realize there's nothing happening. It's dead air. Oh, no. And I run out to the podium, and Sharon White was leaning on the podium waiting for me. And she's like, and so when I walked out, I said, that was a shorter song than I anticipated. One more time for the Whites. I mean, the fun thing about being there is watching Bill do that show, watching Bill do this show, it was a masterclass.
1: Yeah.
0: I mean, I can honestly say I have learned from the absolute best in the business, from Ralph Emery, then Charlie Chase, and then Bill Cody. If I would have scripted it, I couldn't have scripted it any better. And so I think about how would Bill handle this situation? He would laugh about it. He would lean into it. He would make light of it and move along. You know, there are so many little things that you watch him do, and consciously or unconsciously, you put those into your repertoire. You're like, oh, okay, yeah, you know what? That phone call went completely awry, but he just wrote it all the way out till the end. Or, oh gosh, when we were trying to do Zooms, and there was a Zoom that we tried to do, and it went very, very long. In fact, I think we just let the person who was on the Zoom continue to talk as we went to break. We won't say who that was, but it was comical, and he just let it go. He just laughed about it, and I thought, you know, that's the thing. He's having fun, and as long as he was having fun, everyone that was listening to him was having fun too.
2: Yeah. There have been a lot of great tributes out on social media from colleagues to friends to artists, and Nicole Judd put one out there that said it perfectly. One of the quotes of Bill Cody that I always carry with me: hey, it might be a deal, but it's not a big deal.
0: Oh, very true.
2: You know, nice. Some things might get in the way. Never let, what was the other one? It was, there are things you can control and things you can't control. Don't let the things that you can't control get in the way of the things you can.
0: That's true.
2: That, you know, these may be things that live on forever, but I know that I was told that by Bill Cody. And it's something that I'll always cherish and share in my heart. But this is what we do as a radio station. And for the family of the Grand Ole Opry, is we come together. And that's what we're doing together for our friend Bill Cody. Kelly Sutton, alongside Mike Terry. We'll continue on. The service starts at 2 o'clock here at the Grand Ole Opry House. Visitation going until 1:30. If you want to stop by, shed a tear, share a story, share a smile, share a laugh, please do. 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
6: 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Good morning, you're on The Legend, 650 AM WSM. Welcome to the 30th anniversary edition of Coffee Country and Cody. On a day just like today in Nashville, Tennessee, 30 years ago, I got out of my pickup truck and made that walk up to the Magnolia entrance of the Gaylord Opryland Resort and Convention Center, and my dream had come true to make it to WSM and the Grand Ole Opry. I was 35 years old, and I've been here 30 years today.
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7: 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I'm Chris Caraccio.
8: President Trump is now in France for the G7 summit. It comes one day after announcing that the U.S. and Iran had reached a deal allowing for the reopening of the Strait of Hormuz. Trump has talks scheduled with a number of Middle Eastern leaders tomorrow, along with a working session that includes Ukrainian President Vladimir Zelensky. Wednesday brings another round of meetings, including with the Prime Minister of India and global tech CEOs, as the summit winds down. Stocks are way up on Wall Street. It comes after President Trump made the announcement on the agreement with Iran, which is set to be signed later this week. The Dow Jones Industrial Average has hit a new intraday high and has been up over 600 points so far today. The S&P 500 has been up over 2%, while the NASDAQ has been up over 700 points. And New York City is gearing up for its first New York Knicks ticker tape parade. This is the third title for the New York Knicks. However, they never had a parade in 1970 or 1973 when they previously won. The parade is set for Thursday. I'm Chris Caraggio, NBC News Radio.
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2: 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WSM remembers Bill Cody. I'm Eric Markham, general manager of the radio station. And I welcome in studio two people that I've shared so much time here with at the radio station. And of course, in that time, also shared moments, whether it was at the Wilson County Fair, Tennessee State Fair, at Cross Plains, on the front store at Thomas Drugs, or at some of the biggest red carpets in country music. We've got our pals JP and Haley Hall. Welcome in, you two.
11: Thanks for having us, Eric.
12: Thanks, Eric.
2: We're sitting here, shedding a tear, sharing a laugh, sharing stories and memories. Let's talk about the each of you for the first time meeting Bill Cody.
12: I have to go back to the mid-90s when I was first getting into radio. And, you know, when you first start working at a radio station, like, the cool thing is the stuff you get to go to. And the radio station I was working with were giving away tickets. I want to say it was Country for Kids, which was a benefit that Bill used to host every year. And I want to say, I think he was back on WSM AM by this point. And he was hosting that. I think Joe Diffie was the artist behind it. And so I get to go to this cool event. You know, it was the first, like, big radio event I'd ever been to. And Bill Cody was the host. And, of course, I hung around and, you know, tried to meet people and got to say hello to Bill. Of course, I was a fan. I'd listened to him, grew up. Well, I don't want to say I grew up listening to him in Nashville, but became very familiar with him through his work in Nashville, not only WSMAM, but also when he was on the FM. And so I got to meet Bill, got to shake his hand, got to tell him how big of a fan I was, and, you know, kind of moved on. And then fate would have it, I would get to spend 6 or 7 amazing years getting to work with Bill here at WSM. So, and work with you guys, you know, that's where we all met. So,
11: yeah, for me, I started as an intern at WSM. And I remember I was sitting in on the morning show just to kind of learn and all of those things. And Bill immediately wanted to know everything about me. Like, where are you from? Like he did with so many people that he met. I think that the second that he met you, it was never just a casual interaction. It was like, I want to know your whole life story. And what I remember is that he just invested so quickly in me. And it wasn't just me. Like, he did that with everyone that he would meet. I mean, who knew that like one internship would turn into 6 and I would end up working with him for like almost 8 years, just with them and Charlie on the morning show. And he treated me with as much respect on day one of my internship as the day that I left WSM. And that is just exactly who Bill is. And I will never be able to fully say what the impact that he made on me was.
2: We always talk about the different nicknames that he gives people. Of course, he attached to your middle name, Haley Malia.
11: Mm-hmm. Sometimes it was Haley Mahalaluya.
2: Oh.
11: It was just depending on what kind of conversation we were having. And then after I became an aunt, he would call me Auntie because he knew that was my favorite name to be called.
2: That's sweet. So, that's sweet. Yeah. JP, I mean, you want to talk about real radio.
12: Mm-hmm.
2: Real radio, taking those old school Martys out to wherever you need to go. Old school radio when it comes to production and grease pencils. Bill Cody grew up in all of it.
12: Yeah.
2: And he carried that education from one chapter of broadcasting and how you be a presenter and how you work in production to the next generation of broadcasters.
12: He was one of the last great voices in radio that really approached it with that presenter, as you said, that he was a host. You know, now we kind of live in this world where everybody's like their personality and their brand, but Bill never lost that distinguished air about him when he was on the air. He that's what he, you know, strove for. Was to be a distinguished voice talking about country music every day, respectful of every guest that came in the studio, never tried for, well, unless it was Charlie, never tried for a joke at anyone's expense when they came into the studio. And that is a rare breed in radio now, you know, and that to me is one of the things I loved about Bill and respected about Bill so much on a professional level. Regardless of the friendship that we had.
2: Kyle Cantrell joined us on the air a little earlier. Between Kyle, myself, and you, we share some rare company in the fact that we are the ones who lead a team.
12: Mm-hmm.
2: And Bill Cody being the cornerstone of that team. And I've been asked many times, you know, how do you be Bill Cody's boss?
12: You're not.
2: One thing that has allowed he and I to carry a really great personal friendship and a great professional friendship is knowing that he and I trust each other.
11: Mm.
2: And it's all been built on trust.
12: Mm-hmm.
2: There's never a time that you can walk into a studio and feel like you're about to tell Bill Cody something that he doesn't already know or already been through.
12: That's true.
2: Already lived through and have been told by several program directors before.
12: And that trust he had, both of you, I'll take this opportunity to tell both of you this, you know, in the time that we all worked together, I don't know there was, you know, well, there were more people that we worked with, but Bill had so much trust in both of you.
11: Mm.
12: Not just when we worked together in the studio, but when we would go to Trash and Treasures or the Wilson County Fair to make sure that we were always there to support him and what he needed to do. And he loved you guys so much.
2: And Haley, yes, for about 10 years there for every single one of those things. When it came to organizing, how do you organize the life of somebody who carries as much weight in country music?
11: My gosh.
2: To organize a remembrance of Bill Cody, the first person I picked up the phone and called was Haley Hall, because I know that her phone carries more photos of Bill Cody than anybody in Nashville's history.
11: Yeah, I think I have a little over 3,000 photos. And, you know, I like to say that my time here at WSM was, I was just Bill's photographer, because for every event or every morning show or remote or whatever it was, I had the honor of following Bill and Charlie around. And what was so incredible is that every time I went with Bill to an event and I was in rooms I had no reason to be in, he was the first to like introduce me to people and pull me in, and he treated me as an equal in rooms that I was like, I have no business being in this room. But yeah, looking through all of those photos in my phone, I'm just so blessed that I got to just walk alongside him for those years and just see how he treated people. It was just unbelievable.
2: Here on the 15th day of June, 2026, I'm Eric Markham alongside JP and Haley. We lay our friend Bill Cody mm-hmm. to rest. We've got just about an hour or so left of visitation inside the Grand Ole Opry House. As you approach, it's in the Circle Room is where he's located. And the service will continue at 2 o'clock right here all around the world on 650 AM WSM. Follow us on Facebook, and you can, if you're not able to be here in person, you can share our reflection of his life on our Facebook page as well. But we lay our friend to rest today. And I couldn't think of a better group of people to be able to come in and share his legacy, mm-hmm. his memories, his stories. Again, share a hug, shed a tear, share a story, share a laugh for our friend, Bill Cody.
6: 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Through it all, his love remains. Your spiritual, your gospel,
13: yeah. That's something I've been wanting to do for a long time, and somebody finally asked me to do it. And, you know, whenever you shift directions like that, you never know if how it's going to be received. And so it's been nowadays, you're used to when you wanted to check and see how many records you sell, and somebody from a label had to let you know, sound scan or whatever. Now you can just go on Amazon. You can look on your phone and see how well you've done. You know, we've done really well with it. It's like, it's been on the Amazon Praise and Worship chart. It's been either 1, 2, 3, or 4 for now for like 5 months. So we're very gratified. Hopefully
6: you get the gold medal since we're in an Olympic year. 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
13: You don't get
6: a
13: gold record anymore. You get a gold medal. 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
14: share your story, her story, if you would, and then I want you to play live something very special.
13: Well, I have I'm very thankful and proud to say I'm a grandfather of two, and the greatest thing that ever happened to me. And the oldest one, we lost her back in 2010. She was born in 2000, and a lot of people, you know, would the last few years they'd say like, well, you know, what happened to you? Where you? I've never stopped touring, but I kind of fell off the map there a little bit. And I think the biggest thing, we were really trying to save her life. And I focused on that hard and heavy for about 6 or 7 years because she had a neurological disorder that no one could diagnose. And I took her everywhere in the country, every connection, every politician I'd ever met, every, you know, you just pull out the stops to try to save your baby. And nothing, never could, nothing ever went our way. And she just got regressively worse. It was a regressive condition. To this day, we don't know what it was, but we lost her back in 2010. And, you know, my faith was kind of what carried me through that. You know, my family, that's the only thing that held us through. And, you know, when you're dealing with something like that, what I have found since then is because of me sharing that story, it brings other people with sick kids to me. They come to me and I don't know why, you know, but they want to be around. It seems like in every meet and greet I do after the show, invariably there's going to be at least 2 to 3 families in every line that have brought, that want me to meet their child. Or it's just overwhelming, you know, that they find some kind of solace in that, you know. But that album, His Love Remains, is definitely dedicated to Haley. And she was my inspiration for that. And my inspiration to get up every day, actually.
3: WSM.
14: We have the Gibson brothers. Eric and Lee are in studio this morning. Introduce the other member of the band, the trio that you brought with you this morning.
15: Well, we actually have 5 guys in the band, but we're the only ones tough enough to get up and do this. And we have our good buddy and longtime friend, been in the band 15 years, Mike Barber on the bass.
14: The 3 of you produced the album, did you not?
15: Yes. Huh? Yes, we produced the last couple together. And Mike's a valuable set of ears in the studio.
14: Well, I love the shirt. Can I share the shirt with them?
15: Sure.
14: Your shirt reads, "Love One Woman, Many Guitars." Spoken like a true bluegrass original. If Bill Monroe were here, he would say, that right there, I'd like that. Well, play us a little something live here. The Gibson Brothers, if you just joined us. Eric and Lee, you're here on 650 AM WSM, and then Mike Barber playing that bass.

0: Love to hear these guys play and sing. My God, who taught you how to play?
1: We had a teacher for about a year, maybe a year and a half, named Eric O'Hara, a young fellow just out of college. We were 12 years old, 11 years old, and then we kind of took it from there. Mike's dad was one of our early heroes, Junior Barber, wonderful dobro player, one of our first bandmates, and he taught us a lot about music, too.
0: The Gibson Brothers, Eric and Lee, and you guys have albums that go all the way back to the mid-90s that are even out of print now, I see, on your website.
1: One of them is.
0: GibsonBrothers.com. Of course, your most recent works have been on Sugar Hill Records. Morning, Donica!
2: Good morning.
0: There she is. She didn't arrive with the band. Party a little late last night. You know IBMA's in town, I hear.
3: She's our handler this morning.
0: Yeah, that's right. When the band gets there before the handler, you know a celebration is on. It's a great week. But
1: can
0: anyway.
1: We brag a little bit?
0: Sure.
1: Our new record is number one in Bluegrass Unlimited this month.
0: Let's hear it.
4: And we honor a voice that helped define this radio station, Bill Cody. Thank you, Bill.
5: Oh, welcome in, everybody. Marty Stewart talking to Bill Cody. Bill Cody Presents. We've been showing clips of that. And that was one of those interviews that you're just like, those are the two coolest guys I think I've ever known in my life. Marty Stewart and Bill Cody just chatting with each other. Yeah. We are remembering Bill Cody here on WSM. I'm Kelly Sutton, and I welcome in my friend Janet Ivy. Good to see you. Jeff Hogue, glad you're here, friend.
6: Hi. Yes, I am too. Thank you.
5: Both of us, all of us, had the pleasure of working with Mr. Bill Cody. Janet, 15 years y'all worked together.
7: On Tennessee's Wild Side. And the funny thing is, when I was auditioning for that show, literally, I came in and I had the worst migraine of my life. I was seeing like black spots around there. And then the line producer, Tom Spychowski, comes out and is like, hey, I need you to wait a minute. And then here comes Earlene Mandrill, Katie Haas, all these people with lots more credits at this point in my life than I had. So I thought, I'm going to sit near the door. I'm going to memorize as much as possible. So when I go in and audition, I'll make it. If I can't see the thing, I'll make it up. And Bill and I just laughed and laughed. And 5 days later, I got the job, and I co-hosted alongside him for 15 years, and I keep hearing his tagline for the show, whether you love the life or live the life, whether you love the life or live the life, take a walk next week with us here on Tennessee's Wild Side.
8: It's very Ric Flair.
7: Yeah.
8: Whether you like it or you hate it, you got to learn to love it, because that's the best thing going today. Exactly, yeah.
7: Oh,
8: Zach
7: man.
8: Appreciates that.
7: Yeah. No, just such a good time, and you know, when you sit beside each other, just like you guys have for 5 years, this him and Charlie, you know, you trade stories, you laugh, you cry, you do all those things, and then high praise when a few times he'd ask me to fill in for him.
5: Sure.
7: And then one time I was doing something in the afternoon drive with Devin O'Day, and we were interviewing somebody who was doing a lot of good in Nashville, and Bill Cody called me later that day and said, Jan, that was a mighty good piece of radio right there. And I was like, oh, high praise from Popo. Just a friend and a brother. And you think about, the thing about Bill is, like, he loves stories and people so much. It didn't matter your status. You were always the most important person he was talking about.
5: That's right.
7: He wasn't doing the Music City, hey, is there anybody over there more important than you that I should be talking to? And
9: looking at me.
7: I remember one time we were backstage at something down at the Renaissance Center doing something for Hunters for the Hungry, and Craig Morgan was on stage performing, and Blake Shelton, God bless him, had his mullet at the time.
5: Of course.
7: And this is before Blake was, you know, big time. And Blake is like, again, I don't even know if he has had how many singles or whatever out at the time, but he was giving Bill Cody credit for all that he had been able to do at that point. So that's what I'll always remember about my friend, his laugh, his smile, his kindness, and he lived out Jesus everywhere he did. He loved everybody.
5: He really did. I mean, Jeff, you were here for a number of years, have known Bill
8: year.
5: What are some of the things that you remember about Bill?
8: Mostly working with him on, because obviously our paths didn't cross that often with me working into the wee hours and he in the morning. But the old joke, you know, wake up with Bill Cody, go to sleep with Jeff Hogue, you know, that kind of thing. But we worked on Pure American Country, and I really, It was contentious at times because he's a perfectionist.
5: Yep.
8: And I'm not. I like to flow, like, just, you know, let it, like, everything's going to be all right. Yeah, you know, and Bill's like, you know, like, we got to have this and that. And so, but there was a time when I was driving back. I was on vacation in Kentucky just visiting. And I'll never forget how kind he was, because it was at a point where we had reached a point of contention that we just needed to talk as human beings. And we did. And it was great. And we kept breaking up. And that was the signal kept breaking up, you know, and I thought, oh man, this is not the time. Come on. And he's talking about his hometown, because I was like kind of passing through his hometown and all that. And man, it was just and he said, you do a brilliant job. I just need you to be more diligent about it. I understand. But also, it was difficult to produce a script like every week on that level, you know, and also to make it please Bill Cody. But like the fact that he chose to call me and talk to me about it as opposed to just, you know, writing me off and just being like, all right, get rid of this guy. He wanted to talk to me, and we talked, and it got better, and it was great.
5: Yeah.
8: And ever since then, he wished me a happy birthday. And when I took over for Eddie Stubbs, he was the first one to walk up and shake my hand and said, I knew you had this, man. I knew you had it. He's a champion of underdogs, you know?
5: So many.
7: No, it's like, so. That sounds exactly like him. And it's like, the thing about it is, Bill Cody is a walking encyclopedia of like country music, history, et cetera. You even said it in your post, I think, that he had so many bags he'd come in because he had stuff from 1996 or something that he wanted to make sure his information was correct. And I called in one morning, because sometimes when I was driving to a gig somewhere, I'd call him, like, I knew the secret number that he would pick up the phone, right? And so the hotline, I knew the way to get in, right? So I'm like, Bill, I've just been in this movie with Taylor Lynn, and we're filming it down here in Shelbyville. And I said, I didn't even know they had a coleslaw festival. I said,
3: I didn't know they had a coleslaw festival.
7: Yes, they do. I'm just saying.
3: Oh, my goodness. That's great to know.
7: So I was like, I was at a little diner this morning having breakfast, and the Brain Trust apparently was meeting about this festival. And I said, I got to share this line with you. And he would tell it for years after I called in. And I was like, apparently there's a dunking pool, but it ain't filled with water. It's filled with coleslaw. I said, and here's the quote, Bill. Here's the quote you can live with for all day. It's like this old guy goes, well, they want me to get up there in that dunking pool, but I'm a little for it. I'm going to get all mired up in that coleslaw. And for years, he would just text me or something. He's like, you ain't getting mired up, are you? And so
8: he had so many catchphrases. Like, he would always call me old boy, and Jeff Hogue, large and in charge. He's over there, and just like, he just rattled it off like it was effortless.
7: You know what? I'm even thinking now it was something like, I'm afeard I'm going to get mired up. So it was like, and so we would just trade that back and forth. Because if you told him a story, because here's what's even funnier. I saw somebody say, oh, anytime Bill saw me, he'd say, why you have no happy feeling? And I was like, oh my gosh, that's based on a thing that happened
5: Yoda?
7: To me.
5: Yes.
7: So no, we were like,
5: oh my gosh. I know he said this to me many times.
7: Many times. So like, I was tickled that he would even carry the story, because I had this Asian lady. This is when I still had eyebrows and not in menopause. But anyway, I would go get them, like, you know what I mean? And so I'd go get
8: them. Thank you for your candor.
7: Yes, right. Well, you know. Yeah. And at a certain age, you're just throwing it all to the wind. That's what Bill Cody liked about me.
3: He did like that.
7: Then he'd also tell me some stories sometimes. I'm like, you know, I am not your man friend. But anyway.
5: Right.
7: He would tell me anything.
5: Yes.
7: But I was telling Bill Cody, we're sitting there, and he's like, he goes, well, your face or your eyebrows look nice. I said, well, I have to tell you this story. I said, I went to get them waxed, and I said, and this lady's looking down, and she goes, me have no happy free reign about this.
5: Oh,
7: so no. forever and a day. He's like, me have no happy feeling about this. So, yeah. That
5: that
7: was all because of my bushy eyebrows at the time.
5: I did not know that was the origin story. I had heard this phrase many times.
7: Why you have no happy feeling.
5: I did not know that was the origin story. And now I know.
7: Now you know.
5: These are the things. And, you know, same, there were times and there were some things I cannot repeat on this radio station, nor should anyone ever repeat on this radio station.
8: Yes.
5: But there were many text, there were many text messages. There were many things that we would share that were just hilarious. And man, he knew when to just, his comedic timing was so spot on. He would just insert a little something in there. Not too long ago, we were talking about our favorite Super Bowl dishes and what we like to make at Super Bowl.
2: I was in studio for this.
5: And I said the one that I famously make every year is buffalo chicken dip.
8: I that morning. Yes, this was great.
5: Dip did not come out of my mouth.
8: What was it, Kelly?
5: It was another word.
8: Yes. Say it now.
5: It started with the same letter, but yet different.
2: Had a different ending sound.
5: A different ending sound.
2: Yeah.
5: And I immediately stopped, and he said, whoa now. I said, that just became a totally different dish. And he said, it's not for everybody. And I just lost it. I think the rest of the show, we laughed. We laughed the rest of the show.
7: No doubt.
5: But he was so quick, so fast with all of that. And it just.
7: No, y'all just. It y'all was just, so sorry. I didn't mean to. No, y'all just played a clip where I guess Ronnie Millsap is talking about mosquito bites. And again, that quick-witted Bill Cody goes, well, there's some places you can't put fingernail polish. And then Ronnie Millsap replies, well, sometimes it ain't mosquito bites. And you're going, this out of the mouth of a guy who also taught Sunday school.
5: That's right.
8: The Bobby Bear and Mel Tillis clip where he says, you know, Bobby goes, those aren't jiggers, you know, because Mel's like, why do those always end up down there?
5: Oh,
8: and Bobby's like, those aren't jiggers. And then that's the end. You know,
5: but, that was it.
8: Bill always was, again, it's one of those, like, brilliant relationships that we had, and I'll always appreciate him for the support that he gave me, especially when I, because it was overwhelming for me to take over for someone like Eddie Stubbs, and and he was right there to say, you got this, man, you got it, you know.
5: Yeah.
8: And that's who he was.
7: And quintessential cheerleader and encourager.
8: No matter what differences, and we had differences before then, just working. Again, I think he's a great man. It's just working together. You know, some people don't work well together, but like he was right there for me always, and just, you know, shaking my hand and saying, "You got this, man." And I can't thank him enough, and I'm gonna miss him.
2: I feel a little bit left out because I don't think I got a nickname from Bill.
5: You didn't?
2: No, I think he was, but he always said my name.
5: He called you Zach Attack every once in a while.
2: Zach Attack. Maybe so. Maybe
5: so. Say Zach Attack.
2: The way that I remember him, though, he always had gave my name like an inflection. He'd be like, Zach.
5: Zach. Yeah, yeah.
2: Yeah.
5: There was
8: Zach Bennett on the production.
2: It was more of a
5: exclamation
2: point. Yeah, it was like an exclamation point.
7: Well, he would either.
8: Mine was more like lethargic, like Jeff Hogue. Zach Bennett.
5: No. But he would call you Hogue. He would just call you Hogue by your last name all the time. Yeah. Yeah.
7: Did he have one for you?
5: He called me Kel.
7: Yeah.
5: Which Kel was the only other person that ever calls me Kel is my dad.
7: Get
5: so he called me Kel or old gal, which I thought was hysterical. those were the two big nicknames. But yeah, he loved a nickname, man. And once once you got it, it stuck.
7: Oh, yeah. No, well, see, Jan Jan ended up being my kind of like grandma name. And it's very rare. I only let people who really love me call me Jan.
5: Yes.
7: Right? Or he was always, I remember we were out somewhere at Ray Stevens' place. It was a tribute to somebody, and there he is, and as soon as he spots, he's like, Janet Ivy, there's my TV wife or something like that. So it was either Janet Ivy or Jan Jan, but you know, I know you got many more people who want to come in here and say good words about the fellow, but I'll be seeing you on Tennessee's Wild Side. I'll hear your voice in my head, I'll hear that laugh, and I think most of all what we can take from Bill Cody is how you treat people and make them feel.
5: Exactly right. Oh, that's exactly right. We love you. Janet Ivy, Jeff Hogue, thank you guys for stopping by. This has just been one of those days that We hate the circumstance that has happened to get us here, but what a magical day that we get to come together and remember somebody who impacted all of our lives in such an incredible way. We're talking about our good friend Bill Cody, who in just a little while we're going to have his entire service will be carried here on WSM. It's going to start at 2 o'clock. The Opry House is open if anybody is listening and is nearby and wants to stop to pay their condolences and respects. They are welcome to do so. We have our visitation that's happening in their circle room right now, and then I believe the doors to the Opry are going to open at 1 and service is going to start at 2. So you guys can stop by or you can listen here on WSM. Jonathan Schaefer pulling up a chair.
6: Hello.
5: Hello. It's so good to see you.
6: It's good to see you.
5: Did he have a nickname for you, Lexi?
9: It's so funny. I was just saying to Schaefer and Ashley back behind the wall, he never called me Lexi once. It was always Lex.
5: Yeah. See, he called
9: hey,
5: Kel.
9: Lex. I was hear that in my head for the rest of my life.
5: Yeah.
6: I can hear his voice right now. Hey, Schaefer.
5: Schaefer. Yep. Okay, yeah. You were always Schaefer.
6: Yeah. Oh, yeah. Forever with him. He was actually one of the few people to call me Schaefer. Not a lot of people have in my history, but he was one that consistently did.
5: Tell me your tenure. What were the years that you were here?
6: Oh, wow. So for me, it was 2009 to 2019. So it was 10 years. Yeah. And when Charlie Manos would be out of town, I would be the one that would be working the morning show with Bill. So needless to say, I worked the morning show with Bill a lot during that period of time when Charlie was calling basketball games and such.
5: Yeah, that's right.
6: It's one of the few times in my life I've actually been speechless when I've been thinking about all of this with Bill. Because I know Bill's an individual that made as much of an impact on my personal life as he did professionally. Yeah. And professionally, and I said this on the other show that I work on, Big D and Bubba, that a lot of people can listen to, but it's, you had to, and you know this, you had to match his energy every day.
5: Mm-hmm.
6: Every day. And there weren't too many bad days. There weren't too many days where he wasn't on his game. So when you're working with Bill Cody, and of course all the great staff members during that period of time, and Eddie Stubbs was one of them as well, you had to step it up.
5: That's right.
6: So I'm a better broadcaster. I'm able to do what I do today because of Bill Cody and just the standard that he set.
5: That is so very true. And it was early mornings.
6: Early. Mm-hmm.
5: I mean, there were mornings I came in here, I only had a couple of hours sleep, and he'd, good morning, gal! And I was like, well, we're off to the races.
6: I never understood how that man could do the Tuesday night Opry and then come in the next morning at 5:15 when I'd be dragging. Sure. And I went to bed at 7.
5: Yeah.
6: And he's coming in there.
9: Yeah, and he drove 45 minutes.
2: I was going to say, let's not pretend Cross Plains is right next
6: and
2: door.
6: He's, but the thing is, I thought about this too recently. It's just, for some personalities, there's an on-air, off-air person.
5: Sure.
6: No, mm-mm. Bill was always Bill. There was no difference because he was the genuine article.
5: That's right.
6: Bill was always going to be Bill. And that childlike enthusiasm and just that fun spirit that he had. This is a man that literally got to live out his dream.
5: Yeah.
6: He did. For 32 years.
9: And never took it for granted. Like, he showed up every day for 32 years as happy as he was that first day probably. And they just don't make people like that anymore. Yeah. I don't know that we have the same gratitude. And when I think back about it, I actually feel some guilt around it. Like, I got to show up in my life better than I have been because look at this man. Do you know what I mean?
5: I mean, you know, the greatest thing, too, is, like you said, getting to know him on the air and off the air, mm-hmm. becoming friends with him and knowing him and being in his life and knowing how much he loved his grandkids and how much he loved his kids and his community. And when he would talk about his church, Orlando Baptist Church, and, you know, the people that are there and the people that live in Cross Plains that he would talk to and go to the drugstore and, you know.
6: All the drugstore stories.
5: The drugstore. He truly, I mean, I said this earlier, but I really feel like there was a version of Mayberry and Bill built it in a way, you know, not only in his community, not only where he lived, but also on the radio for us. Yeah. I mean, we kind of felt like, you know, okay, Andy, bring us on in and
6: tell
5: what's us
6: best
5: the
6: about
5: stories.
6: That. Yeah. Mayberry was fictional. Bill lived it. You know, I did the real life. You're like, it was even better than what you would see on TV. And you mentioned that with Bill. There are people in our industry that we've known that, you know, they're of big stature and they remind you of that. Bill was not one time ever that person. I mean, to be living the dream that he was living and remain as humble as he was also speaks very highly to his Christianity and how he led his life that way, which is always very honorable and very admirable.
5: Do you remember ever having to give Bill a note or a critique?
6: Oh, yes. Oh, yes.
5: I just want to know how that was. I want to know how that went down. I want to know, first, how you approached it. Second, how that went down.
6: Okay, so I was PD from 2016 to 2019.
5: Right.
6: And as I like to joke around, I was technically Bill's boss. I was never Bill's boss. There was never a single day that I held that position that I ever told Bill Cody what to do.
5: And sure.
6: How many air check meetings did we have over the years? I think two. 3 years. And he would do that, I think, just to humor me.
5: Yeah.
6: Actually, in the moment doing the show, he'd be pretty receptive because he'd be in the flow of it and he'd be like, okay, I didn't think about that or what have you. But boy, you talk about a force of nature. Mm. A force of nature. He's just going to do it his way, whether you agreed with him or not. And I'm not saying whether it's right or wrong. I'm just saying that was Bill. But Bill had earned that. He had earned all of that cachet. Yeah. He had earned all of that grace. And there was one time, it was during my final days here at the station, before I moved on to another job, his weekend show that he does, his syndicated weekend show, he was like, hey, can we add this on? And at the time, the show wasn't very good.
5: Oh.
6: It wasn't.
5: Oh.
6: I mean, it was not good.
5: It was before Zach Bennett came on as
6: That's correct.
5: Producer.
6: Yes. Yes. And the funny story is that Zach and I have worked together on and off for 20 years.
9: Yeah. It's a small world.
6: It really is. And I told Bill, I said, hey, boy, it took every nerve I had to be like, yeah, Bill, I would, but you're the only good part on this right now. It's not very good. He was
9: not happy.
6: I knew he was mad because he didn't say anything.
5: That's
6: when Bill isn't talking, something's the matter. Mm-hmm. Something's wrong.
5: Mm-hmm. Mm-hmm. Mm-hmm.
6: To his credit, through my point of view, he came back a month later and he said, you know what? You were right. I didn't know it had gone to this condition. I'm glad you said something.
9: Wow.
6: And what I appreciate about Bill is that Bill would also was humble enough to come and say, you know what? That's right. Or, you know, I was wrong or whatever. Those moments did happen.
5: Yeah.
6: And that's what, of the many things, made him extremely special.
2: I always, when we were producing Pure American Country these last 2 years, I took over really in the last year writing the script. So I had this is how I want the show to go, you know, and I would just feel so weird interrupting Bill, like, no, that's not what I'm going for. That's not, we're trying to tell a story here, Bill. And it would, the number of times that we would introduce a song and then I would have in the script kind of the story of the song and how I wanted the story to be told, you know. Bill would, he would never read the script ahead of time. He would just kind of scan it, and he'd be like, okay, we're introducing this this Tim McGraw song here. That's fine.
5: Sure. Right.
2: And then he would launch into some story in the front cell of the song leading up to it, and I'll be like, no, that's in the back. It's read the script. It's you'd read the...
6: I want to add one thing to that, and I feel like I'm taking up Lexi's time here. With Bill, had a story for everything.
5: Oh, yeah.
6: Everything. Mm-hmm. And for everybody. And you could be from Hardin, Montana, and somehow he would have a story about Hardin, Montana. And that helped me a lot professionally and personally because you always could find a link of connection.
5: Correct.
6: You could always connect with the other person. Sometimes you might have to prod around a little bit to find it.
5: Yeah.
6: But he always connected with everybody that he met. And then... he is still, in my opinion, and will go down as the greatest country music interviewer of all time.
5: Yeah.
6: The 100%. Best. The absolute best. Because anybody that would come in studio, whether it was the first time he had seen them or the thousandth time he had seen them, he always had that person be at ease and feel comfortable and get them to reveal things. I remember Ryan Bingham was in studio like a day or two after he won the Oscar for his song in Crazy Heart. And Bill asked him, he's like, hey, how you doing? You know, because Ryan's looking a little rough. And Ryan said, yeah, lost a little talent last night.
5: Lost a little talent.
6: He was in California,
5: night.
6: Just came over to Nashville. Yeah.
5: Wow.
6: And that was, and as Jeff Hogue and Janet had said, there are many other stories that we cannot share that are notorious. But it's been a privilege for me, and I'm so extremely grateful that I got to be in the Bill Cody universe for several years. I actually did some fill-in work before I worked here full-time, so for over a dozen years.
2: You talk about his cachet as an interviewer. I mentioned this on my tribute yesterday on Pure American Country. When Bill launched a show on the Circle Channel several years ago called Bill Cody Presents, mm-hmm. and Bill knew that he wanted to get some eyeballs on the show.
9: Sure.
2: And so he called in a favor and was like, you know, if we could get Garth Brooks for mm-hmm. that first show. Bill had enough respect that Garth was like, absolutely.
9: Mm-hmm.
2: And yeah. Garth was Bill's first guest on that show. And yeah. you can't really, it's all downhill from there, right? Yeah. If you get Garth on your first show.
6: We'll see that respect during

0: Yeah. And I know he always did that for you. Always did that for me.
1: He sure did. I didn't get to see him as much as some people that have worked here. I've been here almost 10 years too. But I spent a lot of time in the office, of course. And then overnights we didn't cross paths, but he always would stop and say hello. And there would always be a story. Like, I don't know if he's always looking for the connection point, but God bless. Like, that's a skill.
0: Mm-hmm.
1: I couldn't believe it. And, you know, thinking back, when you lose someone, you really think hard about the moments that you did have. And I'm just so grateful to just be in, like, to be in his professional orbit. Like, I didn't realize what a blessing it was.
2: And what you don't know is, once you joined the station during that period of time, we were trying to find more ways to get you on the morning show.
1: Yeah.
2: That he was a big fan of yours.
1: Aww.
2: You know, in terms of what you did on the air. So I wanted to make sure that you knew
1: that. Thank you. Yeah. I did get to do a broadcast with him at the Country Music Hall of Fame on TV. And that was cool. And I was still a newbie to Nashville. I'd been in radio for years and I'd never done TV. So that was a moment. And I don't have very many pictures of me and Bill together, but the TV ones are the ones that I do have, which is, it's the throwback. Yeah.
0: The remotes were always the most fun because we felt like we were on a field trip.
2: Yes.
1: Yep.
0: Mm-hmm. And there was nobody there to
2: except
0: supervise.
1: Like we were running
2: except
1: around the museum like little kids.
2: You were the producer back in the studio and then... Like, it was hard to corral y'all.
0: Sorry about that.
1: I have a radio show to do.
0: That's right.
2: Sorry, not sorry.
0: Yeah. Thank you guys for stopping by.
1: Yeah,
0: good to see you. We're remembering our friend Bill Cody here on WSM. So many people are coming by and waving and stopping in. I see David Reed is standing by. We're going to talk to him in just a little bit as well. We've been playing some really cool clips, Zach, by the way. I heard the one with he and Charlie Chase earlier when they were talking about... You know, I was working with Charlie at Fox 17 at the time, and Bill and I became friends years before we ever worked together.
3: Mm-hmm.
0: I think the first time we ever met, he may still have been at GAC, and I walked into the break room, or I don't remember exactly. It was at a break room situation, and that's where we met. Bill remembered better than I did.
1: Wow.
0: His memory was always so crystal clear of those things. But just in knowing him and the fact that he asked about me, we were not working together. This was in 2009. We were not working together. And he still made it a point to ask Charlie Chase, how's Kelly doing?
1: Aww.
0: And I thought, oh, my gosh. And I was pregnant at the time with a child who is now 17.
1: Yeah.
0: So
1: wild.
0: That's how
3: I got to play that clip for Kelly in studio Saturday night after the Opry. She just came by. I said, have you ever heard this clip with Charlie? And you thought I meant Matos at first.
0: Yeah.
3: Like, no, Charlie Chase.
1: Yeah.
3: It was just such, it was a cool moment. And with Reese standing here.
0: Yeah. And she said, oh my gosh. And I said, you weren't even born yet. That's how long ago that was. But just the fact that we've known each other for so very long and that we did get a chance to work together. And it was so fun when it actually happened. We saw each other at Fifth and Broad and he was hosting an event there. It was during the summer. We'd been in talks and trying to figure out if it was going to work out for me to come and join the show. And I saw him and he walked over to me and he hugged me and he goes, are we finally going to make this happen?
1: Mm.
0: And I said, I think we are. And he was like, okay,
1: it's
0: been a long time in the making.
1: Yeah.
0: And he hugged me and Reese was with me at the time and hugged her. And I just thought, oh, this is going to be fun.
1: Mm-hmm.
0: You know, sometimes you take a position and you're like, I'm not really sure how this is going to work out. And I was never, ever nervous. I was excited and I was a little anxious because, you know, it's a little something different. And getting up early again was not very appealing. But to work with Bill Cody, I would do it.
1: Right.
0: I'd get up every day at 4:30 and never think twice about it. So we're just really lucky that we get to do that.
3: We've got to take a break here.
0: Okay.
3: We've got some things, some contractual requirements that we have to fulfill.
1: Let's do that.
3: And then we'll come back with more Bill Cody memories as the bulk of us make our way over to the auditorium for Bill's memorial service. Don't know that we'll have any more in-studio guests. We might. Just stay tuned to WSM. But what we're going to do between now and 2 o'clock is just play these clips of Bill interacting with some of the biggest stars in country music and interacting with some of you who have called in or Mama Helen and things like that. We're just going to hear the best of Bill Cody for the next hour or so. And then the service will be live on WSM. And then we will you can watch it on Facebook if you listen to it on the radio, of course, streaming. Watch it on Facebook. If you're here in Nashville, you still have an hour to get here, and it is open to everyone. We've been saying the public. It is really just open to anyone. Anyone and everyone, because if you listen to Bill Cody for 5 minutes, you were Bill Cody's friend, whether he knew you or not.
0: That's right.
3: So we want to celebrate his life today with friends. And that's what we've been pleasured to do for the last 3 hours or so.

0: here on WSM. Mm-hmm. So we're just going to listen to Bill from now until we hear his memorial service. So thank you, Kelly.
1: Thank you, guys.
0: Thank you, Lexi, Jonathan, everybody who stopped by, Kyle Cantrell, David Reed, Jeff Hogue, everybody who's been in here today. It's been a pleasure these last few hours. Listeners, stay tuned. More Bill coming up next.
2: Bill Cody didn't just host a show. He carried a legacy. One song, one story, one morning at a time. Because of Bill Cody, this music, this tradition, this station matters. This is WSM, remembering Bill Cody.
3: Thank y'all so much.
4: Thursday night, Bluegrass Nights, the Springer Mountain Farm Series hosted by Eddie Stubbs rolls on through the summer. And they wanted to wait till the heat and humidity was just right before they performed. And they are the Earls of Leicester. Jerry Douglas, good morning and welcome to Coffee Country and Cody.
5: Good morning. Yes, we wanted to wait until it was nice and hot and muggy. And you could stick your face up to a floodlight and pretend it was the 4th of July and you're on stage. Swallow some bugs.
4: Charlie Maddox is in here with me this morning. Charlie will be out on the plaza doing a little picking before you guys go on in the air-conditioned comfort of the Ryman. Charlie, who have you got? And also, Puckett's picking on the plaza.
5: Puckett's picking on the plaza.
6: Indeed, Billy Boys. Puckett's picking on the plaza with the aforementioned Charlie Parton. And live music starting at 6 with Freshwater Creek.
4: Rolls right off your tongue when you say that.
6: Sometimes better than others, yes.
4: Yes. Jerry Douglas, there's probably an instrumental called that.
5: There is now.
4: There will be by Thursday night. Tell us about the Earls of Leicester, the royalty that will gather there on stage, and how this idea, this play on words from Leicester Flatt and Earl Scruggs, has become a part of your musical life in addition to all the other things you do, most famously Alison Krauss and Union Station. When did this all become a reality?
5: I was doing a dobro overdub on a record for Johnny Warren, who is in the Earls of Leicester. And there are no lesser Earls of Leicester.
4: No, just greater Earls of Leicester?
5: They're all level-headed Earls. Yeah, they're all grown as tall as they're going to grow. Some of them have beards, some of them don't. I was doing an overdub for Johnny Warren's record, and he plays the fiddle with the Earls of Leicester, and he is the son of Paul Warren, who actually played the fiddle with Leicester Flatt and Earl Scruggs. So I was doing an overdub for him, and I heard Charlie Cushman's banjo and Johnny's fiddle and by dobro at the same time. And I said, man, that is as close as it gets, meaning to the real band. If you've never played in the band, this is it.
2: WSM remembers Bill Cody.
4: Garth Brooks. So if you had to pick a favorite classic song, what would it be?
7: Hands down, I've always said that He Stopped Loving Her Today was the greatest written country song ever, Bobby Braddock. But to tell you the truth, my favorite country song of all time, Cal Smith's Country Bumpkin. That's just classic for me.
4: Excellent choice.
2: 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Thank you, Bill.
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9: Hey, I'm Zach Bennett, and this is the Pure American Country Radio Minute. And on this date in 1937, Waylon Jennings was born in Littlefield, Texas. Before he became one of the defining voices of outlaw country, Waylon was a West Texas kid with a guitar, a radio dream, and a sound that didn't fit neatly into Nashville's rule book. He worked early in his career as a DJ, played bass for Buddy Holly, and then survived the tragedy of giving up his seat on the plane that crashed on the day the music died. But Waylon's biggest impact came later, when he helped push country music towards something rougher, freer, and definitely more personal. With songs like Are You Sure Hank Done It This Way, Good Hearted Woman, and Luke and Buck, Texas, Back to the Basics of Love, Waylon Jennings became more than a hit maker. He became a movement. 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
14: Hello, everybody, and welcome to this edition of Tennessee Wildcast. We're glad you're tuning in. We got an awesome show lined up for you today, and we're back at Region 3 with Miss Mimi Barnes.
15: Here again. Thanks How are for you? Coming over. I'm great.
14: I'm great, too. I'm glad to be here. I think it's going to be a fun conversation today, and appreciate when you line things up over here. It's always fun.
15: Oh, I think it's we have some serious things to cover, but we've got two hams with us. So I think we're going to have some
14: Do they use ham radios?
15: They might.
14: Do you want to introduce our guest?
15: I will.
14: Okay. I'll let you do it.
15: So we have Captain Mike Beatty, and we have a dispatcher with us, Lynn Lehman. Lehman,
14: yeah.
15: With us today, and what great employees to work with. So much fun, but they do an amazing job in this region. Very proud of the work that they do.
14: Yeah, this is a little bit different show. We have not done one on the work of dispatchers and that sort of thing, so this is going to be a fun conversation.
15: Yeah, Lynn is, our dispatchers in the region are top-notch, and Mike oversees them along with so many other duties, and I think it'll be neat to dive into, because I don't think the general public recognizes this role that we have that's so critical and crucial.
14: Yeah, I think so. Let's dive in then. Mike, do you want to introduce yourself first, and then introduce Lynn for us, maybe?
16: Yeah, my name's Lieutenant Mike Beatty.
15: Lieutenant.
16: I want to correct you there.
15: I gave you
16: in the middle of your spiel.
15: Sorry,
14: got a promotion on Wildcat.
15: I knew that.
16: I was like, hey.
15: No pay raise.
16: But I've been here with the agency about going on a little over 21 years, and been in this role as regional lieutenant for about 7.5 years. So this is one of my dispatchers, Lynn Lehman. He hired him several years ago. He came to us from Roane County. Really good dispatcher. I'll let him tell you some more about it, about himself.
17: I dispatched for Roane County 911 for 6 years. October the 8th, I'll be full-time here 2 years. I worked a year part-time while I was still at Roane County. I wish I'd found this job a long time ago.
15: Because you love us, and I
17: exactly.
15: know that.
14: Mike, let's jump in on you for just a minute. Your career with the agency, tell us a little bit about that, and what led you to work in this field. Did you always grow up in the outdoors?
16: Yeah, I've always hunted and fished all my life, and that's all I ever wanted to do since I was a little bitty kid. The first time I seen a green truck, I was like, that's what I want to do. I want to be a game warden. So went to school, got my degree, went to Tennessee Tech, graduated from there, got hired on the agency in 2005. When I first got hired on, I went to Sumner County. I was in Sumner County for 2 years, and then started getting the urge to go back home. So home was Putnam County for me, so I close county next door to DeKalb County. I transferred to DeKalb County, was in DeKalb County for several years as an officer, and then got promoted to sergeant, then transferred to Putnam County, was a sergeant in Putnam County for several years. And then when Joey Ray, my predecessor of this position, retired, I applied for this position and got this position, been here for the last seven and a half years.
15: And your job is really varied. Share a little bit about what you oversee.
16: Well, of course, I oversee the dispatchers. There's not really a lot to oversee because they do such a great job. You know, everything, you know, they do is just top notch. Not really a whole lot you have to do to supervise them when they already know what they're doing better than I do. So, but I do oversee dispatch. I'm over training of our new officers in the region. We get new officers in here. I'm overseeing that, training with the sergeants and doing the FTO program and stuff, helping with that. I'm also over our evidence here. When an officer sees evidence, I'm oversee it, of storing the evidence and everything, making sure everything's taken care of and given back and returned and stuff like that. I'm also over dart guns and drugs. If we have to use the dart animals and stuff, I'm over that stuff too.
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4: And on this afternoon and June, we are remembering Bill Cody, my friend and the friend of not just me, but millions of people. Hello, everyone. I'm Kyle Cantrell, here with you on WSM as a former voice on this station, but once again, glad to be back, and glad especially to be back as we pay tribute to Bill Cody. At the time, and if you missed our earlier segment, I'll tell this, at the time that I first became aware of Bill Cody, I was fortunate to be the program director of WSM, and we were looking for a guy to host the morning show. And as you know, Bill got the job. I was contacted by him, and not only did that begin a great association of Bill Cody and WSM, but it was a great association for me, because Bill became a great friend in many ways, and truly somebody that is going to leave a hole in my heart for a long time now that he's gone. But you could say that about any of the folks who've spoken on the station today, and the many others who are milling around. It's been sort of like a reunion, somewhat akin to what we had last fall when WSM celebrated its 100th birthday, and we had a lot of station alumni on. And I'm sitting here right now with three great friends who have been a part of my life and a part of WSM from years past, and would know a whole lot about Bill Cody. I'm just going to go left to right here as I'm looking at him. Tom Atkinson is here. Tom is the former public relations director. I don't know what your title was, but you were the guy who spoke for all things Opryland, WSM, Grand Ole Opry, you name it. If it was happening around here, you talked about it, which meant you probably know more stories than anyone. Is that correct?
23: I over 22 years, I encountered so many new businesses. I got educated in industries I never expected to be, radio being the core of them, and knowing Bill was just a real treat of it. The company, we were already Gaylord Entertainment Company by the early 90s, and we were building a theme park in San Antonio, and Fiesta, Texas. Mm-hmm. And I met Bill then, because I was doing publicity work for Fiesta Texas, and he was at KKYX. And then when he came up here, he liked to say, he said, I was one of the first people he ran into. And I said, man, this is like old home week. It's just great to have you as part of this family. Yeah. Just really, really very, very cool.
0: It's so interesting that you had that earlier encounter with him. And then I'm sure you probably wrote a press release about his arrival here.
23: Absolutely, yes. And that was what was so much fun about handling public relations for Opryland and Gaylord Entertainment, was the good things we got to talk about and the people that made the company what it was.
0: Yeah, we heard a story earlier, and Zach over here was telling it, about the little live shot that Bill did when they opened the Hangman. You remember the Hangman in the theme park?
23: Our last roller coaster, yes.
0: I'm sure you devoted a lot of time and energy promoting that too, but he was telling about the morning, and you'll have to fill in here, Zach, but the morning that Bill did a live remote from the Hangman roller coaster and ended up, what was it, dropping the mic or something while the roller coaster was...
3: Yeah, he was wearing a lavalier mic, and it had fallen off in the middle of the ride or something. And he said all you could hear was just the noise of, the wind hitting the microphone.
0: I thought Tom might remember that.
23: Well, and the other one I remember, by the way, was the log flume ride. And I did an on-air live with Don Aaron on that, and it was just one of the funniest bits you have ever heard in your life, because we went down that last drop, and there's Don just saying, whoa, doggies, look at this.
0: Well, that reminds me of a story when Don Aaron and I decided to ride the Grizzly River Rampage on a cold March day. It was when the first day the park was open with this ride.
23: And wrong move.
0: We got drenched. Yeah, that was. We ignored those signs that said you will get wet on this attraction.
23: Absolutely, yes. Well, and since we're in the Acuff House, one of the circumstances of riding the Grizzly River Rampage was Mr. Acuff said he wanted to ride, and there was no saying no to him.
0: Right.
23: And it was a couple of guys from the operations department, our staff photographer Donnie Beecham. I was in the mix, and I knew the ride well enough that it got to a certain point where I knew that boat was going to rotate and go underneath a waterfall, and Mr. Acuff was in the wrong seat.
3: Oh, no.
23: It was agony. And you know the old term of wet hen?
0: Yeah.
23: He was madder than a wet hen. He got off the ride, and he said, he reached in his back pocket and pulled out his wallet and was squeezing water out of it. And he said, y'all told me I was going to get wet. You didn't tell me I was going to get this wet.
0: Right.
23: But Bill was involved with, not with that anecdote, but lots of things, and was just such a delight to be with, and he made everybody so comfortable. Yeah.
0: Also have here with us today one of our perennial folks at WSM who played so many roles around the station and was just always one of the bright, smiling faces in the days that I was there, and it was so good to always know she'd be around, and that's Nancy Stewart. Nancy, it's great to see you.
5: Good to see you, Kyle.
0: And you have a special relationship with Bill Cody that actually, as is the case with Tom, predated his coming to the station, right?
5: Exactly, yes. Bill and I worked together at WVLK in Lexington in the late 70s.
0: Lexington, Kentucky.
5: Kentucky. Mm-hmm. He did nights, 7 to midnight, and then I was fortunate enough to be hired to do overnights. So I had to follow him. And it was a dream come true, because you would hear him on the radio, and you just was like in awe of him. And I'll never forget the first day I met him. He was known back then as Cowboy Bill Cody. He was wearing blue jeans, a pressed white shirt, boots, and a big belt buckle and a big cowboy hat. And he was like, come on in here, welcome, and everything. And then we ended up going different stations. He moved to Louisville to WHAS. In fact, WHAS wanted to hire him when he was younger. They didn't realize how young he was, and they were like, nope, you got to be at least 18 for us to hire you. So as soon as he turned 18, they brought him to Louisville, And then in the late 70s, no, late 80s and 90s, I was fortunate enough to come to WSM to work. I worked on the FM.
0: Remember that well.
5: And Bill was driving through from San Antonio. He was in San Antonio at the time. And he was going back to Kentucky to see his mom. And he heard me on the air, and he stopped by and came by the radio station. They were blessed enough that they allowed him to come back and see me back then. You know, you didn't know if anybody, what they might do and everything. And it was just such a blessing to see him again, because it had been years since I had seen him. And one of the last things he told me, he said, "Nancy, if they ever open up the morning show on WSM AM, please let me know." Well, December of 93, Larry Black decided to leave and everything, and all of a sudden it dawned on me, Bill. So I called him, not realizing it was his birthday, because this was before Facebook and all that. So you didn't know. I didn't know it was his birthday. I just knew it was Christmas time. So I called, and I got the receptionist on the phone. I said, "Please let me speak to Bill Cody. I'm a friend of his from Kentucky. I really need to talk to him." So she put me through. The phone was rang. I'm like, "Come on, Bill, pick up. And he finally did. And Bill always called me sis. So I called him my brother. I loved him like a brother. He was like just a year younger than me. And he answered the phone, and I said, "Bill, this is your sis. Merry Christmas. Your job's open." I said, "Get your air check, your resume, get it sent to Kyle Cantrell." I said, "I'm going to talk to Kyle as soon as I get off the phone." I said, "I'm going to tell him your information is coming." And as the story goes, the rest is history.
0: The rest is history.
5: And I was so excited when you hired him and you gave me that first memo that he had been hired. You said you had some responsibility on this, so you get the first memo. And I looked, and it was that he had been hired. And I was so excited.
0: The days of office emails, yes, and things like, yes, that, we used to announce things by handing out memos.
5: Yeah.
0: And I got to announce Bill's arrival. Well, you've actually helped here, because I was talking to Eric Markham earlier today and was trying to get straight on the chronology, mm-hmm, of how Bill came to know about the job here. And you know, I hadn't done any advertising in trade papers or anything like that. I just kind of let it be known. And so you're the one,
5: yeah,
0: that helped him know that job was open. Yeah. I'm sure I already had his contact information, though, because Bill was so persistent.
5: Yeah.
0: He had contacted me, I'm sure, as soon as he found out I had the job as program director, which had come, yeah, earlier that year. I'm sure he contacted me, you know, saying, "Hey, I'm here if you ever need me," that kind of thing. But that's yeah, interesting. Well, it's so good to have you here, because you had that role in getting him here.
5: Just a small role, but
0: that was
5: the highlight of my radio career, because I hung my headphones up in early 90s, and but it was just the highlight of my career.
0: Yeah.
5: And there was another person that I was a little instrumental, Carl Shannon.
0: Right.
5: Remember
0: Carl?
5: He was, yep, a friend of mine. So I guess maybe I was a good planter.
0: For a while, I thought we were being invaded by Kentucky people. You know,
3: we've been running a clip the last week or so since we learned about Bill's passing of Bill telling the story about coming to WSM back on his 30th anniversary. And every one of them, you hear him say, "Nancy called me and said the job you've always wanted is yours." And so we're honored to have that Nancy in the studio with us right now.
5: Thank you. It's good to get to be back with WSM, because it will always be my heart radio station.
0: Well, I think that's the way we all feel about it. And the third person I have here is a dear friend of mine, and our relationship way predates that of ours and Bill Cody, because we had worked together for at least 12 years before Bill got to come to the station, and that's Jim Driver.
2: Hey.
0: And you're not only, you know, have you seen Bill and his arrival and had been a part of the station from the very start when Bill got there, but you were actually his producer for a while.
2: Yep. My last year here at WSM, I was Bill's producer.
0: Yeah.
2: And so I was just thinking, as I was sitting down here, my last shift on WSM was with Bill, and here I am back today saying goodbye to Bill.
0: So. Well, you don't get to know anybody as well as you do when you sit across from them on a morning show
2: right.
0: every day, as you did, and kind of, you know, kept them in check and made sure things ran on time and that they have everything they need. You got some good stories?
2: Well, going on what Nancy said, first time I saw or met Bill, I'd heard the rumors we got a new morning man coming in. And at that time, I was, I guess you could say I was the utility man at WSM, AM and FM, mm-hmm. and anything else that needed to be done. And they said they had a new AM morning man. And I thought, well, I'll have to work with him sooner or later because I'll be filling in for
0: and sooner or later
2: the
0: you
2: wonderful
0: did.
2: Kevin Anderson. And I rounded the corner at in the hallway, and there was this tall guy with a belt buckle, boots, a cowboy hat. I thought, you're not in Texas anymore.
0: That's right. You felt like you were.
2: Yeah. I thought, around here, where it's jeans and tennis shoes and T-shirts.
0: Well, we all are going to miss Bill, and it's fun to reminisce. It's sad to think about the occasion, but it's great to have these great memories because they're also positive, and we're so grateful that he's been a part of our lives. We're going to have to wrap up here, but folks, thanks for coming in for just a minute or two. And yes, Tom.
23: One quick one that just shows how fun radio can be with good lines that make you think just a little bit. Bill told me one of his favorite callers, excuse me, one of his favorite callers was somebody who was a devoted WSM listener, and she says, yes, I go to bed every night with Eddie Stubbs and wake up with Bill Cody.
0: Oh, my. For her, it probably didn't get better than that. So, well, that's a good note to end it on. It has been a privilege to get to be here, and I want to thank WSM for letting me come back for a few minutes today and talk about Bill Cody. For my part, I can say, and one thing that perhaps has been brought out today, but I want to make sure everyone knows, Bill Cody was a man of God, and he prized his relationship with the Lord higher than anything else, and his family next. I got to visit with his family at the visitation just a few minutes ago. It will be difficult for them to fill that hole, but just know that Bill Cody is where he needs to be right now, and I'm grateful for his friendship, as I know we all are. So we'll turn it back over to you, Zach. This is WSM. I'm Kyle Cantrell. God bless you. Thank you for listening, and take it away, sir.
3: I think we're going to have one more set of folks come in here and speak on the air here in just a couple minutes.
0: Sounds great.
3: Before we play some Bill clips and then send it over next door to the Opry House. So I'm going to play one of the lighter moments of Bill's tenure here. It's something about an ostrich.
6: My 15th anniversary, we celebrated with the travel writers here at the Gaylord Opryland Resort and Convention Center in the Delta over the weekend, mm-hmm. lunchtime.
7: And I was present for the high-level powwow between you and Chef Swan, the executive chef here at Gaylord mm-hmm. Opryland, discussing mm-hmm. the menu. It was really, it sounded really good. I mean, it just, the some of the things he came up with were not only unique, but really tasty sounding.
6: I told him, I said, I grew up with a farm mama, mm-hmm. even though my father, when I was growing up, was a minister, but both my folks had grown up cotton farm families. So everything was fattening and fried. So we started with fried okra, mm-hmm. local grown greens, spicy red pepper, this some sort of sauce. I'm not exactly sure what, but then buttered biscuits. Everything, you know, Mama's famous for her biscuits back home. Mm-hmm. And we had peach preserves and clover honey to go with the biscuits.
7: Oh, my.
6: And then I don't know if Mama Helen would approve or not. She wouldn't in front of the congregation. She might sip some of Kix Brooks's finery from the winery.
7: Oh, yeah. The Arrington Vineyards?
6: Yes.
7: Yeah.
6: We had them represented mm-hmm. there. And then we had a bison ribeye.
7: Ooh.
6: That was the main course.
7: Ooh.
6: And then lima beans. You know how she's always talking about her lima beans, how she fixes them in the morning so they'll be ready. So she does a running.
7: With a nice pork patty.
6: And so fried weird. Macaroni and cheese tart that would just lock your jaws because Ooh. It had this Gruyere cheese.
7: Yeah. Now, tart means in like the pastry shell?
6: Yeah.
7: It was like, oh man, it was like a macaroni and cheese pie. Oh, yeah. Now, ribeye is one of my favorite cuts because it's the most flavorful, I think, because it's probably the fattiest. Now, on a bison, is it still kind of lean? Because the bison is so lean to begin with.
6: Yeah, it does have its share, some marbling in there more than other bison
7: cuts. That's the flavor.
6: But bison is so, and you can, if you're not careful, you can overdo it.
7: Oh, yeah.
6: You cook it. And I realize some people like their meat well done.
7: You know what else is like that? Ostrich. Man, you can overcook ostrich just like that.
6: Boy, you hardly hear that at a Southern dinner table. Something you never heard in Mama Helen's kitchen, I can assure you, growing up. How's that ostrich, y'all? Is it overcooked? You can't overcook it, you know. It's easy. It's so lean. It'll cook right through before you know it.
1: 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This is WSM, remembering Bill Cody.
8: We are doing just that, remembering our friend Bill Cody as we get ready for his service. It's going to be happening inside the Grand Ole Opry House. It's taking place today at 2, so we are getting very close to that, and we are going to be carrying that for you here on WSM. We welcome into the studio Michelle Capps. It's good to see you. Gus Arendale, friend, thank you for coming in.
9: Thank you.
8: And Margie McGahey. Worked with Bill for 30 years, is that right?
11: Yes.
8: 32, all the whole 32 that he was here?
11: I had been here about 6 years when Bill came.
8: Okay.
11: And I remember him strutting up through there. I think Kyle Cantrell introduced him to the sales team. And we had been used to personalities really not even appreciating the sales team that much. But with Bill, it was just like wide open. We'd been friends for years, and some of the girls are going to be here today that remember just that story of that sweet guy. Yeah, he came in just wide open.
8: Yes, he sure did. And you two were fast buddies.
11: We were. That country humor of his and mine, it just fit. And it was just always a story he'd tell me. I was always trying to get him morning show personalities to show up. And Hank Williams Jr. was a tough one. But I found out that Merle Kilcore, and he was at an event, so told Bill about it, so we went. And, of course, he made instant friends with Merle Kilcore, and then before you knew it, he was at Hank Jr.'s place down in West Tennessee doing an interview, so we felt successful with that one.
8: That was a good one.
11: Yeah.
8: That was a good one.
11: Yeah, I love to do that because, you all did it, but it was kind of fun to bring in another end of it, too.
8: And we talked about the fact that he had nicknames for everybody, and you were just Marge every time.
11: That's it.
8: Mm-hmm. Every time.
11: Yeah. We had some other little humor I'll not mention
8: that he would
11: love to do.
8: Well, that's what we were talking about in the other room. I said there are some stories that shan't be told on the air today. We'll just keep those tucked away for another day when we're thinking about it. Gus Arendale, you have been a longtime partner and friend of not only the station but the Grand Ole Opry. And
9: thank you so much.
8: And, we're sitting inside our Simply Superior studio here on the Opry
9: Springer
8: Plaza.
9: Mountain Farm studio.
8: That's true.
9: And Bill was so good to us. I've been associated with Bill for probably about 19 years or so. Sure have.
8: Yeah.
9: And I just, one thing that I'll tell, I don't know if people know this, but Gene Shepherd and Jan Howard and I, we were all good friends. And Gene and Jan told me, Bill Cody told me this himself. Bill said that when he came to Nashville and first got here, I don't know if he had a house or apartment, what it was, but he said the first people that came to see him was Gene Shepherd and Jan Howard, and they brought him something to eat. They brought him a basket full of goodies. I always thought that was a really neat thing. And he was always around and hosted a lot, as you have the Bluegrass Nights at the Ryman. He was such a great supporter. His life, his personality was just really contagious. Mm-hmm. It was. I mean, his laugh, his grin, his delivery in his speech, it was just great. I would like to say this, too. It's really sad, and it makes you want to grieve for Bill, but let's don't grieve for Bill. Let's remember the good times that we had with Bill and how much laughter and how much good things that he brought to all of us. He really was. And Bill, he never met a stranger. One thing I'm so proud of, we had a We had a function one night, a Bill Cody appreciation function. It was the most fun. And I tell you, if you had a dictionary, and a lot of people use this, but it's so true with Bill, and you looked up just great guy, it would have Bill Cody's picture right there, right. The definition of what a great guy that he was, because he was. I don't think Bill ever was in a bad mood in his life. I really don't. He was always on top of it, always happy, always had a good thing to say, and it wasn't just, you know, just frivolous. It was something that he really thought. It was meaningful.
8: Right.
9: It was. So.
8: And he knew something about you. If he didn't know something about you, he made it a point to learn something about you.
9: I've watched
8: him in a room full of people, and he knew half the people that were already in the room. The other half he knew before he left the room.
9: Yeah. You know?
8: Yes. That's true. It was just fun to watch, man. He was a master at that.
9: He sure was. He knew how to work a room. He knew how to make people fall in love with him.
8: That's right, guys.
9: And he didn't do it on purpose. They just did it just with his personality. That's why they did. He was he was so cool.
8: He really was.
9: He really was. Yes.
8: Michelle, honey, it's so good to see you.
10: Thank you.
8: And I know, you know, you've been in with us just a little bit in the past couple years, but y'all have known each other for a very long time.
10: Oh, my goodness. I had the privilege of working 25 years with Bill at the Opry, and speaking of nicknames, he would see me and he'd say, Michelle! With that big grin on his face, you know. I can hear him now. I can see him now doing that, and you know, I'll never forget Nolan Ryan was there one night and friends with Bill, and they're standing there talking, and of course when I looked up as a Texan and I see Nolan Ryan and I go over there, and I was just like, during the commercial break, I was just so thrilled. I mean, I hardly ever did that, you know, backstage, but I was just so thrilled. Oh, it's Nolan Ryan, and you know, and so when I walked off, Bill couldn't wait to tell me that Nolan Ryan said, "Well, that Texas friend of yours is crazy, isn't she?" He loved doing that. And he also loved embarrassing my Jimmy Caps, because the few times that we, you know, they would talk Jimmy into doing the red carpet at the Country Music Hall of Fame medallion ceremony, and Bill would see Jimmy coming, and he knew it was going to embarrass him, so he really poured it on, you know, introducing Jimmy, and here we have Jimmy Capps, and you know, and in small talk, you know, and his wife Michelle, but Jimmy Capps, and Jimmy would duck that head and turn red, and Bill would just laugh to the top of his lungs because he knew what he had done, you know.
8: Yeah.
10: But what a great guy, and it's like, Gus, how could you not fall in love with him?
8: Absolutely.
10: If you didn't, there's something wrong with you.
8: Absolutely.
10: Because he was joyous and just what a pleasure
8: to
10: be around.
8: You know, that was the thing. He understood where we were and what we were doing and that we were in the business of making people feel love and happiness and the music. I mean, you know, I have said a couple of times, I was like, I grew up, I was a cheerleader, and I said, I just think I'm country music's biggest cheerleader. But that really came from Bill Cody. Bill Cody was country music's biggest cheerleader.
10: Yeah, he was. Yeah. He was. He was so encouraging.
8: Yeah.
10: He was an encourager.
8: Absolutely.
10: And, you know, he would, instead of on, you know, we were friends on Facebook, but he would send me a happy birthday text. And I went back and was reading some of those, and he's like, "Happy birthday to my sweet Opry chart chick," because that's what the guys call me, you know. Opry chart chick, you know.
8: Oh, man. But,
12: you know, I think he got some of that humor that we're talking about and some of that drive from Mama Helen.
8: Oh, sure.
12: I remember we had a Thanksgiving event at the station, and Mama Helen came, and it was always fun to bring her in. So for some reason, I'm all bent over the sink washing dishes or getting something ready, and she came by, and she gave my leather pants a big slap. Bill told that. I tell you what, it was just the funniest thing. I know some of that humor and feeling, and I didn't know his dad, but I know that some of that came from Mama Helen.
8: Oh, yeah. She was a spitfire.
12: Yeah.
8: And I love that we have so much footage that we can hear. We can still hear her voice. We can still hear his voice.
12: I've
8: and
12: been
8: that we
12: listening
8: can play
12: for
8: it.
12: Days.
14: It really is. Yeah. And it's so fun to listen to him talk to people because he just had a real conversation with everybody. We've been saying, you know, all day long and even before this, it really was a master class to watch him do a quote interview. It never was an interview. Mm-hmm. It was a conversation.
9: Conversation.
14: Yeah. He was having a conversation with his friends and everybody else was invited to listen in and be a part of it. And that's what was special.
9: You know, and everybody felt that they had made it when they got to be interviewed by Bill Cody. That was the biggest thing. They really, really did. Yeah.
14: It was so cool. Something special. Well, thank you guys so much for being here today. It means the world to us. And we know we're remembering him today, but we'll remember him for years to come. Today is
9: And what a great legacy. And not only will we remember him, the Opry, the people in Nashville, but the millions of people worldwide. We'll remember Bill Cody.
14: Exactly right. Thank you, guys. Thank you for being here. Yeah. Now, if you're listening to us right now on WSM, we are going to continue on. We've got some incredible clips that we've been playing of Bill, some of the best of, which have been so fun to listen to, Zach.
3: We're actually, we've got a couple commercials we got to play, but after that, it's going to be all Bill and Mama Helen all the way up to the service. We figure what better way to end our tribute to Bill before the service than with his mama, whom he's now with again.
14: That's right. Well, we just thank you to everybody who has written to us, who has shared their thoughts and their prayers, and we continue to covet all of those prayers. It's going to be hard to move forward. I know the family truly has felt every one of those thoughts, prayers, messages, social media, just really lighting up with everybody saying how much they loved Bill and what an impact he made on them. So thank you to everybody for sharing with us. And we're going to leave you with a little Bill Cody and Mama Helen.
15: WSM remembers Bill Cody.
16: 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It's great to have you.
17: 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It's always good to talk to you. Always good to hear you, man. You sound great coming across the airwaves, no doubt. And it's good to see you always. And yeah, thanks for having me.
15: 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Thank you, Bill.
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4: I'm First Alert meteorologist Melanie Layden. A beautiful sunny day today with temperatures only reaching the 70s and low humidity. Overnight lows falling down to the 50s in many spots. It'll be nice again tomorrow before the heat cranks back up by the middle of the week.
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6: Whispering Bill Anderson. I just brought you on.
5: I've had worse introductions. I did a show one time in Miami, Florida, and there was a legendary disc jockey down there named Cracker Jim Brooker. He was probably the worst MC that ever existed. And one night we were in Miami getting ready to do a show, and Farron Young was the headliner on the show. This is the greatest introduction I ever got. Farron was the headliner. But Farron was not there when the show started. Well, the audience wasn't expecting to see Farron, but Cracker Jim goes out on the stage. He says, "Folks, welcome to our show. Farron Young's not here, but he'll be here." And it just like turning a hose on the audience and just chilling them down, you know. So just before I was going on, Farron comes in the back door. So here's my introduction. Folks, Farron Young is here. The great Farron Young has come in. He's here. He'll be on the stage in a minute. In the meantime, here's Bill Anderson. Now try going out on the stage and entertaining after that.
2: Thank you, Bill, for 32 years of great memories, for your passion, your kindness, and for being a worthy steward of the WSM radio tradition.
13: Y'all not on your job this morning. I've called twice. No one answered.
6: Well, see, when we sometimes, I know you find it's hard to believe, but we have other things going on.
13: This is my last time to call.
6: We just put you on hold.
13: Well, how long?
6: And not now. I mean, we're good now. But earlier, we put you on hold, and you were so impatient, I'm sure, with your crushing social schedule.
13: I'm fixing to go to the swimming therapy.
6: Oh, are you?
7: I hear that's going well, Mama Helen. This is Charlie.
13: Oh, it's going great. Yeah. I'm ready to go. Got my bikini on with a robe around me. And you know what?
6: What?
13: You don't have to come back for Mother's Day. You can just send me a gift, okay? Oh.
6: All right.
13: A gift. I'm sorry your meal wasn't good Sunday.
6: That's fine. I mean, you paid for it, and so and you wanted to go to the Chinese buffet, and
13: yeah. Well, we don't have as much to offer around here. We'll soon have a Sonic.
6: Yeah, I know. Central Kentucky. When I think of a major Chinese population and good food, Central Kentucky is not where I see that.
18: Yeah, for those of you who ask, yes, she is my real life mama, Mama Helen.
13: This old man, this young man, went into McDonald's. It says McDonald's. And he noticed this older man and his wife sitting there, and they just ordered one meal. Have you heard this?
6: No.
13: So he watched this older man, and he divided the hamburger and half, and he counted out the fries, one for him, one for her, until each had half of them.
6: Uh-huh.
13: Then he poured half of the soft drink into an extra cup and set it in front of his wife.
6: All right.
13: The old man, he started to eat, and his wife just sat there watching him with his hands folded, you know. And so the young man thought, well, I'm going to ask him if I could purse just another meal for him so they wouldn't have to split theirs. The old man said, oh, no, we've been married 50 years, and everything has always been and always will be 50-50.
6: Yeah.
13: So the young man, then he asked the wife if she was not going to eat. And then she said, not yet. It's his turn with the teeth. Oh, gosh.
6: Hey.
13: Y'all didn't laugh.
6: Snyder couldn't have done better, I'm telling you. Yeah, we've got a spot for you when Snyder needs a day off at the opera. We're going to slide you right in there, Mama. Well, listen, I got to go to work.
13: Well, I have too, so thank you.
6: Okay, I love you.
13: I got to share my teeth. Bye-bye.
6: Bye.
2: 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This is WSM, remembering Bill Cody.
18: Yeah, for those of you who ask, yes, she is my real-life mama, Mama Helen.
7: Mama Helen, how are you?
13: Yeah, I wondered if I was on the air. I mean, if I was real this morning or not. See, my cable, they were working on up and down the streets yesterday up in that bucket.
7: Oh, yeah.
13: They had Judge Judy on where Jay Leno was supposed to be.
6: Oh, my Lord.
7: Oh, that's not good.
13: And it was a mess, and really.
7: You know what my mama's gotten hooked on? Oprah. You ever watch Oprah, Mama Helen?
13: Yes, I do. Yeah. And I watch Dr. What's his name?
7: Oh, Dr. Phil?
13: Yeah, oh, okay. Dr. Phil. And I'm not into this here.
6: What's your favorite show?
13: Well, he gives away prizes. You gives away money. He's a comedian, but he's got his own
6: Drew Carey and Price is Right.
13: No, it's not that.
7: No, no, Howie Mandel and
13: not him.
7: Oh, okay.
13: But anyway, I watch that, and sometimes I watch the doctors and see what they know that I don't know. Charlie?
7: Yes.
13: Charlie, are
7: yes.
13: you there?
7: I am here, yes.
13: Well, I don't know much. You can tell that. I told him the power of my TV's off, so I thought, well, I'll tune y'all in.
6: Mm-hmm.
13: I always, most of the time, do. Sometimes it's pretty scratchy, but it's plain this morning.
6: Yeah. Well, that's
13: I can
6: just,
13: hear
6: that's...
13: every word y'all say.
6: Well, I've got to go to work.
13: Okay, well, I have too. Mm-hmm. I'm going in here and sit down and see the
6: if
13: TV's
6: if they don't
13: on.
6: Get that cable straightened out, Charlie Mattis, he's a cable man. He knows all about television. I'll have him come up there and fix that for you.
13: I'll talk to y'all later.
6: Okay, then.
13: Bye-bye.
6: I love you.
13: Love you. Bye.
2: Gone from the studio, forever part of the station. This is WSM, remembering Bill Cody.
18: Yeah, for those of you who ask, yes, she is my real-life mama, Mama Helen.
13: And I guess I'm doing all right. I'll ask you about this and see if you think I am.
6: Hmm.
13: I went and got in my car the other morning.
6: Yeah.
13: I hadn't started it for a few days, and the weather was where I could get out and go two or three places. So I got in there, and I was trying to start my car with a seatbelt buckle. You know what I'm saying?
6: Oh,
13: the
6: seatbelt
13: buckle.
6: Yeah. Were you?
13: When I pulled it around me, I was trying to start the car with it.
6: My goodness.
13: Honest.
6: That's why they encourage people not to drink and drive.
13: That's the truth, and I thought, Lord have mercy. Then you think, well, where was your key? Well, I don't know. It was laying there somewhere, and I finally thought, well, what am I doing? So I put the seatbelt. You do put it around you, don't you?
6: Yes, you do. Yeah, but only after you've started your car with the little buckle piece.
13: Yeah, I was trying to start it with that buckle.
6: Did it start with the buckle?
13: No, it wouldn't fit in the hole. And really, now Trent and I are lying about this. And I thought, well, what am I trying to do? So I realized I came to my senses.
6: Yeah.
13: And I had my key. But anyway, well, it started in... I don't know.
6: Where
13: much.
6: Were you going in such a hurry that you had to use your seatbelt buckle to start your car?
13: I have to make some rounds, you know, Walmart and Kroger's and the drugstore and all of that, you know.
6: Right.
13: And but if you want to know anything, ask me.
6: Did you go to church Sunday?
13: Yes.
6: Did you?
13: I can't think of anything. I just thought I'd dial you and see what y'all are doing.
15: We honor a voice that helped define this radio station, Bill Cody.
13: Hello?
1: What are you doing, gal?
13: I'm trying to thaw out.
1: Are you?
13: Yeah.
1: Well, get in the house.
13: I got Charlie's message yesterday.
1: Did you?
13: And
1: where were you? We called it. You shouldn't have been out.
13: I'm telling you, why do y'all get so alarmed? I don't sit in here all the time. I don't know what I was doing. And I heard Charlie say, does she not have so-and-so like some of this, what do you call it? And I tell you.
1: You don't. What happened was, well, it just. What was
7: yeah,
1: it?
7: Yeah, we dialed your number, Mama Helen, and it rang a bunch of times, and then it just kind of went beep. And it was, well, there was no one that said, hi, you've reached Mama Helen.
13: Yeah, you know? But see, I have one that when I come in, I can see two calls on.

0: How do you know? Want to call?
1: Oh yes, oh yeah. Yes, I do. I see all these dope heads out there getting theirs. You know what I'm saying?
2: The songs will keep playing. The stories will keep being told. Because the legacy of Bill Cody lives on at WSM.
3: Yeah, for those of you who ask, yes, she is my real-life mama, Mama Helen.
1: Could I tell this little joke?
3: Yeah, I hope
1: it's
3: you will.
1: It's kind of lengthy.
3: Uh-huh.
1: Now, I got this out of a church bulletin, First Baptist over here.
3: Well, that's pretty safe.
1: This old man, this young man went into McDonald's. It says McDonald's. And he noticed this older man and his wife sitting there, and they just ordered one meal. Have you heard this?
3: No.
1: So he watched this older man, and he divided the hamburger in half, and he counted out the fries, one for him, one for her, until each had half of them.
3: Uh-huh.
1: Then he poured half of the soft drink into an extra cup and set it in front of his wife.
3: All
1: right. The old man, he started to eat, and his wife just sat there watching him with his hands folded, you know. And so the young man thought, well, I'm going to ask him if I could purse just another meal for him so they wouldn't have to split theirs. The old man said, oh, no, we've been married 50 years, and everything has always been and always will be 50-50.
3: Yeah.
1: So the young man, then he asked the wife, if she was not going to eat. And then she said, not yet, it's his turn with the teeth. Oh, gosh.
3: Hey,
1: y'all didn't laugh.
3: Snyder couldn't have done better, I'm telling you. Yeah, we've got a spot for you when Snyder needs a day off at the opera. We're going to slide you right in there, Mama. Well, listen, I got to go to work.
1: Well, I have too, so oh. Thank you.
3: Okay, I love you.
1: I got to share my teeth. Bye-bye.
3: Bye.
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3: 6:50 a.m. WSM with Cowboy Jack Clement. I asked him if he'd bring us his
4: lawnmower.
3: No. That's his leaf blower.
4: Leaf blower.
3: John, run over and open the door so we can get better sound. Oh, they're going to stop now. Yeah, right outside our studio door. Oh, yeah.
5: Mm.
3: What key is that, Jack?
5: See?
3: Leaf blower in the key of C. Leaf blower blues, Cowboy Jack on 6:50 a.m. WSM.
2: 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Thank you, Bill. Forever part of WSM. Bill Cody. A trusted voice, a kind soul, a WSM original.
3: Yes, good morning. Welcome to WSM.
1: This is Mama Helen.
4: Mama Helen.
1: Oh, Charlie, I just love you.
4: You look, Mama Helen, you look so good. I was just bragging on you earlier this morning.
1: Well,
4: good
1: I heard you. Thanks for the compliment.
4: Well, you're welcome.
1: Oh, I did hear you all. Y'all been playing some fine music.
6: Well, that's your specialty.
1: And yeah. I just been dancing around here a while ago. That last one, oh, I was just a-twisting around here.
6: Well,
1: you should have seen me. One thing, I'm happy I'm leaving the campsite this morning. I'm cleaning up.
6: Are you?
1: I haven't shook the covers on my bed. I'll have to ask the lady of the house if she's going to wash those sheets or not. But anyway, I've got it all packed, and I want y'all just a good team. And if you ever need any reference, you know my number. Okay?
6: Well, it's always possible in radio that we will need reference.
4: Yes.
6: It has befallen both of us along the way.
1: Play off one another real well. And your wife was great this morning.
3: Wasn't she?
1: Yeah, she was. Really?
3: Just a natural.
4: Yeah. Now, Mama Helen, is your hand sore from signing all the autographs?
1: Oh, Lord, I've got writer's cramp.
6: Yeah, he even had the offer to sign at church yesterday out in the vestibule after the service.
3: Wow.
1: Yeah.
6: But she said she didn't have any 8x10 glosses.
4: See, if you charge, they can't stay a nonprofit. And so.
6: She felt like it'd be sacrilegious to sign the church fans.
1: Yeah,
6: so.
1: But I didn't know I did reach so far and wide. That is so sweet in it. Because, really, I'm just what you see is what you get up there at Cross Plains Saturday. You know, that's me, wasn't it, Trent?
6: Oh, yes.
1: That was it. Oh, and I don't like to be around people that's not jolly. You know, there's no use of that. You're not going to

0: this world, through this world, but one time, and at my funeral, all I want is happiness, just laughing at me and all that.
1: So you don't think you don't think you're reincarnated from something like this is another trajectory for you as this time Mama Helen, but maybe you were something else before?
0: Yeah, like an opossum, opossum or something like that.
1: Yeah, maybe you could have been.
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1: Would you welcome to our studio, we have Ranger Doug, Too Slim, Woody Paul, Joey the Cowpoke King. They are Riders in the Sky. What do you got for us, gentlemen?

And in a great big Western howdy, it's Riders in the Sky, America's favorite cowboys, bring you the best in Western music live and direct from the Bill Cody Show on WSM 650, because it's the cowboy way.

0: Riders in the Sky, live on 650 AM WSM, under the direction. Come on in here, Kelly Corcoran, from the Nashville Symphony. And they cued you to yodel. When they say take it, you got to take it, girl. Come on. I heard them talking to you about that off the air. Riders in the Sky and the Nashville Symphony. 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
1: Next week, Riders in the Sky is performing with the Nashville Symphony Thursday, Friday, and Saturday night. And we are thrilled because you guys are fantastic. And on the first half of the program, we're going to be playing some other great orchestral cowboy music, like John Williams' Cowboy Overture and some things from Rodeo by Copeland, like Hoedown and Buckaroo Holiday, and just we're so excited because you guys are fantastic, and we're just thrilled that you're going to have you with the orchestra.
2: I know, it's a big thrill. We've been wanting to play with the National Symphony for about 20 years now, and it's finally come to fruition, so it's a great thrill for us. We play with symphonies all around the country, so it's a great. Yep. It'll be great
3: Boston
2: to do it.
3: Boston Pops.
2: Yeah, we've done.
0: There is something
2: Los
0: about
2: Angeles
0: cowboy music and that whole symphonic sound that it is, as much as you love the simplicity of what you guys did as a quartet here this morning.
4: It's very simple.
0: With that lush string arrangement
2: thing. Go on now.
0: Beef. It's what's for dinner.
2: That's right.
0: You know, what is that particular piece of music?
1: Isn't it? Hoedown?
2: Yeah. From he called it Rodeo. He didn't.
1: Right.
2: That was added later on.
4: She knows.
0: Now, I notice you have
1: calling it Rodeo in our concert.
2: Leave it to the Nashville Symphony, the Grammy-winning symphony, to do it right.
3: To do it right.
0: Yeah. You guys are approaching Valentine's Day. Who's the romantic in the Riders?
2: Oh,
0: in the
2: gosh.
0: Sky?
2: Well,
0: who's the guy who always...
3: All of us are pretty romantic.
0: Are you?
3: In that regard, let me send a big shout-out to Mrs. Quiggins, Q's Critters at Aiken School, who are listening to this show.
0: All right!
3: Second grade, Quiggins Critters.
2: Well, yeah. Isn't that great? It's a big day on the ranch. You know, I shop at Fredericks of Deadwood. And I've picked up a peekaboo bucking cinch that I think is going to be really... I think it's going to be a
3: romance rides the range, you know.
5: Brokeback Mountain here.
2: No. But on the range, that long.
3: Just those little brown-eyed darlings.
2: That's right. That's right.
0: Coffee Country, Cody Snyder.
6: Yes, line one for Mike Snyder. Dr. Snyder will see you now. He is seeing patients. Do you give your copay to the receptionist in the lobby?
7: Okay.
6: Yes, thank you. Mike, you have a call. A call has poured in.
5: All right. What is it? Hello.
7: Good morning, Mike. This is Linda Perry.
5: Hey, Linda. How you doing?
7: I'm doing just fine. Ron and I wanted to say good morning to you. We're on our way to work.
5: Well,
7: and we haven't lost track of you, even though we haven't been to the doctor to see you. And we hope to get out to Music Valley to see you while you're out there at the theater.
5: Yes, come on out, and while you're going, you go to work and make money, and then come down there and give it to me. We need some. It's been a long winter.
0: By the way, you start at 3 tomorrow.
5: Oh, yeah.
0: You asked me to check the time.
5: Yes,
0: 3 o'clock
5: right.
0: At Studio A tomorrow for your debut.
5: Okay. Linda, are you going to be off work by 3?
7: Unfortunately, I'm going to East Tennessee for the weekend.
5: Yeah, well...
0: Well, don't say it like that. East Tennessee, I've been there. It's nice. I mean, that's not an unfortunate thing.
5: It ain't going to help my family none.
7: I'm sorry about that. The last time, we did go down to Gleason for the Sweet Potato Festival.
0: Yeah.
7: When your daughter was, I believe she was princess or queen?
5: Yeah.
7: Yeah.
5: Yeah, she got Miss Tater Town last year.
7: We went down, and we were hoping to see you, but everybody informed us that you were out of town that weekend.
5: Yeah. I had a job from work.
0: Actually,
7: they
0: had locked him up.
7: That.
0: But they just didn't want the publicity. Listen, we got to run, but thank you for checking in this morning.
7: No problem, Mike, and we look forward to hearing you all the time.
5: Thank you.
8: We honor a voice that helped define this radio station, Bill Cody. Thank you, Bill.
0: Ricky Skaggs is in the house, y'all. Now, what were you, for people who don't know, what were your parents' names?
9: Hobart and Dorothy.
4: Skaggs.
6: Now, Hobart,
4: you talk about the finest people.
6: What was his background? What did he do for a living? How did he come to this music? Was that
4: he played music just growing up as a kid in Kentucky, and I don't think I ever asked him, Dad, where did you get your first guitar? You know, I mean, he probably ordered it from Sears Roebuck, you know, like a bunch of those folks from Eastern Kentucky got, you know, and but he kind of was self-taught, never had no lessons, and just learned to sing, you know, and had a love for music in his heart, you know, and he was a welder, and so he traveled. He helped build the Paradise plant down there, the TVA plant. He helped build that. As a matter of fact, that's where he got his back hurt really, really bad. Someone was carrying a piece of really heavy pipe with him, and they dropped their end, and my dad just, you know, bore the whole weight of that pipe on his back and crushed two vertebrae, and he was really never able to be, you know, normal again. You know, a lot of pain he lived with, you know, but he loved to sit around and pick and sing. And, you know, I mean, he'd one more you to death, you know, about midnight or 1 o'clock. He'd say, son, I know you're tired now. Let's just do one more and I'll let you go to bed, you know. And then we'd do another, you know. And he said, nah, come on now, just one more. I said, Dad, you told me that 40 minutes ago. But I'm so glad. Had he not, you know, pushed me and encouraged me and just got behind me and kept pushing, I would have never, you know, become what I am. There's no way in the world. I just didn't have it in me. I mean, he drew it out of me.
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8: 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Thank you, Bill.
6: Garth Brooks, what's your earliest memory of country music? If you had to pick a moment in time that just jumps out at you and you go, ah, I remember.
9: Oh, no, no doubt, man. That's growing up as a child of my father. I mean, we talk about Haggard, Jones. You want to go over every classic hit of Johnny Horton's greatest hits. That's what our house was. So everything from Comanche to Johnny Reb.
6: Oh, yeah.
9: North to Alaska, you know.
6: All for the love of a girl.
9: Oh, my gosh. And what about, see that squirrel up in the tree? It's made there on the ground. Hear their barking call of love for the happiness they've found. Whispering Pines. My God, yeah. what a great song. So that and, you know, songs that I, as a kid, immediately went to from George Jones, like Running Bear, Root Beer, White Lightning, Haggard's. Haggard never did songs for kids, so how come as a kid you love I've Got Swinging Doors, a Jukebox, and a Bar Stool? And then when you get into college, you find songs like What Have You Got Planned Tonight, Diana?
6: Oh, that may be my favorite Merle Haggard performance ever. About the gold rush in Alaska.
9: Yeah.
6: Oh, my goodness. Garth, I can't believe you remembered that one.
9: Oh, I love that stuff.
6: So if you had to pick a favorite classic song, what would it be? If you just picked one.
9: Hands down, I've always said that He Stopped Loving Her Today was the greatest written country song ever, Bobby Braddock. But to tell you the truth, my favorite country song of all time, Cal Smith's Country Bumpkin. That's just classic for me.
6: Excellent choice.
8: 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Thank you, Bill.
6: I can't hear anything in my headphones. Can you? Thank you. Larry Gatlin's only been here 30 seconds, and look how distracted you already are, Charlie. What's that? I'm trying. Wait a minute. Hey, hold on. Wait till Charlie comes back in the room.
10: It doesn't matter whether you can hear stuff on there or not. In your earphones, headphones, that people out in radio land can hear.
6: I know now.
10: So just keep talking. Say stuff.
6: Thank you. See, Charlie, I told you. How long would it take you for him to throw you?
10: I mean, you act like it's a big deal.
6: What, just, your arrival? It is a big deal to me.
10: Well, no, I mean, just whether
6: here.
10: You can hear on. Just keep talking.
6: 20 minutes after 8 o'clock. 6:50 a.m. WS. I thought I'd gone deaf, frankly, there for just a second, because I could hear fine just a moment. Now you know what that button does. Listen closely as Larry Gatlin tunes his mic.
10: That's what that old boy said when his wife left him and he didn't realize it. He said, oh, my God, I thought I'd gone deaf. He didn't know she was gone for 2 days. Oh, Lord God.
6: Did you just get in from Austin?
10: I mean, there are people out there right now bringing in brass billy goats off the lawn left and right. That's what I'm telling
6: you. How long ago were you in Austin, Larry Gatlin? Did you just fly in last
10: 61
6: night?
10: 61 degrees ago.
6: Yeah.
10: I was there. Actually, it was really cold. And are we on yet?
6: Yes, we're on yet.
10: I'm not supposed to be here late 30. But I'm here.
6: Yes, you are.
10: It was cold. I was in Austin yesterday. But it was cold there, too. But good gracious.
6: Have y'all had snow?
10: It's snowing. That your door is always open and your path is free
6: to walk.
10: No, we don't really. We don't have a lot of snow in Austin. We have ice storms. And boy, Texans can't drive in that crap. I'm telling you.
8: We honor a voice that helped define this radio station, Bill Cody. Thank you, Bill.
6: Steve Warner, we go back so far. All we used to have to say was the call letters.
11: That's all you had to
6: do. You could never say them enough.
11: That's back now, around the time I fell over on your show on that chair. Remember out there at the fairgrounds?
6: Live on TNN.
11: That was television,
6: sitting in two
11: baby.
6: Two director's chairs and Steve's collapsed. And yep. He caught himself somehow like a cat. Caught himself and never missed a beat.
11: If Calipari had seen that, he would have had me up there, right?
6: You'd been point guard for the Kentucky Wildcats.
11: I'm going to tell you, I couldn't do that right now,
6: Bill. If it happens this morning, he's going down.
11: Yeah, just you know, it's over.
6: What do you think about the Kentucky Wildcats? I know you love them.
11: Man, that's my team, you know, and I was sort of tossed, you know, I'm born in Indiana, but I always got that. If Kentucky and Indiana ever go head to head, my buddies always kind of razz me a little because I'm from there, but I'm a Kentucky fan. And boy, they look fantastic. I mean, what a coach and what a team. It's amazing to me that like last year, Calipari lost a bunch of his freshmen and sophomores that go right to the NBA and then he just reloads and comes right back and here he is. I mean, what a team. In my mind, of course, I'm a little prejudiced here, but it's their year, it seems like, you know, and I'll second what Sir Charles is saying. You know, it just seems like their year.
6: Charles,
11: you know?
6: Buckley, who can beat Kentucky? The Toronto Raptors.
11: I like Charles. He'll be talking about somebody that's not doing so well. He's terrible.
6: Terrible.
11: He's just terrible.
6: And Steve Warner and the band, one of the great things you guys used to do out on tour to break the monotony was get together with a local radio station and play shirts and skins, basketball. They'd get a gym someplace.
11: Oh, man, every day. When I would do shirts and skins, that would never happen now. But
6: you would be a shirt these days.
11: Oh, yeah, no question. We'll be shirts. I'd look at my guys who, yeah, and they'll be shirts too. So, you know.
12: Welcome into WSM Radio on the day that we remember Bill Cody. My name is David Reed, getting set for the memorial service over across the plaza at the Grand Ole Opry House. Thank you for your patience as we get everything in order to pay tribute to the great Bill Cody. It's been a great morning so far, hearing from his friends and family, and shortly we will go over to the Grand Ole Opry House where we will further memorialize the man who's meant so much to us personally here at WSM and to listeners all around the world over the course of his career, the great Bill Cody. But for one last time this morning, let's check in with Billy Boy and Mama Helen on WSM.
6: We were talking about home remedies, folklore, folk medicine, that sort of thing this morning. And that takes me back into my mom's birthday. We referenced that. Mama Helen, real life mama, 83 today. And it was sometimes, you know, the best ofs, you just forget how entertaining this whole thing is. Not because she's my mama. We've had some wonderful storytellers on the air this morning. And I found she had just been to the doctor last year, 1 year ago today. We call my mom on her 82nd birthday. She had just been for a physical, right? You know, I could probably stop right there. That in and of itself is pretty funny. But then
13: they've checked everything out on this here young lady, head to toe and in between. They'll figure that out. And everything's checked out. It's just some of this old medicine. He said it wasn't about head or something. So this morning, I'm working it off. You know what I mean?
6: Yeah.
13: I take it at 8 plus 8 at night. But I am not on a high, I'll tell you that.
6: Okay.
13: You have to watch it. But anyway, I have started drinking on decaffeinated coffee, but it tastes pretty good.
6: Yeah.
13: But I believe that was bringing, you know, that anxiety on. Because
6: well, sure. Yeah.
13: That with the caffeine in it.
0: Yes, ma'am.
13: And see, I can't drink too much because I get too high, you know.
0: Yeah.
13: The sun's out so bright.
0: You had breakfast?
13: Lord, if I died and went to heaven because I hadn't seen the sun. You know, it's so bright, and heaven's going to be bright, too. So.
0: Have you had breakfast?
13: Had breakfast? Lord have mercy. I got up, I guess, 6:30, but I watched the TV or news, and I had two pieces of bacon. I had an English muffin. I don't eat English muffins anymore, and I change. And I have a banana and some peach. I live a quiet life, but a good life, and don't take much to make me happy.
0: Yeah, what?
13: So, I tell you. I'll sign off and tell all of my listeners, my listeners, that Mama Helen is alive, and she's gone over the hill and started down.
0: They've heard.
13: They've
0: heard the beginning and the end here this morning on WSM. And I have to go. Charlie's waving his hand around in the air.
13: Oh, you got to go.
0: Yeah.
13: Okay, bye-bye.
0: I love you.
13: Bye.
0: Bye.
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0: We gather today to celebrate the life of Trent Klutz, who is affectionately known to many of you as Bill Cody. I want to begin by sharing with you some words that Jesus gave to the grieving sister of Lazarus more than 2,000 years ago. In John 11:25, Jesus says, "I am the resurrection and the life. The one who believes in me will live, even though they die." Jesus made a resurrection promise to this grieving sister that all who die believing in him will live again. And I want you to know two things as we begin this service today. The first is that Trent believed. And the second is that Jesus keeps his promises. So we cling to the hope of this promise that though Trent has died, he will live again at the resurrection. So even though we gather to grieve the loss of a great man, a husband, a father, a friend, an ambassador of country music, we grieve in hope because we know that it is only Trent's body that we lay to rest today. Trent's soul lives on in the presence of Jesus even now. And for that, we are thankful. Please pray with me. Dear Heavenly Father, we thank you for the great hope of the resurrection and the good news of the gospel. We ask, Father, in Jesus' name that you would bless this service today. Help us to honor Trent and to glorify you. Bless the Klutz family. Fill them up with your peace that passes understanding and give them the comfort that only you can give. We pray these things in Jesus' name. Amen.
1: Oh, but the hope of everlasting salvation. My name is John Carter Cash. I'm so grateful to be here today and to pay homage to a man who helped me feel comfortable when I brought my songs to the radio. Country music has changed through the years. Bill Cody stayed the same. And the voice behind the man and the man behind the voice were both one and the same. My wife, Anna Christina Cash, and Jamie Johnson here wrote a beautiful song. And I'm so blessed to be able to perform it with them. Anna, would you like to say something?
2: Yeah, so Jamie and I wrote this song last Monday. We had a writing session. We had been talking about our friend Bill. We didn't know what we were going to write that day, and we felt it was divinely inspired that we write the words that day. I first met Bill in 2014 when I moved to town about 12 years ago, and I was new to Nashville, and he really made me feel like I belonged, and we will be singing on my radio.

0: I'm Bill Cody. 1994, I landed my dream job. I got a call from an old colleague who'd known of my dream to get to WSM in Nashville, Tennessee one day. She called me on my birthday, December 16, 1993. Nancy Stewart. Nancy said, "The job you always wanted became available today." So I pursued Kyle Cantrell, and in time would make it, that dream come true, to come to WSM in the Grand Ole Opry.
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0: Well, it's great to hear your voice, Dwight Yoakam. It really is.
2: 6:42, this is Bill Cody, 18 till 7. Going to set myself up for the weekend in Port Aransas.
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4: Yes, she is my real life mama, Mama Helen.
5: Yeah, I wonder if I was on the air. I mean,
3: from the Grand Ole Opry House in Nashville, Tennessee. You come to see us soon. I'm Bill Cody. Good night.
6: Oh, you can clap, please. How great to hear Levi and Mama Helen. Billy Boy, Pocket Silk. Thank you, Hannah, for thinking of that. We may set a Guinness record of pocket silks in one building today. It's so fitting that we are here at the Opry House. This was his country music high holy place. And this podium was his pulpit. It's a big podium, you can tell from out there. It's bigger from behind here. And it can humble you. It can frighten you. I've been humbled here a few times, trust me. And Billy Boy, it made him larger than life. He didn't speak from it, he drove it. And if this were a show, opera show, we would have these announcer cards. And they would have fun facts about different artists who would be on the show. And Bill's announcer card would most certainly say, a member of the Country Radio Hall of Fame, a star in the Music City Walk of Fame, 2026 inductee into the Tennessee Radio Hall of Fame. And all of those things would be true. And if you had never heard Bill on the radio, you would hear those things and you would say to yourself, wow, this guy must be amazing at what he does. And that would also be true. And it barely skims the surface of who he was as a radio man, and more importantly, who he was as a man. Trying to count, I think we did over 4,000 morning shows together in our time. And somewhere I know our friend Jeannie Seely is with him, telling him, I did 5,000 in that building. Note that I said that, please. Okay. And I treasured our time on the radio. I really did. But I treasured our time off the air even more, because we would talk about everything. He wanted to know about your family. He loved hearing the stories from Rhode Island about my Aunt Bee and the crazy antics she was up to. And he sure did love his family. Rebecca, I think I know the Wheatley and Klutz lineage as well as I know my own. And I've never seen a prouder popo. Never. John Carter said, he's the same guy. And he was. The question I got more often than any question was, what was it like? What's it like to work with Bill Cody? And I said, well, the guy you hear on the radio is the guy you would meet anywhere. The same guy standing side stage here laughing and telling stories is the same guy at Thomas Drug ordering a pimento cheese sandwich and talking to whoever's behind the counter. And it'd be the same person going outside the studio window at the Opryland Hotel, going to talk to someone he'd never met before, and 5 minutes later, coming back with an incredible story and a new friend. Now, while he was the same guy, I learned very early on in my working relationship with Bill that he did not always go by the same name. About my third morning there, Louise Clark was our producer, fellow Rhode Islander, by the way. You can't script this stuff. Bill had stepped out of the studio, and Louise said, hey, could you answer that hotline and just put it on hold? I'll get to it in a second. She was editing something. I said, of course. So she finishes what she's editing, and she goes, who is it? And I go, I don't know. It's someone named Rebecca wanting to speak to someone named Trent. And Louise did exactly what you did and said, well, Rebecca is Bill's wife, and Bill is Trent. And if you listen to us at all over the 20-plus years I got to spend with him, you know, we had a lot of fun at my status as an only child. I don't say this to be funny. I say it to be true. You know, I think as an only child, I'm aware of the things I don't do well. And I'm very aware of the things I do well, right? I really am. I'm aware of that. And it did not take long working in the mornings to realize that his A game was better than my A game. And that can be humbling. And that can be crippling. But never with Bill. He wanted you to be great. He put you in the spot. If you had the best line, the joke that led to the break, the best question in the interview, he couldn't be more happy. He wanted you to be great. There are those in all walks of life that are great, and they're selfish with their greatness. They hoard it. They keep it to themselves. They don't want anybody in. I've never seen anyone in my life, in any facet of my life, who was more gracious with his talent. He just wanted you to be great. And if he listened and he heard something, he'd call and tell you, man, that interview you did was so great. Man, that opening to the Opry was so great. And anybody on our staff can tell you the exact same thing. And anybody who's ever worked with him will tell you the exact same thing. He wasn't just my friend and my coworker. He was my professor. I'd never worked at a country music station when I started at WSM. And I used to joke, but it's true, that Bill Cody and Eddie Stubbs were my country music 101. Now, as you might expect, those were very different classes. Professor Stubbs had you write the 50-page term paper on the Delmore Brothers and the history of the steel guitar. Professor Cody took you on a school road trip to Bonnaroo. Well, we all preferred Professor Cody's classes, to be perfectly honest with you. But it doesn't take a radio guru or radio junkie or someone in the business to recognize how good he was. It's instantaneous. The first time you heard him, you may not even know why. You may not know the technicalities of what he just did. You know, just what he just did was really, really great. And my favorite Bill Cody story is the first time introducing my wife to Bill Cody. I still lived downtown on 2nd Avenue. I'd worked with Bill a couple of months. And we were doing a contest at Tootsie's called From Tootsie's to the Ryman, and Bill was hosting that evening. And I said to Renee, I said, hey, we should walk over to Tootsie's and I'll introduce you to Bill. And she goes, oh, I would so love that. So we get to Tootsie's and it's packed. We can't even get close to the stage. So we stay about 20 minutes and he spots us and gives Renee that big smile and that little wave. You know the wave. And so we leave and we're walking down Broadway. And she says to me, she goes, wow, he is so good. And I go, yeah, he's the best I've ever worked with. And she goes, he's so natural on stage. And I go, yep, that's his place. And we take a few more steps, and there's a long pause. And she says, and he's just movie star handsome. And I'm like, well, we are never doing this again. These are my stories. You all have your own. And anybody listening or watching, you have your own as well. Whether he's a beloved family member, a lifelong friend, or the friend you heard on the radio. I can speak for all of us when I say, we are so much better for having had him in our lives. And at the end of the day, what a legacy is that? Thank you.

Well, Charlie was just talking about Bill Cody. Bill, of course, came to Nashville with his family over 30 years ago here in Music City. But next, I'm going to double that 30 years to 60 and take you back to what I call BBC, before Bill Cody. And I hope you don't get confused, because more often than not, I'll say Trent rather than Bill Cody. But I remember when he and Mama Ellen, Mr. W.A. Klutz, Reverend W.A. Klutz, came to town from Huntsville, Alabama. And one thing about Bill, he was proud of being from Alabama. I was impressed first time I met him. I mean, I know I was only 6 and he was almost 8. Because, you see, he was the first friend I had from another state. I don't think at 6 years old I really knew what another state was, but most of you know that he was a radio child prodigy. On the air at 12 years old. He was mentored, that is, by Frank Kemp at WLBN in Lebanon, Kentucky, and they were all over the place. Radio people would call it AOR. You'd sign on the country in the morning. There was some easy listening music in the middle of the day. Call-in talk show. A couple hours of rock and roll, and then it was back to country. And I tell you that to only tell you and introduce you to another name. I hope this doesn't confuse Charlie. When Frank Kemp played rock and roll, he was FK the DJ. Trent, not to be outdone, became T Rock and Roll Klutz. One of our friends, Dara Abel, reminded me of this too, and I've known it, but the last song of his shift, Trent would always play Color My World, dedicated to Rebecca. The last words of each show was "Love you, babe." Well, Trent and I spent a lot of time at church. Sunday school, morning service, Sunday night, Wednesday night. We were always at church. And a lot of that had to do with the fact, yes, he was a preacher's son, but I was the janitor's son. So we knew all about being at church, a little overtime in there. But Bill and I became infatuated with radio about the same time. Young in our lives, we both looked through a studio window at a GJ and said, I want to do that. But there was a difference. That big smile and personality, movie star looks, he was made for it. Me, I was afraid of speaking in public. And he actually made light of that once. He had some mischief in him. And anybody who knew him knows that. But one day, occasionally we would, you know, be like the big guys and take up the offering. Well, one day in particular, Trent, right before we took off to go to the front, he whispered to me, Daddy's going to ask you to pray. I was horrified. That was the longest walk down there to stand in front of that big, long offering table there. And I was like, well, what am I going to do? And I heard the words from Brother Klutz. Let's bow our heads and have an offering prayer. Would you pray, please, Trent? Now, Brother Klutz's head was bowed, but his eyes were wide open and they were looking at me. And he winked. He was in on it.
as I see my friend standing beside, he was laughing and giggling all the way through that prayer, that is. I reached out to some friends about their favorite stories about Trent. One of them came from Pat Miller, and she got it from Fern Cooley. Fern Cooley was the secretary of the Woodlawn Baptist Church. And she was over visiting Mama Helen one day. Happened to be Halloween night, as a matter of fact, when an 8-year-old boy came down the hall wearing a cowboy outfit, carrying a big bag to go out and get some candy. Not sure how long he was gone, but he was back, had a full bag. He wasn't done. He dumped the candy on the bed. This time, he came out dressed as a ghost to hide that big smile and personality that he had. He came back with another full bag of candy. And his mama wouldn't let him go a third time. Another friend of Trent's, Bobby Morgeson, close to him. Now, they hunted together and fished, and they'd go over to Wallace Garrett's and, you know, look at bulldozers and clean off the tracks. Bobby always thought that he'd give up on that fool notion of being on the radio and get himself a real job. Didn't happen. Our friend Neil Lanham, Bobby, and Trent were in a fourth period study hall together. Well, one day, Trent asked Bobby, "Who's that pretty girl over there?" Bobby said, "Well, that's Ann Wheatley's sister, Rebecca. And don't you even think about it. You ain't good enough for her." Well, before he knew it, Bobby was on a double date with Trent and Rebecca, and also Monica, who is here today. And he became, or she became, Bobby's future wife. There are stories I could tell you about Trent all night long. The loudest I've seen him laugh. Never will forget the tears of joy as he watched Lily in the Christmas program at the church. But on a personal note, and kind of get out of the way here, Trent and I's careers were in many ways very, very similar. And that wasn't by accident, because that was my plan. I mean, we were on some of the same radio stations from time to time. When we got our family started, he and Rebecca had Hannah, Luke, Levi. Same time I had Katie, Joe, and Jesse. I mean, I mimicked him so much that I shared this with Rebecca the other day. I even started going out with Catholic girls after he landed Rebecca. But when I was talking to Rebecca, trying to figure out just what kind of relationship I had with Trent, Rebecca hit the nail on the head. She said, "Robbie, you all were more like brothers." And I thought, yeah. I'm talking about that big brother that you idolized. You did everything that he did, because one day you wanted to grow up and be just like him. Well, brother, you had thousands of people praying for a miracle. And for some reason, God did not give us that miracle. Why? We won't know. We'll just get to heaven and ask. But one evening, like many of you, when I was praying, not a polished prayer, just talking to the Lord, I'm not even sure it was appropriate or not. I'll have to check with the pastor. But I said, "Really? Lord, do you want somebody in heaven that's got a deeper voice than you?" Well, it was better described by the genius of Brad Paisley,
I caught one of his posts as he did condolences to the family. But he put there, when the roll is called up yonder, I want it to be in Bill Cody's voice. Immediately, I envisioned being right outside Pearly Gates. St. Peter, he's checking off the names in the Book of Life. But after you get past St. Peter, there's Trent standing behind him. In my vision, he was standing behind an Opry podium, 650 WSM on the mic. And as you walk past him, he would look up with that magnificent smile and just say, "Welcome to heaven. I'm Bill Cody. Come on in."

You know, one of my favorite memories is my wife Sheila would get up like at 5 a.m. and bake chocolate chip cookies. Every time we went to WSM, which over the years was a lot, so she always gave Charlie some too. But I love that man. Man, he was a quality human being.

God loves every one of y'all in here. Everyone. God bless you, Bill. Thanks, guys. And God bless the family.

Thank you, everyone, for being here. The last week has been more than overwhelming with the outpouring of love and heartfelt prayers that my family has received. And we just cannot thank you enough. So many of you loved my dad throughout his lifetime. Whether you knew him as Bill Cody from WLBK, WHAS, WHOO, KKYX, or WSM, or the Grand Ole Opry. Or you might have known him as Trent Klutz from Lebanon, Kentucky, or Comfort, Texas, or Cross Plains, Tennessee. And for some of you, when those two worlds collided, you got to know him as both. As blessed as many of you consider yourselves for knowing him, my brothers and I would consider ourselves especially blessed because we just knew him as Dad, or Daddy, or Daddy-O, and to my kids, his grandchildren, as Popo. I can remember growing up having friends say, "Oh, your dad is famous," or sometimes, "Oh, your dad is so handsome." But he was always just humble and always just our dad. And he was the very best one. He and my mom sacrificed to provide endlessly for us while giving us roots and educating us, giving us chances to travel, opportunities always to go to work things with him. But they also set expectations for us by raising us in church and showing us what it looks like to lead by example. The resounding sentiment in all the stories and condolences that we've gotten in the last week, though each unique in their own way, have all said the same thing. He just had a special way of making you feel seen and loved and important when he talked to you. So you can only imagine how special he made us feel as his children. And for my kids as their popo, and for my mom as his wife. Haley Hall, a coworker and friend of my dad's, because if you were his coworker, you were also his friend, sent me a screenshot a few days ago of a conversation that they had several years ago. And she was saying, "When are you ever gonna retire?" And his response was, "I don't think about retirement much, but when I'm gone, I want you to get..."

up there and tell them how they all need Jesus. So I'm here today to do that for him. It's very hard in a difficult time like this to understand the why. Why did God choose to take him so soon? Why didn't he answer our pleas for healing? But we have faith that one day we'll understand. And I truly believe that if one person prayed for my daddy that doesn't pray, or maybe has never prayed, if that one person talked to God or was brought closer to him, then that's the purpose in all of this. For the Lord to be glorified, even on the hardest days that we don't understand. So I ask each of you here today and those listening on WSM to just go love others and love Jesus. That's how my daddy lived every day. He was always kind. He was always smiling. And we would all do good to be a little more like that. His friend Andrea Risk sent me this, and I couldn't have worded it any better. That's the very best representation of Christ on this earth. How well we love people and how we make them feel. We were here Saturday night for the Saturday Night Opry dedicated to Daddy, and I think I probably received the best compliment of my life right here, right on the side stage. After the show, I was talking to Rudy Gatlin, and he came up to me and he hugged me. And as we were talking, he just stopped and he put his hands up like this and he said, "There they are. There are his eyes. You've got his eyes." And I can only pray that, like his eyes, my eyes see the good in everything and everyone. Eyes that let you know I'm smart laughing, even if you couldn't see the rest of my face. And eyes that always turn to Jesus, no matter what the circumstances. Thank you.

Several people have already referred to it today, but there's a little bit of difference between Trent Klutz and Bill Cody. I didn't really know Bill Cody, but I was Trent Klutz's pastor. And I guess in a way, I've been trying to explain that to people over the last week. I kind of feel like what I assume Clark Kent's neighbor would have felt like. All of y'all knew Superman. I knew Clark Kent. But Clark Kent was a pretty amazing guy. I knew the guy who encouraged and supported me as a young pastor. I knew the guy who served as a deacon at our church, the guy who attended Sunday school faithfully. I knew the guy who did the narrator parts for our church choir performances. As you can imagine, he did a pretty good job at that. I knew the guy who was a dutiful and loving husband, father, grandfather, the guy who would and did do anything that he could do to help his family. I knew the guy who was always thinking about others. In the final weeks of his life, I would go to visit Trent in the hospital, and he was weak and tired, didn't feel good. But even then, Trent would turn the conversation away from himself to be about me. He would ask me about my wife and my kids and how they were doing. That's the Trent that I knew. And I'm blessed to have known him. As I thought and prayed about what words of comfort I could bring today, I was drawn to an encounter that Jesus had with a man named Jairus when his daughter died. Luke 8:41-42 says, "Then a man named Jairus, a synagogue leader, came and fell at Jesus' feet, pleading with him to come to his house because his only daughter, a girl of about 12, was dying. Of course, Jesus agreed to go, but while they were still on the way, Scripture says that someone came from the house of Jairus, the synagogue leader. 'Your daughter is dead,' he said. 'Don't bother the teacher anymore.'" Notice that this friend tries to convince Jairus that Jesus has nothing to offer him now that his daughter has died. He tries to turn Jairus away from Jesus, but that friend was wrong. Jairus needed Jesus then more than ever. Don't let anyone turn you away from Jesus in your grief. It is when we are at our lowest that we need Jesus the most. In the next verse, Jesus responds to this grave news, and he tells Jairus, "Don't be afraid, just believe, and she will be healed." Notice that for Jesus, belief is paramount. He says that even death can be healed if only Jairus will believe. Continuing on, it says, when Jesus arrived at the house of Jairus, he did not let anyone go in with him except Peter and John and James and the child's father and mother. Meanwhile, all the people were wailing and mourning for her. "Stop wailing," Jesus said. "She is not dead, but asleep." They laughed at him, knowing that she was dead. Jesus said that the girl wasn't dead but asleep because he knew that her death would only be temporary. He would soon
raise her back to life. Of course, that seemed ridiculous to those who didn't believe. They laughed at the idea that Jesus could overcome death. People still laugh at that idea, by the way. But look at what happens. It says in the next verses, Jesus took her by the hand and said, "My child, get up." Her spirit returned, and at once she stood up. Jesus raised that little girl back to life again. And we believe that one day in the future, just like that little girl heard Jesus say, "My child, get up," one day, Trent will hear his Savior say, "My child, get up." And on that day, Trent will be raised too. Only Trent won't be raised back to a natural life like this little girl was. He will be raised to eternal life, spent with Jesus on the new heavens and the new earth. But what is this hope founded on, you may wonder? The same thing that Jairus' hope was founded on, belief. Jesus promised eternal resurrection life to all who believe. And Trent believed the promises, and he placed his faith in the finished work of Christ way back in 1967. When he was still just a boy, Trent heard that old, old story that Jesus was born of a virgin, God become man, that he lived a perfect, sinless life, and that he laid that life down as an atoning sacrifice for our sins. Jesus died so that we might live. That's what Trent believed. Romans 10:9 says, "If you declare with your mouth Jesus is Lord and believe in your heart that God raised him from the dead, you will be saved." Saving faith is just that easy. Confess your sins. Believe in Jesus' death and resurrection, and surrender to him as Lord of your life. You know, I can't help but think that Trent spent his life introducing us to all kinds of wonderful people, telling us their stories and ushering them into the spotlight. And now, in his death, I think if there were one more person Trent would want to introduce you to, it would be Jesus. If you don't know him, if he isn't your Lord, if you aren't prepared to meet him, then repent and believe and surrender to Jesus as Lord of your life today.

Good afternoon. We had the privilege of visiting Bill in the hospital a few times before he passed, and to sing him a couple songs and to pray with him and the family. And this is going to be a hard one for any of us to get over. Bill Cody is not replaceable. We love him. I'm thankful that we're going to see him again, because death is not the end for us that believe. And there's a lot of hope in this song, and we sang this to him in his last few days in this world. I hope it brings comfort to you today, too.

If you would, please pray with me. Dear Heavenly Father, we have done our best today to honor Trent and to glorify you. We ask you now, Father, that in the coming days, weeks, and months ahead, that you would keep Trent's memory and example and witness alive. Help us to continue to be shaped by the lessons he taught us, by the example he set, by the witness he left behind. We ask, Father, that you would be with Trent's family. We ask that you would give them the comfort that only you can give. Help their friends and family and those who love Trent to come around them, to support them, to be the hands and feet of Jesus for them. We ask, Lord, that now in death, even as it was during his life, that Trent Klutz would be glorifying to you. We pray these things in Jesus' name. Amen.

Hello. I've been charged with being the last artist today, and this is so fun and awful at the same time. So beautiful to see all of Bill's, Trent's friends and family all together here. You're all wonderful people for being here, and you know how much he loved you. I mean, he was like the best person to have as your friend that you could ever imagine. So when we were celebrating Bill's 30th anniversary here at WSM and at the Opry a couple of years ago, I sang this song, and it was a much different circumstance, and it was a really, really fun, joyful night, and the family asked me to sing it today, and I think, at least this is what I'm thinking that they were feeling, was that they'd like you to leave with some joy in your hearts as well. And I'm going to ask you to sing along on this song. It's going to be a big old hootenanny right here. And so without further ado, let's kick into a song for Bill and for Trent.

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1: 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I'm Chris Caraggio.
2: President Trump says the U.S. and Iran have digitally signed an agreement and he's eager for its release. Trump spoke to reporters today at the G7 summit in France and called it a very powerful document indicating the official signing ceremony will take place in Geneva on Friday with Vice President J.D. Vance. Not much is known about the agreement, but reports say it'll open up the Strait of Hormuz and allow for a 60-day window for the U.S. and Iran to strike a long-term deal that curbs Iran's nuclear ambitions. Stocks are surging on Wall Street. The Dow Jones hit a new intraday high today and has been up by over 600 points today. The S&P 500 has been up 2%, while the NASDAQ has been up over 700 points. Millions across the Midwest and Northeast will be hit by a barrage of severe storms this week. The weather threat's expected to start tomorrow, with gusty winds and hail expected to hit parts of Illinois, Indiana, and Michigan. Chicago, Indianapolis, and Detroit could be impacted. I'm Chris Caraggio, NBC News Radio.
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3: 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So she called three lawyers, bears. Yeah. 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Maybe he was just too big. The second bear she called was small. 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So cute.

0: But Goldilocks came to realize the insurance bears were not taking him seriously. 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
5: President Trump is touting the new digitally signed peace agreement with Iran. Speaking ahead of the G7 summit in France today, Trump called it a very powerful document and noted the official signing ceremony will take place in Geneva Friday. Key details reportedly include the reopening of the Strait of Hormuz, along with a 60-day window for the U.S. and Iran to negotiate limits on Iran's nuclear ambitions. Meanwhile, Trump is meeting leaders of Europe, Canada, and Japan at the G7, who have grown increasingly frustrated with rising oil prices due to the Iran war. A B-52 bomber is said to have crashed at Edwards Air Force Base in California. The base said it happened shortly after the aircraft took off, about 11:20 this morning local time. Officials say emergency crews immediately responded to the scene. There haven't been any reports about injuries yet. Pictures on social media show a large plume of black smoke above the base. Edwards Air Force Base is located about 100 miles northeast of Los Angeles. I'm Chris Caraccio, NBC News Radio.
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0: I'm Zach Bennett, and this is the Pure American Country Radio Minute. And on this date in 1937, Waylon Jennings was born in Littlefield, Texas. Before he became one of the defining voices of outlaw country, Waylon was a West Texas kid with a guitar, a radio dream, and a sound that didn't fit neatly into Nashville's rule book. He worked early in his career as a DJ, played bass for Buddy Holly, and then survived the tragedy of giving up his seat on the plane that crashed on the day the music died. But Waylon's biggest impact came later, when he helped push country music towards something rougher, freer, and definitely more personal. With songs like "Are You Sure Hank Done It This Way," "Good Hearted Woman," and "Lukenbach, Texas," back to the basics of love, Waylon Jennings became more than a hit maker. He became a movement. Celebrating way more today on the anniversary of his birth, I'm Zach Bennett, and that's the Pure American Country Radio Minute.
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5: Quiet weather and low humidity continues for a couple more days. I'm WSMV4 First Alert meteorologist Bree Smith. Clear skies tonight. We dip into the upper 50s. A little bit of patchy fog. And then Tuesday looks gorgeous. Sunshine, blue skies, mid-80s. Back to the hot weather by Wednesday, topping 90 midweek. Showers and storms on and off in nature Thursday through Friday.

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4: Wall Street is closing sharply higher on news of a U.S.-Iran peace deal. The Dow Jones hit a new record high as stocks surged and oil prices fell. At the closing bell, the Dow gained 468 points to 51,671. The S&P 500 rose 122 points and the Nasdaq climbed 795 points. The reported U.S.-Iran deal is aimed at ending the war that started in late February. President Trump announced the agreement was reached as he was meeting with world leaders at the G7 summit in France today, adding the full text of the deal will be released later this week. Reports say it'll open up the Strait of Hormuz and allow for a 60-day window for the U.S. and Iran to strike a long-term deal that curbs Iran's nuclear ambitions. The 2026 FIFA World Cup is rolling into Day 5. Spain and Camp Verde ended in a 0-0 draw today. Belgium is challenging Egypt. Saudi Arabia battles Uruguay and Iran.

0: faces off against New Zealand. The U.S. will play again Friday. I'm Chris Caraggio, NBC News Radio.
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old guy. Life was just a 9-to-5 with bills and pressure piled up to the sky. She never asked, she knew I'd been hanging with my wilder friends, looking for some other way to fly. In 3 days straight,

my head, laying in that motel bed, watching as the cops kicked in the door. I had a job and a piece of land. My sweet wife was my best friend, but I traded that for cocaine and a whore.

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And

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11: Quiet weather and low humidity continues for a couple more days. I'm WSMV4 First Alert meteorologist Bree Smith. Clear skies tonight. We dip into the upper 50s. A little bit of patchy fog. And then Tuesday looks gorgeous. Sunshine, blue skies, mid-80s. Back to the hot weather by Wednesday, topping 90 midweek. Showers and storms on and off in nature Thursday through Friday.

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5: NBC News Radio, I'm Scott Carr. President Trump says the U.S. and Iran have reached a deal as he continues to meet with world leaders at the G7 summit in France. The White House says an agreement's been signed digitally by Trump and leaders in Iran. Reports say the deal will open up the Strait of Hormuz and allow for a 60-day window for the U.S. and Iran to strike a long-term deal that curbs Iran's nuclear ambitions. The FBI is now leading an investigation into an ICE agent shooting at a van this morning in South Jersey. This after reports the van hit the agent as it sped off. Police in Stafford Township no longer say the agent had been hit, but rather they were hurt in some unexplained way. They say ICE

0: agents were trying to detain the driver of the van. In FIFA World Cup action today, a bit of a shock. Spain and Cape Verde ended in a 0-0 draw in the first match of the day, while Egypt and Belgium played to a 1-1 draw in Seattle. Scott Carr, NBC News Radio.
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4: Quiet weather and low humidity continues for a couple more days. I'm WSMV4 First Alert Meteorologist Bree Smith. Clear skies tonight. We dip into the upper 50s. A little bit of patchy fog. And then Tuesday looks gorgeous. Sunshine, blue skies, mid-80s. Back to the hot weather by Wednesday, topping 90 midweek. Showers and storms on and off in nature Thursday through Friday.

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